0: Been retired in order just the one time. That was back in the third. As Minaya looks at second in the 0-2 pitch. Sanchez, a slow roller on the left side. Waiting on it is Lindor. Shuffles and throws to first in time to get Sanchez in. The inning is over. But the Brewers get another run across on a couple of hits, and they strand a runner. We go to the bottom of five. It's 5-0 Milwaukee on the Brewers Radio Network, presented by American Family Insurance.
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0: It is 5-0 Milwaukee as we go to the bottom of the fifth inning here at Citi Field in New York. The Brewers and Jacob Mizorowski enjoying a lead. And it'll be Robert, Young, and Simeon to come to the plate for the Metropolitans against Mizorowski here in this bottom of the fifth. Jacob with 5 strikeouts so far tonight. Sanchez just getting out there after he made the final out in the top of the fifth inning. And Robert struck out against Mizorowski to lead things off for New York. Brewers trying to win this series with a victory here tonight. First offering to Robert, missed outside of the fastball at 98, and it's 1-0. Brewers looking for their 83rd win of the season. Ensured themselves a winning season with the victory last night. Robert takes down and away. It's 2 balls and no strikes. That is 9 consecutive winning seasons if you do not include the COVID-shortened 2020 season. 2-0. And a swing and a foul back, and it's 2-1 on Luis Robert Jr. Robert, right-handed hitter, looking out, and the pitch. And missed outside with a fastball at 98. Goes to 3-1 on Robert. That one didn't miss by much. It was very close to being a strike. Probably right not to challenge it over Sanchez, especially with just one challenge remaining. Here's the 3-1 to Robert, and he missed inside. He walked him, so it's a leadoff walk. That is the second walk issued by Mizorowski, and just the second base runner that the Mets have had against him so far in this game. And now here's Jared Young. We have sat in Pat Murphy's sessions the last 3 days here in New York, Josh, and he has multiple times singled out Jared Young as a player that has caught his eye. He really likes the way this guy plays the game. It's a good story as the curveball misses outside, 1 ball and no strikes. He said it again today. A lot of people maybe haven't heard of Jared Young, but this guy can play the game and he plays it the right way. He's been a nice find for the Mets this year. He's filled a big hole for them. The 1-0 pitch.

0: Sooners down at the last second. Ewing did a good job to get to that ball quickly. $75 to the Mac Fund, courtesy of Westman, the silver lining for that double by David Hamilton. His 11th double of the year. And that gets maybe the most dangerous hitter in the ballpark tonight to the plate, and Jackson Churio, who's already 3-for-3, and Andy Green is out of the dugout. That's going to be it for Sean Manaea. The Mets will go to the bullpen. Pitching changes, of course, brought to you by North Shore Adult Diapers. Sometimes when there's a mess on your hand, you got to contain it. That's what North Shore Adult Diapers does so well. They contain the mess, and that's what they're going to ask the Mets bullpen to do here, is contain the mess that has happened in this top of the sixth inning. Brewers lead at 6-2 on the Brewers Radio Network, presented by American Family Insurance.
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0: Well, the Mets have gone to the bullpen. Xavien Curry is the new pitcher for New York. He takes over for Manaea, who goes 5 2/3. So we talked multiple times about how Manaea had gone at least six innings in each of his last six starts. That streak ends here tonight. And Jackson Churio steps in there against Curry. Churio is 3-for-3 tonight. Runner at second is Hamilton. First pitch to Jackson is swung on and fouled off the gear of Alvarez, and it's 0-1. It is a 6-2 Brewers lead. They've out-hit the Mets 8-2 in this game. Churio with a two-run home run tonight and a pair of singles. He has scored three runs in this game. He's got a stolen base to go along with it all. Curry looks back at second and the 0-1. That missed outside. One ball and one strike. Curry again working out of the stretch here. Brings home the 1-1 pitch. A fly ball into left center field. Ewing tracking it. Now backing up a couple of steps is there to make the catch. And the inning is over. But the Brewers get a big run back after the leadoff triple from Joey Ortiz. We go to the bottom of the sixth. It is 6-2 Milwaukee on the Brewers Radio Network, presented by American Family Insurance.
5: From the WTMJ Breaking News Center, I'm Jessica Gatso. Green Bay Packers running back Josh Jacobs is now charged with two misdemeanors after a domestic incident at his home. Former Dallas Cowboys quarterback Tony Romo faces three new charges following his OWI arrest in Milwaukee. The Wisconsin DNR demands a construction halt on the Enbridge Line 5 pipeline reroute after a gas leak. Clear skies tonight, low of 62. Mostly sunny tomorrow, a high of 81. I'm Jessica Gatso, 620 WTMJ.
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0: Centurio does at times that just it makes you salivate when you think about the future with him in a Brewers uniform. Lara takes a strike and it's 0-2.
1: I mean, he's been on it tonight from the very first pitch of the ball game.
0: Yep.
1: When he grounded that sharp single to greet Manaea, and it set the tone for the whole game.
0: 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A two-run blast from Churio. 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
0: Brewers with an 8-2 lead as we go to the bottom of the eighth inning here at Citi Field in Queens. Leinenkugel's Summer Shandy is a refreshing Weiss beer with natural lemonade flavor. Leinenkugel's flavor the moment. Francisco Alvarez will lead things off against D.L. Hall, who takes over on the mound for the Crew. He will get the eighth inning here tonight. Brewers with this six-run advantage. Alvarez tonight 0-2. First pitch to him. Missed inside from D.L. Hall, and it's one ball and no strikes. D.L. sits at a 2.30 ERA on this season. Pitch is a strike on the outside edge, and it's 1-1. Making his 34th appearance of the year. 43 innings. Swing and a miss from Alvarez, and it's 1-2. Again, those tack-on runs are big. The Brewers can stay away from potentially Trevor McGill tonight. Here's the 1-2 pitch to Alvarez. Swing and a miss. He struck him out. Blew him away. The fastball at 96. And DL comes in and promptly collects his first strikeout of the night. And there's one away. An Ortho ASAP strikeout. And A.J. Ewing will be the batter for the Mets. Again, I was talking about it after the Churio home run, Josh. Anytime you can give yourself a little margin for error and stay away from the A side of your bullpen during this stretch is going to be very, very critical.
1: Yeah.
0: Especially down Abner Uribe, which hopefully not for much longer. First pitch to Ewing as a liner. Diving catch by Pratt in shallow left field for the second out. So Cooper Pratt moving to his right, laying out for that ball. And taking a hit away from A.J. Ewing, and now here's Francisco Lindor.
1: You know what that looked like? Looked like Lindor's catch on Tuesday night in the ninth inning off of Hamilton.
0: Very much so. Cooper almost came up with a catch

0: Snide for Sal. 1-2 pitch. Swing and a miss. Frelick strikes out for the second time tonight. And the inning is over. Brewers will strand a pair. There was an error. And there was a couple of hits in the inning as well. We go to the bottom of the ninth. 8-2 Milwaukee on the Brewers Radio Network, presented by American Family Insurance.
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0: Go to the bottom of the ninth inning. The Brewers with an 8-2 lead, trying to put the finishing touches on this one here this evening in Queens. And then the Brewers will head home to Milwaukee for a very brief three-game series with the Rangers. And then that big one in Wrigley is looming coming up next week. It'll be Benj Robert Jr. and Jared Young to hit for the Mets here in the bottom of the ninth. Chad Patrick takes over on the mound for the crew. So the Brewers get six from Mizorowski. They ask for an inning out of Sensatella, an inning out of Hall, and now an inning out of Chad Patrick, who did pitch on Tuesday night in this series and gave up a home run to Luis Robert Jr., who is in the on-deck circle. First pitch is in there for a strike on Benj, and it's 0-1. Benj tonight is 0-3, a couple of strikeouts and a ground out. The pitch is a bouncing ball to second. Big hop at the chest of David Hamilton. He throws to first and retires Benj. And there's one away in the Mets' half of the ninth. That'll get Luis Robert Jr. to the plate. This game tonight does not add to this statistic, but it's one that I think is really impressive, and it kind of builds off of what the Brewers did in the regular season last year as well. First pitch to Robert is a liner into the right field for a base hit for Luis Robert Jr. That guy can hit. Had himself a very nice series. He's just been on it here of late for the Mets at the plate. He's aboard with one out in front of Jared Young. Remember last year, the Brewers, when the season was over, you could look around at all the division winners, and the Brewers had basically won a series or swept all of them. You know, we know that they went 6-0 against the Dodgers in the regular season. They had handled the Phillies in the regular season as well. First offering to Young is in there for a strike, and it's 0-1. Won the series in Toronto. Another great example. And so the point was, the Brewers really fared well against other playoff teams a season ago. The 0-1 fouled back and out of play. No balls and two strikes. Brewers have the best record right now in Major League Baseball against teams that would currently be in the postseason. They are 28-18 against teams currently in postseason position. Oh, two pitch. That missed outside. One ball and two strikes

0: A fastball up and out of the zone. And Jackson with his 19th home run of the season. It's a four-hit night for Jack. And what a night in the Big Apple for Churio.
1: It was indeed. He led the Brewers to this 8-2 series clinching victory over the Mets. The Brewers win the season series again for a fourth consecutive year against the Metropolitans. Welcome into the Potawatomi Casino Hotel post-game show, the Midwest's number one entertainment destination. 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This victory gives the Brewers four straight series wins overall. Remember they got swept at the beginning of the month in San Diego? They haven't lost a series since. 1-2 on the road and 2 at home. Brewers are 10-2 in the series that they've played after the All-Star break. Isn't that incredible? The only two series they've lost out of the All-Star break were on the road in the West Coast at San Francisco and at San Diego. Coming up, we will tell you about a great game in Atlanta between the Dodgers and the Braves as Atlanta tried to sweep the two-time defending champions behind their ace Chris Sale. And, of course, more highlights and a preview of the Texas Rangers coming to town. Chuck Norris's favorite team, I think. That'll be tomorrow night, game one of that series, back home at American Family Field. Speaking of that, the next Brewers homestand presented by Visit Milwaukee. You got tomorrow and Saturday nights, then Sunday afternoon against the Rangers. Make the most of your summer in the city of festivals. 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More superlatives for you after this 8-2 Brewers win tonight. It is a road trip in which it started in Williamsport with a disappointing loss, then continued here in game one of this series with a heartbreaker in extra innings on Tuesday night. But the Brewers end up going 500 in the four games against these National League East opponents, 2-2. They have continued to just play some of the best baseball of any team in the sport, if not the best. They're now a season-high matching 32 games above the 500 mark for the second time this season. And the best record in baseball, I'll give you a little hint, has grown to 3 games. That we'll get you the details on why that happened coming up in our next segment. The Brewers, they told you this, they've won 4 straight season series against the Mets. This year they had to win a rubber match in each of the series, at home in July and then on the road here in August. They won the first game and lost the second game, won the third in the home series. They had to win the final 2 here to win the road series against the Mets, who they have just completely dominated for years, but especially these last 4 seasons. Brewers won 7 of the 8 series total and went 19-6 against the Mets since 2023. Coming up next, we'll tell you about that Braves and Dodgers thriller and the great pitcher's duel between Yamamoto and Sale. 8-2 Milwaukee is your final. 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
4: But the combination of the curveball slider and at times the cutter tonight as well, that is what has really helped get him to this point of the game. A swing and a miss for A.J. Ewing, and there's a fastball at 99, blown right past Carson Benj. And Mizorowski finishes with six strikeouts on the night.
5: That was the final of his 89 pitches. Two hits, two walks, two runs. And the Brewers ace and the Cy Young favorite in the National League improves to 14-5. The Brewers have won the game seven of the last eight times that he has pitched. Boy, is it good when you give him the baseball. What a feeling that must be for Pat Murphy. Final score tonight at Citi Field in the rubber match, 8-2 Milwaukee. You're listening to the Potawatomi Casino Hotel postgame show. The Cubs were off today, so the lead in the Central has grown to seven games with this Brewers victory. The Cubs will be beginning a series at Wrigley against the Cincinnati Reds tomorrow afternoon, so they'll have played a game by the time we sign on the air before that Rangers opener tomorrow night. A seven-game lead going into the 28th of August for the Brewers in the Central Division. The big game of the night, as we've talked about, the other two top teams in the National League, the Dodgers and the Braves. The Braves do indeed complete the three-game sweep. How about a 1-0 final score tonight in an epic performance from Chris Sale, turning back the hands of time with a complete game shutout. Gave up five hits to the Dodgers. He did not walk a batter and struck out 11. 13th win of the year for Sale. And Yamamoto Yoshinobu, who opposed him for Los Angeles, was great, but the first batter he faced in the game, Drake Baldwin, hit a bottom of the first inning leadoff home run, and that was all the runs you'd get on the night. 1-0, Atlanta gets a three-game sweep of the Dodgers. So if you're looking at the best record in the major leagues right now, it's the Brewers up three games on three different teams. The Dodgers are three behind Milwaukee, Tampa Bay three games behind Milwaukee, and Atlanta is three games behind Milwaukee. Brewers win it. Win the rubber match to win the series again against the Mets 8-2. More highlights coming your way next on the Brewers Radio Network.
6: From the WTMJ Breaking News Center, I'm Jessica Gatso. Green Bay Packers running back Josh Jacobs is now charged with two misdemeanors after a domestic incident at his home. Former Dallas Cowboys quarterback Tony Romo faces three new charges following his OWI arrest in Milwaukee. The Wisconsin DNR demands a construction halt on the Enbridge Line 5 pipeline reroute after a gas leak. Clear skies tonight, low of 62, mostly sunny tomorrow, a high of 81. I'm Jessica Gatso, 620 WTMJ.
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9: 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The Brewers continue to dominate the National League East. They've won 7 of the 9 series against the NL East this year. One to go in Philadelphia. And remember, they were swept in the first one by the Nationals at home back in April. They've won 7 of 8 series against the NL East ever since. Time to go down on the farm, brought to you by Case IH. Last night, if you were listening in this segment, we told you that Andrew Fisher, playing for Biloxi, hit his minor league best 39th home run of the year. He got to 40 and then later 41 playing for the Shuckers tonight against Knoxville at home. Two more home runs. Incredible. 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Brewers have a late-night flight home and get ready for a quick 3-game home series against the Texas Rangers beginning tomorrow night. And we've got the on-deck show built by Menards underway with Jeff and Lane back on the radio airwaves at 6:05, first pitch 6:40. The Rangers, we told you this earlier, off today after they had just opened their road trip by losing 2 of 3 against the White Sox. They're below 500 this year, but right in the race, only a half a game behind the first place team in the American League West, the Astros, coming into today. So the Rangers are playing very important games, and of course so too the Brewers. Cody Bradford and Logan Henderson, the pitching matchup for the series opener tomorrow night. Until then, I'm Josh Maurer. Enjoy what remains of your Thursday, everybody. Thanks for tuning in from the Big Apple. From my partner Lane Grindle and our producer-engineer Ken Sommerfeld, we remind you once again, the final score behind Miz and a huge night from Jackson Churio, it was Milwaukee 8 and New York 2. 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
4: How about that? That is a series victory in, quite frankly, a one-man wrecking crew with Jackson Churio, with Miz just being, I'm a really good pitcher. And some spotty defense here and there, a challenge didn't go your way, a whole bunch of stuff that the Brewers, quite frankly, when I look at this series in its totality, that they go 2 out of 3 against the Mets, a team that they were certainly better than, that they now win 4 out of 6 head-to-head against New York in the season series. And furthermore, the Brewers gain a half game in the division. They are still the best team in baseball by 2 games, really 3 if you make it with the tiebreaker, of course, against L.A. And I would still venture to say the Brewers have not yet played their best baseball. I think that's a statement that we will explore later on in the program. But today it is a just normal 8-2 victory, but nothing normal about the Wonder Kid, Jackson Churio. He gets 4 hits, 2 homers, 4 runs scored too. That's nothing that's insignificant. He also had a stolen base. He had 4 runs batted in. He did not strike out. He was up there aggressive. It's amazing what a day off will do. With Jerry Augustine, I'm Dominic Catronio. I mean, Churio at the top of this order against the lefty in Sean Manaea set the tone on the first pitch of the game, Augie. I mean, he set the tone going up there. First pitch hack and base it up the middle. It just set the stage for what the rest of the day was going to be.
5: He does that. You know, when they face left-handed pitchers, Churio has been leading off. And, boy, he does set the tone. He's the kind of guy that, you know, he goes up there and he's going to give you the good at-bats. Even when you see him struggle early in the ballgame, it seems as the game goes on, he just sits back and he makes the adjustments and just gives you good at-bats each and every time you come up. And, you know, what they're looking for tonight, they're looking for to get off on to a good start, get in lead and let Miz do his job. And Churio, I think you, when you have a night like he did after an off night, which he played like 38 straight days, so a good welcome off day, came back and just did a heck of a job hitting the ball to all fields.
4: I think that's what's most important always when Churio. You can tell when Churio's going right, honestly. He's at its best when he's up the middle into right center field. I mean, he has, honestly, we can have this conversation. I'd have to sit and really think about it for a little while here, that I'm talking about a kid that probably has, as far as right-handed hitter goes, like some of the best opposite field power in the game. And I also got to remind people, he's not the tallest dude in the world. He's not like built. He's strong, but he's just got incredible hands, incredible hand-eye coordination. And still, the way that he is able to generate power is still letting the ball travel. I mean, if you were pitching against him right now, you know he's got no problem going to the opposite field. You'd try to speed him up, and then, he can turn his hands and rip that to left field when he hit a home run there in the 8th inning.

0: as well. When he's going like this, he is an aircraft carrier in only his third year in the show.
1: Yeah, he, you know, what's so good about him is his hands are so quick, and I think he was, you said it perfectly right there. Letting the ball travel and then make putting a good swing on it. He's got that ability to let that ball travel, go deep in the deep in the strike zone, and then yet still put a good swing on it. And like you said, hitting the ball the other way. So many times when we see him when he's struggling, if you make a pitch where he gets out of it, you make that pitch away, and not so much a breaking ball, but a good fastball. If you don't throw it to good locations, he is going to put it in play. Where does he usually go? Just like you just said, up the middle and opposite. He's got excellent power that way. Hit the ball. He can drive the ball out of field to left field if you make a mistake. But his real strength is being able to stay back on the ball, let it travel, and hit the ball back up the middle in the opposite way.
0: I think when Churio, when he is at the top of the order, now he's going to hit first or second generally, right? First when they're facing a lefty, second when they're facing a righty. And I think sometimes we get bored with consistency. I mean, this is us as a baseball culture, right? We get bored with consistency. We always see, we get force-fed headlines of like, oh my God, look at what PCA did. Oh my God, look at James. Oh my God, look at this. Like, and we get bored with the guy that consistently, again, he is having the best year of his three-year career. And I don't think we're giving him enough credit for doing so. He's hitting .283, best of his career. He's got a .345 on base, best of his career. He's got an .822 OPS, best of his career. Now, he hit his 18th and 19th homers of the season with 1 month to go. I imagine he's going to surpass 21, which he had the last two seasons. And I imagine he can find six more stolen bases to have a third consecutive 2020 season. And a reminder about Churio. Oh, yeah, they signed him to the extension before he made his big league debut. Oh, yeah, he's only 22 years old. And the Brewers saw this coming to sign a piece of paper in front of him at just 19 years old and said, we think you're going to be a superstar. And he is starting to reach that step. And, oh, by the way, I haven't even mentioned the fact, Augie, he is the best hitter on the Brewers in the postseason. That has certainly been the case the last couple of postseasons, where in 2024, obviously, epic series against the Mets, including a two-homer game against Sean Manaea and New York. And then last season, leadoff homer off Yoshinobu Yamamoto, a homer off Daniel Palencia in the DS. He went 10 for 33. In his career in the postseason, he's 15 for 44. That's .341, an OPS over 1,000. When the lights are bright, Churio is ready to go.
1: You know, when you look at the Brewers and you look at their offense, and, you know, you got to look at the big four. You say your big four this year, and that'd be Churio, Contreras, Kerrang, and Jake Bowers. And I really take a liking to when you talk about Churio and the way he swings the bat and the way he makes the adjustments and what he does with the bat, and he's strong in the offseason. Those are all compliments that he does. But he does the same thing that we have seen Jake Bauer do. Take what you're given, being able to stay back and hit the pitch where you need to hit it and get in the counts where you're going to get pitches that you can handle. And you see a lot of times he'll be at the plate, he'll throw someone will throw him a little cutter or a little fastball off the plate, and he kind of gives you a little smile and shakes his head, yeah, I'm there, I got it where this guy's going to pitch me. He's one of those guys that you cannot make mistakes. You have to make good quality pitches, because if you don't and you get ahead, you put him in a count where you're going to make a mistake, he's going to make you pay for it. And I think there's two guys in this lineup, and I'm not taking anything away from Contreras or Kerrang or anybody else in the lineup, but these two guys just make great adjustments, and they've done it all year. And I tell you what, there are two guys in this ball club, one from the left and one from the right, that really at any time can carry this team on any game.
0: And I'm just sitting here marveling that the Brewers were right. I mean, how many times have they had to, you know, deal with people who don't think they're right, and then they always turn around and say, yeah, we were right. And people were shocked. You're giving a contract to a 19-year-old who hasn't even stepped foot in the show. It doesn't happen linearly, but like Lara and Pratt are going through those lumps that Churio went through in the first 2 months in the show that he had in 2024. I'm just so excited. And Churio's, I mean, imagine if he didn't miss a month. Imagine if he was able to perform like he wanted to in the World Baseball Classic. I mean, this dude has been turned up to 11 since the very beginning of the year, and then it got pulled away from him on opening day.

0: dealing with that fracture in his hand and his finger, and he's come back. Again, we get bored with consistency, and I need to remind people, this is one of the best hitters, best right-handed hitters in baseball. There is not a lot of pop going around baseball from the right side, and Churio's near the top of a lot of those lists.
1: Yeah, he's just one of those guys. You look at one some of the best hitters in all of baseball, the guys you have to look at, and right away you got to start mentioning Jackson Churio because what he's doing. And, you know, you talk about all-around ball players who's becoming one of those guys, those elite players in the major leagues that you have to look at. Jackson Churio is one of those guys because he's not only proved at the plate, the way he's been playing the outfield, the throw he made tonight and what he's been doing in the outfield, making some great catches and great throws to certain bases when he has to. A total baseball player, Jackson Churio, that five-tool guy that can do so many things. But, boy, I'll tell you, what he's done at the plate, the adjustments for a young man that he's done over the last couple of years, getting better and better and understanding the adjustments you have to make. It's just a marvel to watch him, marvelous to watch him play and to see him improve like he has.
0: He has been the story. And the note that you might have heard on the telecast or even here on the radio, but let me reiterate it. So today, in baseball's modern era, that goes back to 1900, today is the 30th instance of a player having a two-homer game with four hits, four RBIs, and four runs scored, and a stolen base. So a lot of qualifiers there. I don't normally love stats like this, but you had a big night, right? 30th time ever. The only guy who's ever done it younger than him was Double X Jimmy Fox, okay? When you're doing something in the same realm as Jimmy Fox, you're doing something right for the old school Red Sox and Philly. So, or not Philly, I should say. Old Philadelphia A, then the Philadelphia Phillies. It was complicated back then. But Double X, Hall of Famer, Jackson Churio is on the same line as him. So that's pretty impressive stuff from him. And oh, by the way, the 6'6", soon to be Cy Young Award winner, just turned in a ho-hum quality start today. We'll break down Miz coming up on the other side of the break right here on your home of the Brewers, 620 WTMJ.
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0: Welcome back. I'm Dominic Catronio. Jerry Augustine is with us as well, 855-616-1620, 855-616-1620. From Nick, what a game for Jack. Won another series, and it's a seven-game lead on the Cubs. Go crew. Alex from Oshkosh, that's four straight series wins. They get this one over the Mets back home tomorrow against the Rangers. Jeff from Elkhorn, I feel the Brewers looked a little refocused the last couple of nights. Maybe Pratt was the martyr. The pitching continues to keep us in almost every game. And then could the Brewers use the waiver wire to their advantage the next few weeks? Just to put a little quick pin in that one there, Jeff, the reason why the players are being put on the waiver wire is probably because they're not very good. And if you may have seen it, The Reds just snuck Eugenio Suarez and T.

0: TJ Friedl through the waiver wire. Nobody wanted him. So you're going to see a lot of those sort of headlines here coming up. I doubt teams are going to put anything of substance on the waiver wire here. Any player that is eligible for postseason play needs to be in your organization by September 1st. That's beside the point because we know who's going to be starting game one of a post-game series. It's going to be the guy who took the mound tonight, Jacob Mizorowski. He earned his 14th win today. He only gave up 2 earned runs in 6 innings, thus increasing his ERA to 1.73. Only 6 strikeouts today, oh-ho-hum. But still, today was a day that once again the mound became a little bit of an issue. Once again, the fastball velo was sitting 98 to 99 miles an hour. And yet, my level of concern meter is not even at a 1 yet. It's like a 0.5 right now for Jacob Mizorowski as the season goes on. How about you, Augie?
1: I liked it tonight. I liked the way he had the pitch. You know, there's going to be games and you go out there where that is fastball. It's going to have to be making adjustments. Tonight, it was probably the mound. He gets so far out that he was sliding a little bit, couldn't get the good feeling with his fastball. But you look at what he did in the first inning. He had 2 strikeouts in the first inning. What were they on? Cutter and a slider. You know, these are the secondary part, breaking ball. And these are the secondary pitches that, you know, when we talk about Miz having the 101s and the 102s and the 103s, and those are really important. But when he can come out and pitch with his secondary pitches like he did tonight, I think that's just a version that I really do like. It's almost like he can give you either way. He can make the adjustments on the mound that he has. And, you know, his attitude tonight when he's coming off the mound a lot of times, and, you know, he felt good about himself. He was smiling. And I thought Sanchez did a great job behind the plate and making the pitches that he'd make. But he did it with what? He didn't quite have the fastball where he wanted to, but he really had those good breaking balls, those good secondary pitches that he's proven all season long that he can pitch with and he can make the adjustments to.
0: I think the biggest thing for Miz right now is a reminder to everybody, we are now officially in the uncharted waters in Jacob Mizorowski's career. And what I mean by that, with 6 more innings tonight, he has now reached 151 innings on the season. Last year, total between both the postseason and the regular season and the minor league season, he spent 69 innings in the minors, 63 innings in the show, and another 20 innings in the postseason, right? So 149 and a third innings, I think, was the final total. He is now officially past that, and he's still probably got 5 more starts here down the stretch in this final month of the season. They are going to choose the long-term view and making sure he's ready to go for October over small incremental games in the beginning. This is the beauty of having a 7-game lead, and he has something to say in that because his next start will likely be against the Cubs, most likely on Wednesday, down there at Wrigley Field. Then following that, he'll probably face the Cubs again on Tuesday the 8th here at American Family Field. And so that's back-to-back starts against the Cubs on that 6-day rotation. Maybe at some point we see him after this 16 in a row go back to the 5-day rotation because they need to get him on that, getting ready for the postseason. But man, I'm sitting here going, he's going to be a qualified pitcher. He's going to be the Cy Young Award winner. He's going to hopefully finish with the most strikeouts in the game. There's some great contenders nipping on his heels here. And he doesn't need 103 to do it. I think that's the biggest thing we've learned these last 2 days. I tweeted it earlier today, and I'll reiterate it here for the radio audience. There's a famous kind of meme of a Norman Rockwell painting of a man speaking up at some sort of town hall where he's just clearly trying to say something brave and maybe something that isn't the popular opinion. And my unpopular opinion is like, I like this version of Miz more. I like this version of Miz where he can throw that slider. He can throw the cutter. The curveball came back today. He hasn't had the curveball for like a month. And I think that when he can flash, oh yeah, here, by the way, here's 100 top rail. You can't touch it. And I've got the cut. And I've got the curve. That's when he becomes the next level. Because this is ultimately what he's going to become, right, Augie? He's not going to sit 103 for his entire career. He's going to eventually sit 96, 97, 98 miles an hour in his career. And the sooner he develops everything else, the better for him and the Brewers.
1: Yeah, he's making those adjustments that he does. And I think that's what's so impressive about him this year after last year. And I still go back to the time when he got that opportunity to pitch in the postseason. He learned so much about himself. And what did he do? He went out and did the things you have to do as a pitcher to make yourself. He got himself stronger. He understood that his delivery is so important, that he's got to have a good sound delivery, that he's got to have that good release point, that he's got to have confidence. His secondary pitches are as important.

0: are as important as your primary pitches. And you see him all season long. Like you said, he didn't have the breaking ball for a while. Tell you he had the breaking ball. He had to go to it. He was able to make that adjustment to go back and use it. And I think that's what's so special about him. His ability to go out and make adjustments and understand that, you know what, in order to be the best, you have to make those adjustments. Sometimes you just have to back off, slow the game down, think about what you have to accomplish, and go out and really execute the things that you have. And you take the pitches that you have, you make them the good pitches, you use them, but then what you do is you take your secondary pitches and you make them better. And that's one thing he's proven all season long.
1: I think with Miz today as well, we talked about the mound a little bit. We've seen this here and there with him dealing with the mound because he strides so much longer than everybody else in baseball that what happens is that clay isn't as, routinely maintenanced as much as the middle of the mound is. And you look at it here in American Family Field, it is tight, it is firm, it holds its spot. It's a really good clay base here. Whereas you go to some of these places, it just kind of crumbles and falls out. It doesn't create a good foothold. And this is where I rely on you here, Augie. Now, look, I mean this with love. You didn't throw 100 miles an hour, Augie, but you can explain how important the foothold is and how, as you're landing, that confidence and that connection to the ground to finish your pitches.
0: Oh, it sure is. I tell you, any time that you land and you don't feel with that front foot land and don't feel comfortable, a little bit of a slide or when you have to make adjustments, I know sometimes we used to think back then they don't maintain the mounds like we did back when I played it. You'd have a big hole in the mound. You had to make that adjustment. Those things are so important. And I thought you brought up a great point with Miz. He gets so far out that they're not groomed. Mounds are not groomed the same. They don't groom them because it's unusual that you go out as far as Miz does. So it is so important that when he goes out there that he has a good – when he hits, he's nice and firm. He's not sliding. And also that he has the confidence that the mound is going to be that way. Because if you don't have confidence, it starts to work on your mind that you have to make adjustments in your delivery. And what Miz doesn't want to do, he wants to stay that good balance point, get out over that front half, and let the ball go consistently. And when he can do that, he's going to be great. He's going to be confident. He's going to be able to command his pitches. But the adjustment on the mound is huge. And if that mound isn't manicured properly, it can work against you because you're trying to make different types of adjustments.
1: And the last thing on the velo, because I think sometimes a casual fan will say, well, I thought this guy threw 104 miles an hour. Why isn't he doing that anymore? For one, there's the innings total. For two, we just talked about the mound issues, just trying to make sure you get it right. But the reason I'm also not concerned is that while he was sitting 98, 99 tonight, it didn't slowly leak. It didn't slowly get down to 96, 95, 94, like he was running out of gas. Like that suggests that he's not in shape or there's not an injury. He was still hitting 99 in the last inning, and the adrenaline isn't the same on a rainy night in Queens when the announced attendance was 26,000. I can promise you there was not 26,000 in the ballpark tonight. So get it back home with a rocking crowd. Get it at Wrigley with a rocking crowd. That adrenaline's going to be back there. He's probably going to be back up to that 101, 102 range, and that's A-OK for me. He is certainly a candidate for who's hot. The Mets are cold. 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
4: Dubs, dubs, dubs, dubs. Keep stacking series wins. So since getting swept by the Padres in their house, the Brewers have now responded by winning each of the next four series, essentially erasing that sweep and getting back to the 32 games above 500 mark, 83-51, best record in baseball by three games. Atlanta is four games back, so you're four games clear of that bye right now. You're in really good shape with 1 month to go. It's a wild sentence to say, but there's only 28 games to go, and there's 1 month remaining in the season. And with Jerry Augustine, I'm Dominic Catronio. One of the things that I've kind of observed about this team, Augie, this is just total a feel and just sort of the cliches of a baseball season, is that I would argue, and I really stand by this, I don't think the Brewers have played their best baseball yet. I really don't. I think people will be shocked to hear that. But I'm not saying they've played bad baseball by any stretch of the imagination. I don't think the Brewers have truly got like that white hot, which some teams never do. That's a normal thing to have happen. But the Brewers have played such consistently strong baseball throughout the season, maybe except for that one series in Pittsburgh, of course. But what I'm trying to say here, Augie, is the best is still yet to come, which really makes me excited. It feels different than this time last year. Remember, the Brewers were still coming down from the high of the 14-game winning streak. They were kind of trying to find their footing there at the end of August and into September. Now, they clinched early again, which hopefully they do so again here this season. But it just kind of feels like there is still room for improvement, even with 1 month to go.
5: I agree with you. I think when you look at this ball club and you get that feeling, say that, you know what, they could still play better. But I add into that, they're starting to get healthy. They're starting to get 100% healthy. They're starting to get the guys back. Uribe's coming back, and you got him coming back with Jojo Romero, getting him in the flow of things, and you're both getting your bullpen set, and you know getting guys healthy. Sal coming back, and you saw what he did last night. He added energy to the game, and you get everybody in that situation where they're playing good, solid baseball. Lara and Pratt are getting that valuable experience, and they're just learning, hey, how to play the game and what you have to do and how you have to play the game. And we saw that happen when Murph the other night, he took Pratt out of the game. That, I mean, right there, I think it just shows something that, you know what, Murph thinks they can still play better. We feel that they can play better because they're going to get healthy. And you know what? They got to go out and play each and every day as hard as they can and do it with a purpose. And I think that's one thing that this team does very well. They play each and every day, turn the page, they play with purpose, and they go out to play in all three phases the best they can. I agree with you. I think they can still play better than they are right now. I think when they get healthy, is really going to show you what kind of team this ball club is.
4: And furthermore, they scored 8 runs each of these last two games without a single at-bat from Jake Bowers. Today, Yelich and Terang were on the bench. Yesterday, you had Churio on the bench, right? I mean, they're at a point now where they're trying to make sure everyone's healthy and getting ready to go at the end of the season. And a reminder, if you just keep winning series, I mean, if you keep going 2-1, 3-4, or, you know, 3-1, 2-1, 2-1, 2-1, 3-1, 2-1, 2-1, like, that's 120-win pace. Now, that's not going to be what the Brewers are doing. But you keep stacking series wins, and you keep making it impossible for the Cubs to gain ground.

0: around on you. Obviously, the next, 2 weeks, 2 weeks from today, we will know what the tiebreaker situation will be with the Cubs and what the division lead will be. But 2 weeks from today, we could be sitting back and looking, going, okay, the Brewers maybe have now started to play their best baseball by claiming the season series against the Cubs. And I'm just sitting here marveling at the fact that there's always room for improvement, but for the team with the best record in baseball, and we still find some hairs to pick at and some things to split, I'm just thinking here, I'm like, man, like, I really hope their best baseball is ahead of them in October.
1: Yeah, and you just look at it, and that comes from what Murph did the other night. Murph has been there. He's been to the College World Series, won a national title. He understands a little bit, maybe not at the major league level, excuse me, but it's still the same. You have to go out and you have to perform, and it's the little things that you have to do that get you up over that edge. And I think the one thing that we're looking at, saying that the reason why this team can play better, it's getting the edge, do those little things. Never lose focus on what the game is about. And it all goes as you take a team like New York tonight, Manaea making that throw at the first base and not making a good firm throw. It started a rally, and it just things that happen, the little things you have to do in the game of baseball and play on each and every day, each game, each play, each inning, and it's just something that this team really has to have that focus, and Murph is doing everything he can from the manager side to get that focus. But I think the main thing, like we talked earlier, Dom, is for them to get healthy. When they get healthy, this team is going to be a much better team.
0: I agree. I think they're in really good shape, man. I'm really smiling that they took care of business against the Mets. It should have been a sweep. I think everybody in that Brewers clubhouse will tell you they should have won that game on Tuesday, but they didn't. But they still managed to not let that impact them and win the series. And you're right. I think Murph had something to do with that. I think you got to give praise to Cooper Pratt again today. He's playing through something today. He's still stealing bags. He still had a base. He still had a run score. I just love what I'm seeing right now from this squad to keep things moving in the right direction. Appreciate you as always, Augie. I believe we're going to talk to you next week, if I'm not mistaken, against the Cubbies.
1: Against the Cubbies. And right now they're just going to go home. And I'm telling the Texas series is because they're coming out of a wild division. They're under 500 or half game or 1.5 games out of first place. Who knows how this team is going to be played? A setup series to a big super 10 days. And we're going to know, like you said, in 10 days, what this whole thing is being about when you got those games with the Cubs. Those 7 games in 10 days.
0: It's going to be fascinating. Thank you, as always, to Jerry Augustine joining us on WTMJ. Thanks, Augie.
1: Good to be with you. Talk to you on Monday.
0: All right. 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
2: As we saw in the last election, polls don't vote. 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And we have to remember this about polls. It's a snapshot in time. Just because someone answered 3-4 weeks before an election, I'm likely to vote for this person, doesn't mean that in the 3-4 weeks later, that voter changed his or her mind. And that doesn't mean that the poll was wrong then. It was maybe right at the time.
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4: Brewers win 8-2. 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Maybe Churio's got a new ride recently. Maybe he went to IA Autos, if you catch my drift. But maybe he didn't. So Churio's player of the game. A couple of texts that I've rolled in here as well. This one from Mark, another nice win by a big margin 2 days in a row, asking why does the Miz always seem to have struggle away from home, whereas mound issues on the road, like we just said, you know, the clay just isn't tamped the same on the road. That's not like a knock on any of these other grounds crews. It's just that it doesn't get tended to as often, whereas here at home, it's tended to all the time. So that's part of it. From the 414, it seems like Murph's message to Pratt was also heard by other players. And I agree with that statement fully. You heard Augie talk about that as well. This was a good question from Mike in Colorado. Question on video replays. I thought the runner was out at home. It was so close on the throw home from Churio in the fifth inning. But mainly because the runner did act as though he was safe, knowing he was tagged before he touched home. Do the Brewers have their own replay team with their own cameras and their own screens? Do they rely on MLB cameras? Does the home team provide cameras? How does replay work? In simplest terms, everything that you see on television, the teams have, right? You have access to all the cameras. And what will generally happen for a road show like this, let's say SNY has, you know, 8 hard cams and maybe 4 robos. And then the Brewers probably have control of 2 to 4 more camera operators on their own show, in addition to the 12 cameras available to them from the home show. So there's really not a lot of different camera angles available on those particular plays because not every camera is following the ball. Some cameras are following the base runner. Some camera is following the batter. Some camera is following the manager, right? So maybe there's only 3 or 4 cameras ever looking at the play on a given moment, which is why it works the way it does. But both teams have access to the same amount of cameras. There is a team dedicated underneath the bowels of the stadium to decide. That's what they're on the phone with Nestor Corridor, to decide, all right, are we challenging or are we not? What are we doing? What are we doing? And they shout it out to Murph. So big shout out to Augie and Abdel. Those guys are the head of that unit for the Brewers. And I know there's some family there that listens to this program. All right, so those are some good questions. I do want to hear from Murph, though, because I thought he had a great post-game press conference today. Plenty about Miz and plenty about Churio. Here's Murph.
5: How do you like the way Mizorowski pitched? It was, you know, had the mound tended again. There was some slipping. How do you think he got through it?
6: I mean, I thought he was great. I mean, I think you got to recognize that he was on point without his best stuff. He was slipping and sliding on the mound. Both feet, both left and right feet, were slipping and sliding. But, he still sucked it up. He wanted to go out for the sixth. We gave him the option. He said, no, I want to pitch. It's the middle of the order and top of the order. I want to pitch. So, speaks to who he is, and he didn't have his best stuff. He couldn't get his footing, but we felt like he did just enough.
5: Do you think he didn't have his best stuff because he couldn't get his footing, or that it's late August? And
6: I mean, some of that, and he's obviously in late August like so many other pitchers, but I think he'll rise to the occasion the rest of the season, and he did tonight. I mean, because he didn't have 101, we think he's tired. You know, I bet he had 101, 102 when he wanted it, but slipping and sliding, you don't risk doing that. And so I thought he learned a valuable pitching lesson tonight, and I thought he did well, really well.
7: I mean, there's some pacing to himself, maybe.

0: I don't think he's totally pacing himself, but I don't think the adrenaline is the same for every game.
1: How much of a concern is keeping him fresh for the postseason? Maybe a little ahead of ourselves.
0: We haven't made the postseason yet, so we're. I'm not saying, you know, we've been very protective lately, but we've got to play every game. You know.
2: What about the way that Cheerio can kind of just.
0: Needed that day off. Cheerio needed a day off.
3: Does it make that much a difference for a guy to get a day and clear the mind? And
0: I think it helps. I think it helps.
3: Do you think first pitch, is he a guy who will have that approach going up with the idea I'm going to go and try to ambush?
0: Yeah, it's really, he's just a good hitter, man. He's ready to hit every pitch. And that's what we like about him. And he also has to. He understands when I'm overamped, you know, then maybe I overdo it and not get the pitch I want. But, yeah, he was great tonight. He controlled the game. He was great.
2: Was your visit to Vic in the, I think it was the third inning, about the mound, after the walk to
0: Morrell?
2: Yeah. To an Alvarez, it's about?
0: Yeah, I'm said he's slipping, both feet are slipping. He can't get it. He can't get his right or left foot going, and that's, you know, it's, we got to get it playable. And they did a great job of, Miz said it didn't get any worse, but he thought, you know, it is what it is right now because it was a little sticky.
2: Does it seem like it pops up more with him than any other pitcher?
0: Well, I mean, last couple he was slipping on the mound, so the away mounds are different than the mound he's used to, so.
3: That's because he's landing further down the mound, right? Is it?
0: Possibly. I mean, I wouldn't think it. It is only because of that. But, you know, there's where he's landing is important that he has a grip there. And, you know, that's, we're always going to make sure, but to the best of our ability. These groundskeepers are great at every place, man. These are the best in the world at keeping a baseball field, no doubt about it. And they were on it immediately. Umpires were on it immediately. So I thought it was. You know, it was really good of them. But and a night like tonight, when it was raining, drizzling most of the day, you're going to have a wet field. It affected Joey on his throw. What else we got?
2: Kind of boosts it that sixth inning, maybe his best inning of the night, right? 1-2-3, top of the order. Like, what kind of boosts that for the team? I mean, you only got to worry about three innings, right? You don't have to worry about four.
0: And that's right. Well, that's what makes Miz special. He wanted that, not ideal conditions. He could be thinking about other stuff, you know. He's got a lot of outside influence and could have a lot of divided attention, but he was focused on one thing. He was focused on helping this team. He knew what it was. I gave him the option. I said, hey, man, you okay? We're at the top of the order, whatever. He goes, I want it.
4: He wants it. He's that dude. He wants it. Give me a quality start. And he got it. Miz gets the win. Let's relive it with highlights coming up next. 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
3: Time for tonight's highlights.
5: Rubber match from Queens on a drizzly, rainy night in the borough in Flushing as The Miz was on the mound. Going up against Sean Manaea, the veteran, who's had a weird topsy-turvy year in the Brewers. Started out hot against the left-hander with who else but King Vaughn.
6: 2-2 pitch. And a single through the right side for Andrew Vaughn. Churio's around third. He's headed for home. The throw is going to go to third. Lara slides in there safely. And Andrew Vaughn with an RBI single has given the Brewers a 1-0 lead here in the top of the first.
5: Okay, all right. You get out to it. In fact, they would add another run on a hustle. Beat it out by Gary Sanchez on a little chopper towards second base on a misplay by Marcus Semien. So it's 2-0 Brewers after one. It's actually the first time they've scored in the top of the first in 2 months. Then, second inning, they picked up right where they left off there as well. Bottom half of the order, getting the job done. David Hamilton coming to the plate. Jackson Churio would drive him home.
6: First pitch to Churio, a fly ball to right, deep. Back goes Binge, track wall gone. Two-run home run for Jackson Churio, and the Brewers lead it 4-0.
5: That was after a two-out bunt single by David Hamilton. The very next pitch made it 4-0 Crew. On the other side, Miz, he had no problem the first four innings of this
7: one
5: game.
7: One gone, bottom four, and Miz kicks the 1-2. Swing and a miss over the top of an Uncle Charlie. Big curveball strikes out Lindor, and it's back-to-back K's to start the fourth for Miz.
5: He didn't throw a single fastball in that count to Lindor. However, two runs would score in the bottom of the fifth inning for the Mets. That came on a couple of singles. He was really struggling with the mound at this point and really trying to find his footing. The Brewers had also added a run there earlier in the fifth inning on an RBI groundout. So, as we enter the sixth, we've got a ball game. It's 5-2. Brewers weren't going to waste time trying to add on. A Joey Ortiz triple off the wall in center set the stage for the guy that everybody wanted to blame on Tuesday, Cooper
6: 1-2. Pratt. And a fly ball to left. Hit well. Robert back onto the warning track with a play. Makes the catch. Tagging from third is Ortiz. He will score, and the Brewers lead it 6-2.
5: That was huge to avoid the shutdown inning to restore a four-run lead at the time. Miz, as you heard Murph just talk about, saying, I want it. I want the top of the order one more time. And he made his manager smile.
6: Really helped get him to this point of the game. A swing and a miss for A.J. Ewing, and there's a fastball at 99, blown right past Carson Bench. And Mizorowski finishes with six strikeouts on the night.
5: He was a really, really strong stuff today from Miz. So now it's time for cruise control. Both bullpens are in control of this one. And in the eighth, Jackson Churio wanted to make sure he took one for the road.
6: 2-2 pitch and a fly ball to left. Back on it is Robert at the track wall, gone. Jackson Churio with his second homer of the night. It's a two-run shot, and the Brewers with an 8-2 lead here in Queens.
5: You could hear a few boo-birds of people who didn't want to stick around for this one. Then all that was left is the back end of the bullpen. Sensatella was scoreless. D.L. Hall was scoreless. Chad Patrick put the finishing touches on a winning series.
6: First pitch to Semien, and it's hit off the end of the bat. Rolls out in front of the mound. Fielded by Sanchez. He'll take it and throw to first in time. And the Brewers have won this series here in Queens.
5: Brewers win it. 8-2 the final. They're 83-51. 83-51. Best record in baseball. We will wrap it up with a preview of the Rangers series coming up on the other side of the break on 620.

0: Rangers series coming up on the other side of the break on 620 WTMJ.
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0: Sorry, I'm distracted here because I'm keeping an eye on my fiance's flights. It feels like everybody that flew on United today just got absolutely wrecked by these storms on the eastern seaboard right now. But shout out to the homies at United. I think she's in the air, I hope. I don't know. We'll figure it all out. Nonetheless, Brewers win today. 8-2. Texas Rangers come to town coming up this weekend. The old AL West days, the OG AL West, even technically the AL Central, I believe, back in those days in the late 70s and early 80s. Of course, the Easter Sunday that Dale Swaim homer was against the Texas Rangers. Bob Carpenter was on the call from that one. So for all your baseball history nuts, seeing the Rangers back here. Now, we talked about it a little bit yesterday. I don't know what, I can't explain. I was doing some prep on the Rangers today. I still can't explain their season. I just don't understand how they're this bad in a bad American League at 66 and 68. The matchup tomorrow will be Logan Henderson against Cody Bradford, a left-hander for the Rangers. We could see a similar lineup to today. This dude has been battling injuries really his entire career. Pitched against the Angels on Saturday. Only gave up 2 runs, gave up 7 hits as well. Then on Saturday, Shane Drouin against Cal Quantrill. The Canadian is still pitching. His dad, Paul, was a former big leaguer. And then Sunday, penciled in for now, Dustin May on Sunday, given he will take the spot for Robert Gasser after they essentially do the switcheroo from yesterday's comebacker. And Kumar Rocker will be the other side for the Rangers. He's had a solid season for Texas, but their lineup's just really interesting. Jock Peterson's been leading off for them. Evan Carter's had a weird year. We talked about that plenty. But it'll be a 6:40 first pitch tomorrow, 6:15 first pitch on Saturday, and 110 for

0: 4-4 post game, and the Brewers will try to set the series off on the right foot. Our producers have been Isaac Marquardt and Evan Witalison tonight. I'm Dominic Catronio. Until next time, keep on swinging.
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4: 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And we have to remember this about polls. 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Just because someone answered 3-4 weeks before an election, I'm likely to vote for this person, doesn't mean that in the 3-4 weeks later, that voter changed his or her mind. And that doesn't mean that the poll was wrong then. It was maybe right at the time.
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5: All right, we have Matthew up next in Houston, Texas. Hi, Matthew. Welcome to the show.
6: Hi, how are y'all?
5: Hi, we're doing great. How can we help?
6: Okay, so I feel like I'm running into what might feel like a common thing among like younger people today. I'm not mm-hmm. really sure, but you know, making decent money, but still feeling like it's paycheck to paycheck.
5: Yeah.
6: And I assume that could be a budgeting thing and whatnot, but essentially, I kind of just walk you through what we have here. So we have $35,000. In consumer debt.
5: Mm-hmm.
6: We spend $2,400 a month on a leased or a rented house.
5: Mm-hmm.
6: We have two car leases at $300 a month per car, which I'm sure you guys are going to not like.
5: Mm-hmm.
6: All of our main, internet, phones, utilities, groceries are maybe like $650 a month, and insurance and whatnot. I make $92.5 annual, and my wife works as a nurse PRN about 3 to 4 times a month,
5: mm-hmm.
6: which is about $450 maybe a shift. So I guess my question really is there any way we can kind of get out of this hole that's killing our ability to like invest in our kids' future and, have equity in almost anything, most notably at home? And, what are your opinions on the best options for doing so?
5: Yeah. What's the 35 in debt? You said consumer debt. That doesn't include the leased cars, right? So is it student loans, credit cards?
6: Right. It does not. And it's actually a consolidation loan that we got to lower our interest rate. So we were paying maybe like 24-25%. And, I made a decision to, or I guess me and my wife made a decision to consolidate all that into, one big chunk of debt. And it kind of lowered our payment by like $300 a month,
5: mm-hmm.
6: trying to help us with the cash flow of it. But
5: okay, so that's just one large
7: chunk.
5: Yeah.
7: So if mm-hmm. I can for a second, the hard part about consolidating debt is you might get the interest rate, but you lose the benefit of a debt snowball. You lose the benefit of being able to focus on something small and kind
6: right.
7: of check them off your list as you go and feel that momentum. And the other part of that, and I just want to say this because this is helping other people, Matthew, not just you, but those listening, is, the point is to pay as much as you can on the debt, not pay as little as you can on the debt. So that's a teaching moment for everybody. But I do want to know, with your $92,000 and with her nursing, what do you guys bring in every single month?
6: I think it's around gross. It's around 66
7: okay.
6: if she works 3 times a month.
7: And what would cause her to not work 3 times a month? Like what causes her schedule to be less solid?
6: Right. So we haven't done daycare or anything like that. So she's usually at home with the kids. We have two young kids, a toddler and an infant. And so she usually works on Fridays because I get a half day at home.
7: Got it.
6: But she may not be able to work 4 times or 3 times because we're traveling to her parents in another city or something like that on the weekend, things like that.
7: Okay. All right. So, yeah, I mean, what's going on here is basically what we would tell everybody. There's really

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0: on the Kennedy Center, telling reporters it would motivate the president to raise money for renovations.
1: You need to induce him, entice him, get him to agree to wear it and do it. And if he didn't do it, you could always take the letters down.
2: Late Thursday, the DOJ notified the court that the Kennedy Center will delay implementation of its board's resolution that would add President Trump's name to the facade and plaza until October 8th. The FBI says it uncovered a sweeping cyber espionage campaign out of Canada. 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

0: From the WTMJ Breaking News Center, I'm Jessica Gatso. A stalking investigation in Fond du Lac leads to the discovery of skeletal remains inside a home.
1: The Fond du Lac County Sheriff's Office says they were searching the rural home of 46-year-old Benjamin Larson as part of a Madison Police stalking investigation. Inside the home, they found several skulls, significant amounts of serial killer memorabilia, and paintings of the victim he allegedly stalked. The victim says she and Larson dated for around 2 months in 2013, and he has repeatedly attempted to contact her since. Investigators are sending the remains to a lab to determine their origins. Elizabeth Linton in WTMJ News.
0: Three new charges are filed against former Dallas Cowboys quarterback Tony Romo following his arrest on suspicion of operating while intoxicated in Milwaukee last month.
2: Where are you coming from?
3: The golf course. And I'm going to meet Grandma and Grandpa.
0: Court documents show Romo is now charged with first offense operating while intoxicated, unsafe passing on the right side, and possessing open intoxicants in his vehicle. Romo was given a citation in July for refusing to take an intoxication test after his arrest. He's due back in court in September. In sports, the Brewers take the series against the Mets with an 8-2 win in Game 3. They're back at home for a series with the Texas Rangers tomorrow. Coverage starts at 6:05 here on WTMJ. Your WTMJ forecast. Mostly clear skies tonight, a low of 62. Tomorrow, mostly sunny, a high of 81. Saturday, partly cloudy, a chance for showers and storms rolling in at night, a high of 83. Sunday, partly cloudy with another chance for showers and storms, high of 85. I'm Jessica Gatso, WTMJ News.

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4: 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All right. Let's go to Micah in Little Rock, Arkansas. Hi, Micah. Welcome to the show.
6: Hey, how's it going? Appreciate you taking my call.
4: Absolutely. How can we help?
6: So I am about to turn 25, and I've lived paycheck to paycheck for as long as I've been an adult out of my own, since like 19. I don't have a ton in debt, but I don't want any, obviously. Zero is the ideal number. With my truck, I have, it's like 44,000 total in debt. Without that is like eight. So most of it is the vehicle.
4: Mm-hmm.
6: I'm a firefighter in, right around Little Rock area, and I net probably about $3,200 a month from that job, and then I have a very small, sometimes uneventful little side gig as I do some power washing. So that's unpredictable. I've had months where it's $1,500 you know, on the side, or months where it's a few hundred. So that's really hard to. I try not to put that too much on the budget because it's unreliable. But basically, my question is just, I feel like I'm so close to being in a good financial spot of, with a girl. We're not engaged, but plan to be and to be married. And I'm wanting to make sure that before I do all that, and, you know, I want to make sure that I'm in the best financial spot personally, that I'm not carrying any of this into marriage, you know, about a year down the road.
4: Yeah. Well, from just a debt income ratio perspective, the truck is pretty glaring, Micah. It's a large
6: 609 a month.
4: It's how much a month?
6: 609.
4: 609? Is that what you said?
6: Yeah.
4: Yep.
6: Yes.
4: So that's
5: Your ticket out.
4: I mean, I'm gonna say it, but I'm like, man, for you, $1,000 difference, and I know 609, but if you got on a tight budget and found $400, that's $1,000 extra a month. Yeah. It's just there.
6: Yep.
4: So for me, I'm like, I don't know. I probably

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0: management, like on property, and recently moved into this role. So
1: okay.
0: It's better work-life balance. It's nice. But so I'm new to this like niche part of the field, but there are plenty of other opportunities as I continue to grow and develop my own skills.
1: So that's another place that you can look. You know, you mentioned it sounds like you maybe took a bit of a pay cut to have a better work-life balance. But again, that was a trade-off you made. And so maybe that's a trade-off that you make back and you work on site for a while, even though you have to go in office. And even though, right, there's these things that aren't as convenient for you, but it might be worth it for you to knock out this debt. If you were able to find work in San Antonio that's on site, lower cost of living, but you're earning more, right? Suddenly your whole world opens up. And it's not to say that you have to do that forever, but certainly do it in the time it's going to take you to pay off your debt.
2: Yeah, for a couple of years. And there's a lot of options that brings. When you're debt-free and you have margin in your life, there's a lot more options that suddenly open up that actually could bring you some peace.
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5: From ABC News, I'm Dave Packer. A race to find close to 1,000 people missing in the mud and debris after massive flash floods in Asia. ABC's Britt Clendid is in Kathmandu.
6: A desperate search for survivors in Nepal and Tibet after that catastrophic wall of water swept away entire villages. 90 Americans among the 1,300 people still missing. And now, new threats raising concern that more flooding and landslides could strike. With little warning, that unstoppable torrent crashing into valleys.
5: President Trump signed an order renaming Lake Ontario to Lake America. It's the latest move in his trade war escalation with Canada. He's also threatening to double tariffs on Canada-made cars and auto parts.
7: The president really doubled down on that threat from earlier this week to put in place tariffs on Canadian cars, Canadian auto parts, and also steel and aluminum. He said today he'll go forward with that. He said Canada has been ripping off the United States for years, and he needs to do something about it. So he said, we're going to be doing tariffs on their cars.
5: Some Republicans are now calling out President Trump for his proclamation this week, temporarily lifting some tariffs on foreign imports of beef. Bill Bullard is CEO of RCAF USA, the largest association of independent cattle farmers in the U.S. He calls the move a huge mistake, saying it won't just hurt American ranchers, but it will hurt American consumers, too.
8: We have a situation here where this product is going to compete directly with the product produced by American ranchers.
5: Now, the president says he wants to bring down the price of beef. Jerry Sandusky, the former Penn State football coach who was convicted of sexual abuse back in 2012, will be back in court next month. One of Sandusky's accusers is recanting his account of what happened.
9: This is just an evidentiary hearing. This is not going to be a motion for a new trial or anything like that. But Sandusky has long maintained his innocence.
5: ABC's Aaron Katursky. Sandusky is serving a lengthy prison sentence for the crimes. You're listening to ABC News.
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10: From the WTMJ Breaking News Center, I'm Jessica Gatso. the Brown County District Attorney formally charges Packers running back Josh Jacobs following a domestic incident at his home in May.
11: According to the criminal complaint, surveillance video from Jacobs' garage shows he grabbed his girlfriend and threw her to the ground, causing her to strike her head. Jacobs then took her phone. She stayed on the ground for a while before struggling to walk back into the house. Jacobs is charged with one count of misdemeanor battery and one count of misdemeanor criminal damage to property. Each charge carries a maximum penalty of 9 months in jail and a $10,000 fine. Greg Matzik, WTMJ News.
10: State officials are demanding a construction pause on the Enbridge Line 5 reroute as the pipeline continues to leak natural gas liquids in Iron County. In a letter to Enbridge, the Wisconsin Department of Natural Resources demands answers to more than 20 questions about the leak. It began when an unoccupied semi-truck rolled into an excavation site and struck the pipeline on Tuesday. The letter adds there are other recent events in which Enbridge has failed to comply with regulations. Enbridge estimates Line 5 will return to service sometime next week. Damage caused by a fire on the roof of a planned West Allis City building is less severe than initially feared.
12: The fire August 20th forced the evacuation of several construction workers from the building near 53rd and Rogers.
13: A black cloud of smoke, flames coming out of it. I said, that's not normal.
12: The city now says damage to the building appears manageable, though it's believed the project's progress will be delayed by months pending the arrival of replacement materials. No injuries were reported on site, and investigators are finalizing their written report on a cause, with completion anticipated by as soon as Friday. Adam Roberts, WTMJ News.
10: Milwaukee Public Schools is heading into the new school year with about half as many teacher vacancies as it had a year ago. Superintendent Dr. Brenda Caselius.
14: We still have a lot of work to do. 60 openings is not where we ultimately want to be, but it represents real progress.
10: Caselius says literacy remains a top academic priority, and the district is working to reduce elementary class sizes. More than 60,000 MPS students returned to the classroom on Tuesday. In sports, the Brewers take the series against the Mets with an 8-2 win in Game 3. They're back at home for a series with the Texas Rangers starting tonight. Coverage starts after the 6 o'clock news here on WTMJ. Your WTMJ forecast. We'll see mostly sunny skies today with a high of 81. Saturday, partly cloudy skies with a chance for showers and storms rolling in at night, a high of 83. Sunday, partly cloudy, another chance for showers and storms, high of 85. Monday, partly cloudy, even warmer and humid, another chance for showers and storms, a high of 88. I'm Jessica Gatso, WTMJ News.
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17: Hey, thanks for staying up. It's Thursday night in America, and you're listening to America at Night, coast to coast. McGraw-Milhaven here. Let's get right to it. A little bit later on in this hour, we're going to talk to the man that was involved with this pancreatic cancer drug that people are calling a true breakthrough. We're going to talk to the man who helped figure out how to create this medicine. Plus, John Goodman, one of the great character actors of his day, is waiting in the green room. We'll check in with him in hour number two. But this first hour, we're going to talk to a man who has started a company. He is an environmental entrepreneur and the founder and CEO of the cloud seeding startup company called Rainmaker. The federal government recently ordered mandatory water cuts in the West, forcing states like California, Arizona, Nevada to slash their usage of the Colorado River. They want to keep Lake Mead and Lake Powell from reaching catastrophic Deadpool levels.

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5: All right. It is breaking news. Late yesterday afternoon, the FDA approved a new drug for advanced pancreatic cancer, ushering in a new era of treatment for a disease that was once considered the most helpless in medicine. The drug, take it two pills a day, is the first of its type and has really energized cancer specialists and patients. It's not a cure, but it's the first treatment to substantially extend the lives of patients with pancreatic cancer. The man who has been involved with these trials and the man who helped develop the drug, Dr. Kevan Shokat, is a professor of cellular and molecular pharmacology at UNC San Francisco and the Howard Hughes Medical Institute. Doctor, welcome to America at Night, and congratulations.
6: Thank you very much for having me.
5: Yeah, you betcha. Tell me about this gene. Is it KRAS or K-R-A-S? Tell me about this gene and why it was so difficult to attack this one gene.
6: Yeah, so the gene is called KRAS. It's really the RAS oncogene, and it is the cause of about 30% of cancer in the world. 2.5 million new patients every year. And as you said, it took decades for us to get a drug for this protein. And it's because it's really a ball that doesn't have any pockets for us to stick a drug into. You know, we generally make drugs, we think of them as keys, and we think of the protein targets as a lock. Well, if it has a nice little hole for the key, put it in, keep the right key, it blocks the protein. This protein just didn't have any pockets like that. So that's kind of the first thing I want to make sure, you know, your audience understands, is that not all proteins are sort of amenable to making a drug for them.
5: And what did you find out? How did you figure out how to attach to this gene?
6: Yeah, so the attachment is really the key. We picked one of the variants of the protein that occurs, and it has an amino acid called a cysteine that is generated by the cancer. And cysteine is, of the 20 amino acids, a special one for chemists, because we can make an attachment to that cysteine very specifically and precisely. And so we used that as the first way to attach a drug to KRAS. And that drug, two of those drugs were approved back in 2020 and 2021 in lung cancer. And that really broke everything open, because then we knew that if we had a good drug that held on to the protein, then the cancer would shrink. And that was kind of the second part of the challenge with KRAS. We had strategies 10 years before that in the 90s that people thought, oh, we'll be able to, even though the protein doesn't have, we know the pathway that it's in, so we'll make a drug in the pathway and that should turn off the cancer, because that works in a lot of times.

0: So we're trying to put these two kinds of therapies, what we call targeted therapy, like this drug, with immune therapy, which mobilizes the immune system to attack other variants that are inside these tumor cells, attack them from, you know, our own immune system, where it treats it like a foreign invader. And that's a living therapy. That's a great way to sort of get your body educated, we call it, against the tumor.
1: And so will there be people living with pancreatic cancer after they've been diagnosed for 5, 6, 10, 15 years because of this? Or
0: that's
1: is the drug not that potent?
0: We hope.
1: Okay.
0: We think that could probably happen in, you know, a rare set of patients, but it's going to quickly get combined with immune therapy and other KRAS drugs that will help suppress the pathway even more. And earlier diagnosis, that would change. So all these things are all playing out in real time.
1: Take me into your time machine, doctor. 5 years from now, is this going to be, are we going to look back on this news as a total game changer?
0: I think we will. I really think that people are already seeing it as, you know, turning, you know, the chapter on the beginning of the, you know, the end of this kind of, you know, death sentence for pancreatic cancer.
1: Yeah. Any
0: but
1: idea?
0: Still a lot to do. Still a
1: sure,
0: lot to do. But
1: sure.
0: But
1: yeah. Any idea on the cost? Is this an expensive treatment? Is it take a lot to make? What? Any idea on the cost?
0: Cost I read was don't want to get it wrong, but I think it's in the $300,000 to $400,000 range, covered likely by insurance.
1: Mm. So it is expensive, but it is a game changer, and it will lead to things down the line. Dr. Kayvon Shokat, who was in the room, was part of the team, was credited with discovering this unbelievable technology going after the undruggable KRAS gene. 40 years they were working on it. Doctor, congratulations. It's a busy, busy day. At the end of the day, you took time for us to explain it to us. Thank you very much for your time, and we look forward to have you back in the future.
0: Thank you.
1: You betcha. Dr. Kayvon Shokat, the man of the hour. And we had a chance to talk to him. Pretty extraordinary. America at Night, back in a moment.
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5: You know, you could hear the sound of the doctor's voice, how excited he was to hear the news. I've had a couple of dear friends die of pancreatic cancer, and it's a scary diagnosis. And you can just imagine once they've now got the breakthrough, right? Now they know how to attach the gene. Now just stand back and watch the scientists do their work, right? Now that they're in, the hardest part was getting in. Now that they're in, and they've truly had a breakthrough, it's going to be pretty exciting to see what happens. I mean, right? I mean, think about this for a second. That is extraordinary. And we had a chance to talk to the man who helped create the breakthrough that they've been trying to work on for 40 years. They called this KRAS undruggable because it was such a smooth surface that nothing would attach to it. I guess kind of like a... That's why when not to be rudimentary, but when you're making concrete, right, you put little grooves in it so that you can, right, when you have a tire, if the tire's bald, there's nothing, there's no way to have a grip. That's why you need tread on your sneakers or you'd slip and slide. And so these genes had this smooth surface. So they had to figure out a way to attach something to the gene so they could then attack it. And that was the man who figured it out. Pretty extraordinary stuff. Dr. Kayvon Shokat, what an exciting, thrilling story, and thrilled to have a chance to sit down and spend 15 minutes with him and have him explain it to it in layman's terms. Pretty extraordinary. Don't let anybody ever tell you this isn't the greatest country in the world. Our executive director is Alex Hinton. Our engineer tonight is Richard Good. Stay right there. John Goodman's in the green room. I'm McGraw-Milhaven, and this is America at Night on Westwood One.
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2: From ABC News, I'm Dave Packer. President Trump taking his trade war with Canada to a new level.
3: We're going to be changing the name of Lake Ontario, effective immediately, to Lake America. That's going to take place right now as I sign the order.
2: The president also threatening to double tariffs on Canada-made cars and auto parts in January.
4: A 50% tariff on some $20 billion of U.S. goods going across the border. They were trying to match dollar for dollar and almost product for product the tariffs the United States put in place over the weekend. This is really setting off a significant trade war with, at this point, no negotiations indicating that they're taking place and no signs of either side backing down right now.
2: ABC's Karen Travers at the White House. A trekking group is among the more than 1,300 missing following the deadly flash flooding in Nepal. The group is associated with the Aisha Institute of Inner Sciences based in McMinnville, Tennessee. Leslie Crespi with the Institute.
5: 22 of the people were from America, affiliated with this center, and 12 from Canada.
2: 77 in all. A judge heard arguments over renaming the Kennedy Center for the Performing Arts in Washington to add President Trump's name again. ABC's Mary Bruce.
6: Commerce Secretary Howard Lutnick spent the day in court watching his administration lawyers try to convince a judge to allow President Trump's name to go up on the Kennedy Center, telling reporters it would motivate the president to raise money for renovations.
7: You need to induce him, entice him. Get him to agree to wear it and do it. And if he didn't do it, you could always take the letters down.
2: Late Thursday, the DOJ notified the court that the Kennedy Center will delay implementation of its board's resolution that would add President Trump's name to the facade and plaza until October 8th. The FBI says it uncovered a sweeping cyber espionage campaign out of Canada. 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
8: From the WTMJ Breaking News Center, I'm Jessica Gatso. The Brown County District Attorney formally charges Packers running back Josh Jacobs following a domestic incident at his home in May.
9: According to the criminal complaint, surveillance video from Jacobs' garage shows he grabbed his girlfriend and threw her to the ground, causing her to strike her head. Jacobs then took her phone. She stayed on the ground for a while before struggling to walk back into the house. Jacobs is charged with one count of misdemeanor battery and one count of misdemeanor criminal damage to property. Each charge carries a maximum penalty of 9 months in jail and a $10,000 fine. Greg Matzik, WTMJ News.
8: State officials are demanding a construction pause on the Enbridge Line 5 reroute as the pipeline continues to leak natural gas liquids in Iron County. In a letter to Enbridge, the Wisconsin Department of Natural Resources demands answers to more than 20 questions about the leak. It began when an unoccupied semi-truck rolled into an excavation site and struck the pipeline on Tuesday. The letter adds there are other recent events in which Enbridge has failed to comply with regulations. Enbridge estimates Line 5 will return to service sometime next week. Damage caused by a fire on the roof of a planned West Allis City building is less severe than initially feared.
10: The fire August 20th forced the evacuation of several construction workers from the building near 53rd and Rogers.
11: A black cloud of smoke, flames coming out of it. I said, that's not normal.
10: The city now says damage to the building appears manageable, though it's believed the project's progress will be delayed by months pending the arrival of replacement materials. No injuries were reported on site, and investigators are finalizing their written report on a cause, with completion anticipated by as soon as Friday. Adam Roberts, WTMJ News.
8: Milwaukee Public Schools is heading into the new school year with about half as many teacher vacancies as it had a year ago. Superintendent Dr. Brenda Caselius.
12: We still have a lot of work to do. 60 openings is not where we ultimately want to be, but it represents real progress.
8: Caselius says literacy remains a top academic priority, and the district is working to reduce elementary class sizes. More than 60,000 MPS students returned to the classroom on Tuesday. In sports, the Brewers take the series against the Mets with an 8-2 win in Game 3. They're back at home for a series with the Texas Rangers starting tonight. Coverage starts after the 6 o'clock news here on WTMJ. Your WTMJ forecast. We'll see mostly sunny skies today with a high of 81. Saturday, partly cloudy skies with a chance for showers.

0: showers and storms rolling in at night, a high of 83. Sunday, partly cloudy, another chance for showers and storms, high of 85. Monday, partly cloudy, even warmer and humid, another chance for showers and storms, a high of 88. I'm Jessica Gatso, WTMJ News.
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3: The famed director Alejandro Iñárritu has won 5 Academy Awards, and he's out with a new movie on October 2nd, and it's getting a whole lot of Oscar buzz. The movie's called Digger, and it stars Jesse Plemons, Tom Cruise, and our guest for the next couple of minutes, John Goodman. John, welcome back to America at Night. Thanks for joining us.
4: Thank you, McGraw. It's a pleasure to be with you.
3: You betcha.
4: Always a pleasure.
3: You got it. Let's talk Tom Cruise. I don't think you've ever worked with Tom Cruise before, have you?
4: No, I never have. I had only met him one time, like 30 years ago, and by God, he remembered that. He remembered the party. He remembered where we were at, so that's pretty remarkable. And he is a pretty remarkable guy. Pleasure to work with. He's constantly egging on the crew and his cast members, and I had a great time with him.
3: He seems to be a student of film to the point where, right, he studies these types of things and he really gets into these characters. Is that what you saw working with him?
4: Yeah, he knows a lot of technical things, even more than the director sometimes. I mean, yeah, I don't want to get into the arcana of it because it'd get boring. But he's very knowledgeable, and we would talk film a lot as well. And he was down into this character and remarkable preparation, the things he had to do, and he's funny.
3: Yeah, so the movie's called Digger, and it's Alejandro Iñárritu, comes out October 2nd. You look like you play the president. They're awful hush-hush on this. I guess it's pretty hard to explain. But how did you come to this part? Did they come to you? How did all this work?
4: I got a call from Alejandro one day, and he asked me to meet him in Santa Monica at a time I happened to be in Los Angeles. And we sat down and had some coffee and chatted for a while and talked about this project. He left me with a script, which had changed about a million times since then, but the basics are there. And I left with a really good feeling about him because he's like a real humble guy, but he's also a student of film. And I got to see it Friday. It's just me and my wife in this theater at Warner Brothers, and we sat down, and I got to tell you, it's beautiful, beautifully shot, but I've never seen anything like it before. What I really wanted to do was see it with an audience, because that takes on a life of its own.
3: Yeah, I would think watching it by yourself with your wife, it must have been, is it hard to watch yourself normally, and is it harder to watch yourself alone?
4: It's impossible. I really don't like watching myself work. I immediately start nitpicking, and it takes away from the film. But when I see it with an audience, it'll be a lot better, because that communal experience in a theater is like nothing else. It's way better than watching it at home. I'll get to see that in about 3 weeks in London. We're having a premiere. So I'll get to rent me a tux

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1: Hey, listen to this. There is a tropical storm that has formed over the South Central Atlantic. It is planning on making landfall in the Caribbean around Sunday, Monday, and then it might hit Cuba by Tuesday and maybe later in the week for the Bahamas. It's a storm that's just got started. And do you know the name of this tropical storm that is in the middle of the Atlantic right now? Dolly. How about that? They didn't name it after Dolly Parton. That was just the next name in the list of storms. The tropical storm Dolly has officially been recognized over the Atlantic. How about that? America at Night, back in a moment.
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8: And I'm guessing John Goodman didn't drink a bunch of Dr. Pepper right before he was about to go on the air and potentially burp through the segment. So you got that going for me, I guess.
7: Was it Diet Dr. Pepper or was it fully leaded Dr. Pepper?
8: You know what I like, McGraw? They have this new zero sugar Dr. Pepper. Have you tried that?
7: Dr. Pepper Zero?
8: Yeah, it's called Dr. Pepper. Yeah, zero sugar. It's actually, I think it's actually better than the original stuff. And it's pretty good. So, but yeah, unfortunately I just chugged a little of that. So there may be a belch or two during the broadcast. I apologize.
7: this segment brought to you by, Dr. Pepper, zero sugar, I guess. All right. There you go.
8: Send me a big
7: good
8: check.
7: Stuff. All right.
8: How are you?
7: All right. Good. I'm great. Thank you for checking in as always. Where are you, Bill Cleveland?
8: Well, I've been doing a little more Route 66 exploring in the great state of Illinois. So checking in from Joliet, Illinois. Ever been to Joliet?
7: I have not, but it's the home of Rudy Rudiger, the famed football player who they made the movie of.
8: Look at you with the sports trivia.
7: That's all I know.
8: I don't know much about
7: Joliet. It's a suburb of Chicago, right?
8: I guess you could call it a suburb. It's a little farther away, but it's okay. I'll tell you what they're really known for. Well, there's a handful of things they're known for, but the one, probably the biggest attraction that they have in town is actually a prison. So people always think it's weird that I will go and tour these historic prisons, but they're pretty interesting. And it's the old Joliet prison, and it's probably the biggest tourist attraction that they have in the area. It's actually, in a weird way, it's a kind of a beautiful building. Like it's from 1858, right? So it kind of looks like a castle as you're approaching it. You can tour it. You can go through it. It was built, listen to this, by the first 53 inmates. Can you imagine? You're getting ready. They're throwing you in prison, and then they say, oh, yeah, by the way, you're going to build the prison. isn't that wild? At its peak, they had like 2,000 prisoners in there. But you know what made it famous, right? Do you know what?

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2: 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We can take it to the next level, which at that point was hiring one guy.
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4: But we were okay with that. 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

0: I'm Dave Packard. A race to find close to 1,000 people missing in the mud and debris after massive flash floods in Asia. ABC's Britt Clendid is in Kathmandu.
1: A desperate search for survivors in Nepal and Tibet after that catastrophic wall of water swept away entire villages. 90 Americans among the 1,300 people still missing. And now, new threats raising concern that more flooding and landslides could strike. With little warning, that unstoppable torrent crashing into valleys.
0: President Trump signed an order renaming Lake Ontario to Lake America. It's the latest move in his trade war escalation with Canada. He's also threatening to double tariffs on Canada-made cars and auto parts.
2: The president really doubled down on that threat from earlier this week to put in place tariffs on Canadian cars, Canadian auto parts, and also steel and aluminum. He said today he'll go forward with that. He said Canada has been ripping off the United States for years, and he needs to do something about it. So he said, we're going to be doing tariffs on their cars.
0: Some Republicans are now calling out President Trump for his proclamation this week, temporarily lifting some tariffs on foreign imports of beef. Bill Bullard is CEO of RCAF USA, the largest association of independent cattle farmers in the U.S. He calls the move a huge mistake, saying it won't just hurt American ranchers, but it will hurt American consumers, too.
3: We have a situation here where this product is going to compete directly with the product produced by American ranchers.
0: Now, the president says he wants to bring down the price of beef. Jerry Sandusky, the former Penn State football coach who was convicted of sexual abuse back in 2012, will be back in court next month. One of Sandusky's accusers is recanting his account of what happened.
4: This is just an evidentiary hearing. This is not going to be a motion for a new trial or anything like that. But Sandusky has long maintained his innocence.
0: ABC's Aaron Katursky. Sandusky is serving a lengthy prison sentence for the crimes. You're listening to ABC News.
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6: From the WTMJ Breaking News Center, I'm Jessica Gatso. The Brown County District Attorney formally charges Packers running back Josh Jacobs following a domestic incident at his home in May.
7: According to the criminal complaint, surveillance video from Jacobs' garage shows he grabbed his girlfriend and threw her to the ground, causing her to strike her head. Jacobs then took her phone. She stayed on the ground for a while before struggling to walk back into the house. Jacobs is charged with one count of misdemeanor battery and one count of misdemeanor criminal damage to property. Each charge carries a maximum penalty of 9 months in jail and a $10,000 fine. Greg Matzik, WTMJ News.
6: State officials are demanding a construction pause on the Enbridge Line 5 reroute as the pipeline continues to leak natural gas liquids in Iron County. In a letter to Enbridge, the Wisconsin Department of Natural Resources demands answers to more than 20 questions about the leak. It began when an unoccupied semi-truck rolled into an excavation site and struck the pipeline on Tuesday. The letter adds there are other recent events in which Enbridge has failed to comply with regulations. Enbridge estimates Line 5 will return to service sometime next week. Damage caused by a fire on the roof of a planned West Allis City building is less severe than initially feared.
8: The fire August 20th forced the evacuation of several construction workers from the building near 53rd and Rogers.
9: A black cloud of smoke, flames coming out of it. I said, that's not normal.
8: The city now says damage to the building appears manageable, though it's believed the project's progress will be delayed by months pending the arrival of replacement materials. No injuries were reported on site, and investigators are finalizing their written report on a cause, with completion anticipated by as soon as Friday. Adam Roberts, WTMJ News.
6: Milwaukee Public Schools is heading into the new school year with about half as many teacher vacancies as it had a year ago. Superintendent Dr. Brenda Caselius.
10: We still have a lot of work to do. 60 openings is not where we ultimately want to be, but it represents real progress.
6: Caselius says literacy remains a top academic priority, and the district is working to reduce elementary class sizes. More than 60,000 MPS students returned to the classroom on Tuesday. In sports, the Brewers take the series against the Mets with an 8-2 win in Game 3. They're back at home for a series with the Texas Rangers starting tonight. Coverage starts after the 6 o'clock news here on WTMJ. Your WTMJ forecast. We'll see mostly sunny skies today with a high of 81. Saturday, partly cloudy skies with a chance for showers and storms rolling in at night, a high of 83. Sunday, partly cloudy, another chance for showers and storms, high of 85. Monday, partly cloudy, even warmer and humid, another chance for showers and storms.

0: 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I'm Jessica Gatso, WTMJ News.
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America at Night. And here are the phone numbers, 1-844-2-McGraw, 1-844-262-4729. Of course, the phone calls are available, open phones. When we are live, we take phone calls. We don't screen, never have, never will. When we're not live and you call in, it goes straight to voicemail. So that's how you can tell if we are live and coast to coast, or you have to leave a message. We will get that up and on the list and try and work it in. Also, the text messages are alive and well. 1-844-2-McGraw. That's 1-844-462-4729. Let's whip around the headlines. The search for survivors of that Nepal massacre, or whatever you want to call it, that flooding or glacier that broke. They're now saying more than 1,400 people are still missing. After rock, mud, and ice and water swept through the area, they say a piece of ice broke off. 2,000-pound chunk of ice broke off. Thus, the water that was behind the chunk of ice came rushing down. They say the trail of destruction was 45 miles from where the glacier broke. Imagine that. And it registered 5.2 on the Richter scale. They thought it was an earthquake. Think about that for a second. Wrap your head around that. Someone mentioned this last night. We're getting a little more information as to why CIA Director John Radcliffe made a quote-unquote secret trip to Moscow. He was sent to Moscow to deliver a message to the Russians. And the message was, you're losing to the Ukrainians. Cut a deal. And apparently they thought sending the CIA director to talk to the underlings of Putin would be a drastic message than just a email or a Facebook post, if you will. So he got on a plane, he flew to Moscow, and he met with the equivalent of the CIA director in Russia, in Moscow. And apparently the message was given, this is, the time is now, you're losing, and it's only going to get worse. We'll see if they heed his warnings. The Trump administration now plans to ramp up deportations to Haiti. According to documents obtained by the New York Times, the move is going to allow the U.S. to quickly expel thousands of Haitians whose legal status expired after the Supreme Court allowed the administration to end Haiti's temporary protected status. Trump officials have concluded that Haiti is safe enough to be returned. That's debatable, but somebody's got to make the call. President Trump says it is safe to return. So apparently

0: they're going to start deporting Haitians. This is interesting because there's a large number of Haitians in Ohio. And Mike DeWine, the governor of Ohio, who's a Republican, has been very vocal against deporting these Haitians who really have lived there for 5, 10, 15, 20 years. And I don't know if you know this, but Ohio is a very important Senate race. And apparently the people of Ohio have gone fond of their neighbors who happen to be Haitians. So will there be some political backlash on this? We'll just have to wait and see. Do you remember that LaGuardia story a couple months ago where these two poor souls were driving a truck across the runway and the plane landed on them and the two died? Well, the report came out tonight that said that two air traffic controllers left their posts early. Therefore, the accident occurred because they weren't at their posts, which is tragic. So two people left early, leaving the airport short-staffed, which they think caused those two to go across the runway. Just at the same time, the plane was overhead, and they hit the two gentlemen on the truck, and they killed. They were died. Terrible. Canada and the trade war in Canada. I said they're going to find an off-ramp. Remember, I said this. Canada's trade minister said today that if the U.S. dropped its challenges to the country's laws surrounding the French language, such a move could restart the talks. A little daylight. A little ray of sunshine. The jury began deliberating in the Lindsay Clancy trial. That story is so heartbreaking. Does it really matter what they decide? She's a paraplegic. She's in a wheelchair after trying to commit suicide. And so she's going to go to a mental institution or a prison. What a horrible story. What else we got going on? That's about it. All right, good. 1-844-2-McGraw. 1-844-262-4729. Let's go to Tony. We'll go to Tony early tonight. Tony, you're on America at Night. Thanks for joining us.
1: How you doing, man?
0: I'm good. How are you?
1: Good. What a bunch of stories that you just read about. And obviously that last story was absolutely tragic. And I don't know what to say about that, but that's just unbelievable. Anyway, listen, on a lighter note, I guess now we have the Great Lakes now are Lake Ontario is now Lake America. So my question to Mr. Trump, who I usually support his policy on this one, I don't really like it too much. So I just did a little quick search. There's 12 places named Ontario in America, 12 cities. And I looked them up. There's Ontario, California, Ontario, Illinois, Ontario, Indiana, Ontario, Iowa, New York, two times, Ontario County, New York, and Ontario, Ohio. And I won't continue. I'm just wondering, is Mr. Trump going to change all those names too? To America, Ohio, and America, New York? Because it sounds a little bit petty. What do you think, McGraw?
0: I don't know.
1: Since you're the limousine liberal, you're defending the president on time. What do you think?
0: I defend nobody ever. Here's what I think. I didn't know the president of the United States named or was in charge of naming it Lake Ontario. Where did it get the name Lake Ontario? And does it matter what the president of the United States calls it? You're still going to call it Lake Ontario up in Canada, are you not?
1: We've already said we're never going to change the name. It's an indigenous name from, I believe, the Huron Nation, which means something in their language regarding the actual lake. It's a referral of their heritage towards the lake, and that's why Ontario and Canada honored the indigenous by naming the lake after what they had called it originally. Now, I don't know what that word means in their language, but that's what I heard. And so Canada's maps will never change. And I think

0: I guess they're trying to prick the balloon, right? They're trying to just annoy Carney. But, you know, Carney himself has put our country into this dilemma because he continues to tariff your products coming into our country. And, you know, our country subsidizes the dairy farmers to a great extent, McGraw. Your dairy products are at least 60 to 70% cheaper than ours. We have 300% tariffs on your products from poultry to eggs.
1: Hold on a second. We do have a free trade agreement between Canada and the United States, right? So, I mean, there's a lot of free trade. It's not everything, but
0: I just want to say this.
1: Yeah.
0: There's quotas in Canada. Then there's interprovincial tariffs where we can't buy milk from Manitoba and Quebec. Ontario can't buy milk from Maritime. So we have that. Mr. Carney promised to remove that. So it's not just Trump. We have interstate commerce that's blocked because each state has tariffs on their own states, which you guys don't have in the United States. It's illegal. It's unconstitutional. And furthermore, we have tariffs. We prevent your products from coming into our country. And I always say, I don't believe in protectionism. And if we are Republicans and capitalists, let the market determine. If our farmers can't compete with your farmers, guess what? We're going to drink your milk.
1: Well, that used to be the way it was in America. But President Trump is a protectionist, except when he's not. That's why he's in favor of tariffs, because he is, quote unquote, protecting American businesses, whether it's for China, whether it's Mexico or whatever else. He is a protectionist. But back to your Ontario question, Tony, thanks for the phone call. It doesn't matter what he calls it, because when the next guy comes in, what is he going to is he going to change it back? Is he going to call it Lake whatever else? I mean, this is an absurd game we're playing, where we change the Gulf of Mexico to the Gulf of whatever it was, Gulf of America. We change the Department of Defense to the Department of War. When the new guy comes in, is that going to be the deal that the president gets to name all these things? And so we're constantly every 4 years we're going to have different names for these things, you know. President Trump has the right to tear down the East Wing. The next president is going to have the right to tear down the Trump Arch. I mean, at what point is this become absurd? We're just going to change the name of everything 4 years? So it's, yeah, of course it's petty. Of course it's ridiculous. But, you know, welcome to the world of Donald Trump. Donald Trump is petty. This is what he does. This is the way he fights. This isn't a surprise to anybody. This is what the man's been doing, you know, for years and years and years. This is the world. This is who America wanted to be, the face of America. This is what you get. Some things he does make sense. Some things he doesn't make any sense. So I don't get this. With everything going on in the world, he's got to, you know, worry about the name Lake Ontario, which is somehow going to bring Canada to its knees. You know, God love him. America at Night, back in a moment.
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0: To give you a sense of how horrific this was, I mentioned that it was it measured 5.2 on the Richter scale, right? According to the U.S. Geological Survey. 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
2: Can you believe how bad that is? I mean, I know you probably don't see it the way I do, but wow, these people, I saw them over in Somalia, what they did there. I hate to see what they'd be doing in our country like that.
3: Well, just, I don't know if they're the same people. Just because the Somali people fled their war-ravaged country to come to America, it doesn't mean they're the same people. If they're here legally, have they done anything wrong for them to be arrested or anything? I didn't quite hear that. I mean, if whether it doesn't matter where you were born, if you did something wrong, you should be arrested for it. But if you're not doing anything wrong, and you're in this country legally, I don't get what you're so upset over. Pat, thanks for the phone call. Let's go to Sheboygan, Wisconsin. Sheboygan, welcome to the show.
4: The other day, I was thinking about the story you told about Roger Flimmer picking out somebody for lunch, for a free lunch, and he picked out Dirk Diggler. I was just wondering, whoever did show up, if you never did finish the story about who showed up, was it Dirk or was it Mark Wahlberg? Or was it somebody who really was named Dirk Diggler, or maybe it was you? Inquiring minds want to know, who showed up for the lunch date with Roger Flimmer?
3: You know, that's a good question. I don't know if Roger ever, I think we made him pick another. The story goes something like this. Roger Flimmer, the longtime farm reporter in Omaha when I first got into radio, and they ran this promotion. And you could pick up this postcard at participating 7-Elevens or whatever it was. And it was a postcard, and you have to send it back. And then Roger each day or each week would pick out a card, and you would go to lunch with Roger Flimmer. And, I mean, they got thousands and thousands of these cards back. And he picks out the card, and today's winner is Dirk Diggler. And then the whole studio fell off their chair laughing so hard because Dirk Diggler, for those who aren't in the know, was the character's name in the movie Boogie Nights, which is a somewhat of a salacious movie, shall we say, somewhat of a naughty movie, as my grandmother would say, a piggy movie. We weren't allowed to watch that growing up. And so I

0: 1-844-2-McGraw, 1-844-262-4729. We got more phone calls, got a couple lines for a first-time caller. Love first-time callers. 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
1: Hey, the Red Cross is saying that there were approximately 10 million families who lost homes in that avalanche in Nepal. 10 million families' homes were destroyed in that 45-mile water avalanche. Just horrific. Also, the Strait of Hormuz, not getting a lot of attention. 8 to 10 ships passed through the Strait of Hormuz today, according to the experts, according to the stats. That's a massive drop from the pre-war average of anywhere from 100 to 140 ships. So the daily tracking has it about 5 to 10, maybe a little more, maybe a little less. But before this began, anywhere from 100 to 140 commercial and energy vessels used that route on a daily basis. To the text line we go. No longer ban Scott, chimes in. There is a full moon. Tony is critical of Donald Trump. Yeah, apparently Tony was critical of Donald Trump. Washington checks in. Wait until we get the Department of Equity and Inclusion. Dallas, the interview with the Rainmaker was great. If this process is successful, cloud seeding, we were talking about, I think of dozens of applications and priceless benefits. What about the situation this year with the forests and the grass fires, the droughts, the crop failures, lake levels, etc.? Yeah, sounded pretty exciting. Washington State checks in. Trump is trolling the press and Canada, Lake America. Nixon started the Environmental Protection Agency. Ford started some other agency. Carter started the Department of Education. Amazing to realize that Republicans are responsible for clean air, water, and clean air, etc. Yeah, that is true. Truman Nixon started the Department of the EPA. Carter started the Department of Education. And it was the first Bush that, I think, signed the Clean Water Act, if memory serves me right. President Trump said, we need an ocean named after America. I don't care if you love him or hate him. The man is a troll. Let's see here. We appreciate you so much, and you should know it. Thank you very much. Here's another one. Cool beans, Omegra. You guys are crushing it.

0: this week, like always. Thank you so much. Thank you. California chimes in. Before you come at me with the government tax incentives, where do they produce their money? Where do they procure their money? Countries and counties and cities are the same. Greed. Look for more money wherever they can get it. Danny in Rolla, you are on America at Night. Thanks for joining us.
1: Hey, you had your guest, scientist, talking about rain, cloud seeds. In the future, if they talk in standard terms, that would be wonderful. I'm smart enough to look up the difference between miles and square kilometers. But, yeah, you know, England has controversy. We have controversy. it's not my fault they put – it's not my fault that they put emphasis on the wrong syllable.
0: Yeah. That's the way the guy talks. That's the way he marks his territory. So, yeah,
1: The other thing is the guy that called about Somalia, you actually had one of the, and I don't off the top of my head remember the politician, but they were trying to explain all of the fraud in Minnesota, and they were saying that that is the Somalian culture. And that's a terrible way to explain that. But anyway, moving on. Do you know if John Goodman has St. Louis ties?
0: Yeah, he went to Afton. He's from Afton. In St. Louis. Yeah, it's a St. Louis suburb.
1: Well, I knew that he did. He does an uncredited commercial during St. Louis baseball games.
0: Yes.
1: My last thing, not to beat a dead horse, but you challenged me to look up your studies.
0: Yes.
1: And what I found out was that all those studies are based on corporate taxes and that there is a loss in corporate taxes. But they don't take into account all of the money that is gained by people driving to a stadium or by driving to a factory. All of the goods that are sold, which are all taxed. So when you say that about the tax incentives, the studies are not comparing apples to apples or oranges to oranges.
0: Okay,
1: they're
0: be
1: honest now. They're comparing corporate taxes to corporate taxes, but that is not, that's only a partial picture. Am I wrong?
0: Well, first of all, send me chapter and verse of the studies you're talking about. You're talking in such generalities. It's hard to figure out exactly what you're asking me. But getting back to the Walmart argument, okay? You want to buy a pair of pants, okay? You buy a pair of pants. You have to buy a pair of pants. You're gonna buy a pair of pants, whether Walmart's are there or Bob's Pants Store is there. So why give a company an incentive, a tax incentive, to build a place that sells pants? Because you're still going to buy the pair of pants anyway. So what's the economic incentive? You're not growing anything. That pair of pants is still being sold. It's just being sold somewhere else. So it's a net loss.
1: I love you, brother, but I got to tell you this.
0: Yes.
1: Never once ever have I bought a pair of pants or a pair of shoes. God forbid. I think I did buy a pair of shoes at Walmart once.
0: That's,
1: and they were
0: I'm making the example that when a Walmart comes to town, they're not selling anything that wasn't already existing in that town.
1: Well, that's true, but if you buy in bulk, which many people have done this over the course of the last 100 years. When you consolidate things, it becomes more profitable for your business, for your stock investors, for your stockholders. So
0: I'm talking about the
1: mousetrap. I don't know,
0: but it's not
1: competition.
0: Okay. Yeah. Yes. And the competition

0: was created by a tax incentive. So
1: well,
0: you're putting...
1: You have Kmart, you have Target, you have
0: again,
1: Dollar General.
0: Oftentimes, those Targets and those Costcos and those Walmarts are created by tax incentives, putting the mom-and-pop shops out of business. That's the point I'm saying. If Target comes in and doesn't get a tax incentive or a tax break or anything, fine. I'm not complaining about Target. I'm complaining about the company or the county or the state or the city who gives the tax break, the tax incentive to the company. That's the socialist part that I have a problem with.
1: Well,
0: if Walmart wants to build as a store next to a pants store, knock yourself out. Don't ask the taxpayers of that town for any tax incentives to build that Walmart. That's my problem.
1: Okay, my last thing, and you gave me a challenge. I will give you a challenge to show the study that shows all of the city taxes, all of the state taxes.
0: I'll get a guest on and ask him all these questions. And I know who the guy I'll get on. His name is Patrick Risch. He's a Washington University professor, and this is what he studies all day, every day.
1: Okay. Well,
0: I'll get him on.
1: Will you take calls during that interview?
0: I will try and do my best to take calls, but I'll ask him all your questions. But yeah, I'll do everything I can to take a phone call. Yeah.
1: All right. Cool. Last thing is, our Cardinals didn't get swept. We got our butts spanked two games, but we did take the last one. Have a good evening, brother.
0: Thanks, Danny. Catherine in Vancouver, you're on America at Night.
2: I remember you said the other day that you didn't believe in aliens. So I had my brain was going, and I thought, well, you're around my age. And I'm going, you know, didn't you watch My Favorite Martian, Elf, Mork and Mindy? I mean, Robin Williams was totally out of this world.
0: Yes, Robin Williams was fantastic. I did watch Mork and Mindy. I had a crush on Pam Dawber back in the day. I wasn't a big fan of My Favorite Martian, though I did watch Lost in Space quite a bit. Fun shows, fun sci-fi. I liked Star Trek, but I still don't believe in aliens. I'm sorry. I apologize,
2: Mork?
0: Catherine.
2: You don't believe in Mork?
0: No, I believed in the concept, but, you know, I liked Jonathan Winters on Mork and Mindy, but, you know, I like a good yarn. I like a good scary, you know, zombie movie, but I don't believe in zombies. I apologize. I'm deficient in that matter, and I apologize. Catherine, thanks for the phone call. David in San Francisco, you're on America at Night.
3: Yeah, thanks, McGraw. Yeah, I don't know if you noticed it, but Louisiana is getting hit hard by Trump in two different ways. Earlier this month, they decided that the nuclear wastes of America are going to either be sent to Louisiana or Utah or Idaho or I'm trying to think of the total of the five states. But Louisiana is now, you know, that's like swampland, and that's the last place that you would ever want to put nuclear waste. But the governor is just, boy, I'll love it. And, of course, Mike Johnson is happy to be considered. And so he's basically selling out not only his whole state, but his district, because in addition to being suckered by the nuclear wastes, they're going to allow Elon to come in and fleece them in a much bigger way. They've thrown away 13 different environmental standards. The Ports and Safety Act, the Noise Act, the Clean Air Act, the Clean Water Act, the Environmental Safety Act, and Historical Preservation, among others. And so they're basically, you know, it's
0: yeah,
3: like
0: but hold on a second.
3: Like
0: but hold on a second.
3: Run.
0: Hold on a second. Are they building data centers there, though? Have they at least stopped the data centers?
3: You could count on it. Because if Elon is going to have his vast, they gave him a

0: 130,000 acres. You know, here's a con artist, and he's fled California under...
1: I don't know. A con artist. Well, I got to go. I don't like name calling. He's not a con artist. I don't know what he is. He's not a con artist. So I thanks for the phone call, David. Plus, you had that same rant last night about the Elon Musk. Let's go to Sherry in Fredericksburg, Texas, before we got to pass on. Move on. Go home. End the show. Sherry, take it away.
2: The men were away, and the Rosie the Riveter employees took over. But how about moms with children? Did they have, I guess they had Rosie the Riveter babysitters, I assume. Because it sounds like, you know, there was a bunch of women there that kind of were left without.
1: Yeah, our World War II National Park series where they highlighted Rosie the Riveters, if you will. Yeah, she talked about how they received equal pay for the men on the line and that they had daycare and childcare set up for the women. Yeah, no, that was part of the deal. To supplement the war effort, you needed women to go to work. And so they gave them equal pay and they gave them childcare. So that the kids were taken care of so the women could go and build the boats and build the tanks and build the trucks so that they could ship them over to the boys in Europe so they could win the war and win the war on tyranny. Yeah. How about that? Right? That's really, I thought that was the most fascinating part of that whole fascinating hour. All right, America at Night. Stay right there. Back in a moment.
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1: All right, let's get some more texts in here. Let's see here. It seems Dave may have issues. He rambled about this last night. Sean in Bloomington, Illinois. Yeah, it did sound like a rehashed rant. Washington checks in. Call me a poor redneck kid, but I miss Kmart. Yeah, I was a good. Kmart was. Is Kmart still around? I don't know if Kmart's still around. It was a precursor to Walmart. I liked Kmart. I don't have any problem with these big box stores, but to give Walmart, one of the richest companies in the world, a tax break to open up a shop doesn't make any sense to me. You want to open up a shop? Open up a shop. No one's stopping you, but you won't do it unless you get a tax break? Really? You want to open up a Target? You want to open a Home Depot? You want to open up? Yeah, go ahead. No one's stopping you. Just play by the rules everybody else plays with. If I move to a different town, do I get a tax break? No, I don't get a tax break. So why should a big corporation get a tax break? Pay your taxes. Stop trying to lower your taxes to the detriment of me. That's the form of socialism. All these people running around talking about socialism. Let's talk about corporate welfare. If you're against welfare, the corporation Amazon should not be at the public trough looking for tax incentives. Amazon? Really? Amazon? Oh, it's an economic incentive. Oh, but the guy getting food stamps isn't an economic benefit? It is to the company who's redeeming those food stamps, right? I mean, why is corporate welfare an economic benefit, but, a working-class socialism welfare is somehow ruining society? Explain that to me. How can one be good for the economy and one be bad for America? Explain that to me. Let's see here. McGraw, you've never seen the Blues Brothers movie? Are you kidding me? It's American pop culture. What are you, a commie? Yeah, no, I deserve that criticism. Yeah, no, I deserve that criticism. I have not seen Blues Brothers, and for that, I apologize. That's going to do it for us. We are done. Thanks for putting up with me. As always, we're back tomorrow.

0: tomorrow night with another host of guests and calls and all that stuff. Thanks for putting up with me. We'll have yourself a good night. We'll see you tomorrow.
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2: From ABC News, I'm Dave Packer. President Trump taking his trade war with Canada to a new level.
3: We're going to be changing the name of Lake Ontario, effective immediately, to Lake America. That's going to take place right now as I sign the order.
2: The president also threatening to double tariffs on Canada-made cars and auto parts in January.
4: A 50% tariff on some $20 billion of U.S. goods going across the border. They were trying to match dollar for dollar and almost product for product the tariffs the United States put in place over the weekend. This is really setting off a significant trade war with, at this point, no negotiations indicating that they're taking place and no signs of either side backing down right now.
2: ABC's Karen Travers at the White House. A trekking group is among the more than 1,300 missing following the deadly flash flooding in Nepal. The group is associated with the Aisha Institute of Inner Sciences based in McMinnville, Tennessee. Leslie Crespi with the Institute.
5: 22 of the people were from America, affiliated with this center, and 12 from Canada.
2: 77 in all. A judge heard arguments over renaming the Kennedy Center for the Performing Arts in Washington to add President Trump's name again. ABC's Mary Bruce.
6: Commerce Secretary Howard Lutnick spent the day in court watching his administration lawyers try to convince a judge to allow President Trump's name to go up on the Kennedy Center, telling reporters it would motivate the president to raise money for renovations.
7: You need to induce him, entice him. Get him to agree to wear it and do it. And if he didn't do it, you could always take the letters down.
2: Late Thursday, the DOJ notified the court that the Kennedy Center will delay implementation of its board's resolution that would add President Trump's name to the facade and plaza until October 8th. The FBI says it uncovered a sweeping cyber espionage campaign out of Canada. 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
11: From the WTMJ Breaking News Center, I'm Jessica Gatso. The Brown County District Attorney formally charges Packers running back Josh Jacobs following a domestic incident at his home in May.
12: According to the criminal complaint, surveillance video from Jacobs' garage shows he grabbed his girlfriend and threw her to the ground, causing her to strike her head. Jacobs then took her phone. She stayed on the ground for a while before struggling to walk back into the house. Jacobs is charged with one count of misdemeanor battery and one count of misdemeanor criminal damage to property. Each charge carries a maximum penalty of 9 months in jail and a $10,000 fine. Greg Matzik, WTMJ News.
11: State officials are demanding a construction pause on the Enbridge Line 5 reroute as the pipeline continues to leak natural gas liquids in Iron County. In a letter to Enbridge, the Wisconsin Department of Natural Resources demands answers to more than 20 questions about the leak. It began when an unoccupied semi-truck rolled into an excavation site and struck the pipeline on Tuesday. The letter adds there are other recent events in which Enbridge has failed to comply with regulations. Enbridge estimates Line 5 will return to service sometime next week. Damage caused by a fire on the roof of a planned West Dallas City building is less severe than initially feared.
0: The fire August 20th forced the evacuation of several construction workers from the building near 53rd and Rogers.
13: A black cloud of smoke, flames coming out of it. I said, that's not normal.
0: The city now says damage to the building appears manageable, though it's believed the project's progress will be delayed by months pending the arrival of replacement materials. No injuries were reported on site, and investigators are finalizing their written report on a cause.

0: completion anticipated by as soon as Friday. Adam Roberts, WTMJ News.
1: Milwaukee Public Schools is heading into the new school year with about half as many teacher vacancies as it had a year ago. Superintendent Dr. Brenda Caselius.
2: We still have a lot of work to do. 60 openings is not where we ultimately want to be, but it represents real progress.
1: Caselius says literacy remains a top academic priority, and the district is working to reduce elementary class sizes. More than 60,000 MPS students returned to the classroom on Tuesday. In sports, the Brewers take the series against the Mets with an 8-2 win in Game 3. They're back at home for a series with the Texas Rangers starting tonight. Coverage starts after the 6 o'clock news here on WTMJ. Your WTMJ forecast. We'll see mostly sunny skies today with a high of 81. Saturday, partly cloudy skies with a chance for showers and storms rolling in at night, a high of 83. Sunday, partly cloudy, another chance for showers and storms, high of 85. Monday, partly cloudy, even warmer and humid, another chance for showers and storms, a high of 88. I'm Jessica Gatso, WTMJ News.
3: 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Our next storyteller is Tim Harford, an economist and best-selling author of 50 Things That Shape the Modern Economy. Here he is to tell the story about a few of those.
4: The iPhone has a very interesting lesson for us, I think. I mean, I don't need to tell you how it changed the economy, but I think where they came from is a very interesting lesson. So this argument is made by an economist called Mariana Mazzucato, and she says, look, what is in an iPhone? You've got a touchscreen, you've got the solid-state hard drive, you've got the computer chips, you've got algorithms, particularly algorithms that convert digital to analog and analog to digital, you've got GPS, you've got access to the internet, you've got the cell phone structure, you've got all of that going on. Okay, these are the building blocks that Steve Jobs put together to make this amazing invention. So who invented the building blocks? And when you look at the history of it, very often they came from governments, very often the American military, although not always. For example, the touchscreen is a British government invention. It was invented at the Royal Radar Establishment. So you look at all these different inventions, and they all have these government or military origins, which is very striking, because a lot of people, myself included, like to sing the praises of, you know, private sector innovation, the power of the entrepreneur, the creativity of the free market. I'm all for that. I think I believe in that. But we also have to look at the facts, and in this particular fact, a lot of these building blocks came from governments. They were put together by a brilliant entrepreneur, Steve Jobs, but he would not have had the raw material to work with. He would just have been making a clever toy if he hadn't had these different inventions. Even Siri was designed originally for fighter pilots and eventually became repurposed for smartphones. So it's a lesson about how sometimes the origins of these amazing inventions that shape the world around us are not always the origins we expect. They weren't always produced by the people who get most of the credit. Radar, originally, the idea was a couple of British scientists during the Second World War, we're going to create a death ray. We're going to use electromagnetic radiation to create this beam that will heat 8 pints of liquid, i.e. blood, above whatever, 105 degrees Fahrenheit, enough to make a pilot of a plane pass out, and we're going to knock planes out of the sky using our death ray. And the two scientists discussing this idea very quickly realized there's no way, we don't have the power, we don't have the range, it can't be done. But we could use electromagnetic waves to bounce off planes, and we could interrogate the signals that come back, and we could use that to track incoming planes. And this is a hugely important development in the Second World War, because it meant for Britain, as these German bombers came over high and fast attacking British cities, we could see them coming and we could scramble a response and we could actually intercept them. Changed the course of the Second World War, and then various developments that made radars more powerful, more compact. You could put them in submarines, you could put them in aeroplanes.

0: could use them all over the battlefield. But on top of that, once you've got that military technology, you've got a technology that makes civilian airspace a lot safer. And initially, those early civilian flights, it was just a case of, well, you plot your course on the map and you fly from one airport to another and keep away from clouds and hopefully you won't crash into another plane. And there was a tragic crash over the Grand Canyon, two planes both trying to give their passengers a view over the Grand Canyon. They hit each other, terrible loss of life. And at that point, people started saying, you know what, we've got this technology, we could use it to track where all the planes are, to run a kind of air traffic control system and to keep everyone safe. And ever since then, air travel has been getting safer and safer and safer, famously safe, no matter how dangerous it may seem when you're up there in one of those thin tubes. And it is partly because of radar. Lots of people said, you have to do the washing machine because the washing machine liberated housewives, women who could be going out to work for money, getting economic independence, getting experience at the workplace, fully contributing to society. And there they are, they're stuck at home doing the laundry. I wanted to write that story. I thought it was a great story. But when I looked at the actual data, I found washing machines did not save women any time. What happened was, instead of doing one wash a month, you'd do one wash a day. And we all looked a lot cleaner and smelt a lot cleaner, but it didn't actually save the housewives, the ones having to take responsibility for this, didn't save them any time. The TV dinner, on the other hand, did. And by TV dinner, I mean not just the thing in a tray that you would warm up and sit there with it in your lap, but all of the other technologies by which food was industrialized. So the idea that rather than plucking your own chicken, the chicken's pre-plucked, and indeed maybe it's pre-seasoned and pre-stuffed. And actually, if you go to a deli, maybe it's also pre-cooked. The whole thing's ready to eat. You think about potato chips. To prepare fresh potato chips, to finely slice all the potatoes, and to heat up the hot oil and all the mess and the risk that involves to fry them, huge amount of time and effort. But you can buy potato chips in a bag. It takes seconds. You can eat them anywhere. Pre-chopped salads. You don't need to chop your own salad. You don't need to wash your own lettuce. The salad's there in a bag. All of these different technologies, frozen meals, takeaway pizza, the whole lot. All of this saved women an enormous amount of time. So with all of these inventions, we should be asking ourselves, what can we do to enjoy the benefits without the costs? Technologies never just solve problems. They always create some problems as well. And so there's always an opportunity for us to do better.
1: And a terrific job on the production, editing, and storytelling by our own Greg Hengler. And a special thanks to Tim Hofford. He's the author of 50 Things That Shaped the Modern Economy. And the stories today were on the iPhone, radar, and TV dinners. And reminded, of course, of that 1956 Grand Canyon mid-air collision, which I'd seen pictures of as a kid and just did not know that this was the beginning, the catalyst that prompted modern radar. The story of the iPhone, radar, and TV dinners. Tim Hofford here on Our American Stories. 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
4: 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Ultimately, people vote, and that's the only poll that really counts in the end. And we have to remember this about polls. It's a snapshot in time. Just because someone answered 3-4 weeks before an election, I'm likely to vote for this person, doesn't mean that in the 3-4 weeks later, that voter changed his or her mind. And that doesn't mean that the poll was wrong then. It was maybe right at the time.
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0: And we continue with Our American Stories. Up next, another installment of our series about us, the Story of America series with Hillsdale College professor and author of the terrific book, Land of Hope, Professor Bill McClay. The election of 1860 saw four major candidates compete against one another, with Abraham Lincoln, a political newcomer, coming out victorious. Let's get into the story. Take it away, Bill.
1: In short, it was a mess. It would make the likelihood of a Republican victory a probability. Lincoln won 180 electoral votes from all 18 free states and only from those states. He didn't get a single vote, a single electoral vote from the South. It was the first time a president had been elected on an entirely regional basis. And some Southerners warned that such an precedent, such an outcome in this election would leave the South with no choice but to secede from the Union, which of course prompted the obvious question, could a state leave the Union? The compact theory of the Constitution, which so many Southerners adhered to, provided a constitutional basis for doing so. In their view, the Constitution was a compact, an agreement, contract between and among the states, and that those states had a right to withdraw from that compact, in the same way that any contract could be ended if a party can state, with reason, the cause for ending it. Many Southerners also believed deeply that any act of secession would fall in line with the very tradition of the American Revolution itself, which had been justified on the principle that people have the right to overthrow or replace their government if it doesn't reflect the consent of the governed. Immediately after the election, the state of South Carolina did precisely that. And the reason for this decision, well, the justification for it, was the election of Abraham Lincoln. By 1861, six additional states, Alabama, Florida, Georgia, Louisiana, Mississippi, and Texas, followed suit. By early February, they had formed their own union, the Confederate States of America. Jefferson Davis was elected president, and Alexander Stephens of Georgia, vice president. The important state of Virginia, along with the other Upper South states, was on the fence. Was it possible?

impossible to keep those states from joining the others. Regrettably, President Buchanan, in the remaining 4 months of his lame duck presidency, did nothing to keep those states in the Union. And maybe there was nothing that could have been done. One last desperate measure was tried when Congress narrowly passed a constitutional amendment that would have protected slavery where it existed, something even an anti-slavery man like Lincoln supported. That's how desperate, how bleak things looked. It spoke volumes about the peril the nation faced. This amendment passed the House with ease and passed the Senate by one vote just 2 days before Lincoln's inauguration. Had it gone on to be ratified by the states, it would have been our 13th Amendment. What a different 13th Amendment than the one we ended up actually having, which abolished slavery. Lincoln wisely remained silent, knowing full well that momentous decisions lay ahead. There were so many questions before him. Was there a way to prevent the Southern states from seceding? How far would he be willing to go to prevent it? What principles might he be willing to abandon? And those were the easy questions. What would he do if he couldn't stop secession? Should he simply let the Southern states leave the Union in peace without a fight? Or should he use military force to bring the Union back together forcibly? Tough decisions. Lonely decisions. As he assembled his cabinet, even those closest to him were not fully aware of his plans. Perhaps he himself wasn't either. Many Americans knew little to nothing about this tall man born in the backwoods of Kentucky, and he had no experience leading much of anything of significance. Indeed, until he was president, he never had any executive experience at all. It wasn't until his first inaugural address in early March of 1861 that Americans would finally hear from their new president about his aims. Lincoln wasted no time addressing the biggest issue of the day, and he did it directly, addressing the South first, trying his best to adopt the tone of a peacemaker. Apprehension seems to exist among the people of the Southern states that by the accession of a Republican administration, their property and their peace and personal security are to be in danger. Indeed, the most ample evidence to the contrary has all the while existed and been open to their inspection. It is found in nearly all the published speeches of him who now addresses you. I have no purpose, directly or indirectly, to interfere with the institution of slavery in the states where it exists. I believe I have no lawful right to do so, and I have no inclination to do so. The maintenance inviolate of the rights of the states, and especially the right of each state to order and control its own domestic institutions according to its own judgment exclusively, is essential to that balance of power in which the perfection and endurance of our political fabric depend. The property, peace, and security of no section are to be in any wise endangered by the now incoming administration. I add, too, that all the protection which consistently with the Constitution and the laws can be given will be cheerfully given to all the states when lawfully demanded for whatever cause, as cheerfully to one section as to another. Well, pretty decisive, but Lincoln was just getting started. Lincoln then addressed the issue of secession, and here he loses the tone of peacemaker and instead adopts the tone of enforcer and righteous defender of the Constitution and the idea of a permanently united country. I hold that in contemplation of universal law and of the Constitution, the union of these states is perpetual. Perpetuity is implied, if not expressed, in the fundamental law of all national governments. It's safe to assert that no government proper ever had a provision in its organic law for its own termination. Continue to execute all the express provisions of our national constitution, and the Union will endure forever, it being impossible to destroy it except by some action not provided for in the instrument itself. Again, if the

0: United States be not a government proper, but an association of states in the nature of contract merely. Can it, as a contract, be peaceably unmade by less than all of the parties who made it? One party to a contract may violate it, break it, so to speak, but does it not require all to lawfully rescind it? Descending from these general principles, we find the proposition that in legal contemplation, the union is perpetual, confirmed by the history of the union itself. The union is much older than the Constitution. It was formed, in fact, by the Articles of Association in 1774. It was matured and continued by the Declaration of Independence in 1776. It was further matured, and the faith of all the then 13 states expressed, plighted and engaged that it should be perpetual by the Articles of Confederation. And finally, in 1787, one of the declared objects for ordaining and establishing the Constitution was to form a more perfect union. But if destruction of the union by one or by a part only of the states be lawfully possible, the union is less perfect than before the Constitution, having lost the vital element of perpetuity. It follows from these views that no state upon its own mere motion can lawfully get out of the union, that resolves and ordinances to that effect are legally void, that acts of violence within any state or states against the authority of the United States are insurrectionary or revolutionary according to circumstances. You can certainly see from this text what a good lawyer Lincoln was, how adept he was at legal reasoning to support his position.
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4: 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When we last left off, Bill was reading from Lincoln's first inaugural address. Let's return to the story.
5: Now his tone pivots again back to peacemaker mode, and with some great rhetorical questions thrown in for good measure about the state of the Union and some who want to destroy it. That there are persons in one section or another who seek to destroy the Union at all events and are glad of any pretext to do it, I will neither affirm nor deny. But if there be such, I need address no word to them. To those, however, who really love the Union, may I not speak? Before entering upon so grave a matter as the destruction of our national fabric, with all its benefits, its memories, and its hopes, would it not be wise to ascertain precisely why we do it? Will you hazard so desperate a step while there's any possibility that any portion of the ills you fly from have no real existence? Will you, while the certain ills you fly to are greater than all the real ones you fly from, will you risk the commission of so fearful a mistake? All profess to be content in the Union if all constitutional rights can be maintained. Is it true, then, that any right plainly written in the Constitution has been denied? I think not. Happily, the human mind is so constituted that no party can reach to the audacity of doing this. Think, if you can, of a single instance in which a plainly written provision of the Constitution has ever been denied. If by the mere force of numbers a majority should deprive a minority of any clearly written constitutional right, it might, in a moral point of view, justify revolution. Certainly would.

If such right were a vital one. But such is not our case. All the vital rights of minorities and of individuals are so plainly assured to them by affirmations and negations, guarantees and prohibitions in the Constitution that controversies never arise concerning them. So now Lincoln goes to the heart of the matter and addresses the issue of secession directly. Plainly, the central idea of secession is the essence of anarchy. A majority held in restraint by constitutional checks and limitations, and always changing easily with the deliberate changes of popular opinions and sentiments, is the only true sovereign of a free people. Whoever rejects it does of necessity fly to anarchy or to despotism. Unanimity is impossible. The rule of minority as a permanent arrangement is wholly inadmissible. So that rejecting the majority principle, anarchy or despotism in some form is all that is left. And now Lincoln goes on to describe the problem facing him and the nation in very stark and simple terms. One section of our country believes slavery is right and ought to be extended, while the other believes it is wrong and ought not to be extended. This is the only substantial dispute. The fugitive slave clause of the Constitution and the law for the suppression of the foreign slave trade are each as well enforced, perhaps, as any law can ever be in a community where the moral sense of the people imperfectly supports the law itself. The great body of the people abide by the dry legal obligation in both cases, and a few break over in each. This, I think, cannot be perfectly cured, and it would be worse in both cases after the separation of the sections than before. The foreign slave trade, now imperfectly suppressed, would be ultimately revived without restriction in one section, while fugitive slaves, now only partially surrendered, would not be surrendered at all by the other. Physically speaking, we cannot separate. We cannot remove our respective sections from each other, nor build an impassable wall between them. A husband and wife may be divorced and go out of the presence and beyond the reach of each other. But the different parts of our country cannot do this. They cannot but remain face to face. An intercourse either amicable or hostile must continue between them. Is it possible, then, to make that intercourse more advantageous or more satisfactory after separation than before? Can aliens make treaties easier than friends can make laws? Can treaties be more faithfully enforced between aliens than laws can among friends? Suppose you go to war. You cannot fight always, and when after much loss on both sides and no gain on either, you cease fighting, the identical old questions as to terms of intercourse are again upon you. And this is the masterly way in which Lincoln closes things out. My countrymen, one and all, think calmly and well upon this whole subject. Nothing valuable can be lost by taking time. If there be an object to hurry any of you in hot haste to a step which you would never take deliberately, that object will be frustrated by taking time. But no good object can be frustrated by it. Such of you as are now dissatisfied still have the old Constitution unimpaired, and on the sensitive point, the laws of your own framing under it, while the new administration will have no immediate power, if it would, to change either. If it were admitted that you who are dissatisfied hold the right side in the dispute, there's still no single good reason for precipitate action. Intelligence, patriotism, Christianity, and a firm reliance on him who has never yet forsaken this favored land. These are still competent to adjust in the best way all our present difficulty. In your hands, my dissatisfied fellow countrymen, and not in mine, is the momentous issue of civil war. The government will not assail you. You can have no conflict

0: without being yourselves the aggressors. You have no oath registered in heaven to destroy the government. Well, I shall have the most solemn one to preserve, protect, and defend it. I'm loath to close. We are not enemies, but friends. We must not be enemies. Though passion may have strained, it must not break our bonds of affection. The mystic cords of memory, stretching from every battlefield and patriot grave to every living heart and hearthstone all over this broad land, will yet swell the chorus of union when again touched, as surely they will be, by the better angels of our nature. A beautiful speech. But this speech, as beautiful and brilliant as it was, proved that sometimes rhetoric alone can't change hearts and minds. This is a divide that Lincoln inherited on his first day of office. And it would soon manifest itself in Lincoln's first crisis in office, the attack on Fort Sumter, a federal government installation on a small island in the harbor of Charleston, South Carolina. It may have appeared to be a defeat for the Union when, after more than a day of constant bombardment, the fort was surrendered. But Lincoln had adeptly drawn the South Carolinian secessionists into firing the first shots of the Civil War.
1: And a terrific job on the production, editing, and storytelling by our own Monty Montgomery, himself a Hillsdale College graduate. And a special thanks to Professor Bill McClay. I want to close with those final words. This speech is so spectacular. We are not enemies, but friends. We must not be enemies. The story of Abraham Lincoln's first inaugural, and so much more, here on Our American Stories.
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0: This is Our American Stories, and we love bringing you stories from all across this great country about what people do for a living and their hobbies. Sometimes the two actually intersect. We read about a fellow named Michael Ruffino in Southern California who spent more than a decade rowing gondolas. Mike, how did you get started as a gondolier? And tell us a bit about the gondola cruises that you offer.
1: Yeah, I had to get trained. You know, there's kind of a way to the style of rowing that you have to kind of figure out the physics of it and kind of the rhythm of it. Generally what happens, and this happened with me as well, is you go out on the water your first time, you try to row, and you just spin in a circle going nowhere, getting really frustrated. The power and the steering comes from the same side of the boat. So you really have to learn to control going like hard left, slowly back to the right, hard left, slowly back to the right, hard left, slowly back to the right, and you get that rhythm down, and eventually you can go straight. Yeah, it's a little bit frustrating when you first learn. And then you have your, you know, you get trained for a while, you have your kind of like gondolier tests, you know, like one of the things we had to do is we had to like go under this bridge that has this opening that's not like we go under the pylons of the bridge, and you know, you have to be able to dock well, and it's tough. I mean, there are still some things that happened. Last fall, we had a newer gondolier that was out with a crew, and the wind picked up so bad that he just couldn't row the boat back. And so some of us more seasoned gondoliers had to row out, get him, and row the boat back for him. It does take a little bit of getting used to in training, but... And the people that we have out, you know, people celebrating special occasions, birthdays... Maybe a date. We do a lot of engagements. Like I've seen a lot of people get engaged on my boat, and which is really cool to see because usually it's something that no one has like a front row seat for. And even sometimes we get to be involved in the actual process itself. Like we'll do a message in a bottle thing where it's like, you know, ahead of time, the groom will write out a little message and give it to us and we'll prepare a bottle, and later in the cruise, she'll see this bottle in the water and she'll pull the bottle out of the water. Lo and behold, there's a note. As she's reading the note, he drops down on one knee. Boom, there's a ring. It's really cool. It's
0: Were you for me when I was engaged? Mine was so lame compared to that. Oh my goodness, where were you when I needed you?
1: It's funny, like it sounds like a cool idea, but it doesn't always go smoothly. Let me tell you, there was this one guy, I couldn't believe this. I'd never had anything like this happen before, but we're supposed to do a message in a bottle. We're waiting to do the thing. At some point, the guy turns back because, you know, we do it like they don't really know when we're going to do the message in a bottle thing. We do it, you know, at a certain point in the cruise where there's spots in the harbor where there's not too much tide and not too much wind. So we're rowing to the spot, and he turns around and looks at me. He goes, "Do you have it?" And I go, "Yes." And then she goes, "Have what?" And he goes, "Nothing." We go later in the cruise, and we do the message in a bottle thing. She gets the message in a bottle. Of course, she says yes. They're all happy. And then like 5 minutes later, he looks back at me, and he goes, "Did I ruin it?" And she looks back, and I'm like, "What do you want me to say, man? Like, do you think she's like so simple that, you know, that she would buy the, do you have what? Oh, nothing. Well, obviously it's something if I know what he's talking about and I responded to it." And there's been a couple times where the bottle ended up in the water and like I have to make a couple of attempts to go get it. They don't always grab it out of the water right away. And man, I had one girl, I was like, "Oh, looks like there might be a message in that bottle right there. Would you mind grabbing it?" And she goes, "I'm not touching that. It's garbage." And the guy looks back at me and I'm like, tell her like, "Oh, just grab it. It's okay. It's not garbage."
0: Yeah, I'm out of here now. It's up to you, buddy. Did any woman ever say no?
1: You know, I have not had any no's, but some other gondoliers have. The last thing you would want if the person ended up saying no would be to spend another half an hour sitting right next to them on a boat that there is no escape from.
0: It's a long way back to the dock.
1: Yeah, exactly. So I haven't had it happen, but I've heard it's just miserable for everyone, including the gondolier.
0: So you're a gondolier, or do you sing?
1: Yes.
0: Does the guy say, hey, I need this song, start singing, you know, Love Me Do, or I Will Always Love You, or Back That Thing Up, or whatever they ask you to sing?
1: You know, so it's kind of an interesting thing. There are some gondola kind of standards that we sing, but we really have to kind of be careful with music licensing. You know, we can't sing everything, you know. So I sing original songs that I wrote a long time ago and then translated into Italian, and that's mostly what I sing, just to kind of like keep myself covered from that kind of stuff. I mean, and I like them, and I get really good feedback on the songs, and it's Italian, so no one knows what I'm saying anyway. But, you know, we sing like O Sole Mio and some of the kind of standards, but mostly I personally sing originals for them.
0: Well, that's great. And let's talk about now, ultimately, a competitive strain in this comes out. It turns out gondoliers compete, and there's such a thing as gondola competitions. Talk about how you got into that, and how many people are doing this around the country?
1: The number of people around the country that do it kind of varies depending on where we're having it. We're trying to have like every different gondola company host some year, so it's kind of been bouncing around a little bit. And 3 years ago, it was in Stillwater, Minnesota, and there was a little bit less of a turnout there. Last year it was in Providence and there was a huge turnout. The year before that it was in Huntington and there was a big turnout. So it just kind of depends on who's hosting it and who all can make the trip. But it originally started actually in Providence. The idea being in Venice, they actually have gondola races all the time. And we would like to grow the sport here to the point where the Italians invite us to compete in their competitions. Maybe in our lifetimes it could get to the Olympic level, which would be really cool. You know, in my lifetime, both dragon boat racing and curling have become Olympic events. Supposedly that beanbag game is on the way. So if that can do it, I feel like gondola can make it to the nationals or to the Olympics. But first we need to have international competitions. So the Providence people started it, I think, like 8 years ago. And the first one was over there. I didn't go to that one. The next one was in Huntington. And I did compete in that one, and I got one medal. It was a bronze for the single distance. And that really kind of put fuel in me. Like, I'm an athlete. Like, I coach boot camp classes, and I'm a yoga teacher. And when we started doing these competitions, I just really, really come to love the competitive aspect of it. Like, we're all friends. We all know each other. But just the, you know, mostly what I do are the longer races. And I really like kind of the mental aspect of what goes into endurance racing. It's not like go as quick as you can and then it's done and then just relax and catch your breath. It's like you're going to be doing this for so long that you're going to get to the point where you feel miserable and you have to keep going. Or you want to quit and you have to keep going. Or it's going to really

0: really hurt and you have to keep going. And I like that. I like being in that headspace of like, you know, they have this phrase that we say, fuerte a la muerte, which means strong till death. And it's like, look, you're gonna row and you're either gonna win or you're gonna die from rowing. Our distance races end up being anything from 20 minutes to 45 minutes of just rowing and rowing and rowing. And I've started to love it more and more as we've had the competitions.
1: I love forte till morte. I'm going to start using it myself. People can ask me what it means, and I can tell them of my heavy Italian dialect. Half of my family heritage comes from Sicily.
0: Oh, that's, yeah, our mine too.
1: Oh, that's fantastic. And so for anybody who's endeavoring to do this and giving it a shot, what do you urge them to do and accept to just go out and try it and have some fun?
0: Yeah, I mean, definitely go out and try and have some fun. Like, I would say start with just learning the finesse of just regular rowing before race rowing. Like, you're really gonna fall, you know, what's gonna make you really fall in love with it is like the first time you see people get engaged on the boat in front of you, and you're like, I am a footnote. Well, you can go your whole life, and like your best friends, your family, you may not ever really see that moment. But when they're doing it like right in front of you, like 3 feet away from you, you're hearing every word, you're seeing every expression. It's like a beautiful thing. You know, it's like a privilege to behold something like that. And as you get into the racing part of it, you know, as part as the physical aspect of it, most rowing, you're using like a lot of back muscles, a little bit of leg, but mostly you're sitting. You're standing upright for this. And because the oar never leaves the water, it's really a full body workout, like nothing I've ever experienced before. I mean, I've done all kinds of different races and obstacle courses and Spartan runs and something like that. And there's nothing quite like this.
1: And there is nothing quite like it. And we've had very few interviews quite like this either. And you've been listening to Michael Ruffino, and he's a gondola guy, a professional, and also a competitor. And you can find Mike online by searching for Run Wild Mike and learn more about the U.S. Gondola Nationals at usgondolanationals.com. Michael Ruffino's story here on Our American Story. 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
4: From ABC News, I'm Sherry Preston. The death toll rising in Nepal. Catastrophic flash floods killing at least 469 people, but 970 others are still missing, including more than 60 Americans. This woman from Virginia says her husband and nine other men were in the middle of a trek to Tibet when the wall of water hit. She and others reaching out to lawmakers.
5: Everybody is taking turns and shedding their tears, wiping it off and getting back to work.
4: ABC's Britt Clennett is in Kathmandu.
6: There is an urgent recovery underway, and it's complicated by mountains of mud and debris. Communication lines are down, roads are blocked, and the search for, as I say, dozens of Americans, but also hundreds of other foreigners, trekkers, is underway.
4: A federal judge is again blocking key parts of a Trump administration effort to limit mail-in voting. Details from ABC's Dave Packer.
7: Judge Indira Talwani says the rule is likely unconstitutional and would be practically impossible for states to follow before the midterm elections. The rule would give the Postal Service greater authority over mail-in ballots, including verifying voter eligibility. The decision's likely to face another appeal.
4: The dispute could eventually return to the U.S. Supreme Court. New details are emerging about the secret trip to Moscow earlier this week by CIA Director John Ratcliffe on a military cargo plane.
8: Sources tell us that Ratcliffe flew there in part to warn the Russians not to attack NATO countries. He also, we're told, brought up Iran. President Trump, though, saying Vladimir Putin has assured him he will not attack NATO territory.
4: ABC's Mary Bruce. Sources tell ABC News the FAA is now looking to fire two air traffic controllers who went home early before a deadly collision at LaGuardia Airport. An Air Canada Express jet hit a Port Authority fire truck, killing two pilots last March. Reactions coming in to President Trump wanting to rename Lake Ontario Lake America. Canada says it's been named that for 400 years. You're listening to ABC News.
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1: From the WTMJ Breaking News Center, I'm Jessica Gatso. The Brown County District Attorney formally charges Packers running back Josh Jacobs following a domestic incident at his home in May.
2: According to the criminal complaint, surveillance video from Jacobs' garage shows he grabbed his girlfriend and threw her to the ground, causing her to strike her head. Jacobs then took her phone. She stayed on the ground for a while before struggling to walk back into the house. Jacobs is charged with one count of misdemeanor battery and one count of misdemeanor criminal damage to property. Each charge carries a maximum penalty of 9 months in jail and a $10,000 fine. Greg Matzik, WTMJ News.
1: State officials are demanding a construction pause on the Enbridge Line 5 reroute as the pipeline continues to leak natural gas liquids in Iron County. In a letter to Enbridge, the Wisconsin Department of Natural Resources demands answers to more than 20 questions about the leak. It began when an unoccupied semi-truck rolled into an excavation site and struck the pipeline on Tuesday. The letter adds there are other recent events in which Enbridge has failed to comply with regulations. Enbridge estimates Line 5 will return to service sometime next week. Damage caused by a fire on the roof of a planned West Allis City building is less severe than initially feared.
3: The fire August 20th forced the evacuation of several construction workers from the building near 53rd and Rogers.
4: A black cloud of smoke, flames coming out of it. I said, that's not normal.
3: The city now says damage to the building appears manageable, though it's believed the project's progress will be delayed by months pending the arrival of replacement materials. No injuries were reported on site, and investigators are finalizing their written report on a cause, with completion anticipated by as soon as Friday. Adam Roberts, WTMJ News.
1: Milwaukee Public Schools is heading into the new school year with about half as many teacher vacancies as it had a year ago. Superintendent Dr. Brenda Caselius.
5: We still have a lot of work to do. 60 openings is not where we ultimately want to be, but it represents real progress.
1: Caselius says literacy remains a top academic priority, and the district is working to reduce elementary class sizes. More than 60,000 MPS students returned to the classroom on Tuesday. In sports, the Brewers take the series against the Mets with an 8-2 win in Game 3. They're back at home for a series with the Texas Rangers starting tonight. Coverage starts after the 6 o'clock news here on WTMJ. Your WTMJ forecast. We'll see mostly sunny skies today with a high of 81. Saturday, partly cloudy skies with a chance for showers and storms rolling in at night, a high of 83. Sunday, partly cloudy, another chance for showers and storms, high of 85. Monday, partly cloudy, even warmer and humid, another chance for showers and storms, a high of 88. I'm Jessica Gatso, WTMJ News.
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7: Searching for survivors. Good morning. I'm Mike Gavin in for Gordon Deal, along with Nicole Murray. It's Friday, August 28th, and here's what we have for you this hour.
8: The death toll continues to rise as rescuers look frantically for survivors, including dozens of missing Americans in Nepal.
7: Reports say a deadly collision at LaGuardia Airport in New York in March happened after two air traffic controllers left work early that day.
8: President Trump follows through on his threat to name Lake Ontario Lake America.
7: And good news, you've arrived at your cruise port. The bad news is you're still really far away.
9: Cruise passengers who haven't sailed before may be surprised to find that the port cities that they're stopping in can be pretty far from the major destinations they're hoping to visit.
7: Nathan Diller from USA Today with more on the cruise surprise that can add hours to your day ashore later in the hour. Rescue teams were searching for hundreds of missing people along the Nepal-China border after a catastrophic, deadly torrent of floods and mud swept through several communities following a glacial collapse. 65 U.S. nationals were reportedly among those missing in the wake of the disaster. Police reported at least 360 people dead and more than 1,400 missing in Nepal and Tibet, an autonomous region of China. President Trump said U.S. officials have spoken with Nepalese leaders and offered to provide anything they want. The president and said there were 50 or 60 Americans in the area, but added that a full accounting hadn't been completed. State Department spokesperson Tommy Pigott on Fox.
10: We have 90 Americans that are currently unaccounted for that we're in coordination with local authorities to try to locate. We are unaware of any American casualties at this time. And of course, we can't confirm that three Americans have been rescued.
7: In a series of social media posts, the U.S.

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7: With 18 unwanted pizzas and a bill of roughly $300. Instead of letting all that food go to waste, the restaurant turned a frustrating situation into an opportunity to do something good. According to SunnySkies.com, L'Osteria, Mondello, and Cheyenne had been having an especially busy Friday when someone placed an order for 18 pizzas. The kitchen was so busy that the restaurant temporarily stopped accepting additional orders and warned customers that they could be waiting up to 2 hours. Still, the staff jumped on the large order and managed to have the 18 pizzas ready in about 40 minutes. Then they waited and waited, and nobody came to pick them up. After calling the number on the order and finding out that the person on the other line had no idea what they were talking about, the restaurant's owner realized that they'd been pranked. Now, there were 18 hot pizzas taking up valuable space, and one employee suggested that they donate them to the local hospital. And just like that, a prank that could have resulted in hundreds of dollars worth of wasted food instead became a surprise meal for people working that night in the ER. And that'll do it for this hour. For Nicole Murray and Dave Duncan, I'm Mike Gavin. Thanks for listening to This Morning, America's First News.

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1: From the WTMJ Breaking News Center, I'm Jessica Gatso. The Brown County District Attorney formally charges Packers running back Josh Jacobs following a domestic incident at his home in May.
2: According to the criminal complaint, surveillance video from Jacobs' garage shows he grabbed his girlfriend and threw her to the ground, causing her to strike her head. Jacobs then took her phone. She stayed on the ground for a while before struggling to walk back into the house. Jacobs is charged with one count of misdemeanor battery and one count of misdemeanor criminal damage to property. Each charge carries a maximum penalty of 9 months in jail and a $10,000 fine. Greg Matzik, WTMJ News.
1: State officials are demanding a construction pause on the Enbridge Line 5 reroute as the pipeline continues to leak natural gas liquids in Iron County. In a letter to Enbridge, the Wisconsin Department of Natural Resources demands answers to more than 20 questions about the leak. It began when an unoccupied semi-truck rolled into an excavation site and struck the pipeline on Tuesday. The letter adds there are other recent events in which Enbridge has failed to comply with regulations. Enbridge estimates Line 5 will return to service sometime next week. Damage caused by a fire on the roof of a planned West Allis City building is less severe than initially feared.
3: The fire August 20th forced the evacuation of several construction workers from the building near 53rd and Rogers.
4: A black cloud of smoke, flames coming out of it. I said, that's not normal.
3: The city now says damage to the building appears manageable, though it's believed the project's progress will be delayed by months pending the arrival of replacement materials. No injuries were reported on site, and investigators are finalizing their written report on a cause, with completion anticipated by as soon as Friday. Adam Roberts, WTMJ News.
1: Milwaukee Public Schools is heading into the new school year with about half as many teacher vacancies as it had a year ago. Superintendent Dr. Brenda Caselius.
5: We still have a lot of work to do. 60 openings is not where we ultimately want to be, but it represents real progress.
1: Caselius says literacy remains a top academic priority, and the district is working to reduce elementary class sizes. More than 60,000 MPS students returned to the classroom on Tuesday. In sports, the Brewers take the series against the Mets with an 8-2 win in Game 3. They're back at home for a series with the Texas Rangers starting tonight. Coverage starts after the 6 o'clock news here on WTMJ. Your WTMJ forecast. We'll see mostly sunny skies today with a high of 81. Saturday, partly cloudy skies with a chance for showers and storms rolling in at night, a high of 83. Sunday, partly cloudy, another chance for showers and storms, high of 85. Monday, partly cloudy, even warmer and humid, another chance for showers and storms, a high of 88. I'm Jessica Gatso, WTMJ News.
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0: There's too much of a commodity. Trade markets are not as reliable as they once were, as we've seen, say, with soybeans being sold to China. There needs to be some foreign policies that aren't reliant solely on exports, and we should think about managing our land in smarter ways. There's some ways to get at this that need to be considered in a farm bill. We just haven't seen them in a while, and hopefully a future bill will do that.
1: Could we see movement when they come back to the Hill?
0: Yeah, so when Congress comes back in early to mid-September, the Senate Agriculture Committee is set to meet early that week. It might be September 14th, 15th, 16th, somewhere in there. And it's still unclear exactly which version of the bill they're going to bring up. It's important to note during that markup in the Senate Ag Committee back in early August, there were some good amendments included in there. Good signs of progress. There is more money allocated to helping build connections between farmers and local institutions. There's a real popular program that was cut early in 2025, would receive some dollars under the farm bill. There is another policy that would reinstate mandatory country of origin labeling for beef, a real basic consumer transparency thing that's even more important at a time when imports from places like Argentina are on the rise. We should label that. Consumers want to see it, farmers want to show it. It's not mandatory in the US right now, and it should be. So that was added to the farm bill. So there's some good things in there. We're hopeful that that version of the bill can come back up, maybe see some adjustments, improvements, and perhaps it can move on from there.
1: I've been talking with Mike Strands. Mike is the vice president of advocacy with the National Farmers Union from the southern end of the world's largest barn in Madison. I'm Terry Barr.
2: 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Stay tuned as ag meteorologist Stu Muck gives you the latest forecast in just moments, right here on the Midwest Farm Report.
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3: 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Stu Muck, ag meteorologist, joining us this morning. And this is your big weekend. You and your posse getting ready to show us a little something with the old iron, huh?
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0: But somewhere in Wyoming, Jim and Rita were in a serious accident.
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0: Sometime later, Rita made a discovery.
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1: ABC News, I'm Sherry Preston. The search goes on for any survivors in the Nepal mudslide. It's an all-out mobilization effort. More than 9,000 Army, police, armed personnel deployed using bulldozers to dig people out of their homes, sniffer dogs searching the debris, helicopters also ferrying in supplies and pulling out survivors because so many roads and bridges have simply been washed away. Official death toll in Nepal, 538 people, more than 1,000 still missing. Amid trade disputes with China, President Trump signing an executive order renaming Lake Ontario Lake America. Canadian officials say Ontario has had that name for at least 400 years. Jurors in the Lindsay Clancy murder trial were resumed deliberations this morning. The Massachusetts mom is facing murder charges for killing her three small children 3 years ago. She says she did it in the midst of a bout with postpartum psychosis. This is ABC News.
2: From the WTMJ Breaking News Center, I'm Jessica Gatso. The Brown County District Attorney formally charges Packers running back Josh Jacobs following a domestic incident at his home in May.
3: According to the criminal complaint, surveillance video from Jacobs' garage shows he grabbed his girlfriend and threw her to the ground, causing her to strike her head. Jacobs then took her phone. She stayed on the ground for a while before struggling to walk back into the house. Jacobs is charged with one count of misdemeanor battery and one count of misdemeanor criminal damage to property. Each charge carries a maximum penalty of 9 months in jail and a $10,000 fine. Greg Matzik, WTMJ News.
2: State officials are demanding a construction pause on the Enbridge Line 5 reroute as the pipeline continues to leak natural gas liquids in Iron County. In a letter to Enbridge, the Wisconsin Department of Natural Resources demands answers to more than 20 questions about the leak. It began when an unoccupied semi-truck rolled into an excavation site and struck the pipeline on Tuesday. The letter adds there are other recent events in which Enbridge has failed to comply with regulations. Enbridge estimates Line 5 will return to service sometime next week. Damage caused by a fire on the roof of a planned West Allis City building is less severe than initially feared.
4: The fire August 20th forced the evacuation of several construction workers from the building near 53rd and Rogers.
5: A black cloud of smoke, flames coming out of it. I said, that's not normal.
4: The city now says damage to the building appears manageable, though it's believed the project's progress will be delayed by months pending the arrival of replacement materials. No injuries were reported on site, and investigators are finalizing their written report on a cause, with completion anticipated by as soon as Friday. Adam Roberts, WTMJ News.
2: Milwaukee Public Schools is heading into the new school year with about half as many teacher vacancies as it had a year ago. Superintendent Dr. Brenda Caselius.
6: We still have a lot of work to do. 60 openings is not where we ultimately want to be, but it represents real progress.
2: Caselius says literacy remains a top academic priority, and the district is working to reduce elementary class sizes. More than 60,000 MPS students returned to the classroom on Tuesday. In sports, the Brewers take the series against the Mets with an 8-2 win in Game 3. They're back at home for a series with the Texas Rangers starting tonight. Coverage starts after the 6 o'clock news here on WTMJ. Your WTMJ forecast. We'll see mostly sunny skies today with a high of 81. Saturday, partly cloudy skies with a chance for showers and storms rolling in at night, a high of 83. Sunday, partly cloudy, another chance for showers and storms, high of 85. Monday, partly cloudy, even warmer and humid, another chance for showers and storms, a high of 88. I'm Jessica Gatso, WTMJ News.
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7: Would you turn down a promotion that would boost your salary? 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

You can almost feel tempo of life starting to pick back up as far as pace. Kids are back in school in some areas. High school sports have begun for some. Wisconsin farmers' tempo is definitely picking up. We've already got

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2: As we saw in the last election, polls don't vote. Ultimately, people vote, and that's the only poll that really counts in the end. 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It's a snapshot in time. Just because someone answered 3-4 weeks before an election, I'm likely to vote for this person, doesn't mean that in the 3-4 weeks later, that voter changed his or her mind. And that doesn't mean that the poll was wrong then. It was maybe right at the time.
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5: 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Back Lara. Still back. Warning track wall. Leaping. He caught it.
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6: Six o'clock. I'm Vince Vetrano on Wisconsin's Morning News. It's Friday, August 28th. Our top story, human remains found inside a Fond du Lac home.
7: I'm Telly Hughes in for Eric Bilstadt. Why was Packers running back Josh Jacobs only charged with misdemeanors?
8: I'm Debbie Lozaga. Things looking pretty good. We do have a little bit of a backup through the stadium from just about the stadium interchange to Mitchell Boulevard. There is a broken down vehicle westbound 94 at Mitchell Boulevard. It's on the right shoulder, though. It's not in traffic. Just have a little bit of bunching through that area. Otherwise, everything else is looking great. I'm Debbie Lozaga with your WTMJ Time Saver Traffic.
6: Pretty good looking day for you in your storm team forecast. Mostly sunny skies and a high of 80 degrees. Tonight, partly cloudy with a low down to 64. From the WTMJ Breaking News Center, developing story we're keeping an eye on this morning is Milwaukee police are on scene of a death investigation. This is about 27th and Walnut. Milwaukee County Medical Examiner's Office has been called to the scene, but we're working with police to get more information out to you.
7: A man is under investigation after allegedly stalking an ex-girlfriend for 13 years, leading police to find skeletal remains inside his home.
9: The Fond du Lac County Sheriff's Office says they were searching the rural home of 46-year-old Benjamin Larson as part of a Madison police stalking investigation. Inside the home, they found several skulls, significant amounts of serial killer memorabilia, and paintings of the victim he allegedly stalked. The victim says she and Larson dated for around 2 months in 2013, and he has repeatedly attempted to contact her since. Investigators are sending the remains to a lab to determine their origins. Elizabeth Linton in WTMJ News.
6: Brown County District Attorney's Office now formally charging Packers running back Josh Jacobs following a domestic incident at his home in May.
10: According to the criminal complaint, surveillance video from Jacobs' garage shows he grabbed his girlfriend and threw her to the ground, causing her to strike her head. Jacobs then took her phone. She stayed on the ground for a while before struggling to walk back into the house. Jacobs is charged with one count of misdemeanor battery and one count of misdemeanor criminal damage to property. Each charge carries a maximum penalty of 9 months in jail and a $10,000 fine. Greg Matzik, WTMJ News.
6: Jacobs is not due in court for his initial appearance until November 17th.
7: That surveillance video will likely be the key evidence in Jacobs' case. Criminal defense attorney Jonathan Lavoie tells Wisconsin's Afternoon News he expects it to eventually be made public.
11: The video evidence might tip the scales in favor of the prosecution. They may not need as much cooperation from the alleged victim if all of this stuff is on video. And quite frankly, from the NFL's perspective, you know, if the video looks really bad, that's the kind of stuff that shows up on TMZ and other websites, and that could be very harmful to Mr. Jacobs' football career.
7: Lavoie believes the state pursued misdemeanor charges because they couldn't meet the burden of proof for a felony.
6: Damage caused by fire on the roof of a planned West Allis City building is less severe than initially feared.
12: The fire August 20th forced the evacuation of several construction workers from the building near 53rd and Rogers.
13: A black cloud of smoke, flames coming out of it. I said, that's not normal.
12: The city now says damage to the building appears manageable, though it's believed the project's progress will be delayed by months pending the arrival of replacement materials. No injuries were reported on site, and investigators are finalizing their written report on a cause, with completion anticipated by as soon as Friday. Adam Roberts, WTMJ News.
7: The Ithaca School District is mourning the death of a student after a farming accident on Thursday.
14: High school freshman Briggs Maxwell was seriously injured in an accident involving a skid loader in the town of Ithaca. Richland County Sheriff's Office says he died from a head injury. Maxwell played as a running back and linebacker on the varsity football team, and his father is an assistant coach. The school district has canceled Ithaca Weston football game. Jessica Gatso, WTMJ News.
6: Coming up, Lake America. The president signed the order. Outdoor Living Unlimited, WTMJ News Time, 6:04.
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5: Brewers back home tonight, and the Packers close out the preseason in Green Bay. Sports at 6:15.
4: President Trump signed an executive order Thursday directing that Lake Ontario be renamed Lake America. News Nation's Kelly Meyer reports it comes following the breakdown of trade talks last week.
6: It's the latest move in the president's back and forth with Canada during an escalating trade war. The president was pressed on why he's engaging in a trade war with Canada so close to the midterms when Americans are already anxious about affordability. And the president said on Thursday that, quote, ultimately, this is going to be very good for us.
4: The president also signaled additional tariffs on Canadian automobiles.
5: Hundreds of people are dead. The number of missing still rising. Search teams working to find survivors after that devastating flash flooding in the Himalayas in Nepal. It was right near the border with Tibet. ABC's Britt Clinet is in Nepal's capital. Says experts have theories on how this happened.
7: It was a mountain giving way. Investigators, including the U.S. Geological Survey, they say it started with a massive avalanche of ice and rock, basically breaking off the north face of Langtang Lerum. That's one of the towering peaks right on the Nepal-Tibet border. Now, that collapse slammed into the valley below and triggered this seismic activity so strong that it actually was mistaken initially for an earthquake.
5: Now, U.S. officials report some 90 U.S. citizens remain unaccounted for after the flash flooding hit that border area.
4: Wisconsin could establish statewide standards for burying loved ones outside of a cemetery.
8: A legislative study committee is examining private property burials, which are currently largely governed at the local level, creating different requirements from one community to another.
9: Under Wisconsin law, a family can take it on themselves. So like a lot of people will either do like a green burial or something on their own private property.
8: Funeral director Nathan Popp testifying before the committee. State lawmakers discussed creating uniform rules for documenting those sites while keeping private burials legal. Legislation could be introduced next year. Neil Doyle, WTMJ News.
5: Outdoor Living Unlimited, WTMJ News Time, 6:09.
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14: Still looking pretty good across the entire system. Not really seeing too many delays. Just a little bit coming out of the stadium interchange heading towards Mitchell Boulevard. There's a broken down vehicle there, but it's out of traffic. But over

0: 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I'm Debbie Lazga with your WTMJ Time Saver Traffic.
1: TMJ4, I'm meteorologist Brendan Johnson with your Storm Team forecast. Lots of sunshine out there for our Friday, and we'll look for a few afternoon clouds as temperatures climb close to around 80 degrees. Lake breeze is expected to push through later this afternoon. Partly cloudy tonight, lows dip back only into the mid-60s. Mix of sunshine and cloud cover for our Saturday, and then we'll look for the chance of late day showers and perhaps even a few rumbles of thunder as high temperatures climb again close to 80 degrees.
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3: 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Now, here are your hosts, Vince Petrano and Telly Hughes.
2: On this Friday morning, two stories related only in that they involve the NFL. But they're obviously very different stories. Former Cowboys quarterback, now commentator, Burlington's Tony Romo, facing additional citations in connection with his arrest on suspicion of OWI in Milwaukee. More on his situation in a moment. First on the criminal charges now facing Green Bay Packers running back Josh Jacobs. Brown County District Attorney has now charged Jacobs in connection with an incident just outside of Green Bay back in late May. The charges are battery and criminal damage to property.
4: Yeah, so it's sort of a mixed bag for Mr. Jacobs. Obviously, he should be very happy he's not charged with felonies, as he was originally arrested for, but obviously these are still very serious criminal cases. These are misdemeanors.
2: Now, that's criminal defense attorney Jonathan Lavoy. He is not a part of this case, but joined Wisconsin's Afternoon News to offer perspective on this now-issued criminal complaint, which suggests there is video of Jacobs in a physical fight with his girlfriend, the two apparently arguing. Girlfriend was, according to the criminal complaint, going through Jacobs' phone, accusing him of texting other women.
4: Well, these kinds of fights happen all the time, so it's very common for me to see fights over jealousy and over phones and over texting girls or guys and those types of things. So this is pretty standard that could obviously happen to anyone, including a professional football player. But what I think stands out at me is the video evidence might be very helpful to the prosecution in this case, because it's not going to be just Mr. Jacobs' words versus the victim, but there may be some video evidence that would say support what the girl is claiming occurred. So I think the video evidence is going to be very damaging to Mr. Jacobs, depending on how clear the video evidence really is.
2: So that's criminal defense attorney Jonathan Lavoy with that perspective. The charges carry the potential for prison time, though Lavoy said even with a conviction on first offense, you often see probation as the sentence in these cases. Cart way ahead of the horse here, because Jacobs is not due even for his initial appearance on the charges until November. Doesn't mean, particularly if the video comes out before that the NFL won't take action against Jacobs prior to that. On a far less serious note, at least in terms of the situation.
5: Where are you coming from?
6: The golf course. And I'm going to meet Grandma and Grandpa.
2: And Burlington native Tony Romo popped with three additional citations. Now, these are not criminal charges. They are essentially traffic tickets. This is stemming from his arrest last month, picked up on suspicion of OWI in Milwaukee. Refused a breathalyzer test, so that was his first ticket. But he now faces citations for first offense operating while intoxicated, unsafe passing on the right side, and possession of open intoxicants in the vehicle. Now, Romo can challenge all of that in court if he chooses. He has a court date for late September. He remains on indefinite leave from his NFL analyst job with CPS. His future there with the network for the moment remains uncertain. It is 6:14 on Wisconsin's Morning News. We got sports, actual sports, coming up next.
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5: After a much-needed day off, Jackson Churio got right back into the swing of things, going 4-for-5 with 2 homers and 4 RBIs to help Jacob Mizorowski and the Brewers beat the Mets 8-2 to take the series. Up 2-0 in the second, a refreshed-looking Churio goes yard.
8: First pitch to Churio, a fly ball to right, deep, back goes Binge, track wall gone. 2-run home run for Jackson Churio, and the Brewers lead it 4-0.
5: And 4 runs was plenty for the Miz, who didn't have his best stuff, but we know he's still better than most on an off night. Mizorowski, who appeared to have some issues with his landing foot on the slippery Citi Field mound, still ended up striking out 6 over 6 innings. The other noteworthy stat of the night was only 9 of the Miz's 95 pitches reached 100 miles per hour and none reaching 101, which is rare, but Brewers manager Pat Murphy isn't too concerned and was impressed with his tenacity to fight through it.
9: I thought he was great. I mean, I think you got to recognize that he was on point without his best stuff. He was slipping and sliding on the mound. Both feet, both left and right feet, were slipping and sliding. But, he still sucked it up.
5: The crew returns to AmFam Field tonight to open a 3-game series against the Texas Rangers. Logan Henderson will be on the bump for the Brewers. First pitch is set for 6:40. Coverage begins at 6:05 right here on WTMJ. Can we call this the LaFleur Brothers Bowl at Lambeau? I think we can.
10: Yes.
5: Yes. The Packers will host the Arizona Cardinals in the final preseason game tonight as brothers Matt and Mike LaFleur will be on opposite sidelines for the first time as head coaches in the NFL. Big night for the LaFleur family, but also a big night for players to make a final push for a roster spot. Here's WTMJ's Greg Maxick.
11: One component of a long and challenging weekend of roster construction for Packers GM Brian Gutekunst.
12: You know, with these guys, maybe that we're trying to make some decisions on every team rep that they've had since the spring, we're watching and comparing, and it's never perfect, but at the same time, I think it's a good process.
11: The Packers roster must be trimmed from 90 to 53 by 3 o'clock the afternoon of August 30th.
12: I always kind of feel at this time we got more than 53 that are good enough to make it, and we're going to have to make those choices.
11: Greg Matzik, WTMJ News.
5: The real thing kicks off September 13th against the Vikings in Minnesota.
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5: 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Well, September 13th.
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1: Checking the roads on this Friday morning, Debbie?
2: Well, things moving along really well. Well, typical Friday morning, though. We've got full freeway speeds across the entire system, except for one little chunk coming out of the stadium interchange to Mitchell Boulevard, where there is a broken down vehicle on the right shoulder, so it's not in traffic, but it's enough to make folks go, what's that? So we got a pretty good ride shaping up around the rest of the area. I'm Debbie Lozaga with your WTMJ Time Saver Traffic.
3: 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Tune in to today's Brewers pregame show for the Big Fish Roof update. And it is going to be a mostly sunny day, high of 80 degrees. Tonight, partly cloudy with a low of 64. Saturday, partly cloudy, chance of some evening showers and storms with a high of 80. And Sunday, partly cloudy and very warm, chance of showers and storms with a high of 85.
1: Right now it's 61. Kelly Hughes alongside me here. Vince Petrano taking you up until 10 o'clock here on Wisconsin's Morning News. Another night of high school football is ahead as the season is underway. We, of course, have the Packers and Cardinals in Green Bay tonight. Been thinking a lot about the future of the game, Telly. Giving increased data that repeated head injuries to athletes are scrambling their brains.
4: Hyperbaric oxygen therapy is a treatment that saturates your blood plasma with oxygen.
1: I'm going to mix some good news with the bad news in this segment. That's my friend Maureen Saltweedle at MD Hyperbaric in Wauwatosa about a treatment for traumatic brain injuries. More on that in a moment, but first the alarming new study. A British medical journal saying at least 25% of former NFL players who've passed away during this study period between 2016 and 2021 had the degenerative brain disease CTE. Here's the lead author of that study, Dr. Daniel Danishvar.
5: These professional athletes didn't just get their exposure to head impacts from the professional level. They got their exposure at college, they got their exposure in high school, and in many cases in youth as well. And all of those cumulative G-force added up to increase their risk of having problems later in life.
1: So in this study, it was, but head injuries don't only happen in football. Soccer concussion is a risk. I had a cheerleader, Telly.
3: Right? Yeah.
1: Kids get kicked in the head. Kids get dropped. Concussions are a real part of that sport and many others as well. So I've been thinking, if my daughter were cheering today, she's graduated from school now and is out of that game, but if she came home and had a concussion, I would want to get her in this chamber, a hyperbaric oxygen chamber.
4: So essentially by being under pressure, you're getting more oxygen into the fluid that's inside of your blood. It's not just your red blood cell. So in the case of your brain, where there may be damage or inflammation, that oxygen can go directly to those damaged tissues, reduce inflammation, and start to promote healing. So it's an incredibly effective treatment for something like a brain injury because the brain is incredibly sensitive to oxygen. And so by giving it more, it's putting those cells to use. It can fire up cells that have been dormant. And it's just an incredibly powerful tool for any kind of brain injury, a concussion, or any neurodegenerative disease in general.
1: And that's my friend Maureen Saltweedle. She's got a pair of these hyperbaric chambers at her office in Wauwatosa. I've done it myself, as you've heard me talking about them here with one of our partners at WTMJ. So you go in for about an hour, you put on the oxygen mask, and you come out feeling great. Now, I wasn't suffering from an injury of any kind, but in the case of brain injury, the quicker you do get in, the better.
4: The closer you are to an injury, the more effective the treatment actually is. It's funny you mentioned cheerleading because our lead tech, Marcella, was a cheerleader in high school and was dropped several times, and she now suffers from migraines that they're potentially linking back to those concussions she had as a child. So even though when she was a child she thought it was resolved, now as an adult she's having lingering effects. And so for that example, she is using hyperbaric oxygen therapy to help relieve her symptoms. So we are under the guidance of a medical director. So if you did have a very recent concussion, we would want clearance from your primary care physician to make sure you don't have an active brain bleed. Safety is our number one priority. But assuming that everything is cleared from your primary care physician, then yes, as soon as possible that you could get in, you would start feeling that relief from the inflammation, and then the healing effects would start after that.
1: Again, Maureen Saltwhittle, she's the owner of MD Hyperbaric in Wauwatosa, one of our partners here on WTMJ. You hear me do the commercials, but I didn't want this to be a commercial. I just wanted to tap into her expertise on this treatment and how it works for brain injuries. And you

0: I don't have to take her word for it or mine. Joe Namath, NFL Hall of Famer, big believer in the therapy that he underwent to clear up his cognitive issues. He swears by it. He's spreading the word. So when I was there for my visit, a woman who had been in a car crash was in for her session. She says she couldn't even read after her accident because of what was going on in the brain. She's now bringing a book to her therapy appointments because it's worked so well.
1: Wow.
0: Full course of treatment can mean dozens of sessions, but Maureen says she'll work with anyone to try and make it affordable or work within your budget. So that's out there for you. I wanted that information. And I said off the top, Telly, I worry for the future of football as more and more parents look at this and say, is this a sport I want my kid to do?
1: But also, Vinny, the great thing is we're getting more information about this because we know in our era it was, you got a little ding or you got your bell rung.
0: Yep,
1: or, dust it off and keep going, where those were serious undiagnosed concussions that we could have been facing and just didn't know and thought we were fine. But I do like the fact that we are getting more information about it. But I mean, is it too late? We don't know, because it's a lot of people that have already had concussions that probably didn't get diagnosed.
0: And Maureen also said this works also retroactively. So you don't necessarily, it's best if you come in and start getting the treatments right away. Mm-hmm. But I mentioned Joe Namath. I mean, he's long since retired when he started this therapy. And so that is out there. And I think you're right. We're much better about how we address, how we diagnose, and what we do about these brain injuries in our young athletes. But I wanted that information out for you. And my thanks to Maureen for being a resource on this. It is 6:28. I got news about your money this morning. WTMJ Annex Wealth Management Market Update. Dow Jones Industrial Average was up about 106 points in trading on Thursday to 53,569. The NASDAQ closed at 26,541, was up more than 1.5%. And the S&P 500 was up almost 0.75% to 77.31. 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

0: Flood advisories on Thursday. Parts of New Jersey just soaked with rain. Thousands of airline flights canceled. In the southeast, another day of extreme heat. Phoenix hitting 111. Overnight, another round in the fight over President Trump's EO restricting mail-in balloting. The judge has blocked the administration's new rule because it would be practically impossible for states to comply before the upcoming midterm elections. New Fed Chair Kevin Warsh will address the annual economic symposium in Jackson Hole, Wyoming today. Analysts hoping he gives a clearer signal on the economy. This is ABC News.
1: Still a quiet ride around the area with one exception. Through the stadium interchange is where we would expect because of the construction. Basically seeing delays from just west of 35th Street all the way to Mitchell Boulevard. Other than that, got starting to see a little bit of bunching northbound on 41 right past Hampton. But nothing major just yet. Everything else looks great. I'm Debbie Lazaga with your WTMJ Time Saver Traffic.
2: Storm team forecast, a high of 80 degrees today. Skies mostly sunny, low down to 64 tonight. Milwaukee's at 61. And from the WTMJ Breaking News Center, three new citations filed against former Dallas Cowboys quarterback Tony Romo following his arrest on suspicion of operating while intoxicated in Milwaukee last month.
3: Where are you coming from?
4: The golf course. And I'm going to meet Grandma and Grandpa.
2: Audio from Tony Romo on police body camera video. That was the scene July 23rd. Court documents show Romo has been cited now for first offense operating while intoxicated, unsafe passing, and possession of open intoxicants in the vehicle. Romo had earlier received a citation for refusing to take a breathalyzer after his arrest. He is due in court on all the charges September 21st.
5: The Brown County District Attorney formally charges Packers running back Josh Jacobs with two misdemeanors related to his May arrest.
6: Originally booked on five charges, including felony strangulation, Jacobs now faces reduced charges of misdemeanor battery and criminal damage to property in a May 23rd incident at his residence in Hobart. The criminal complaint describes a physical confrontation between Jacobs and his girlfriend, resulting in her being thrown to the ground. Jacobs is due in court November 17th. It's unclear if the NFL will suspend Jacobs for the start of the regular season. A statement from Jacobs' attorney states, Mr. Jacobs respects the district attorney's office and the process it followed. Greg Matzik, WTMJ News.
2: I misspoke earlier, too, in the Tony Romo story. Those are not charges. They are all citations. Again, due in court if he chooses to challenge them in September. Moving on to this story, the Wisconsin Department of Natural Resources is demanding a construction halt on the Enbridge Line 5 reroute as a gas leak continues.
7: In a letter to the Canada-based energy company, DNR officials demand answers to a long list of questions about the spill, such as how much vapor is being released and how does Enbridge plan to bring it under control. The gas leak began when an unoccupied semi-truck rolled into an excavation site and struck the pipeline in Iron County on Tuesday. The letter adds that the DNR is immensely frustrated by other recent events where Enbridge has failed to comply with state regulations and left other questions unanswered. Jessica Gatso, WTMJ News.
5: Governor Tony Evers is taking aim at the White House over its trade policies, saying Wisconsin farmers could pay the price.
8: Where in the hell are Wisconsin's Republicans in Congress?
9: Governor Evers specifically points to tensions with Canada, the state's largest export partner, and is also criticizing the Trump administration's move to temporarily increase foreign beef imports.
8: Time and time again, President Trump and Republicans are causing costs to go up, life even harder for ranchers, farmers, and producers across America.
9: The White House says its broader tariff policies are meant to strengthen U.S. trade and domestic industries, while the additional beef imports are intended to provide consumers relief from high grocery prices. Neil Doyle, WTMJ News.
2: Coming up, should this Milwaukee parent be banned from future football games?
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4: How come The Miz didn't feel he had his best stuff in New York? It was still good enough for the crew. We got sports at 6:45. This story, maybe you've seen the video. Man from Milwaukee now cited for disorderly conduct after tripping a child during a youth football game. I say during a youth football game. It was during the game.
3: Yes.
4: Guy came out on the field. Mount Pleasant Police now talking about this. They responded Saturday morning. This was a game going on at Case High School in Racine, but it was youth football. Coaches told police a man who was a parent from a Milwaukee team was upset with a play, ran onto the field, and tripped a 9-year-old who was playing for the Case Eagles. Kid was running down the field. Guy comes out of, I don't know if he had been in the stands, but certainly was on the sidelines, comes out on the field, tripped the kid. So police say they eventually tracked the 41-year-old down, who, I'll give him credit at least for this, was forthcoming, admitted he was wrong, has now been cited, and was released. The 9-year-old was not hurt, but what you got to say about this, Telly?
3: I'm laughing because it's so ridiculous. And, I mean, for him to admit he's wrong, like, I mean, anybody, Ray Charles could see he was wrong.
4: 9-year-olds.
3: A 9-year-old, and the thing, in the video, you see him sprinting.
4: Yeah.
3: So this was not an accident or, oh, I really wasn't know what I was doing. He knew exactly what he was doing, and he went to do it. And I just think that as an adult, like, A, what example are you setting? And B, you could have physically hurt this child. Yeah. He's 9 years old.
5: He's lucky he didn't get taken in for assault.
4: Right.
3: Yeah.
4: Yes.
3: He should have.
4: It might have been, right.
5: What goes through your mind?
4: Not
5: that
4: much.
5: Says, yes, I must run on this field and stop this,
4: I'll take care of this
5: atrocity from happening.
3: Yes.
5: It's
3: the atrocity of a touchdown being scored, Debbie,
5: holy
3: by the way.
4: It's 6:39 on Wisconsin's Morning News.
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0: 9 and Saver Traffic. What's happening on the roads, Deb?
1: Uh-oh. Now we got an accident. It's on northbound 43, right in the Marquette interchange. The left lane is blocked. So watch out for that. We've got delays coming up from Beecher Street all the way up to the accident scene. So heads up. Westbound on 94, backing up from 35th Street to Holly Road like we normally do. Everything else is rolling along just fine, though. I'm Debbie Lazago with your WTMJ Time Saver Traffic.
2: From TMJ4, I'm meteorologist Brendan Johnson with your storm team forecast. Lots of sunshine out there for our Friday, and we'll look for a few afternoon clouds as temperatures climb close to around 80 degrees. Lake breeze is expected to push through later this afternoon. Partly cloudy tonight, lows dip back only into the mid-60s. Mix of sunshine and cloud cover for our Saturday, and then we'll look for the chance of late day showers and perhaps even a few rumbles of thunder as high temperatures climb again close to 80 degrees.
0: Milwaukee's at 61. This week, Microsoft founder Bill Gates, another tech giant, sounding the alarm about the rapid progression of the sector's own creation.
3: Not my problem.
0: Artificial intelligence. Report in Axios that OpenAI, Anthropic, Amazon, Microsoft, more than 100 other companies warning that the organizations now have only months to prepare for AI-enabled cyber attacks. I want to bring in Rich Franco, former special agent in charge of the FBI in New York. Rich, good morning. Outside of the alarming headline here, what troubles you from a law enforcement perspective about this report?
4: Yeah, so we already know that AI is being utilized for certain types of cyber attacks. It's usually more the fraud where you really just can't tell who is texting you, who is emailing you, or they're utilizing your likeness, your voice, to somehow try to hack or just steal from other people. That's what we kind of know as the AI threat. What this is saying is that that is child's play compared to what we're going to be getting into. That AI is actually going to be used now to identify holes in corporate cyber. And or infrastructure cyber, and by doing that, something that would normally take hackers anywhere from 30, 60, 90 days, or even longer to identify a hole, might be done in hours or minutes, hours or a day.
0: Rich Frankel is with us. He's former special agent in charge of the FBI in New York. So, Rich, without giving up our nation's secrets here, I have to imagine the FBI, other law enforcement agencies, are also using AI, right, to combat AI.
4: I would imagine they are. I would hope they are. The issue I think we're having, though, is how far do you let AI go in these operations? Because it's already open source that AI on its own hacked companies with no direction from human contact. And so with that, we now have to be very careful about what the FBI or other agencies are doing, because they have to follow the laws. They have to, do whatever they're doing under the Constitution, utilize warrants, and also do things the way the FBI has always done it as far as investigation. And you now have almost a completely new type of being is the way to think about it. And so how do we go after that? AI is getting stronger and changing almost on a daily basis, definitely on a weekly basis. And because of that, it is harder for law enforcement to stay up to date on that without working with these private sector companies and without having the same ability to change that the bad guys have.
0: Rich, really appreciate your perspective this morning. Thank you.
4: Thank you.
0: That's a former special agent in charge, FBI New York, Rich Frankel. You know, it's another thing, too, FBI, we talk about profilers, right? They profile human behavior. How do you profile AI behavior as it's advancing so rapidly? How do you get inside that without using AI, but also then your AI goes haywire on you or hallucinates, as they say?
5: Yeah.
0: Interesting times ahead.
3: I don't get paid enough for this.
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7: After a much-needed day off, Jackson Chirio got right back into the swing of things, going 4-for-5 with 2 homers and 4 RBIs to help Jacob Mizorowski and the Brewers beat the Mets 8-2 to take the series. Up 2-0 in the second, a refreshed-looking Chirio goes yard.
8: First pitch to Chirio, a fly ball to right, deep, back goes Binge, track wall gone. 2-run home run for Jackson Chirio, and the Brewers lead it 4-0.
7: 4 runs was plenty for the Miz, who didn't have his best stuff, but we know he's still better than most on an off night. Mizorowski, who appeared to have some issues with his landing foot on the slippery City Field mound, still ended up striking out 6 over 6 innings. The other noteworthy stat of the night was only 9 of the Miz's 95 pitches reached 100 miles per hour and none reaching 101, which is rare, but Brewers manager Pat Murphy isn't too concerned and was impressed with his tenacity to fight through it.
9: I thought he was great. I mean, I think you got to recognize that he was on point without his best stuff. He was slipping and sliding on the mound. Both feet, both left and right feet, were slipping and sliding. But, he still sucked it up.
7: The crew returns to AmFam Field tonight to open a 3-game series against the Texas Rangers. Logan Henderson will be on the bump for the Brewers. First pitch is set for 6:40. Coverage begins at 6:05 right here on WTMJ. Can we call this the LaFleur Brothers Bowl at Lambeau? I think we can, because the Packers will host the Arizona Cardinals in the final preseason game tonight, as brothers Matt and Mike LaFleur will be on opposite sidelines for the first time as head coaches in the NFL. Big night for the LaFleur family, but also a big night for players looking to make a final push for a roster spot. Here's WTMJ's Greg Matzik.
10: One component of a long and challenging weekend of roster construction for Packers GM Brian Gutekunst.
11: You know, with these guys, maybe that we're trying to make some decisions on every team rep that they've had since the spring, we're watching and comparing, and it's never perfect, but at the same time, I think it's a good process.
10: The Packers roster must be trimmed from 90 to 53 by 3 o'clock the afternoon of August 30th.
11: I always kind of feel at this time we got more than 53 that are good enough to make it, and we're going to have to make those choices.
10: Greg Matzik, WTMJ News.
7: Now the long, dreadful wait for the real thing to start, which will be September 13th against the Vikings in Minnesota.
12: 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I feel that.

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5: 652, Debbie, what's happening on the drive?
6: We've got delays northbound on 4394, starting around Chase all the way into the Marquette, where you will find an accident. That's right, right in the middle of the Marquette interchange. Left lane is blocked with that crash, so keep that in mind. Give yourself that extra time. We got westbound 94 slowing down just west of 35th Street to Holly Road. Eastbound now starting to slow down from about 76th Street all the way to Holly Road as well. Otherwise, everything else looks good. I'm Debbie Lazago with your WTMJ Time Saver Traffic.
5: Got a good one for you today. Mostly sunny skies and a high of 80 degrees. Chances Saturday and Sunday for some showers and storms. Saturday's high 80, 85 on Sunday. Milwaukee's at 61. Joined now by ESPN's Gabe Neitzel. Would rather not be talking about this, nor would the Green Bay Packers, but we have the news that Josh Jacobs now faces a misdemeanor charges in connection with his arrest back in May. Gabe, I guess my question for you is, there apparently is video. At some point, that video will come out. Secondary, of course, to the nature of the charges and the seriousness of the alleged criminal behavior. But as far as the Packers are concerned, and a looming suspension, you would think, for Jacobs, does the NFL act now before the video comes out? But what if the video is worse than what they thought? Like, what can the NFL do?
7: I mean, the NFL can basically do whatever they want. Now, they've been inconsistent in how they've kind of handled some of these things. So the first example is Stephon Diggs was facing criminal charges last year. They allowed that to play out in the court system. He played all of last year, and then this offseason, he actually went through his trial, and he was acquitted. So nothing is going to happen to Stephon Diggs. James Pierce just got suspended. He was charged with a felony, came to an agreement, and he has been suspended by the league. But back in, I want to say it was 2017, Ezekiel Elliott never faced criminal charges, but he got the 6 games under the CBA for domestic violence charges or accusations, and he got the full 6 games. So the league's been kind of inconsistent. Sometimes they'll let it play out in the legal system. Sometimes they try to step in front and be proactive. So that's where a lot of the mystery still comes from, because the league hasn't been super consistent in how they've handled it in terms of getting out in front or letting the legal system play out.
8: Just looking at some of those other cases, you're absolutely right, Gabe, because sometimes they'll act, sometimes they won't. Mm-hmm. And when you also look at what's going on with the 49ers owner, Jed York, I mean, now you at the NFL has, you know, they have that to deal with now that's more immediate, as opposed to Josh Jacobs' case that happened back in May.
7: For those who are unaware, Jed York arrested in Ohio at least it came out earlier this week that trying to solicit prostitution. So that's a whole, you know, bag of worms for one of their owners that they also have to deal with on top of all this. But I'm assuming the league has been on top of this, that they have been following it with great interest. When we talked with Adam Schefter earlier this week, the last time we talked to Schefter about it, he had mentioned 2 weeks ago that he felt like the league was going to have some sort of decision made before the season started, one way or the other, which makes me think that the league, the Packers, were

0: kind of aware of what was coming and kind of aware of the evidence that that Brown County had against Josh Jacobs.
1: And now, here's our expert Gabe Neitzel's prediction of everything that's going to happen and the exact score of the game.
2: Why don't you just tell me the score of the Packers
3: preseason
2: game?
0: Like, I knew it's coming this time.
4: Preseason.
0: And it still hits.
4: And it
0: still hits. That's how you know that Pancake has created something memorable. Yeah. Because I knew what was happening, and I still couldn't stop from giggling.
4: Final game of the preseason tonight, the LaFleur Bowl, as it were.
0: Yeah, the LaFleur Love, because they also have a Jay Love, Jeremiah Love, who's their rookie running back. Bo Melton's brother is on the Cardinals, so there's a lot of symmetry.
4: A lot of symmetry
0: between these two teams, and I just could not care any less.
4: Well, none of our frontline guys are going to play most part.
0: No,
4: right?
0: This is full on a JV NFL game.
4: Okay,
0: this is strictly for maybe some guys in the back end of the roster. Justice Mosqueda, who works for Acme Packing Company, does a great job. He had an article earlier this week saying maybe there's 6 roster spots up for grabs. Yeah, there's some positional battles and who's going to play what position and what's going to be the pecking order. There's still some of that needs to be decided, and that can be decided before the Packers play the Vikings in week one. But I mean, mostly the roster's decided. We're just kind of playing out the string of the final 60 minutes because the league says we have to play a third preseason game.
4: That one will be tonight at Lambeau Field, 7 o'clock kick.
0: Did I do a good job of selling
4: that? That's
0: or,
4: about right.
0: Was I too honest?
4: It worked. 6:57 on Wisconsin's Morning News.
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6: 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Total build-out costs are $3 million for the club, which will include a cafe along with its fitness operations. IndyCar Racing returns to the Milwaukee Mile at State Fair Park this weekend for the third consecutive year. Snap-on Makers and Fixers 250 takes place on Saturday, followed by the Snap-on Milwaukee Mile 250 on Sunday. Target Corporation prepares to bring its beauty studio concept to 17 Wisconsin stores on September 10th. That will include 8 in the Milwaukee area as the retailer ends its partnership with specialty retailer Ulta Beauty. I'm Linda Spice for MilwaukeeBusinessJournal.com on 620 WTMJ.
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0: Just after 7 o'clock, I'm Vince Vetrano on Wisconsin's Morning News. Friday, August 28th, our top story. A stalking investigation leads to the find of human remains in Fond du Lac.
1: I'm Telly Hughes, and for Eric Bilstad, could video evidence help Packers running back Josh Jacobs' defense?
2: I'm Debbie Lozaga. We've got delays northbound on 4394, starting from before Oklahoma Avenue all the way up to the Marquette, where there is an accident blocking the left lane right in the Marquette. Right now, from Layton Avenue to downtown, usually a six-minute ride, we're up to eight, adding on to your ride, so that is going to be a bit of a headache. Westbound on 94, backing up just past 35th Street all the way to Holly Road. Eastbound slowing down from 76th Street to Holly Road as well. I'm Debbie Lozaga with your WTMJ Time Saver Traffic.
0: Storm Team forecast, 80 degrees your high temperature today. Sky's mostly sunny and a low of 64 tonight. Milwaukee's at 64, and from the WTMJ Breaking News Center, man now under investigation accused of stalking an ex-girlfriend for 13 years, but there's more. It led police to find skeletal remains inside his home. Fond du Lac County Sheriff's Office says they found multiple skulls while searching the home during a stalking investigation. The prosecutor in the case is David Olson.
3: The defendant has been attempting to get into contact with her. He sent her letters, sent letters to her mother, hoping to get her current address while she was out of the country. He sent letters to her place of work, to her new home, and the victim is unsure how he got her home address or how he learned of her partner and child.
0: The victim in this case says she and Larson dated for only about 2 months back in 2013.
1: The Brown County District Attorney formally charges Packers running back Josh Jacobs following a domestic incident at his residence in May.
4: According to the criminal complaint, surveillance video from Jacobs' garage shows he grabbed his girlfriend and threw her to the ground, causing her to strike her head. Jacobs then took her phone. She stayed on the ground for a while before struggling to walk back into the house. Jacobs is charged with one count of misdemeanor battery and one count of misdemeanor criminal damage to property. Each charge carries a maximum penalty of 9 months in jail and a $10,000 fine. Greg Matzik, WTMJ News.
0: Overnight, another round in the fight of President Trump's executive order on restricting mail-in balloting. ABC's Sophie Flay.
5: A judge has blocked the Trump administration's new rule that would restrict voting by mail. The temporary order blocks the Postal Service from increasing its oversight of mail-in voting. The judge saying it would be practically impossible for states to comply with the rule for the upcoming midterm elections. Experts say the battle over the new rule will likely end up at the Supreme Court.
0: The Wisconsin Department of Justice joined a coalition of states in suing the U.S. Postal Service over the new mail-in voting rule, saying it could disrupt the fall election and prevent some eligible voters from getting their ballots.
1: The death toll in Nepal has topped 500 people, while more than 1,500 remain missing. News Nation's Marcus Espinosa.
6: The images do not get any easier to look at out of Nepal and China. They're just tragic. Mud, water, and debris for really as far as the eye can see. And this morning, rescuers are working against the clock to not only find anyone who may still be trapped, but also before rainstorms roll in, which could further hinder search and rescue efforts there and make a situation that's bad worse.
1: The U.S. State Department says about 90 Americans are among the missing. Three Americans have been rescued, and so far, there's no word any American deaths so far.
0: A teenager from Twin Lakes is facing charges accused of sexually targeting minors through Snapchat.
7: 19-year-old Austin Scaletta admitted to asking a 13-year-old to perform sexual acts over the platform. He also allegedly saved 9 explicit images and videos of a 16-year-old in the Snapchat conversations. He's facing 12 felonies for possession of child pornography and exposing a child to harmful material. The sheriff's office says none of the incidents happened at Wilmot High School, where Scaletta used to volunteer. Elizabeth Linton in WTMJ News.
0: Coming up, they're still dealing with lead in Milwaukee public schools.
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7: Brewers back home tonight, and the Packers close out the preseason in Green Bay. 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
6: Milwaukee Public Schools is starting another school year with lead work still underway in some buildings.
8: Some spaces in MPS buildings remain closed because lead remediation isn't finished. The district says they are prepared for any new lead findings in active building.
9: Say a child bumps against a wall and there's a chip. Principals are trained now to know that that is a priority work order. We come out, they get it fixed right away.
8: MPS Superintendent Dr. Brenda Caselius tells WTMJ.
9: You had a building that could hold, say, 500 kids, but only 100 and something kids were in there, and you're only using, you know, 6-7 classrooms. Then we closed off those classrooms, but most of them are getting finished.
8: Nizer Spencer, WTMJ News.
6: Lead paint stabilization work across nearly 100 MPS buildings were completed last December.
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7: At 7:09, let's get an update on the roads here, Deb.
13: Well, things along northbound 4394, not getting too much better. It is pretty much a solid ride up from just before Oklahoma Avenue all the way into the Marquette interchange, all because of an accident in the Marquette. It's actually got the outer lanes blocked now, so you just have the center lane to work with here heading through the Marquette, so big old headache there. Eastbound 94, we've got delays from just before 76th Street to Holly Road. Everything else is actually looking pretty good. The westbound side's kind of ease up a little bit. I'm Debbie Lozaga with your WTMJ Time Saver Traffic.
0: From TMJ4, I'm meteorologist Brendan Johnson with your Storm Team forecast. Lots of sunshine out there for our Friday, and we'll look for a few afternoon clouds as temperatures climb close to around 80 degrees. Lake breeze is expected to push through later this afternoon. Partly cloudy tonight, lows dip back only into the mid-60s. Mix of sunshine and cloud cover for our Saturday, and then we'll look for the chance of late-day showers and perhaps even a few rumbles of thunder as high temperatures climb again close to 80.

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1: Good to have you with us on this Friday morning. Telly in for Eric today as we take you up until 10 o'clock on Wisconsin's Morning News. Got a couple of stories here that I put in the same segment. They're related only in that they both involve the NFL, but they are quite clearly very different stories. You got former Cowboys quarterback and now a commentator for CBS, Burlington's Tony Romo, now facing additional citations, not charges, citations, in connection with his arrest on suspicion of OWI in Milwaukee. So we have new information on that. I'll get to that in a moment. First, want to break down in a little bit greater detail the criminal charges now facing Green Bay Packers running back Josh Jacobs. The Brown County District Attorney has now charged Jacobs in connection with that incident outside of Green Bay back in late May. The charges are battery and criminal damage to property.
3: Yeah, so it's sort of a mixed bag for Mr. Jacobs. Obviously, he should be very happy he's not charged with felonies, as he was originally arrested for, but obviously these are still very serious criminal cases. These are misdemeanors.
1: That's criminal defense attorney Jonathan Lavoie. Now, he's not part of this case, but he joined Wisconsin's Afternoon News to offer his perspective on what's in that criminal complaint. The criminal complaint, and I've read through it, Telly, it suggests that there is video. Video. Jacobs in a physical fight with his girlfriend. The two were apparently arguing, the girlfriend going through Jacobs' phone, accusing him of texting other women. And that's how this all escalated.
3: Well, these kinds of fights happen all the time. So it's very common for me to see fights over jealousy and over phones and over texting girls or guys and those types of things. So this is pretty standard that could obviously happen to anyone, including, a professional football player. But what I think stands out at me is the video evidence might be very helpful to the prosecution in this case, because it's not going to be just Mr. Jacobs' words versus the victim, but there may be some video evidence that would say support what the girl is claiming occurred. So I think the video evidence is going to be very damaging to Mr. Jacobs, depending on how clear the video evidence really is.
1: Again, that's criminal defense attorney Jonathan Lavoie talking with John and Julia on Wisconsin's Afternoon News. The charges carry the potential for prison time, though Lavoie said if even upon conviction, if it's a first offense, you often see probation. Jacobs is not due for his initial appearance on the charges, however, until November, which means additional charges could still be filed. It means a lot of things can happen between now and then. Could see a plea agreement, Telly?
4: Yeah, that's what I was going to say. You most likely will. Well, I'm not going to say what most likely is going to happen because we don't know and we haven't seen the video for ourselves. But like you said, Vince, there's a lot of things that could take place between now and that court date. But this is quite bizarre because you don't know where this leaves the NFL and what they may do, what they may not do. Will they let this legal process play out, or will they've been doing their own investigation? Will they make their own decision?
1: So all of that remains to be seen. The NFL may or may not take action against Jacobs before then. Now, on this far less serious note, at least in terms of the situation.
5: Where are you coming from?
6: The golf course, and I'm going to meet Grandma and Grandpa.
1: Body camera video from Milwaukee Police. Burlington native Tony Romo popped with three additional citations now. These are not criminal charges. They're essentially traffic tickets. They're stemming from his arrest last month, picked up on suspicion of OWI in Milwaukee. However, had not received a citation for that until now. Romo initially got a citation for refusing a breathalyzer test. So that was his first ticket. He now faces three additional citations: first offense OWI, unsafe passing, and possession of open intoxicants in the vehicle. Now, Romo can, if he chooses, challenge any of that in court. He has a court date set for late September. He could just pay the tickets and be done with it, which is essentially a guilty plea.
4: But it's also interesting that weeks after the incident, they have gone back to give him more citations. So apparently the video showed more than what they initially thought should be the case.
1: So we'll see what Romo decides to do on that. He does, for now, remain on indefinite leave from his NFL analyst job with CBS. His future with that network, for the moment, remains uncertain. 7:15, we have actual sports up next on Wisconsin.

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2: After a much-needed day off, Jackson Chourio got right back into the swing of things, going 4-for-5 with 2 homers and 4 RBIs to help Jacob Mizorowski and the Brewers beat the Mets 8-2 to take the series. Up 2-0 in the second, a refreshed-looking Chourio goes yard.
3: First pitch to Chourio, a fly ball to right, deep, back goes Binge, track wall gone. 2-run home run for Jackson Chourio, and the Brewers lead it 4-0.
2: 4 runs was plenty for the Miz, who didn't have his best stuff, but we know he's still better than most on an off night. The Miz, who appeared to have some issues with his landing foot on the slippery City Field mound, still ended up striking out 6 over 6 innings. The other noteworthy stat of the night was only 9 of the Miz's 95 pitches reached 100 and none reaching 101, which is rare, but Brewers manager Pat Murphy isn't too concerned and was impressed with his tenacity to fight through it.
4: I thought he was great. I mean, I think you got to recognize that he was on point without his best stuff. He was slipping and sliding on the mound. Both feet, both left and right feet, were slipping and sliding. But, he still sucked it up.
2: The crew returns to AmFam Field tonight to open a 3-game series against the Texas Rangers. Logan Henderson will be on the bump for the Brewers. First pitch is set for 6:40. Coverage begins at 6:05 right here on WTMJ. Can we call this the LaFleur Brothers Bowl at Lambeau? Yes, we can, because the Packers will host the Arizona Cardinals in the final preseason game tonight, as brothers Matt and Mike LaFleur will be on opposite sidelines for the first time as head coaches in the NFL. Big night for the LaFleur family, but also a big night for players who want to make a final push for a roster spot. Here's WTMJ's Greg Matzik.
5: One component of a long and challenging weekend of roster construction for Packers GM Brian Gutekunst.
6: You know, with these guys, maybe that we're trying to make some decisions on every team rep that they've had since the spring, we're watching and comparing, and it's never perfect, but at the same time, I think it's a good process.
5: The Packers roster must be trimmed from 90 to 53 by 3 o'clock the afternoon of August 30th.
6: I always kind of feel at this time we got more than 53 that are good enough to make it, and we're going to have to make those choices.
5: Greg Matzik, WTMJ News.
2: Now, Vince, the dreadful wait for the real thing, which kicks off September 13th against the Vikings in Minnesota.
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2: Delays northbound 4394 starting at the Plainfield curve all the way to the Marquette. The outer lanes are blocked with a crash in the Marquette. Only the center lane is getting through, so give yourself tons of time to get through that. Other than that, we got westbound 94 slowing from 175 to Holly Road. Eastbound backed up from 84th Street all the way to 35th. We got some traffic slowing down a bit on northbound 41 as well, heading right past Hampton. I'm Debbie Lazago with your WTMJ Time Saver Traffic.
4: 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And today is going to be mostly sunny, high of 80 degrees. Tonight, partly cloudy with a low of 64. Saturday, partly cloudy, chance of some evening showers and storms, high of 80 degrees. And Sunday, partly cloudy and very warm, chances of showers and storms, high of 85.
5: I don't know how you are with cars and automobile maintenance, but I don't know anything about cars.
6: They can make up anything. Nobody knows. By the way, you need a new Johnson rod in here. Oh, Johnson rod. Yeah, well, you better put one of those on.
5: Okay, our cars now are actually pretty good at telling us what's wrong with them. You got the little lights, the icons, the pings and the dings, the bing, ding, ding, ding.
4: Yeah. So noises you don't like to hear.
5: Generally, yeah, not usually good news. In this month's Driver's Ed with Debbie, we're going to take a closer look at the language our cars use to tell us what's going on.
7: Oh, no, no, no, no. What is that?
2: You know that moment. You start the car and some little light pops up on the dashboard. And you stare at it for a second like, is something broken? Can I still drive? Do I need to deal with this right now? Katie Allenson gets those questions all the time.
8: Oh, I can name off a number of dashboard symbols that people misunderstand. And that's just because they ask me, what does this mean? They'll take a picture of it and they'll send it to me and say, this is going off in my car. Do I need to worry about it?
2: Allenson is a human factors expert at Ford Motor Company. She also chairs the Vehicle Controls and Displays Committee at the SAE, Society of Automotive Engineers, and the International Standards Organization. So yeah, she would be the person her friends text a picture of their dashboard to. And there's one she sees a lot.
8: The one that stands out the most for me is tire pressure monitor. And that's the one that says maybe your tire's low or there's a fault in the sensor.
2: You know the one. It kind of looks like a flat tire if you squint and tilt your head a little. But even before you figure out the picture, the color is telling you something.
8: So the color coding has some legal meaning, but it's mostly for visibility and for urgency.
2: So red gets your attention, yellow or amber, there's a problem or something you need to know about, but generally not quite as urgent. Green usually means something is on and working normally. And if you see blue...
8: So if your high beams are on, that will always be blue.
2: There you go. But here's where it gets interesting. Some dashboard symbols are confusing because... they're old. Really old.
8: Some of these symbols seem impossible because they have been around for a very long time.
2: Think about the little phone handset on the steering wheel button. That old school receiver shape. There are kids driving now who may have never had a phone in their house that actually looked like that. But we still know it's a phone.
8: And we just don't change them because so many people in the market are familiar with it already. So we're just not going to change that handset to like a smartphone design because it's already understood, it's recognized, even though that metaphor isn't quite accurate anymore.
2: And when a brand new symbol does need to be created, it's not somebody sitting at a desk just doodling until one looks good. Engineers and designers come up with options, people test them, different countries test them, and that whole process can take a year, sometimes two, because ideally,

0: that little picture has to make sense whether you're driving here or in Timbuktu.
1: And symbols give us an opportunity to speak a common language amongst all these different drivers and different OEMs in different countries.
0: Which is pretty wild when you think about it. Your dashboard is full of this tiny language we've all sort of learned without realizing we were learning it. And one symbol Allinson wishes more people noticed. It's not a warning light. This one just saves you from pulling up to the gas pump on the wrong side.
1: It's something so simple. It's just this little arrow that indicates what side your gas tank is on. So I wish people understood that.
0: That tiny arrow next to the gas pump picture, that's it. Arrows point left, gas cap's on the left. Points right, you get it. One less lap around the gas station. So the next time your dashboard lights up, remember, somebody probably spent months, maybe years, deciding exactly what that tiny picture should say. And you've only got a second or two to understand it. Debbie Lazaga, WTMJ News.
2: That's what that's for. News about your money this morning. Thank you, Debbie. And the WTMJ Annex Wealth Management Market Update. The Dow Jones Industrial up 106 points in trading on Thursday to 53,569. The NASDAQ was up 1.5% to 26,541. S&P 500 at 7731 was up 0.75%. 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
6: News. I'm Sherry Preston. As search teams continue looking for survivors in Nepal, there are worries about possibly more flash flooding and mudslides like the one that killed over 500 people this week. ABC's Britt Clennett is in Kathmandu.
7: Helicopters have been whirring overhead, ferrying in supplies and pulling out survivors simply because so many roads and bridges have been washed away. American help is already rolling in, a pledge of $500,000. But this is a gigantic task hampered by monsoon rains and more warnings that landslides and floods could strike again.
6: Almost 1,000 people are still unaccounted for. Two LaGuardia air traffic controllers left work early on the night of the deadly collision between an Air Canada plane and an emergency.

0: It is just going to be a big old headache heading through that area. My suggestion would be to take the lovely scenic lakefront route, because this roadway is not it's not going to be fun to sit on. Westbound 94, backups right through the stadium interchange to about Hawley Road, starting around 35th Street. The eastbound side's backing up from 84th to Hawley and then from Mitchell Boulevard to 35th. I'm Debbie Lazaga with your WTMJ Time Saver Traffic.
1: Perfect day today, high of 80 degrees, skies mostly sunny, partly cloudy, and a low of 64 tonight. Right now at 64 in Milwaukee. And from the WTMJ Breaking News Center, three new citations filed against former Dallas Cowboys quarterback Burlington's Tony Romo following his arrest on suspicion of operating while intoxicated in Milwaukee last month.
2: Where are you coming from?
3: The golf course. And I'm going to meet Grandma and Grandpa.
1: It's audio from police body camera video, Romo being stopped on the freeway July 23rd. Court documents show Romo has been cited for first offense operating while intoxicated, unsafe passing, and possession of open intoxicants in the vehicle. He had earlier received a citation for refusing to take a breathalyzer test. He is due in court. He can contest those citations in court September 21st.
4: Surveillance video will likely be the key evidence in the case against Packers running back Josh Jacobs. He's now being formally charged with misdemeanor battery and damage to criminal property after a domestic violence incident in May. Criminal defense attorney Jonathan Lavoie tells Wisconsin's Afternoon News he expects it to eventually be made public.
5: The video evidence might tip the scales in favor of the prosecution. They may not need as much cooperation from the alleged victim if all of this stuff is on video. And quite frankly, from the NFL's perspective, you know, if the video looks really bad, that's the kind of stuff that shows up on TMZ and other websites, and that could be very harmful to Mr. Jacobs' football career.
4: Lavoie believes the state pursued misdemeanor charges because they couldn't meet the burden of proof for a felony. Jacobs is due in court November 17th.
1: The Ithaca School District mourning the death of a student after a farming accident.
6: High school freshman Briggs Maxwell was seriously injured in an accident involving a skid loader in the town of Ithaca. Richland County Sheriff's Office says he died from a head injury. Maxwell played as a running back and linebacker on the varsity football team, and his father is an assistant coach. The school district has canceled Ithaca Weston football game. Jessica Gatso, WTMJ News.
4: Milwaukee Public Schools is heading into the new school year with about half as many teacher vacancies as it had a year ago. Superintendent Dr. Brenda Caselius.
7: We still have a lot of work to do. 60 openings is not where we ultimately want to be, but it represents real progress. We are entering this school year in a much stronger position than we were a year ago.
4: Caselius says literacy remains a top academic priority, and the district is working to reduce elementary class sizes. More than 60,000 MPS students returned to the classroom on Tuesday.
1: Coming up, remember the Milwaukee Lion? When everybody thought there was a lion.
4: Right.
1: Got another story. Sounds pretty similar. That's next.
4: Outdoor living.
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1: Miz said he didn't have his best stuff. We'll talk about why that was and how it was still enough for the crew as we come home tonight. Sports at 7:45. A lioness and a cub may be on the loose in central Indiana. News Nation's Claire Curry.
3: We've been driving throughout the area and seen cattle, sheep, horses, but no lions, and deputies haven't seen them either. Now, a man first spotted and reported these two cats at 10 a.m. this morning, claiming a lioness weighed close to 300 pounds and was wearing a blue harness traveling southwest. Deputies patrolled the area from there on out. The high cornfields in the area made it difficult to pinpoint an exact location for these big cats. No law enforcement officials saw anything out of the ordinary and suspended the search at around 4 p.m.
1: Do we have a missing lion report? Like that, it had a harness on. That belongs to somebody. Right. That's someone's pet lion.
2: I don't even know what to say after that.
1: Meanwhile, here in Wisconsin, we still got that kangaroo on the loose in north central Wisconsin. That's near Stevens Point, where a guy was transporting kangaroos. Two of them tragically died as they got out and were hit by cars, and then one he recaptured. But there's still one out there somewhere near Portage, hopping on around.
2: So what do they do for food, and how long can they survive on their own? And like, there's so many questions with that.
1: Need a follow-up to the Central Indiana Lion.
2: Yeah.
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3: 20 minutes before 8 o'clock. Debbie, what's happening?
4: Still a heavy ride northbound 4394 coming out of the Plainfield curve all the way up to an accident scene in the Marquette. Everything's off on the left shoulder now, but still going to be very heavy ride through there. Eastbound 94 filling in from 92nd Street pretty much all the way to 35th. The westbound side slowing from 35th Street to Holly Road. And northbound 41, we got backups from Capitol Drive up past Hampton. I'm Debbie Lazaga with your WTMJ Time Saver Traffic.
5: TMJ4, I'm meteorologist Brendan Johnson with your Storm Team forecast. Lots of sunshine out there for our Friday, and we'll look for a few afternoon clouds as temperatures climb close to around 80 degrees. Lake breeze is expected to push through later this afternoon. Partly cloudy tonight, lows dip back only into the mid-60s. Mix of sunshine and cloud cover for our Saturday, and then we'll look for the chance of late-day showers and perhaps even a few rumbles of thunder as high temperatures climb again close to 80 degrees.
3: 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At 7:41, it is Los Hermanos La Flor in Green Bay tonight.
6: I don't even know what that means.
3: It means Mike LaFleur, head coach of the Arizona Cardinals, will face Matt LaFleur, head coach of our Green Bay Packers, in a final preseason game at Lambeau Field. But also tonight in the Fox Valley, I will be with my brother, Nick Vetrano, as he embarrasses himself at Fox City Stadium, challenging the greatest competitive eater of all time.
7: Joey Chestnut!
3: Indeed, Joey Chestnut returning to Wisconsin. He's been here for a bunch of different events. There was a burrito eating contest in Milwaukee once he was part of. He's going to be at Brocktoberfest at Fox City Stadium, Telly, which, as you know, is the Brewers' single A affiliate, Wisconsin Timber Rattlers.
8: Okay.
3: So the T-Rats play tonight at 6:40. There is an eating contest before that featuring Joey Chestnut. And my brother, who is on the morning show, he's a FM host on 95.9 KISS FM there in the Fox Cities. Nick Vetrano is one of the contestants.
9: Oh, no.
10: The finest athlete of our generation. There's no doubt about it.
3: So he's a fan. Actually, he's kind of into it, of competitive eaters. And in fairness, my brother can eat a lot. But
8: okay.
3: He can't eat Joey Chestnut.
8: No. All right.
3: So Eric and I had Nick on the show earlier this month.
10: Yep, we did the Taco Bell Big Box Challenge, and then we did the Beef Eater, where you'd get a 40-pound steak, and you got to put, or 40-ounce steak. It's 40-ounce
3: sirloin.
10: Yeah,
3: your picture's up on the wall at Prime Quarter, isn't it, in Green Bay?
10: So I did do the Beef Eater. It's a 40-ounce steak, baked potato, two pieces of Texas toast, and a salad, and you had 60 minutes to put it down.
3: His picture's on the wall.
11: Will you please tell Joey that you did that? Hey, by the way,
3: you may have heard of me.
10: Yeah, I don't know if you went to you were in town, if you made your way over to the Prime Quarter, but, you know, I kind of did the Beef Eater.
3: All right, so in this case, they'll be eating a huge platter of food. It sounds like 7 pounds worth.
10: So it's an Oktoberfest challenge of brats, cheese curds, Bavarian pretzels, and sauerkraut. I feel like
3: so it's first one to the finish, not total poundage of eat, right?
10: I know frighteningly very little about this, so I don't know how to answer.
3: You don't even know.
10: I don't. I have
3: whatever
10: no
3: they
10: clue
3: put in front of you.
10: No, you guys, I have no clue.
3: Okay, well, it's happening anyway. Confirmed, it is on. I have my tickets, Telly.
8: Man, I didn't get the invite. I would have loved to
3: come on up. First pitch tonight for the Timber Rattlers is 6:40. I'm told the eating contest will occur sometime before the game, likely around 6 p.m. I'll see you there. 6:44.

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2: After a much-needed day off, Jackson Churio got right back into the swing of things, going 4-for-5 with 2 homers and 4 RBIs to help Jacob Mizorowski and the Brewers beat the Mets 8-2 to take the series. Up 2-0 in the second, a refreshed-looking Churio goes yard.
3: First pitch to Churio, a fly ball to right, deep, back goes Binge, track wall gone. 2-run home run for Jackson Churio, and the Brewers lead it 4-0.
2: 4 runs was plenty for the Miz, who didn't have his best stuff, but we know he's still better than most on an off night. Mizorowski, who appeared to have some issues with his landing foot on the slippery Citi Field mound, still ended up striking out 6 over 6 innings. The other noteworthy stat of the night was only 9 of the Miz's 95 pitches reached 100 miles an hour, none reaching 101, which is rare, but Brewers manager Pat Murphy isn't too concerned and actually was impressed with his tenacity to fight through it.
4: I thought he was great. I mean, I think you got to recognize that he was on point without his best stuff. He was slipping and sliding on the mound. Both feet, both left and right feet, were slipping and sliding. But, he still sucked it up.
2: The crew returns to AmFam Field tonight to open a 3-game series against the Texas Rangers. Logan Henderson will be on the bump for the Brewers. First pitch is set for 6:40. Coverage begins at 6:05 right here on WTMJ. We can call this the LaFleur Brothers Bowl at Lambeau tonight. That's because the Packers will host the Arizona Cardinals in the final preseason game tonight, as brothers Mike and Matt LaFleur will be on opposite sidelines for the first time as head coaches in the NFL. Big night for the LaFleur family, but also a big night for players looking to make a final push for a roster spot. Here's WTMJ's Greg Matzik.
5: One component of a long and challenging weekend of roster construction for Packers GM Brian Gutekunst.
6: You know, with these guys, maybe that we're trying to make some decisions on every team rep that they've had since the spring, we're watching and comparing, and it's never perfect, but at the same time, I think it's a good process.
5: The Packers roster must be trimmed from 90 to 53 by 3 o'clock the afternoon of August 30th.
6: I always kind of feel at this time we got more than 53 that are good enough to make it, and we're going to have to make those choices.
5: Greg Matzik, WTMJ News.
2: And after tonight's preseason final tilt, we now had the dreadful almost two and a half week wait until the real thing kicks off September 13th against the Vikings in Minnesota.
7: At least you got the Badgers at Lambeau a week from Sunday. They'll get us going a little bit. Tied us over.
2: Yeah, hopefully it'll hold us, you know, but still.
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2: But that's a whole nother story.
7: 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We'll talk to Mark Tauscher about all of it next on Wisconsin's Morning News.
8: Hey, it's WTMJ Steve Scafidi. We had so much fun in Mexico last February. 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
1: Well, he's under contract for another year. Yes, on paper. But let me tell you what that contract written on paper is worth, and you know what you can do with it after you use the restroom, because that's what it is.
0: It's time for Tausch on Wisconsin's Morning News, presented by Pella Windows and Doors of Wisconsin.
2: Mark Tauscher on Wisconsin's Morning News is sponsored by Pella Windows and Doors of Wisconsin. Morning, Tausch. Let's get through the tough stuff first, and then we'll look ahead to what happens on the field tonight in the Los Hermanos LaFleur Bowl in Green Bay. We now have criminal charges filed against Packers running back Josh Jacobs. It had been months, but the district attorney did levy those charges. He's not due in court, Tausch, until November, even for his initial appearance. Curious for your thoughts on how the Packers or how the NFL proceeds right now, as Jacobs is, under the law, presumed innocent until this all plays out in court. What do they do?
3: Yeah, it's a great question, and that's why I'm not in that position, because I don't know. You want to have both. You want everyone to feel like it's going to work itself out, and nobody ever wants to just have patience, and especially when you're talking about a situation as serious as this. So I think from the organization standpoint, you look at what the league rules are, how other teams have kind of handled situations like this. And, you know, obviously if there's a guilty plea or something like that, there's going to be a big-time suspension, and you're looking at whether or not this player is going to be on your roster. In this case, we've seen this be handled by different organizations in a different way. There's some players that have been guilty of things or pleaded and still played, and then there's other times that guys have not been guilty of it, been innocent, and still got cut. So I don't have this is what you should do, because I think it's kind of irresponsible at this point until you kind of figure all of that out. The organization is going to do what's best for it. And I think the NFL is always going to protect the shield. That's why these personal conduct policies have been put in place. But to say there's an answer to this right now, there is not. And I think that would be where we would have liked to have seen this progress sooner, so that you could have some clarity. There isn't any clarity, and that's the worst place to be when you're talking about your football team.
4: And Tausch, as a teammate of someone that is going through a legal issue, you've gone through training camp and you're hoping to start week one with a full roster and everyone out there. How does that change for you, not knowing if you want your star running back is going to be on the field week one?
3: As a player, there's nothing you can do. I think you try and be supportive of your teammate up to a certain point. And then that's where it gets tricky, when it becomes, you know, the locker room, building your locker room out. As far as the playing goes and anything else, that you leave up to the coaches and everybody else. You're looking at it more from the player's standpoint, the personal standpoint, because it's just like an injury or anything else. You're going to feel a certain way, and you're still going to have to go out and do your job. And you have to trust that the organization has positioned itself that you're going to be able to function in the best way to help to still win football games. And that doesn't matter if it's your quarterback, your star running back, whoever it might be. The job of the organization is to make sure that they're positioned. And they've obviously seen this. This happened over Memorial Day. So there were thoughts. And I was always curious if the Packers we're going to do some things, bringing other people in, understanding what could come down the road, and they didn't. And when there were no charges levied and anything else, you kind of started thinking it was going to go a certain way. And now the 27th of August, that news drops, and you're just hoping that the Packers front office has a plan in place, and or whether it's we trust the guys we have behind them, or we don't think there's going to be a suspension and we're going to be able to, until this comes to trial, we're going to play. Whatever that is going to end up shaking itself out, you just hope, you trust in your organization that they're going to have the team built that can go and win football games.
5: And now, here's our expert Mark Tauscher's prediction of everything that's going to happen and the exact score of the game.
6: Why don't you just tell me the score of the Packers
7: preseason
6: game?
2: All right, let's talk about actual sports tonight, sort of. Hey, are we going to recognize anybody on the field tonight, Tausch?
3: More than likely not. I mean, diehard Packer fans will. Yeah. If you've been, you know, keeping up

0: with who's going to be the third running back or who's going to be the sixth and seventh wide receivers. That was the thing when you had that joint practice Wednesday. You kind of sensed, and Matt LaFleur was pretty clear, his starters and his guys that are probably not going to play at all. And if it is, it's going to be incredibly limited. So tonight will be, and I know casual fans, it's not going to be a big deal. But I always appreciate these kind of games because people can still win roster spots. And if not, they can get practice squad spots that eventually can become roster spots. These games are really important for the bottom half of the roster to show what they can do under the lights. And for a lot of these guys, this might be the only time they get to play a game with the G on their helmet at Lambeau Field. So they're still, while it's not uber important, I think, from a standpoint of a fan, if you're looking forward to the Vikings in the regular season, I think from a fan standpoint, watching these young players try to establish themselves in a career, tonight could be a really big night for some of them.
1: Packers and Cardinals tonight, 7 p.m. kick. It's on Channel 4 if you want to see it. Thanks, Tausch.
0: You bet. See you guys.

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1: A premium fitness club called Kaizen comes to Bayshore Mall this fall. Total build-out costs are $3 million for the club, which will include a cafe along with its fitness operations. IndyCar Racing returns to the Milwaukee Mile at State Fair Park this weekend for the third consecutive year. Snap-on Makers and Fixers 250 takes place on Saturday, followed by the Snap-on Milwaukee Mile 250 on Sunday. Target Corporation prepares to bring its beauty studio concept to 17 Wisconsin stores on September 10th. That will include 8 in the Milwaukee area as the retailer ends its partnership with specialty retailer Ulta Beauty. I'm Linda Spice for MilwaukeeBusinessJournal.com on 620 WTMJ.
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9: Just after 8 o'clock, I'm Vince Vetrano on Wisconsin's Morning News. Today is Friday, August 28th. Our top story, human remains found after an investigation of an alleged stalker.
10: I'm Telly Hughes, in for Eric Bilstadt. Jury deliberations continue in the Lindsey Clancy trial.
11: I'm Debbie Lozica. Still have those heavy delays northbound on 4394 out of the Plainfield curve all the way into the Marquette. Westbound 894, slowing down out of the Mitchell Interchange past Loomis to about 51st Street. Eastbound 94, backups from 84th to 35th. Westbound is slowing down from 35th Street to Holly Road. After that, it opens up until you get to Moreland Road, starts to slow down to Calhoun there. And southbound 43 now starting to slow down just south of Good Hope Road towards Silver Spring. I'm Debbie Lozaga with your WTMJ Time Saver Traffic.
9: Mostly sunny skies today, high of 80 degrees, low down to 64 under partly cloudy skies tonight. Milwaukee's at 64 right now. And from the WTMJ Breaking News Center, man under investigation, he's accused of stalking an ex-girlfriend for 13 years. But that's not the strangest part. He now led police to find what they say were skeletal remains inside his home.
12: The Fond du Lac County Sheriff's Office says they were searching the rural home of 46-year-old Benjamin Larson as part of a Madison police stalking investigation. Inside the home, they found several skulls, significant amounts of serial killer memorabilia, and paintings of the victim he allegedly stalked. The victim says she and Larson dated for around 2 months in 2013, and he has repeatedly attempted to contact her

0: events, investigators are sending the remains to a lab to determine their origins. Elizabeth Linton in WTMJ News.
1: The Brown County District Attorney formally charges Packers running back Josh Jacobs with two misdemeanors related to his May arrest.
2: Originally booked on five charges, including felony strangulation, Jacobs now faces reduced charges of misdemeanor battery and criminal damage to property in a May 23rd incident at his residence in Hobart. The criminal complaint describes a physical confrontation between Jacobs and his girlfriend, resulting in her being thrown to the ground. Jacobs is due in court November 17th. It's unclear if the NFL will suspend Jacobs for the start of the regular season. A statement from Jacobs' attorney states, Mr. Jacobs respects the district attorney's office and the process it followed. Greg Matzik, WTMJ News.
3: Jury deliberations set to resume today in the trial of Lindsay Clancy. She faces murder charges in the 2023 strangling deaths of her three young children. News Nation's Laura Engel is outside the courtroom in Plymouth, Massachusetts.
4: The jury began deliberating around 12:30 yesterday afternoon after closing arguments, after hearing two very different explanations for how a mother who loved her children could have killed them. The defense arguing Clancy's mental health had collapsed, blaming postpartum psychosis and medication. The prosecution is pointing to evidence they say show Clancy planned how long her then husband would be out of the house before strangling 5-year-old Cora, 3-year-old Dawson, and 8-month-old Callan.
3: Now, if convicted, she faces a mandatory life prison sentence.
1: A suspended Milwaukee County courts official accused of keeping drugs in her home is bound for trial. Prosecutors allege that Sumatria Matthews owns the home on Milwaukee's north side where police found fentanyl, cocaine, and drug processing equipment. She and her stepson, 26-year-old Terrion Matthews, will both be arraigned on felony drug charges next Thursday. Her husband, Rodney Matthews, also faces multiple felonies for drug possession and fleeing an officer after allegedly leading police on a high-speed chase.
3: Search teams still looking for survivors in Nepal. Hundreds of people are still missing after the flash flooding that raced through the Himalayas. Several hundred people already confirmed dead. ABC's Britt Clinette is in Nepal.
5: Helicopters have been whirring overhead, ferrying in supplies and pulling out survivors simply because so many roads and bridges have been washed away. American help is already rolling in, a pledge of $500,000. But this is a gigantic task, hampered by monsoon rains and more warnings that landslides and floods could strike again.
3: U.S. officials report about 90 U.S. citizens are still unaccounted for after the catastrophic flooding.
1: The Wisconsin Department of Natural Resources is demanding a construction halt on the Enbridge Line 5 reroute as a gas leak continues.
6: In a letter to the Canada-based energy company, DNR officials demand answers to a long list of questions about the spill, such as how much vapor is being released and how does Enbridge plan to bring it under control. The gas leak began when an unoccupied semi-truck rolled into an excavation site and struck the pipeline in Iron County on Tuesday. The letter adds that the DNR is immensely frustrated by other recent events where Enbridge has failed to comply with state regulations and left other questions unanswered. Jessica Gatso, WTMJ News.
3: Damage caused by fire on the rooftop of a planned West Allis City building is less severe than initially feared.
7: The fire August 20th forced the evacuation of several construction workers from the building near 53rd and Rogers.
8: A black cloud of smoke, flames coming out of it. I said, that's not normal.
7: The city now says damage to the building appears manageable, though it's believed the project's progress will be delayed by months pending the arrival of replacement materials. No injuries were reported on site, and investigators are finalizing their written report on a cause, with completion anticipated by as soon as Friday. Adam Roberts, WTMJ News.
3: Coming up, a breakthrough in the fight against pancreatic cancer.
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8: The Food and Drug Administration has now approved a breakthrough drug to treat advanced pancreatic cancer. The drug will be sold under the brand name RiceNQ.
9: The FDA approved the drug that shows promise in clinical trials with those with advanced stages of pancreatic cancer. ABC News medical contributor Dr. Darian Sutton on the results.
10: It's an oral daily pill that targets a key genetic driver of tumor growth. And in studies, it was shown that when given to patients with metastatic pancreatic cancer, it doubled their median survival to just over 13 months compared to about 6.5 months for patients on standard chemotherapy. A third of the patients saw tumor shrinkage, and some patients lived years beyond the treatment.
9: The drug also could be covered by insurance. Michelle Franzen, ABC News.
7: Governor Tony Evers is taking aim at the White House over its trade policy, saying Wisconsin farmers could pay the price.
11: Where in the hell are Wisconsin's Republicans in Congress?
12: Governor Evers specifically points to tensions with Canada, the state's largest export partner, and is also criticizing the Trump administration's move to temporarily increase foreign beef imports.
11: Time and time again, President Trump and Republicans are causing costs to go up, life even harder for ranchers, farmers, and producers across America.
12: The White House says its broader tariff policies are meant to strengthen U.S. trade and domestic industries, while the additional beef imports are intended to provide consumers relief from high grocery prices. Neil Doyle, WTMJ News.
8: Jake Reiner, the oldest son of the late Rob and Michelle Reiner, now starting to open up about the December murder of his parents, the arrest of his brother, and the state of the family in a new interview. ABC's Trevor Ault.
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14: 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I don't care what facts come out. I will never understand why this happened.
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13: Jake's brother Nick has been open about his longtime battle with drug addiction and mental health problems. He's now pleaded not guilty to murder charges.
8: 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Outdoor Living Unlimited, WTMJ News Time, 8:11.
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18: Delays still along northbound 4394. Got another problem on the right shoulder right about at National Avenue.

0: yet another accident. So that is still going to make things really complicated heading northbound. So give yourself tons of time for that neck of the woods. We've also got westbound 94 backing up from about 35th Street to Holly Road. Eastbound slowing from 84th to 35th Street. Northbound on 41, heavy from just before Capitol Drive all the way past Hampton. I'm Debbie Lozaga with your WTMJ Time Saver Traffic.
1: Mostly sunny skies today, high of 80 degrees. Partly cloudy tonight with a low down to 64. We are up to 68 now in Milwaukee.
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1: On Wisconsin's Morning News. Telly and Vince take you up until 10 o'clock this morning with Eric off today. Greg Pancake Hill produces the program. We'll keep Debbie in the cars through 9. And we've got Tiff working in the newsroom this morning. Excited to welcome back to Milwaukee an international comedic star, a guy who's going to help raise a whole bunch of money to do good work in our community. His name is Modi Rosenfeld.
3: Anybody here grow up with parents with heavy accents? The three of us. There you go. The rest of you all came over on the Mayflower, right?
1: He's got good stuff. He's going to headline the return of an event called Laugh It Up Milwaukee. We've talked to you about this in the last few weeks. The date is January 30th, 2027. It will be at the Harry and Rose Sampson Family Jewish Community Center. Now, Modi, if you hadn't gathered, is Jewish and leans heavily on his experience. We've had him on the show before. I talked to him right before he was going to perform one of his events here in Milwaukee. So in terms of your material, just in general, how Jewish do you have to be to get all of this stuff? Or you know, is there something in there for everybody?
4: There really is. There really, really is. You know, my favorite thing now, I see all the people that are the Jewish audience that I've built are now bringing their friends who aren't Jewish, which is so amazing. And my show is made where it's observational comedy. You're basically seeing the world through Jewish eyes. So people who aren't Jewish are getting to experience that as well.
1: So Modi's a unique guy. It was a really great conversation. He's also gay. And so there's that humor that he mixes into his stuff as well. And I'm pleased to welcome into the studio this morning two friends. Mark Shapiro is president and CEO of the Harry and Rose Sampson Family Jewish Community Center. And Wes Shaver is here. He's president and CEO of Milwaukee Pride, which will benefit from some of the charitable dollars that are raised as part of the event. Good morning.
5: Good morning. Good morning.
1: Okay. Took me 7 minutes to get to the good morning. Glad you guys are here.
5: No okay. Surprise.
1: Yes. Mark, let me start with you. You had me as MC for this event from the beginning. It was Seth Meyers was our first headliner at the J years ago. It's been years, though, since we've had it. So just take me through the how and why we're bringing this back.
5: Well, COVID was definitely that impactful moment. And comedians were really trying to make back money. No joke. Just we knew we needed to give a little bit of a break, let them go through coming back into the world. And we wanted to make sure that if we were going to do Laugh It Up again, we were going to do it right. And thank you for pointing it out. We want to go back to the beginning, make it simple, make it fun, make it funny. But the most important part really always has been, and you know this, we stood on stage with that parking meter from Bayshore Town Center. Remember way back, like, I think this was 12, 14 years ago already it's been, because we've done so many shows together. And so it was the chance to, like we always do, land a bunch of planes on the runway at the same time. We needed a comedian that cared about what we were doing. We needed a great host, an MC. We needed a community.
1: And that wasn't available, so you asked
5: right.
1: me?
5: We went down the line and somewhere around this is why Vinny's there. He's the backup comedian, just in case. Which, by the way, Wes is really hoping there's some opportunity for him. And this was it, right? When you find a friend, a partner, and a community member like Wes, you start to see the opportunities. We've always said that partnership isn't about finding the thing you want to do and then just finding someone who wants to do what you want to do. It's finding people and organizations that have shared values and then say, hey, what can we do together? That's how Laugh It Up started in the first place.
1: All right. Well, it's back. And Wes, I want to bring you in here as well. Given that Modi's a member of the LGBTQ plus community for which you advocate, this is an easy fit, right?
6: Absolutely. It's more than an easy fit. It's a privilege to do this type of work and this type of collaboration. And, you know, intentionally for Milwaukee Pride and Pride Fest, comedy has been a huge piece of our programming for the last 30 years at Henry Mayer Festival Park. So it not only is it a natural fit to the experience we produce

0: at the festival, but to align with another community-based organization that's so committed to creating space, strengthening social fabric, and weaving different people and lived experiences and shared experiences together, we need that more than ever right now. And so when this opportunity presented itself rather quickly, I remember Mark called me and said, Wes, I've got an idea, but we have to move quick. And so this all came together in a matter of a few, you know, text messages and phone calls. And awesome. Anyway, it's just an honor to do this type of collaborative work. And we're just really proud to do it together.
1: How unique of a situation is this where you have a comedian that can impact both communities in such an impactful way?
0: Well, it's extremely rare. And I think what's great about this is that it's unexpected. You know, I think a lot of times in the LGBT space, speaking from this perspective, we talk about diversity, particularly with just, you know, with people of color, right? We always, at Pride Fest, having people of color in the BIPOC community is so big to the work we want to do because we want space for visibility. But we often forget about Jewish folks. We often, the community can forget about other people that represent a part of, a shared part of you that goes beyond just the physical appearance of people. Diversity is more than the physical appearance of people. And so that's why this intersection means so much at this moment in our where our communities are existing, not only locally, but nationally and globally.
2: And the fact that he happens to just be funny about everything is a whole nother part of it, right? Man, right. Sold out five nights at Carnegie Hall. You don't do that by just picking one comedy part. Listen to him talk about Trader Joe's, talk about the younger generations. His comedy is across the board. But we are without a doubt picked Modi because of all of the modalities of all the different like avenues of what he brings together. It's perfect for Laugh It Up. We've always been looking for comedians like this, and we've always had great success doing it.
3: Mark, to Wes's point, too, about the various parts of our community that will benefit from this event, Jewish Community Center doesn't take the money and fund only your programs. Give me an idea of a couple of the other things, whether it's the food pantry or the outreach in the disability community as well, that you will use the funds for this to spread out to everyone.
2: Way back when we were first talking about this more than a decade ago, it was the idea of what if nonprofit organizations got together instead of like constantly separating and calling funders and saying, gimme, gimme, gimme, gimme, gimme. What if we all got together and then shared it and it caught on? Without a doubt, it has been a great advantage. So at the JCC and in looking at what Milwaukee Pride does, it's about belonging. And our JCC has a number of programs that really support that. Our Road to Rainbow programs, our Boneem Farms Disability Inclusion Workforce Readiness Program. Like you mentioned, the Jewish Community Pantry at 29th and Center, we're serving 29,000 people a three-day supply of groceries. Most people don't even know what we're doing in these spaces. We love the chance to do an event like this where we're bringing humor to tell our story. And then, you know, then you find a partner like Wes who is kicking off this freshwater food and wine festival, first time ever. And then what does he do? He takes that festival and picks the Jewish Community Pantry as the beneficiary of their fundraising there. The message trickles down after all these years. We can do so much more together than we can do apart. And by the way, we didn't even know that that was happening when we started connect on these ideas. Both met up at the top of the mountain, man. That's what it was.
3: Mark Shapiro and Wes Shaver are with us this morning. I do want to get to a break, but I have a very specific comedy question now about Modi's work and for people like me who may attend this. I will do that next on Wisconsin's Morning News. But first, we'll look at the cars here, Debbie.
4: Yep, we've got those backups as you're making your way northbound on 4394, basically out of the Plainfield curve all the way up to an accident scene at the base of the high-rise bridge right about at National Avenue. Everything's off on the right shoulder, so at least we got that. But something to keep in mind if you're heading through there. Westbound 894 backing up out of the Mitchell all the way to 51st Street. Eastbound's nice and clear. As a matter of fact, north and southbound on 894, knock on wood, all clear at the moment. Do have a little bit of a backup northbound on 41 from Capitol Drive up past Hampton, almost to Silver Spring. And eastbound 94, watch for the delays from before 84th Street to 35th. I'm Debbie Lozago with your WTMJ Time Saver Traffic.
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0: 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In studio, I have Wes Shaver and Mark Shapiro. Mark at the Jewish Community Center, and Wes, President and CEO of Milwaukee Pride. We're talking about Laugh It Up Milwaukee, which will take place in late January this year. Modi Rosenfeld is the comic. And Modi, as I mentioned, is Jewish and gay, and a lot of his humor has to do with that. So my question for both of you is, comedy's kind of a tough business right now in our cancel culture. So you're going to have a guy like me. I'm a perfect example. I am a straight Christian male. So
1: really?
2: What?
0: My
1: new news.
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0: How much can a guy like me show up at this and laugh at what's happening? Do you want, Mark, you and I are friends. Do you want to look over and see me rolling?
1: I do.
0: Or are you what are you laughing at?
1: And you're absolutely right. We're living in this absolute cancel culture. I'm in constant implications wheel is spinning in my head all the time. Can I say that? Can I make that joke? Sarcasm's the death of me. All those, by the way, in my annual evaluation every year, try to have less sarcasm, which I think is sarcastically funny. But the question would be, can I laugh at a gay joke? And Wes isn't Jewish. Can he laugh at a Jewish joke? And the answer is hell yeah. We're trying to do this because it's supposed to be able to be funny. What I love about Modi is he doesn't go to that edge. He's actually making jokes about himself, his own humor, his own life. He's taking the obvious stuff and putting it out there because we thought long and hard, are we actually picking our audience by picking the comedian?
0: Mm-hmm. Right.
1: And we've always worried about that, right? You and I, a long time ago, used to talk about, can we bring in somebody that's deeply vulgar when the JCC is a family place, right? Even though that night is not meant for kids. And so we do make choices in certain ways. We hope that everyone's coming for just the community part. And it happens to be the show is going to be way funnier than you know. The first time that we brought in Seth Meyers, he had not signed on for his late night show yet, right? We caught him just beforehand. Well, guess what? We're catching a rising comedian who, like I said, sold out five nights at Carnegie Hall, was on the Tonight Show. We're catching him in his rise, and he's funny for everybody.
0: Wes, you share that perspective?
2: I do, and I'll say that, you know, when it comes to comedy, you know, comedy and humor is the one thing that ties everybody together. Mm-hmm. And if you really want to be a great participant in comedy, you have to realize that you can't laugh at others until you can laugh at yourself. And someone like Modi does an incredible job of tying, you know, his own personal experiences, the things that he knows are funny about himself, being a gay Jewish person in, you know, specifically in America, right? He double clicks on that. It's funny. It's in good taste, right? And it allows other people to relish in his lived experience. It's authentic. And I think in this world of cancel culture, I'd like to gently remind everyone, you know, everyone certainly does like to poke fun at other people, but until you can laugh at yourself and laugh at your own, you know, insecurities and your own flaws, you know, don't do that. So
1: which is why Wes and I are such good friends.
2: It's exactly why we're such good friends.
0: You too. Tell me, I don't know if you have a thought on this too. I think about this all the time about comedy, where people go wrong and get canceled. One of their first mistakes in saying, well, it was a joke, is it wasn't funny.
3: You're right.
0: Like, you have to start with, if you're going to sell something as a joke, actually be funny. Yeah. Start there. And then where does it come from, right? Is it mean-spirited, or is it let's all laugh together?
3: Yeah, and I think also, too, you can remain safe if you're only poking fun at yourself, too. Yeah, I think you get in trouble when you start poking fun at other people, and then some people may get offended. But no one else can get offended at you for poking fun at yourself. So I think that's a really good thing.
1: Great point. And rarely has somebody been canceled for something that they thought beforehand and prepared. Right?
0: Yeah, that's true.
1: You know, stand-up comedians look like they're doing it off the cuff. We sometimes forget they're trained professionals.
3: Yeah.
1: They have been working on their bits for a really long time. They've probably checked them out with a lot of people in today's culture. But it looks like they're just talking off the cuff. Sometimes they are. But most people get canceled for the stupid thing they say on a live radio show when they're not thinking before they say it.
0: Well, before we get to that point, let's be done here, right? I think we did a good job, fellas.
1: On that, and on that note, and by the way, too late, Mark.
0: Laugh It Up Milwaukee will be late January 2027. I'll be sure to let you know when tickets go on sale.
1: Actually, I'm going to correct that. 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

0: 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It's not just buying a ticket to a comedy show. You know, when you go to a comedy show, I want to ask you, does your ticket feed your neighbors at a food pantry? 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It'll bring you so much joy, you won't even know what to do with how good you feel about making that investment.
1: Glad to be a part of it once again. Thank you both.
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6: ABC News, I'm Sherry Preston. The war in Iran going on for half a year now.
7: It's been 6 months since the U.S. and Israel launched massive strikes against Iran, wiping out its conventional military and killing more than 3,600 Iranians, according to human rights activists in Iran, including 165 people after an elementary school was struck, most of them children. All of this loss in a war the president said would be over in a matter of weeks.
6: ABC's Martha Raddatz. Thousands expected at a march on Washington today in support of voting rights. The Defend the Vote rally will take place at the Lincoln Memorial and coincides with President Trump's ongoing attempts to limit mail-in voting. In Nepal, the search for survivors from the devastating mudslide continues. The death toll more than 500. The Artemis II crew will receive the Congressional Space Medal of Honor today during a ceremony at the agency's Johnson Space Center in Houston. This is ABC News.
8: Well, things are slowing down still northbound on 4394, basically from just before Oklahoma Avenue all the way up to National Avenue, where there is an accident on the right shoulder. So watch out for that. 43 north and southbound all clear at the moment. Eastbound 94 slowing down from 76th Street all the way to 35th. Westbound tightening up through the stadium interchange to about Holly Road. So you want to keep that in mind if you're heading to Waukesha County. I'm Debbie Lozaga with your WTMJ Time Saver Traffic.
3: Storm Team forecast, mostly sunny, high of 80 today, low down to 64 tonight in Milwaukee, currently at 68. 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Just a few minutes off the opening bell, the Dow Jones Industrial is up 135 points to 53,704. S&P 500 at 7737, that is up 6 points. And the NASDAQ is down 20 to 26,521. 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
4: Brewers are back home tonight. We face the Rangers in a weekend series. We'll talk about it in Brewers 360 coming up in just a few minutes. This story from NASA. We talked about this over the last couple of weeks. NASA is still kind of smarting over the failure of a mission to save a doomed space telescope that was supposed to be last week. Well, NASA now prepared to send up a new one as early as this weekend.
5: The Nancy Grace Roman Space Telescope has the same size mirror as the Hubble Orbiting Observatory, but with 100 times its field of view.
6: It's going to really revolutionize astronomy.
5: NASA's Bear Witherspoon.
6: What we are scheduled to do and have to do is have a five-year mission life. But if we launched really well, we're going to double that. Maybe triple that.
5: If the weather cooperates, the bus-sized telescope will be headed off to a deep space orbit point nearly a million miles from the Earth as early as Sunday morning. Jim Ryan, ABC News.
4: Nancy Grace Roman is an astronomer. Not to be confused with Nancy Grace, like Nancy Grace, right. TV lady, right? Yeah, yeah. What was the story that she was on that she was just on it and on it? And, well, many of them.
7: Yeah.
4: Like, she often talks about crime and things like that, right?
7: Yeah. I mean, anything that's a big story, yeah, or a national, I mean, headline,
4: she's
7: she
4: a telescope of sorts, right? She looks at things.
7: Yeah. Yeah, sort of.
4: But that is not who this is named after. It's named after an American astronomer, Nancy Grace Roman. The other thought or the other takeaway on this is I was thinking about it was we were supposed to have this lunar eclipse overnight. Not into the lunar eclipse. I don't know why people are so excited about that. I mean, the moon, one thing, when you have a solar eclipse, something is covering up the sun or part of the sun. That's different and unique. The moon, throughout its phases, right, normally has a chunk missing out of it for most of the time.
7: Yeah, most of the time.
4: I didn't get into it.
7: Yeah.
4: It was supposed to be good viewing overnight.
7: Yeah, and having to get up early to come in and do this show, there was no way I was going to make that 11 whatever
4: set
7: time.
4: Set your alarm for 11, go out and check it.
7: No, not that interested.
4: 8:41. Got Brewers 360 coming up next. But we will check the cars first. Debbie, how are we doing?
8: Well, unfortunately, northbound on 4394. Still going to be a hefty ride from just before Holt Avenue all the way to National, where there's an accident on the right shoulder. Eastbound 94, backups from 76th Street to 35th, westbound, slowing down from about 35th to Holly Road. The only other spot where we've got delays is actually going to be northbound 41 from Capitol Drive up past Hampton. I'm Debbie Lozaga with your WTMJ Time Saver Traffic.
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1: Got him swinging. 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
3: First pitch to Churio, a fly ball to right, deep, back goes Binge, track wall gone. Two-run home run for Jackson Churio, and the Brewers lead it 4-0.
2: And Brewers end up winning that game and the series against the New York Mets, now coming home to face the Rangers in a weekend series. Joined now by Brewers President of Business Operations, Rick Schlesinger.
4: Good to
2: talk to you, Rick. New York, L.A., those seem to be the trips a lot of folks from the organization choose to make. I know when we had Matt Arnold on yesterday, he was out there. Did you go east for this one?
5: I did. We didn't get back till about 2 in the morning, but obviously we'll take the series win. And as you said, we've got the Rangers, and then we have to go to Chicago.
2: What did you see in terms of Jacob Mizorowski? You know, Telly and I were talking. I guess Miz said he didn't have his best stuff, but this is another ballpark where he seemed to struggle a little bit with the mound situation.
5: Yeah, I noticed, you know, a lot of times he was, you know, checking the front of the mound. He just, from his height and delivery, he's going to be landing at a place where most of the pitchers don't land. So I think he was having some issues, but you know, as the expectations for him are just off the charts. So, you know, if he pitches six innings, gives up two runs, people say, what's going on? What's wrong with him? So it just, you know, it's a bar that only he can set and exceed, but offense helped him out. And what I liked about, liked him very much is coming out after that tough fifth inning, we threw a lot of pitches. He had a very clean, very efficient sixth inning, gave the bullpen a little breather, and it was nice the offense picked up, and so it ended up being a good win.
6: Rick, this was a unique trip out east for the Brewers and yourself. We had a pit stop in Williamsport. I know that the travel was a little tough then, with you guys leaving Milwaukee, going to New York, and then taking a bus to the airport and then going to Williamsport and all those things. But was it all worth the experience, and how much did the guys really enjoy that part or that aspect of the trip?
5: Yeah, no, I mean, it was definitely logistically a little bit more challenging, but I think it was a lot of fun, and I think the players really enjoyed it. So, you know, when you see all the little leaguers and all the families, just look at awe at the players, and we had a chance to interact with the little leaguers and talk to them and exchange, you know, caps, and you know, it was great. It was so logistically well done. The people at the Little League were just amazing. You know, everything was really smooth. It was fun. The ballpark is very cool. It was great to see a live major league game that counted with 2,500 people in the stands and very intimate. I didn't like the result at the end, but ultimately great, great experience for all of us.
2: Rick Schlesinger is with us here on Brewers 360. All right, so back home for a weekend series with the Rangers. A lot going at the ballpark. We got Cole Swindell, his concert after the game tonight. And then tomorrow, for those who are watching on the YouTube stream, I have the Jackson Churio Bowl, which is our WTMJ giveaway this year.
5: Absolutely. So we've got standing room only for tonight, and we've got tickets, good seats available for Saturday and Sunday, but very short homestand, and all of a sudden we're off in Chicago and then from there to Cincinnati. So running out of regular season home games, and you know, ticket sales have been fantastic. It's really appreciated, and we're looking forward for a strong September and then hopefully a very strong and lengthy October.
2: Have you seen the Churio Bowl, Rick? It's special.
5: I have. I'm a big cereal person. So, and I love the branding, you know, I love my favorite radio station being featured, but I am a big cereal guy. So I still eat a lot of cereal in the morning, which I know people find weird because I'm not a young guy, but I'll be using the Churio Bowl.
6: Rick, I know it's in baseball, you never really get too far ahead of yourselves because there's so many games and it's such a long season, but how much are you all looking forward to that Labor Day weekend or Labor Day series against the Cubs here in Milwaukee? I mean, when you combine a holiday and rivals, it always produces, you know, great numbers.
5: Yeah, I mean, back in when the schedule was announced, you know, I looked at that seven games against the Cubs.

0: four on the road, three at home, and you knew those were going to be critical, and they are. The Cubs are hanging in there, and I feel like, you know, we just got to keep the distance between us and the Cubs. I want the one seed if we can get it. And you first step is to beat the Cubs for the division title. You don't get the one seed if you can't be ahead of the Cubs, and they're a good team. Their offense is very dangerous, and we don't take them lightly. It's going to be an epic four games in Chicago for sure.
1: Rick, want you to highlight this as well. Season seats now available to be locked in for 2027. But with that, of course, you would get the opportunity for first crack at postseason tickets, right?
0: Yeah, so if you're buying a plan for 2027 and putting down the financial commitment, depending on what tickets you're committing to in 2027, you're having access, early access to 2026 postseason tickets for sure. Obviously, current season seat holders obviously get that priority access, but this is also an opportunity for folks who want to sign up for 27 to also get access.
1: Should be a good series this weekend. Rangers in town for three at American Family Field. Thanks, Rick.
0: Thanks for having me on.
2: Thanks, Rick!
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3: Well, we still have this accident on northbound 4394 right at National Avenue on the right shoulder, so careful with that. Our delays are starting to dissipate a bit. Right now, we've got backups from just before Howell all the way to about, make that Holt Avenue all the way up to Oklahoma Avenue, and again from Chase to Lincoln. On southbound 43 and northbound, actually, both of the directions are looking great right now. Eastbound 94, you've got backups just before 76th Street to 35th. On the eastbound side, just west of 35th Street, starts to slow down to Holly Road. And then northbound 41, watch for the backups from Capitol to Hampton. I'm Debbie Lozaga with your WTMJ Time Saver Traffic.
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0: information on the criminal charges now filed against Green Bay Packers running back Josh Jacobs. We'll update the situation. Additional citations issued for Burlington's own Tony Romo on his suspicion of OWI arrest last month here. So that is on the other side. In our next or last hour, well, I guess both are true, of Wisconsin's morning news. If I may take a moment to just unburden myself. So I left the sprinkler on all night at my house. And that's not the worst part of this story. Appreciate you all bearing with me today. I've been a little bit scattered. So what had happened, Telly, was at 4 o'clock in the morning, as I'm just about pulling out of my subdivision there in Greendale, I'm like, did I turn off the sprinkler last night? And I'm like, all right, I better go back and check.
1: Mm-hmm.
0: So I turn around. I go, I'm just doing a drive-by on the house. I open up my driver's side window and you idiot, I left the sprinkler on all night. I stop my car. I get out the car. I go turn off the sprinkler, right?
1: Mm-hmm.
0: Get back in the car. But now I've wasted minutes. And you know, when we're prepping for the show.
1: Yeah.
0: You know,
1: every minute counts.
0: I say all the time, you know what time the 6 o'clock news is on? 6 o'clock. Don't matter what you had going.
1: Every day.
0: So now I'm in a hurry. And now my brain's all over the place. How could I have left the sprinkler on? Did I flood out part of this? How much is that going to cost? It's on for hours. Am I in trouble?
1: Mm-hmm.
0: Bill's going to be big enough anyway. All this is running through the brain. Now I'm thinking, do I have my phone? Did I even bring my phone today? Checking on the seat. It's in my back pocket, oh, by the way. But checking on the seat next to me. Totally lose my concentration. Bang!
1: Happens fast, huh? Ooh.
0: And blew up my tire.
1: Oh, gosh.
0: Now it's 4:10. And now I got to get to work. And now I don't have a car. So now I have to limp home. Wake my wife up and say, so I got a situation here. Which car can I take and who doesn't need a car today to go to the thing? And by the way, I blew up my tire and the sprinkler may or may not have been on all night.
1: I wonder,
0: go ahead. Do you have any commentary?
1: I wonder, Viz, what do you think you could have done differently that would have eliminated all this? Maybe just call the wife and say, hey, honey, I may have left the sprinkler on.
0: Yes, right? Text her. She can turn it off in the morning. I thought I could avoid getting in trouble, and I got in worse trouble. So right. Hope y'all are having a good day. 8:57 on Wisconsin's Morning News.
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3: 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Still back. 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
4: 9 o'clock. I'm Vince Vitrano on Wisconsin's Morning News. Today is Friday, August 28th, and our top story, stalking allegations led to the discovery of human remains in a Fond du Lac home.
5: I'm Telly Hughes, and for Eric Bilstadt, the fight over mail-in ballots continues.
4: Storm Team forecast, mostly sunny, high of 80 degrees today. Tonight's low down to 64 under partly cloudy skies. Milwaukee at 68, and from the WTMJ Breaking News Center, man under investigation accused of stalking an ex-girlfriend for 13 years, but there's more. Police said they found skeletal remains inside his home upon the investigation. Fond du Lac County Sheriff's Office said they found multiple skulls searching the home during this investigation. Prosecutor in the case is David Olson.
6: The defendant has been attempting to get into contact with her. He sent her letters, sent letters to her mother, hoping to get her current address while she was out of the country. He sent letters to her place of work, to her new home, and the victim is unsure how he got her home address or how he learned of her partner and child.
4: And listen to this. Authorities say the victim had dated Larson for only about 2 months back in 2013.
5: The Brown County District Attorney formally charges Packers running back Josh Jacobs following a domestic incident at his residence in May.
7: According to the criminal complaint, surveillance video from Jacobs' garage shows he grabbed his girlfriend and threw her to the ground, causing her to strike her head. Jacobs then took her phone. She stayed on the ground for a while before struggling to walk back into the house. Jacobs is charged with one count of misdemeanor battery and one count of misdemeanor criminal damage to property. Each charge carries a maximum penalty of 9 months in jail and a $10,000 fine. Greg Matzik, WTMJ News.
5: Jacobs is due in court November 17th.
4: Overnight, another round in the fight over President Trump's executive order on restricting mail-in balloting. ABC's Sophie Flay.
8: A judge has blocked the Trump administration's new rule that would restrict voting by mail. The temporary order blocks the Postal Service from increasing its oversight of mail-in voting. The judge saying it would be practically impossible for states to comply with the rule for the upcoming midterm elections. Experts say the battle over the new rule will likely end up at the Supreme Court.
4: The Wisconsin Department of Justice joined a coalition of states in suing the U.S. Postal Service over the new mail-in voting rule, saying it could disrupt the fall election and prevent some eligible voters from getting ballots.
5: Federal investigators searching for the cause of a deadly chemical leak in Washington state have made troubling discoveries about the months leading up to the disaster.
9: When the chemical tank at the Nippon Dynawave paper mill failed, it killed 11 workers and rewrote the history of Longview, Washington, according to Governor Bob Ferguson.
10: We're bracing ourselves for this being the deadliest industrial tragedy in modern Washington state history.
9: Was it also preventable? The U.S. Chemical Safety Board has found that 10 months before the leak, an inspection contractor labeled the tank not fit for continued service. Jim Ryan, ABC News.
4: Federal investigators searching for the cause of a deadly chemical leak in Washington state. That was that story. Now to this, some of the world's biggest tech firms issuing a dire warning about AI.

0: AI-driven cyber attacks. News Nation's Mills Hayes reports it comes following a series of attacks on public utilities.
1: Chicago is actually home to one of the largest water treatment centers in the world. They take the water from Lake Michigan, they clean it, and they pump it out to millions. And it's exactly the kind of critical infrastructure that these tech companies say needs greater protection against cyber attacks as they become more powerful and easier to carry out. And this actually comes just weeks after we saw major cyber attacks on more than 100 water systems in 12 different states.
0: Companies also said the internet infrastructure and hospitals are major points of concern. So far, Wisconsin has not been impacted. 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About 35 minutes off the opening bell, the Dow Jones Industrial is up 87 points at 53,656. S&P 500 at 7735, that's up 4. And the NASDAQ is down 16 points to 26,525. 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

0: 905.
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0: Time for a WTMJ Sports Update from the Gruber Law Office's One Call That's All Sports Desk. The Brewers take the series against the Mets with an 8-2 victory for their 83rd win of the season. Jacob Mizrowski overcame some command issues and reduced velocity, at least by his standards, to allow two hits and strike out six over six innings. Manager Pat Murphy still proud of the Miz's performance.
1: Because he didn't have one-on-one, we think he's tired, you know. I bet he had 101, 102 when he wanted it. But slipping and sliding, you don't risk doing that. And so I thought he learned a valuable pitching lesson tonight, and I thought he did well.
0: Milwaukee starts a three-game series at home against the Texas Rangers this evening. Logan Henderson will take the mound for the Crew. Our coverage starts at 6:05 right here on WTMJ. And it will be LaFleur versus LaFleur tonight at Lambeau Field as the Packers take on the Cardinals in the final preseason game of the season. Quarterback Jordan Love will not suit up for tonight's matchup. Kickoff is set for 7 o'clock, and you can see the game on TMJ4 in Milwaukee. The Packers need to trim the roster to 53 by 3 o'clock on Sunday.
2: Time saver traffic, slowdowns in a couple of the usual spots this morning. Let's go 41 northbound. Just after you get past Capitol Drive, you're going to slow down through the construction zone there. Things loosen up after Hampton, but then you slow down once again right before you get to 175 there. Minor slowdowns right now in that area. Onto I-94 right around the stadium. Slowing down once you hit the stadium interchange, really on the brakes, just into the interchange in the westbound side. On the eastbound direction, you get just past the ballpark, and it's a little bit slow all the way through 35th Street.
0: Here is your WTMJ five-day forecast. Mostly sunny today with a high of 80. Tonight, partly cloudy with a low of 64. Saturday, partly cloudy, chance of some PM showers, high of 80. Sunday, partly cloudy and very warm, but chance of showers with a high of 85. Monday, partly cloudy, very warm and humid. Chance of showers and storms once again with a high of 86. And Tuesday, slight chance of showers and storms, partly cloudy with a high of 86. In Milwaukee, it's currently 70 degrees. Outdoor Living Unlimited, WTMJ News Time is 9:10.
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2: Doing it for 50 more minutes on this Friday. Eric off today, so Telly's in here. I got Greg Pancake Hill producing the program. Tiff's been working in the newsroom. And we had Deb for the first few hours of the program on the traffic. Want to talk about these two stories. They're only related because they both involve the NFL, but they're obviously very different situations. Former Cowboys quarterback, now commentator, Burlington's Tony Romo, now facing additional citations in connection with his arrest on suspicion of OWI in Milwaukee. We'll have a little bit more on his situation coming up. But first on the criminal charges that now face Green Bay Packers running back Josh Jacobs. The district attorney in Brown County has now, after months, charged Jacobs in connection with that incident that occurred just outside of Green Bay at Jacobs' home in late May. The charges are battery and criminal damage to property.
4: Yeah, so it's sort of a mixed bag for Mr. Jacobs. Obviously, he should be very happy he's not charged with felonies, as he was originally arrested for, but obviously these are still very serious criminal cases. These are misdemeanors.
2: That's criminal defense attorney Jonathan Lavoie. He's not on this case. But from time to time, John and Julia on Wisconsin Afternoon News will reach out and say, give us your perspective on this. You've read the criminal complaint. Give us your expertise. So it suggests in the criminal complaint that there is video of Jacobs in a physical fight with his girlfriend back in May. The two apparently were arguing. The girlfriend was going through Jacobs' phone, accusing him of texting other women.
4: Well, these kinds of fights happen all the time, so it's very common for me to see fights over jealousy and over phones and over texting girls or guys and those types of things. So this is pretty standard that could obviously happen to anyone, including a professional football player. But what I think stands out at me is the video evidence might be very helpful to the prosecution in this case, because it's not going to be just Mr. Jacobs' words versus the victim, but there may be some video evidence that would say support what the girl is claiming occurred.

0: heard. So I think the video evidence is going to be very damaging to Mr. Jacobs, depending on how clear the video evidence, you know, really is.
1: Again, that's criminal defense attorney Jonathan Lavoie talking with John and Julia on Wisconsin's Afternoon News. We have been wondering and asking what took the DA so long to issue charges in this case. This happened all the way back in May. Why are we now in almost September and first now having criminal charges? Lavoie has some perspective on that.
0: The district attorney's office says that the reason why it was delayed is because they did forensic evaluations of electronic devices, including security systems. When that occurs, that takes a longer period of time than just, you know, reviewing certain other pieces of evidence. So it makes sense to me that it delayed because of all the forensic work that was done in this case.
1: Okay, so that's that question answered. Now to this, the charges carry the potential for prison time, though Lavoie said even if you get a conviction on both charges, on first offense, you would rarely see that prison time. You'd often see probation. Jacobs is not due for an initial appearance on the charges until November. That doesn't mean, particularly if the video were to somehow come out before that, that the NFL wouldn't take action against Jacobs before then.
0: You know, if the video looks really bad, that's the kind of stuff that shows up on TMZ and other websites, and that can be very harmful to Mr. Jacobs' football career. When I'm referring to the, you know, the video evidence that might be present.
1: Now, that is a matter of public record eventually. News organizations, and any citizen for that matter, you could do it. Just file an open records request to obtain the video. At some point, it will come out. Now, the video, based on my read of the complaint, is what likely shows this moment as detailed by prosecutors. I'll read to you from the complaint. Jacobs grabbed her and threw her to the ground, and she struck her head, suffering an injury. Jacobs then took her phone from her while she was on the ground. She laid on the ground for a while, then struggled to walk back into the house. So regardless of whether or not they get a criminal conviction on this, the video will come out and it won't look good. When will it come out? That's uncertain. You can put in that request, but with a pending investigation and pending criminal case, the DA can lawfully say, I'm not going to give this to you yet. So district attorneys or investigative agencies, be it police departments, have some discretion as to when they ultimately have to give up that video upon request. It may not, nor really should it, come out before the trial. You don't want to taint the potential jury pool with all of this video being out there, but it could come out.
2: Yeah, and that to me, Vince, has been one of the more surprising things, because this happening back in May and no video has been leaked, and we know that TMZ and other sources or platforms find a way to get video that no one else seems to really get, and they haven't even gotten it yet. So I think the Brown County District Attorney's Office has done a great job keeping that video in-house, but we still don't know who all have seen this video at this point. And does the NFL look at this being a misdemeanor as opposed to felony charges now? And do they reevaluate how they are going to go after it? Because I was just thinking about this, and we talked to Gabe Neitzel during the 6 o'clock hour about this. But Deshaun Watson, who was never formally charged, was suspended 11 games when he became a Cleveland Brown after all of his accusations about sexual misconduct. And now you have this going on, and I'm sure that Josh Jacobs' representation will point out the fact that these are misdemeanors as opposed to felonies now. And does the NFL look at it through a different lens with that being the case?
1: Let's investigate that further. Let me play you one more thing here from attorney Jonathan Lavoie, and then get to that question that Telly poses.
0: Yeah, so all criminal cases start with like an initial appearance, which is like a bail hearing where they will set probably a signature bond for him. He'll be released. He will not be taken into custody or held in custody. Then the matter is set over for several court dates while the attorneys kind of work through exchanging discovery, police reports, evidence, and then negotiations occur. And, you know, the parties have to report back to the judge and let the judge know, is this a case that's going to work out with a plea bargain or an agreement, or is this going to be a trial case? So that process can take several months, and either Mr. Jacobs is going to take some kind of a plea deal or he's going to set the matter for trial.
1: One more thing. The Milwaukee Journal Sentinel published

0: A statement from Jacobs' legal team, which reads, and I'll read it in its entirety, the Brown County District Attorney has reviewed evidence and elected to file misdemeanor charges against Josh that do not include domestic violence. The allegations will be addressed in court and not in the media. Mr. Jacobs respects the District Attorney's office and the process it followed. So that's where his camp is. You're not going to hear more from them on the issue of, and it's secondary in nature to the seriousness of the charge, but all right, what happens to Josh Jacobs, the football player? What happens to the Packers and the NFL? Don't know whether they will be privy to any of the information that the District Attorney's office is looking at, and if so, would they use that to act preemptively before this plays out in court? Could they find that Jacobs in some way violated a personal conduct policy and issue a suspension ahead of any of this? Do they wait and say, look, innocent until proven guilty, I know there's all this out there, but he's been charged with this, he's going to fight the charges, let's see what happens in court, and then based on that, do you then issue a suspension or not a suspension? You know, that is an open question for the league and for the Packers.
1: Yes, and something that really caught my attention when Jonathan Lavoie was just talking about how this process plays out with negotiations between Jacobs' camp and the DA's office or the prosecuting attorney. And if this was no big deal, I think this would have been settled by now. And I mean, this happened back in May. So I'm thinking and assuming that they've been doing some negotiating and things like that up until this point. So I don't think they just like the charges happen or the incident happened and no one has had any sort of communication. I think they've been probably trying to find a resolution to this. And now we are here where charges have been formally introduced. And now, and again, if it was something that they could have gone kind of, you know, patched up and they were able to move on, they would have done that by now. So clearly it's going to be more than just, what could have possibly happened before.
0: Jacobs would not be expected to play tonight in the Packers' final preseason game, but the other thing that we should consider is for fans who will be up there during the regular season, if the NFL or the Packers have not taken any action prior to the first time we see him on the field, how do fans react?
1: Yeah.
0: Are you, again, he's not been convicted of anything. There's some evidence here that's been presented, but he also has a side of the story to tell. I think fans don't want to cheer for someone who's actually shown to have done some of the things that he has, but we don't have, as I said, a conviction. So how do fans react?
1: Yeah.
0: Do you cheer? Do you boo? Do you not? You know, it's a difficult position to be if you're a fan at Lambeau Field. What do you do with just the information that you have? And also you got to think about the other folks in that locker room tonight after this preseason game. You know what Matt LaFleur wants to talk about? Not this. But he will be asked about it, and the organization, I imagine, will say very little, as they've said so far. But this cloud will continue to hang over not only Josh Jacobs, but the Packers and the NFL as we see how it all plays out. Just because I mentioned it off top, let's get to the latest on Tony Romo.
2: Where are you coming from?
3: The golf course. And I'm going to meet Grandma and Grandpa.
0: It's our guy from Burlington. Tony Romo popped with 3 additional citations now. Important to offer this distinction. These are not criminal charges. They're essentially traffic tickets. They're stemming from his arrest last month. He was picked up on suspicion of OWI in Milwaukee, but didn't get a ticket for that. His initial ticket was for refusing the breathalyzer test. So that was the first one. He now faces, Romo does, first offense operating while intoxicated, unsafe passing, and possession of intoxicants in the vehicle. So those additional tickets tacked on to the original. He can challenge all of those in court if he chooses. There's a court date set for late September. And for now, Romo is on indefinite leave from his NFL analyst job with CBS.
1: And I just want to throw a challenge flag on that one because they didn't notice that there were open intoxicants in his car when they arrested him at first.
0: I think they did. It was in the initial police report. So why we waited this long to issue these citations, don't know, but they're now on the record. And as I said, he can challenge them if he chooses. He could simply pay them as tickets and be done and move on and see what CBS wants to do. But for the moment, his future with

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1: .924 on Wisconsin's Morning News. Another night of high school sports ahead. Some football games were on Thursday. But soccer is in season. We, of course, had the Packers and Cardinals tonight in Green Bay. And I've been thinking a lot about the future of the game, giving increased information and data that keeps coming out, that repeated head injuries to athletes are really scrambling their brains.
9: Hyperbaric oxygen therapy is a treatment that saturates your blood plasma with oxygen.
1: I'm going to mix a little bit of good news with that bad news in this segment. That's my friend Maureen Saltweedle. You hear me talking about her business, MD Hyperbaric in Wauwatosa. And for some, it's a treatment for traumatic brain injury. More on that in a moment. First, though, this alarming new study that got me thinking about it in the first place. A British Medical Journal saying now at least 25% of former NFL players, and they studied a group who had passed away from a period between 2016 and 2021. So guys who used to play the game who had died, and they studied their brains. And they found at least 25% had the degenerative brain disease CTE. Here is the lead author of that study, Dr. Daniel Danishvar.
10: These professional athletes didn't just get their exposure to head impacts from the professional level. They got their exposure at college, they got their exposure in high school, and in many cases in youth as well. And all of those cumulative G-force added up to increase their risk of having problems later in life.
1: And now in this study it was, but overall, it's not just football. Concussions are concussions. So you got soccer where concussion is a risk. You knock heads on the basketball court. I had a cheerleader telly. Kids got kicked in the head. Kids got dropped. Concussion is definitely a part of that sport as well. And so I was thinking, if my daughter were cheering today and I'd known about what Maureen does at MD Hyperbaric, if she came home and said, yeah, I got a concussion and this is what we're doing about it, I would want to get her in the chamber.
9: So essentially by being under pressure, you're getting more oxygen into the fluid that's inside of your blood. It's not just your red blood cell. So in the case of your brain, where there may be damage or inflammation, that oxygen can go directly to those damaged tissues, reduce inflammation, and start to promote healing. So it's an incredibly effective treatment for something like a brain injury because the brain is incredibly sensitive to oxygen. And so by giving it more, it's putting those cells to use. It can fire up cells that have been dormant. And it's just an incredibly powerful tool for any kind of brain injury, a concussion, or any neurodegenerative disease in general.
1: So then again, Maureen Saltweedle, she's got a pair of these hyperbaric chambers at her office in Wauwatosa. I've done it myself, and I did it more just to do it. I wasn't suffering from any particular injury. You go in for about an hour, you put on the oxygen mask, you take it off, you put it on, you take it off, and it's all done at high pressure. But you come out feeling great, at the very least. But in the case of brain injury, what Maureen was telling me is the quicker you get in, the better.
9: The closer you are to an injury, the

0: more effective the treatment actually is. It's funny you mentioned cheerleading because our lead tech, Marcella, was a cheerleader in high school and was dropped several times, and she now suffers from migraines that they're potentially linking back to those concussions she had as a child. So even though when she was a child she thought it was resolved, now as an adult she's having lingering effects. And so for that example, she is using hyperbaric oxygen therapy to help relieve her symptoms. So we are under the guidance of a medical director. So if you did have a very recent concussion, we would want clearance from your primary care physician to make sure you don't have an active brain bleed. Safety is our number one priority. But assuming that everything is cleared from your primary care physician, then yes, as soon as possible that you could get in, you would start feeling that relief from the inflammation, and then the healing effects would start after that.
1: So Maureen, again, she's the owner of MD Hyperbaric in Wauwatosa. They're one of our partners here on WTMJ. You hear the commercials, but I didn't want this to be a commercial. I wanted to talk to her about her expertise specifically on brain injuries and how this is working. You don't have to take my word or her word for it. Joe Namath, NFL Hall of Famer, big believer in the therapy that he underwent to clear up his cognitive issues. Hyperbaric oxygen therapy, used that, and he went for, I think in the case of Namath, I think he went for more than 100 sessions in the chamber, but he said it cleared up a lot of his cognitive issues, and he's far removed, obviously, from his playing days. So as Maureen suggested, you don't have to, but it's best if you get in there right away. When I was there for my first visit, talking with Maureen, and she had a patient coming in to use the chambers, and it was a woman who had been in a car crash, and she said she couldn't even read after the accident. Her brain was so foggy and she was having difficulty concentrating. And she now brings a book with her to her therapy appointments because she is enjoying that ability once again. And she gives it full credit. So I offer that as information as we're now back in high school sports seasons and kids can get banged up one way or another in a variety of sports. So Thought that was interesting to pass along for you in light of everything we've talked about this week with those new studies. My thanks to Maureen for being a resource on this. It is 9:30 on Wisconsin's Morning News.
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1: ABC News, I'm Sherry Preston. Jurors in the Lindsey Clancy murder trial are beginning their first full day of deliberations. Nine women and three men deciding whether the Massachusetts mom intentionally murdered her three children in 2023. Defense attorneys say she was suffering from postpartum psychosis at the time. ABC's Deborah Roberts is at the courthouse.
2: The judge in this case praised those jurors who have sat through 21 days of intense and often disturbing testimony, saying he's never seen one more focused on the facts. Well, now, of course, we'll see how long it takes them to sort them all out.
1: In Washington,
3: if I can show
1: thousands taking part in a rally at the Lincoln Memorial today, protesting voting rights they say have been stripped under President Trump. More than 300 people pulled from a hydraulic plant tunnel in Nepal. They were rescued after the mudslide that killed at least 500. The Congressional Space Medal of Honor being given to the crew of the Artemis II mission in Houston shortly. This is ABC News.
4: 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A little more than an hour past the opening bell. Dow Jones Industrial up 27 points to 53,596. The S&P 500 is at 7737. That's up 6 points. And the NASDAQ up a couple to 26,543. 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Time saver traffic. Let me get you a look at a couple of the usual trouble spots. Those are the only slowdowns really we're seeing here in southeast Wisconsin right now. In the stadium interchange, so eastbound and westbound I-94, just seeing a couple of delays right around that area by the ballpark. Let me see. The eastbound delays start after the interchange. The westbound delays just before you hit the ballpark. So that's what's going on I-94 through the construction zone there. A couple of slowdowns in the northbound lanes of I-41 as you hit the construction there north of Capitol Drive.
5: Here is the WTMJ 5-day forecast. Today, mostly sunny with a high of 80. Tonight, partly cloudy with a low of 64. Your weekend looks like this. Is pretty much going to be a repeat all weekend of partly cloudy, chance of PM showers and storms with a high of 80 on Saturday. Same deal on Sunday, but a little warmer with a high of 85. And Monday, partly cloudy, very warm and humid, chance of showers and storms with a high of 86. Tuesday, slight chance of showers and storms, partly cloudy with a high of 86 as well. In Milwaukee, it's currently 70 degrees. Outdoor Living Unlimited WTMJ News Time is 9:36.
0: Hey, WTMJ's John Merck here. 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

0: 9:39 on Wisconsin's Morning News, taking you up until 10 o'clock. Still confused over this story. Woman now facing charges after a swatting call led to a shelter-in-place order in Heartland. It was near a school. It caused a bit of a mess. 50-year-old Lisa O'Donnell now facing a felony count of false reporting of an emergency. She's accused of telling police that she was being held at gunpoint inside her apartment Wednesday afternoon. Waukesha Court Commissioner Christopher Bailey.
1: The impact on the area around where this happened by this individual making a false report of an emergency is very significant. That there was a lockdown at a local high school, there was a huge police response, makes the court believe that there's some serious ramifications and consequences for this defendant by virtue of her alleged conduct.
0: So these things aren't new. Again, it's called swatting, where you allege some incident is happening. The local authorities send everybody they got because it's a serious thing that's ongoing, and then it turns out to be nothing, but you've caused this big disruption. But here's what I'm confused about, Telly. Oftentimes it's, look, I want to play a prank on you, or I want to make life difficult for you, so I call in a swatting incident wherever you are, not on yourself.
2: Not on yourself, yeah. That's where it gets very confusing.
0: I'm missing a motive here.
2: Yeah.
0: So they set her bond at $1,500. If convicted, she could end up getting some prison time. Don't know that you would expect that necessarily, but what I'm curious about is what possibly was the motivation here in this case.
2: I have zero idea on that one.
0: It is 20 minutes before 10 o'clock. We get a pancake breakfast.

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0: It's 9:42 on Wisconsin's Morning News each and every day. Following the program, we go immediately into planning mode for the next day, the next week. Discuss a lot of story ideas. Some of them make it in. Some of them don't. So we asked Greg Pancake Hill, who produces the program. Got his nickname because he used to work at the Pancake House on the South Side, which has since been bulldozed. But we don't think that has anything to do with Greg.
7: It's because I don't work there anymore.
0: But nonetheless, his nickname is Pancake, and we ask Pancake to whip up a little something with the leftovers we call the Pancake Breakfast Special.
8: What about breakfast?
9: We've already had it.
8: We've had one, yes. What about second breakfast?
7: Heavy week, y'all. Heavy week. Two major cultural icons we lost in the span of 24 hours, and that was just the announcements. I'm sure it was actually closer than that. Of course, talking about Dolly Parton and Tim Curry. And yes, before we get started, I know plenty of other people passed away this week. This isn't a slight to them, so please spare me on the representation of everyone who died this week. I can only do two, and really, we're only doing one. Though, there has been some good content made out of the whole ordeal in the support of two beloved cultural 80-year-olds that we lost.
10: Hi, this message is for the Grim Reaper. If you're not the Grim Reaper, please feel free to just keep scrolling.
11: We had this conversation yesterday! Tim Curry? Frankenfurter? Really? No. I don't want to talk to you, no worries. Take me to the manager.
7: Okay, that was following the Dolly Parton announcement. So obviously, this is what grieving is. Okay. In 2026. Now, we all get through it in different ways. The coolest part to me is when someone of hierarchy and someone of status passes away, or the tributes that come out from other points of celebrities, right? Harry Styles, John Mayer did some covers of Dolly Parton songs. Jack White played Jolene, which he hasn't done in like 20 years, during one of his shows. Eminem shared a handwritten note that Dolly wrote him when he got into the Rock and Roll Hall of Fame. Like, these transcendence of cultures interacting because someone passes away is unbelievable. And honestly, like, Dolly Parton was the only one who could do that. And, like, honestly, even the British Guard got into it. Listen to this. This was during the changing of the guard at Buckingham Palace. Pretty good. So, again, like, wasn't just, imagine seeing country music and they're playing your music in a different country. There you go. So there's that.
0: Thanks, mate.
7: One tribute not getting a lot of attention, though, and I think I should bring it to the forefront because I think it's pretty important and you definitely didn't expect it, is the rendition of I'll Always Love You. And by the way, if you're going to cover that song, man, that's you better be able to sing, okay? You better be able to bring it. This is the cover I want to show y'all. Here we go. Let's see if you can name it.
12: Each step on the way.
7: Here it comes.
12: And I...
7: Do you know who this is?
0: Am I right on this? That's Disturbed Guy, right?
7: That is not Disturbed Guy.
0: Totally sounds like him.
7: Close. Love it when they did the Sound of Silence cover. Yeah. I can understand that.
0: Do I get a half point for that?
7: You do get a half point. I'll give you this because he's bald. Does that narrow it down for you?

0: I don't know.
1: No, doesn't narrow it down. This you are hearing sing is Vin Diesel. Like this Vin Diesel.
2: Oh, yeah. Groot.
1: You know, Fast and Furious guy?
0: Yeah.
2: Memory.
1: No.
0: I didn't even know Vin Diesel sang.
1: Me either. I don't think he did, but here we are.
3: He doesn't.
1: Now, what? Oh, boom. Debbie Lazica from the top rope. Again, pretty impressive. That he
0: I thought it was good.
1: It's good. Listen, I'm not one. I will never speak ill of the dead, nor will I speak ill of someone trying to pay tribute to the dead.
3: True.
1: But, again, Dolly Parton transcending Family Guy. Remember, this guy's saying family in all the Fast and Furious movies. Really making it count. Kind of let it rip. So, that's just something you didn't know. It's going to come across your feed this week.
0: I thought it was good. No? Am I in the minority on this? I thought it was really good.
4: You put really in front of it?
0: All right. Withdrawing, Your Honor.
1: Oh, no, you don't let
4: him. We can say pretty.
1: Pretty good. This is a hard song to sing, man.
4: That's why you don't try it.
1: Well, and of all people in the world to try it, you know who said they were going to do it? Vin Diesel. Okay. So that's got to be worth something. Here's to grieving one of the best to ever do it. And I consider this my contribution of tributes, telling you all that Vin Diesel singing Dolly Parton absolutely exists. You're welcome. There's your pancake breakfast special for the week. Oh, salute to all you. We'll have a good weekend. We'll see you on Monday.
2: So goodbye.
1: Because
2: we both know that I'm not.
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0: Coming up on 9:52 on Wisconsin's Morning News. Busy weekend ahead. You have a busy Friday night. You got Los Hermanos La Flor in Green Bay tonight.
1: I don't even know what that means.
0: We joked about him earlier this week. I listened to Mike LaFleur's news conference the other day. Doesn't look much like Matt. Sounds a lot like him. They both had that. I don't know what that means. Let's hit back to back. So Mike, of course, the head coach of the Arizona Cardinals. He's going to face Matt LaFleur, head coach of the Green Bay Packers, in our final preseason game at Lambeau Field. One of these moments where we talked about it earlier, Telly. I feel like the NFL season, the real season, is never going to begin.
2: No.
0: Was it our first game? The 13th.
2: And today, last time I checked, was August 28th.
0: Man, so 2 weeks from Sunday. So also tonight, though, in the Fox Valley, I will be with my brother, Nick Vetrano, as he embarrasses himself at Fox City Stadium. He is challenging the greatest competitive eater of all time. Yes, indeed. Joey Chestnut returning to Wisconsin. Been here a number of times for different events. This is the guy who wins the 4th of July, the Nathan's Famous 4th of July hot dog eating contest every year on Coney Island. He wins everything because he's the greatest competitive eater of all time.
2: And I know that your brother has a little history with, with some eating, but he's not intimidated at all going up against this guy. Like, to me, I feel like this is the equivalent of me being a big basketball guy and I want to eventually play one-on-one against Giannis.
0: It's about like that. Seriously.
3: This is the finest athlete of our generation. There's no doubt about it.
0: So there's my brother, Nick. Okay, he's a...

0: FM morning host on 95.9 KISS FM out of the Fox Cities. And Eric and I had him on the show to talk about this. So he is actually a big fan of competitive eating. He follows this stuff. He was throwing around names of all kinds of people. He knew this. He knows that. Let me see if I can find that for you. Where is it?
1: Eric Badlands Booker ate like 35 hard-boiled eggs, and Don Moses Lehrman ate 9 sticks of butter, and Oleg Zornitsky, they call him the mayo champ, because he ate 8 pounds of mayonnaise in like 8 minutes. And they had this giant sushi roll with these random stretches of wasabi zones where dudes would hit it randomly and then they'd freak out. And it got me into this, like, it's like, holy cow, this is a thing.
0: Yeah, so can you tell Telly he knows a little bit about the competitive
2: just
0: eating world?
2: Just a tad.
0: So he's
2: does he know the rankings of these?
0: Probably. So he was exactly the right guy for the Timber Rattlers. And the T-Rats, if you know, they're the Brewers' single A affiliate. And they play if you're on your way up to Green Bay. So if you're northbound on 41 there, it's right out your left-hand side, the beautiful stadium right there. It's a cool place to watch baseball and
2: really
0: see prospects
2: nice
0: that might one day be at American Family Field. But anyway, so they're having this event. It's Brocktoberfest, and they invited Joey Chestnut to do the thing, and they needed challengers for him, so my brother is going to be one of them. Now, I will say this. Now, you were asking about, dude, Nick can put it away. Like, he can put on a spectacle when eating.
1: Yep, we did the Taco Bell Big Box Challenge, and then we did the Beef Eater, where you'd get a 40-pound steak, and you got to put, or 40-ounce steak. It's a 40-ounce
0: sirloin. Yeah, your picture's
1: sirloin.
0: Up on the wall at Prime Quarter,
1: yeah.
0: Isn't it, in Green Bay?
1: So I did do the Beef Eater. It's a 40-ounce steak, baked potato, 2 pieces of Texas toast, and a salad, and you had 60 minutes to put it down.
0: There's pictures on the wall.
3: Will you please tell Joey that you did that? Hey, by the way,
0: you may have heard of me.
1: Yeah, I don't know if you went to you were in town, if you made your way over to the Prime Quarter, but, you know, I kind of did the Beef Eater.
0: Okay, so Nick's all in on this. Here's the thing. He kind of doesn't even fully know what he's in for. What they're going to do, as I said, it's Brocktoberfest. Mm-hmm. So they'll be presented with this huge platter of food, all of the quote-unquote contestants. It's 7 pounds.
1: So it's an Oktoberfest challenge of brats, cheese curds, Bavarian pretzels, and sauerkraut. I feel like
0: so it's first one to the finish, not total of no total poundage of eating, right?
1: I know frighteningly very little about this, so I don't know how to answer.
0: I just
1: that.
0: Even know.
1: I don't. I have
0: whatever
1: no
0: they
1: clue
0: put
1: many.
0: In front of you.
1: No, you guys, I have no clue.
0: So I don't know. This is happening tonight.
4: You know, there's a video of him practicing, right?
0: Yeah, I saw it.
4: Oh, okay.
0: Well, I don't even know. Was he even practicing, Deb?
4: Well, he was there. He was doing like a segment with Katie. Katie's my sister-in-law, by the way.
0: Which, so we've got Wisconsin, right?
4: Yes. He was practicing. All I saw briefly was him take a handful of sauerkraut and slam it in his gullet.
0: Oh,
4: and then I saw
0: God.
4: Him eat a brat, and they timed it. So Katie timed him. He did like 1:07 for one brat. And she said, what's going to kill you is that you're going to stop to talk between every bite.
0: Yeah, well, that checks out.
4: And then they timed her, and she did it in 50 seconds in one brat.
0: Yeah,
4: but she's
0: gonna
4: not going to do the rest of the thing.
0: Joey will be done in 2.5 minutes on this 7-pound platter.
4: Yeah, pretty much.
2: And I just want the introduction. That's the video I want to see.
4: Oh, yeah.
2: Can you just make sure you get video of him introducing himself, saying, hey, I'm Nick, and you might have heard of me.
0: Right. I don't know what kind of access I'm going to get either, guys. I have tickets. I'm bringing my mom, who's so proud.
4: Let's hope for no reversal.
0: Right. Yes. I'm in charge of getting my mom up there to witness this spectacle. Nick Vetrano v. Joey Chestnut tonight at Fox City Stadium in Grand Chute.
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7: 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Back Lara. Still back. Warning track wall. Leaping. He caught it.
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8: Good morning. 10 o'clock, we have 74 degrees. It's going to be mostly sunny and 80 today. From the WTMJ Breaking News Center, I'm Connie Weber. Three new citations filed against former Dallas Cowboys quarterback Tony Romo following his arrest on suspicion of operating while intoxicated in Milwaukee last
9: Where
8: month.
9: Where are you coming from?
10: The golf course. And I'm going to meet Grandma and Grandpa.
8: That's audio of Romo from police body camera footage at the scene July 23rd. Court documents show Romo has been cited for first offense operating while intoxicated, unsafe passing on the right side, and possessing open intoxicants in his vehicle. Romo received a citation in July for refusing to take a breathalyzer test after his arrest. He can contest those citations in court on September 21st. Today marks 6 months since the U.S. has been at war with Iran, the U.S. and Israel launching strikes on the Islamic Republic on February 28th. Starting a deadly conflict that also created a global economic shock with maritime oil traffic throttled in the Strait of Hormuz. The U.S. is now putting economic pressure on Iran instead of airstrikes. President Trump and his family's company coming under fire again for a business venture with a foreign government. According to a new report from the Wall Street Journal, a sheikh from Abu Dhabi is a 49% stakeholder in a new U.S. bank from the Trump family's crypto firm World Liberty Financial. More from ABC's Aaron Katursky.
11: Sheikh Tanun bin Zayed Al Nahyan is the national security advisor for the United Arab Emirates. Democrats and ethics experts said never before has someone like him taken an ownership stake in a sitting American president's family company. World Liberty Financial would neither confirm nor deny the sheikh's involvement, but said shareholders will have no influence over operations.
8: The White House continues to deny any conflict of interest. Search teams still looking for survivors in Nepal, with hundreds of people still missing after the flash flooding that raced through the Himalayas. ABC's Britt Clinette is in Nepal.
12: Helicopters have been whirring overhead, ferrying in supplies and pulling out survivors simply because so many roads and bridges have been washed away. American help is already rolling in, a pledge of $500,000. But this is a gigantic task, hampered by monsoon rains and more warnings that landslides and floods could strike again.
8: The death toll has surpassed 500. Wisconsin could establish statewide standards for burying loved ones outside of a cemetery.
13: A legislative study committee is examining private property burials, which are currently largely governed at the local level, creating different requirements from one community to another.
14: Under Wisconsin law, a family can take it on themselves. So like a lot of people will either do like a green burial or something on their own private property.
13: Funeral director Nathan Popp testifying before the committee. State lawmakers discussed creating uniform rules for documenting those sites while keeping private burials legal. Legislation could be introduced next year. Neil Doyle, WTMJ News.
8: College students will graduate in 2030, moving into their residence halls across Milwaukee this week. New student athlete at Marquette University, Kate Thorne.
15: I'm playing tennis here, so probably just meeting everybody on the team and just the experience of playing a college sport and all that comes with that. I mean, I've been trying. I think it's going to be a lot for sure. I know that. But doing what I can to be prepared and, very excited.
8: Housing director at UWM, Marquetta Clay Jones.
16: I would say that was my best for today, for sure, was interacting with the students and their families, where they were, like the idea of newness and excitement, but also kind of like, oh, I'm not sure what's next, which is good.
8: All three colleges start next week. 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
1: Hey, WTMJ's John Mercier here. 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
1: Time for a WTMJ Sports Update from the Gruber Law Office's One Call That's All Sports Desk. Packers host the Cardinals in the preseason finale tonight at Lambeau. One final opportunity for the depth of the roster to impress the front office.
2: Packers general manager Brian Gutekunst will spend the bulk of the weekend crunching game and practice tape.
3: You know, hopefully we'll get to the end of this and make the right decisions for the Packers.
2: Gutekunst's aim is to optimize the roster. That could include adding players currently rostered by other teams.
3: There's so many phone calls going on between teams and possible trades and, you know, and guys that might get cut. I mean, it's just a lot of tape watching, right? You know, a lot of, you know, maybe guys getting let go you weren't expecting to get let go.
2: The Packers roster must be trimmed from 90 to 53 by 3 o'clock August 30th. Greg Matzik, WTMJ News.
1: The Brewers blew out the New York Mets 8-2 in their rubber match at Citi Field. Milwaukee's won back-to-back games and will host the Texas Rangers for a three-game set that starts tonight at American Family Field. Taking a look at the roads now with your WTMJ Time Saver traffic. We had a crash off on the right shoulder, I-43 north at National. Looks like that has been cleared, but there might still be some slowing in that area. Also, some work being done on the ramp from Rawson Avenue to I-41 north. It is closed while that repair happens. Here's your WTMJ 5-day forecast. Mostly sunny and 80 today. Partly cloudy, 64 overnight. Chance for afternoon or evening showers and storms tomorrow. High of 80. Partly cloudy, warm Sunday. Again, a chance for showers and storms. High of 85. Warm and humid Monday. Chance for showers and storms Monday as well, with a high of 86. And same for Tuesday, although that chance for rain is slight. Partly cloudy Tuesday with a high of 86. 69 in Madison, 70 in Green Bay, 74 in Milwaukee. I'm Connie Weber. 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
5: And happy Friday, everybody. A Bill McCutcheon-less Friday. He is traversing, I can say this because he's almost done. He might even be on his way back. The lands of Scotland, the golf courses of Scotland, and having a blast. At least the pictures look like they're having a blast. Him and his Tommy Thompson group.
6: If you can't have a good time playing golf with your friends.
5: Yeah.
7: What's wrong with you?
5: Yeah. So it's just us three. That would be Joe Zepecki, Democratic strategist, Zepecki Communications, Kristen Bry, yours truly, talking about politics on a Friday. We welcome your comments, your feedback, your questions.
6: Joe anything.
5: Yeah.
7: Interactive show.
5: Let's weave all that stuff in, 855-616-1620. I didn't necessarily want to start with this, but it sort of,
7: come on.
5: Gets into the tariff thing and all the trade war stuff. Lake Ontario, which actually has historic origins in that name, if you spent some time reading about it, which I did.
6: It's an indigenous name. The Canadians had nothing to do with it.
5: Yeah.
6: Imagine my surprise.
5: Well, the President of the United States, yesterday afternoon, I believe, signed an executive order or action?
6: Executive order.
5: Yeah. Naming it Lake America. Thoughts, Joe Zepecki?
6: I'm just kind of over how stupid this is. And I think the troubling sign for Republicans is that nobody goes to 11 anymore. Everybody just kind of rolls their eyes. And the worst thing Donald Trump can be in the mind of Donald Trump is irrelevant. And when you see more online about MapQuest being like, we're not changing it, and going viral, then you actually see, right? Then you actually see Republicans being like, yeah, stick it to those Canucks. I just think that shows how irrelevant and over people are when it comes to this president.
7: Well, and it's funny because I just thought this, as far as if there was more, let's say, quote unquote, winning happening, maybe it would be a different reaction.
5: Yeah.
7: But I think it's like in the face of so much pain for a lot of people, as far as the war, prices in general, it just doesn't feel like the vibes are great. That they're like, really? This is what we're talking about again?
6: It's not even funny anymore.
7: Yeah.
6: It's just people are like sick of it. And the idea that, I mean, like, my joke has been the best thing Donald Trump could do politically for his party between now and November 3rd is, I don't know, go on like an extended Bill McCutcheon style vacation and just play golf for 60 days so he was out of the news. Mm-hmm. But he can't help himself. So instead, while people are feeling economic pressure and prices are rising, hey, I got an idea with 65 days to go before a midterm where we're headed for a wipeout. Let's start another trade war with our neighbors to the north.
7: I mean, Wisconsin specifically is biggest trade partner.
6: Yeah.
5: Yeah.

0: like 28%.
1: Yeah. What was it? $7.1
0: billion? $7.5
1: billion.
0: Yeah. Beyond the stupidity of that, this president keeps doing this stuff. And if your argument is this, he's gonna take care of our money, you know, he's gonna America first. Every time he does something like this, it costs us more money because everything has to be changed. There's official documents that have to be changed. It seems like this irrelevant thing, but it costs our country and our government money to the tune of millions of dollars. And if you're a fiscal conservative, how can you ever defend that?
2: That's the thing, you can't.
0: It's stupid.
2: Yeah, and you know, and listen, and I like getting back to the Canada U.S. of it. There are challenges with that trading relationship. It is not what American ranchers and producers necessarily want it to be. But the idea that amidst all this other economic turmoil and chaos, you would throw another monkey wrench into it. Nobody believes that Trump and his team are capable of like strategically using leverage and economic instruments to get a better deal. They're just pouring gasoline on a fire for no reason. And so if you're a rancher or a producer and you see them flooding the market with foreign beef and now your costs are going down, you're going, what the hell? This isn't what I voted for.
0: It's the shallowness of the argument. There's no depth to it.
1: Isn't the beef like diseased as well on top of it?
0: There's questions about the safety.
2: I don't know.
0: Yeah. Okay, here's a real life reality check for people. So one of the big things we get from Canada is toilet paper. Mm-hmm. It's one of Costco's, which last time I checked is a big brand a lot of people go to, they really like. That's where they get their toilet paper from. So if you start playing around with that relationship and you have no toilet paper, that's where the, you know what, really hits the fan. Right?
2: I see what you did there.
0: Yeah, I mean, come on. You have to like think through these things. Yeah. And when we have, look, I'm not Canadian, but I love the state, the country of Canada, the provinces. I've been to many of them. My dad used to take us on this road trip across Canada when we were kids and basically just watched us beat each other up. And then he would yell at us for a while. And then we'd go visit some waterfall in Ontario or wherever we were. But it's a great country that we've had a very respectful relationship with. And now we don't.
2: Not just respectful, a true partnership. And I want to talk about one more thing that Trump said this week that really gets my goat. Which is this idea that Canada can't defend itself or that doesn't have fighting men and women who are worth their salt. Because I've been thinking already a lot about the upcoming 25th anniversary of 9/11. And not only did Canadian soldiers fight and die alongside U.S. soldiers in Afghanistan and Iraq, but during the ground stop on 9/11, there were thousands of Americans who got stranded in Canada.
0: Books were written about and it. The hospitality.
1: An entire musical was made. Yeah. Come from away.
2: And the hospitality that our neighbors to the north showed to us when we were vulnerable and under attack, this is not how you treat friends.
0: One more quick little tangential story about this. So one of the other things that could be impacted is the cost of lumber for people that are building homes. And as I've sort of been reading about this story, there's, in matter of fact, my community, just they're building a new neighborhood for the first time in a long time.
2: Oh, wow.
0: How do you think those potential homeowners are going to be liking the fact that their lumber is going to cost 50% more on a deal they already probably somewhat were struggling to make in the first place? Because we know how challenging that can be, home buying.
2: And am I correct that the part of the reason for that is that Canadian lumber that's used for framing is better than the stock here in the United States? And so it's just the levels of stupidity just compound. And that's the problem that this president has, and it's the problem that everyone running with an R after their name this fall has.
0: That lovely voice is Joseph Hecky, our Democratic strategist friend. 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
0: Hey, it's WTMJ, Steve Scafidi. One great day of golf can change lives. On Monday, August 31st, so next Monday, coming up after this weekend, point taken, this show will broadcast live from Oakwood Park Golf Course, my home course in Franklin, for the Salvation Army of Milwaukee County Swing for the Kettle Golf Invitational. 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

0: Hey, it's the weekend. Take your family and guests to the Fox and Hounds, the Up North Timbered Beautiful Supper Club near Holy Hill. 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
1: We're hurting them, and it's going to hurt us. It's just stupid. And so I'm not going to change the president's mind. He does what he does. But we have several people that do their work in Washington, D.C. They should get off their cans and do something positive for our farmers.
2: That is the governor of the state of Wisconsin, Tony Evers, talking about the ridiculous, my word, name-changing nonsense that's happening with Lake Ontario. And I'm still going to call it Lake Ontario. I think most people are. MapQuest certainly is.
3: So here's my question as far as moving this away from Trump, but not really. What is the expectation behind the Republican who's running for governor, or our sitting U.S. senator who's a Republican, or any of the congressmen who are running, of the impact this is going to have specifically on Wisconsin? I know Tom Tiffany, I think, was reported yesterday that he doesn't agree with it. But like, isn't there some expectation to go a little bit farther than that?
4: I believe 7 times Mr. Tiffany has had the opportunity to vote against tariffs and this Trump insane trade war. I'm sure listeners will be shocked to hear that all 7 times Tiffany voted with Trump and said, no, actually, that's fine.
3: Has he ever voted against Trump?
4: No, he's a 100% down the line with Trump voter.
2: So, to that point, we're going to get to this a little bit later, but I think it's relevant now, that refusal to say no, and I know he's pushed back on the name change thing, and I guess that's a step in the right direction if you think
3: of it. Is it a pushback, or is it just like, I don't agree with it?
2: Yeah.
4: And it's one thing to say it, but it's another thing that when you have to take a vote on something.
2: A formal vote is different, obviously. But unless I'm reading the numbers wrong, and we'll get to the MU Law School poll, and at least the stuff that I care about the MU Law School poll, Tom Tiffany's losing independence radically. I mean, just horribly.
4: 55% to 16%, I believe.
2: Those folks, all you independents out there, they pay close attention to things. Mm-hmm. And this sort of stuff, if you just rubber stamp, if you're a rubber stamper, I don't care what side you're on, if you just do that, those people, they actually know what they're doing when they go to, they actually pay attention, they follow the issues, and they're not supporting this rubber stamp for the president. And I don't know how Tiffany wins. Here's my prediction. I don't know how he wins if he doesn't get independence. I just don't see it happening.
4: I don't either. And I was reminded this morning, I was listening to something that, you know, in 2022, to his credit, Joe Biden just like stayed out of the news during the midterms. He didn't like try to make it all about himself. I think he gave that one democracy speech towards the end, but he didn't like say
3: that
4: you have
3: the red light speech, was it?
4: It was, where he looked like, yeah. So Trump doesn't have that ability to like be self-aware enough to let people run away from him. He quite the contrary, what we're seeing this week is his super PAC's big idea with their hundreds of millions of dollars is to run ads about Donald Trump, which is basically doing get out the vote work for Democrats. We're going to have this 2-day midterm convention for the first time because Donald Trump likes sitting there and listening to people praise him from stage. What does Tom Tiffany or Brian Steil or Derek Van Orden or any of these Republicans do with that? They're caught in a mess of their own making.
2: Their whole play is the Republican Party, the National Republican Party, is that Trump can bring our voters out and they will sort of push back against this blue wave. That's the whole gamble. That's where all the money's going to go. That's where the president's going to do these trips and stops and this, you know, fake convention that he's got set up. That's the play. But when he keeps saying things, this president, that are directly opposed to what people care about, affordability, he can deny that it's a word that people care about. But I'm again, not to move ahead on the script here, but MU Law School poll, it's like one of the top issues. So you can pretend it doesn't exist. It exists for people. All right, mail-in ballots. It wasn't really a final ruling because it's going to go back to the Supreme Court at some point.
3: Well, so nothing changed.
2: Yeah, nothing changed.
3: But the thing for me, I just want to, the reason why I wanted to talk about

0: about it is still because the fact that even the idea that, like, no matter what, Donald Trump is using every tool that he can to limit or eliminate mail-in voting, despite the fact that one in three people
1: How would he vote himself
0: vote by mail. And I think it's just not losing sight of, you know, what's going to go back to the Supreme Court, of like, also how impractical the part about the USPS being able to have, which is in a fiscal crisis, basically, having the ability to do what he's saying, as being able to sort and have an understanding of what's mails coming from which state and if they can or cannot mail in vote, and just the chaos that it would create. And just at least acknowledging that this is crazy, regardless of the fact that as of right now, nothing has changed.
1: I think Bill would agree with me because we've had some conversations about this. We're both of the mind that, like, within like 100 days of the election, you shouldn't be changing the rules. That should just be the standard. But it's actually even dumber than everything you just said because of the raw politics of it. Because the older you are, the more likely you are to use a mail ballot. I've got the numbers here. In the April Wisconsin election, 61% of mail ballots were voters over 65. For November, this upcoming election, 59% of the requests so far are from voters 65 and up. If you look through the crosstabs of that Marquette Law School poll, guess what the only age demographic group that Trump is not underwater is? Voters 60 and up. It's the only one that, like, that Tiffany is winning with are the oldest voters.
2: Yeah,
1: they're complicating this for the only people
2: that's
1: who
2: why there's
1: more
2: no logic to this.
1: Vote for them.
2: And you could argue about this. Yeah, I want people to, the argument basically is this. I want people to show up on election day, cast their vote in person. That's the Republican argument. Even though you just said what you just said, it makes no sense. And if you're trying to win elections other than instead of just grandstanding about what you think is right and why America's awesome and all that stuff, which I do believe, you have to have something more than that. And when you defy logic, you end up just being stupid.
1: Yeah.
2: Yeah. All right. Take a break. This is supposed to be a happy day.
1: We'll find it.
2: Happy Friday. We'll find some happiness. I have a great story later that I can't wait to tell. All right. Quick break.
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2: Hanging out on a Friday. Bill McCautionless Friday. Joe Specky's here. I think we should have the whole team together next Friday, you think?
3: I'll be here.
4: With bells on.
2: So hopefully Bill will be back. I think
4: last be... show before school starts. Let's go.
3: I thought school started on Monday.
2: It's different in different places.
3: A lot of schools.
4: First show in the new school year will be next Friday.
3: That's what I meant to say.
4: Good fact check.
3: Speaking of school starting.
2: Shout out to Sam.
3: Sam. So yesterday we were joking on air. I was like, I don't think any teenagers listen to us. And now we have two. We had a 17-year-old
2: at least two
3: text in yesterday. And Sam, who is 16 and lives in Kenosha County, texted in today saying they listen to almost every episode. So Steve, look at you appealing to the
4: youths. That's Steve's job.
2: The man of reason.
4: Between the two of you.
3: I never think, because I look at my demographics on my social media and like there's very few teenagers following me on social media. I get like the 25 to 55 is my sweet spot.
2: And what I'll say to Sam, and what was the person's name yesterday? Do you remember?
3: I forgot.
2: Was it Jake? Something like that. Tell your friends.
4: Yeah.
3: Yeah.
2: Because there's, I think, intelligent conversation happening real quick.
3: Maybe there's an opportunity to get some of the teens on the show to get their
2: thoughts on. Little teen forum?
3: Yeah.
2: We talk about school politics a lot.
3: Maybe we should talk to the kids who are in school.
2: Yeah, and this all came up because we were talking about the technology policy that was passed and now is in effect, which is going to be impacting all these schools.
3: Here's a question. What's the rule of phones at practice? Do they even have them anywhere near? Like, do you have any kids like checking their phones in between? All right, good.
4: No, they have to leave them in the team room.
3: Perfect.
2: That's smart.
4: A couple years ago, we had during like 2-a-days during the breaks, you would have kids doing little TikTok dance videos in their football gear. So
3: have they ever gotten
4: kind of put an end
3: one?
4: To that? No.
3: All right. Would you? You Maybe. Lost a bet?
4: Maybe.
3: All right.
2: Because I like to read negative texts. I know you think it is, Steve, but your opinion is not always right and not always logical. Sometimes it is, but not always. Other people can have correct and logical opinions and disagree with you. I completely agree with that statement. I never said I'm not an expert on anything, really. I talk about it. I get experts on who are experts. And then we sort of dissect.
3: And then sometimes you just say stuff.
2: And sometimes
3: let's
2: I just
3: see how this lands.
2: Because I'm worked up about something. Because that's, I'm paid to
4: you
2: be.
4: You worked up?
2: Yeah. I can be worked up.
4: Mm-hmm. Thanks for listening, teenagers. Tell your friends.
3: Yes. Tell your friends.
2: Definitely tell your friends. Smart kids, as somebody just texted. All right. We got a lot more to talk about, including the governor's race, MU Law School poll. I'm more concerned about the issues, not the numbers, because frankly, I don't believe them. And then lots more to talk about. We got the grab bag and certainly
4: Iran, what's going on in the Middle East, yes. Gas prices.
2: What's Pete Hegseth not doing? So Kristen, Joe, Steve, more firing of the generals. We got local news update from the awesome Connie Weber. Here now the latest from ABC.
5: ABC News, I'm Sherry Preston. About 90 Americans remain unaccounted for after the catastrophic flooding that killed hundreds in Nepal. About 300 people were rescued from a hydraulic plant tunnel today, caked in mud. 584 people were killed. That's the death toll. Nearly 2,400 are still missing. Fed Chair Kevin Warsh telling the Fed's annual conference in Jackson Hole, Wyoming, that it's the Fed's main job to bring down inflation. And although he didn't say it directly, he did indicate interest rates may go up to do that.
6: He said that the Fed needs to be confident that inflation is moving back towards where it wants to be. In other words, that prices are going back in line where they want, not so high. And otherwise, the Fed has work to do. Now, that might sound a little bit veiled, but what he's basically saying there is that the Fed needs to highlight inflation, needs to focus on using its tools to bring prices down more than anything else right now.
5: ABC's Elizabeth Schulze. Today marks 6 months since the war with Iran began. This is ABC News.
7: 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I'm Connie Weber. One person dead after a double shooting on Milwaukee's northwest side. Milwaukee police responded early this morning to 26th and Walnut. Suspect in a car allegedly fired shots at the victims. A 39-year-old died at the scene. 33-year-old went to the hospital with injuries. Police still looking for the shooter. A suspended Milwaukee County courts official accused of keeping drugs at her home bound for trial. Prosecutors allege that Summertria Matthews owns the home on Milwaukee's north side, where police found found fentanyl, cocaine, and drug processing equipment, she and her step

son, 26-year-old Tyrion Matthews, will both be arraigned on felony drug charges next Thursday. Her husband, Rodney Matthews, also faces multiple felonies for drug possession and fleeing an officer after allegedly leading police on a high-speed chase. A woman now faces charges after a swatting call leads to a shelter in place in Heartland. 50-year-old Lisa O'Donnell faces one felony count of false reporting of an emergency after she allegedly told police she was being held at gunpoint inside her apartment Wednesday afternoon. That led to a nearby Lake County Lutheran High School to go into lockdown and a shelter in place while a SWAT team investigated. She made her initial appearance in court Thursday, bond set at $1,500. If convicted, she faces over 3 years in prison. 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Taking a look at the roads with your WTMJ Time Saver traffic. I-41 south at the ramp from Drexel Avenue. We do have a disabled vehicle there blocking the right shoulder.

0: Sunny and 80 today, partly cloudy, 64 overnight. Then we have a chance for afternoon and evening showers tomorrow, high of 80. Same for Sunday, partly cloudy, warm, chance for showers and storms, a high of 85. Chance for showers and storms Monday, high of 86. Just a slight chance for rain or storms Tuesday, partly cloudy again, a high of 86. 74 now in Madison, 72 in Green Bay, 77 in Milwaukee. I'm Connie Weber, Outdoor Living Unlimited, WTMJ News Time, 1033.
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0: WTMJ's Greg Mancik here. 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
1: I used to cut Bob's hair. 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
2: It is Friday. That means Joseph Becky's in the house, Bill McCutcheon on assignment, Kristen and Steve in our normal chairs. MU Law School poll came out. I could care less about the candidate numbers because I don't really care about it. But the things that I care about are what voters are concerned about. And I'm going to just rip through these real quick. These are the top five concerns in order. Inflation, border security, immigration, health insurance, jobs in the economy, property taxes, top five. None of that surprises me. At all.
3: You weren't surprised at all that the data center's number was lower, given the fear.
2: No, because I think it's some of it, I think, is media infused. That we talk. It's a sexy topic, which is why we talk about it. It's top 10, so it's still on people's minds. I just don't think it's sort of depends where you're at. If you're in the Rapids area, Port Washington, Mount Pleasant, then it's number one, maybe. But the states, if it doesn't affect you, don't care. Thoughts?
4: I don't know. This is such a hard one to wrap my head around because it's hard to get the reality. It feels like, because it's like what I'm reading, what I'm seeing, the conversations I'm a part of. It's like, is this just a super online conversation? I don't think so. Because when you talk to people, people really have strong feelings about it. I just don't know if they also have strong feelings about all these other things.
2: Clearly inflation. It's not even close. It's 3-1 over everything else.
3: Yeah. That's the signal. And then, right, I talk a lot about like noise versus signal. And you can feel strongly about something without caring that much about it. You know what I'm saying?
2: Like, so you have a hot take, but it's not going to be
3: You can be passionately in favor
2: of... Well, that defines social media.
3: Exactly. Yeah. That's, maybe I'm not explaining that well because your face looks broken over there.
2: That's exactly what social media.
3: My belief about data centers can like rage with the heat of 1,000 surfaces of the sun, but it can have nothing to do with who I choose to vote for, is what I'm saying.
2: Yeah, that's a great point.
4: Or who you do anything beyond rant in a comment section.
2: Yeah. I think that's a great way to sum it up.
4: I mean, that's like sums up social media in general. Yeah. It's like, I will talk about this here, but I am not leaving my house.
3: Do you watch Lioness, Steve? I think you're more likely to.
2: No.
3: Lioness? Lioness. It's a Taylor Sheridan show on Paramount.
2: Is that the cowboy guy?
3: Yes, he's the cowboy guy. I think he did Yellowstone. Yeah. So Lioness is about like basically a military kill team.
4: Are they all women?
3: There's a lot. The lionesses are female soldiers.
2: Oh, okay. I didn't know that.
3: But they had a fascinating scene in the last episode that talks about the geopolitics of China, Russia, and the United States. And that the United States is the bear. And the only way to kill the bear is to infect the bear. And that's what's happening with social media. All of these algorithms, and I saw a trailer last night for The Social Reckoning, which is going to, I think, hopefully be a more mainstream education
4: for people. That's the new Aaron Sorkin movie. Right. That's like the sequel to The Social Network.
3: Because these algorithms are designed to make us distrust one another and mad at each other and fight with one another when it's not real life.
2: Since we're sort of talking about that, what do you make of the Meta settlement that they're going to tone down some of the ways they go after target kids and influence them?
3: Good start, not enough. I think we need massive reform of these huge tech companies, some of which have, I think, crossed the threshold to where they should almost be treated like public utilities. I'm not suggesting that's one-to-one, but stuff like the internet is as important to our daily life as the transmission of electricity to homes. So why are, electric utility

0: is regulated one way and the internet is not.
1: My question is, because we talked about this week in the podcast, the extra overtime podcast that we're posting. It's like, do we have the people in place to be making the rules to regulate both social media and AI?
0: No.
1: Right? As far as just like the real hard work of what this looks like to be a public utility, to do more good than harm, and not just be enriching the people who have put the investment into making it.
0: We don't. But what's coming after this storm that we're living in is an era of trust busting and breaking up the huge mega corporations and new regulation, because this isn't working for people.
1: Yeah.
0: That's what, when the 42% or whatever that say inflation, and then you add the people who are like jobs in the economy, when like half of people are like, this economic system is not working. And I'm not suggesting that that means we move away from capitalism, but you have to have rules of the road that allow people to prosper if they're willing to work hard. And as Michigan Senate candidate Abdul El-Sayed pointed out this week, this trillionaire and these billionaires, they're not working harder than anybody else. Their money is making more money than you or I ever will.
2: While they sleep, they make millions of dollars.
0: That needs to change.
2: I watched three different interviews with Bill Gates last night after we just spent 15 minutes doing a podcast yesterday about the fear of AI. And Gates said, and I'm paraphrasing, in what world does it make sense that we're going to let this industry, regulate itself? How is that going to work out? And this is a guy that's like the pioneer of innovation, personal computers, and all of that world that he helped create and made billions of dollars.
1: So I question, like, without knowing the space, I guess, well enough, but it's like, who are the actors that know it enough but are responsible enough to give input on how to regulate it?
2: Who's the good guys in AI?
1: Of our senators, I would say, are people who know AI well enough to know what we need to be doing. So, like, who are the actors or who are the groups who are working on this from a point that they can be trusted?
0: Well, this goes to the erosion of trust. You nailed it, right? Which is, like, in the old days, what you would do is you would use the mighty convening power of senators and governors and statespeople to bring in the experts and say, how do we craft this in a way that makes sense? I told Steve this, I'm reading this book. Does any of this sound familiar? Throughout the 1920s, Republicans had pivoted away from the muscular progressivism of Teddy Roosevelt to the isolationist, small government, business-friendly conservatism of Calvin Coolidge and Herbert Hoover. Mm. As the Democratic nominee in 1932, Roosevelt seized the vast opening this left behind, realigning his party with Americans who felt like they were getting a raw deal from rampant inequality and out-of-touch elites. History doesn't repeat itself, but it oftentimes rhymes.
1: You know what's so funny? At the beginning of 2020, I made a video comparing the 1920s to like what was coming for the 2020s. I wonder how accurate I was now that we're a little halfway through.
0: Call it up.
1: Should go revisit it.
2: Who's the next Roosevelt?
0: John Ossoff.
1: Ooh. You a fan?
0: He's growing on me.
1: All right.
2: Is he working out?
0: Yeah.
2: Yeah. That's what I thought. Quick break on Point Taken.
3: 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Have you been thinking about new windows? 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
5: You're the story because you're listening to Point Taken this Friday. Joseph Pecky, Kristen Bry. This video on Point Taken, I did Google myself. Kristen asked me to do that, and it's not really up to date. So I guess maybe that's on me.
6: Complain to Google.
5: Yeah, optimization probably needs to happen, and maybe I should work harder on that. But I don't really care.
7: If you were a hot dog, would you Google yourself? That's not right.
6: It's funny to see the six photos. I'm going to put this in the newsletter.
5: There's one of the original, my original photo.
6: The top six photos that pop up when you Google Steve Scafidi.
5: Yeah.
6: Eric Bilstead's in one.
5: Yeah, because it was
6: Eric Bilstead over me.
5: Scafidi and Bilstead, the famous show that lasted 6 months. And they said, one day I come in and my old boss says, hey, from now on, it's your show. Like, whoa, didn't expect that. And then
7: tough beat for Eric.
5: Yeah. But he seems like
6: 10 years later, here
5: he
6: you
5: worked
6: are.
5: It out. All right. According to some of our legislators, the state tax collections in Wisconsin have come in more than $450 million higher than previously estimated. Those are according to state revenue numbers that released yesterday. Your thoughts?
7: I'm not sure how that's possible.
5: Okay.
7: We are seeing a slowdown in the economy. We just talked about it. Like the Wall Street Journal is reporting this morning on revisions that the U.S. economy created about 180,000 jobs fewer than were originally reported, that those losses are really in the retail and wholesale goods verticals. That tells me because people think the economy is poor and they're paying more for the things they have to buy, that the economy is slowing down. Now, I guess you could make an economic argument that because prices are increasing,
5: there's more
7: that
5: coming
7: means
5: in.
7: That the sales tax portion is increasing, and the bean counters probably could not have forecast that when they did this biennial budget. So that's one possible explanation. But I don't think it means that

0: it's smooth sailing in the next budget for the state of Wisconsin.
1: Okay, which is kind of the way
2: you were going to go with it.
1: Yeah, but also, just in the back of your mind, any thoughts that some of this concern, not that there aren't legitimate concerns, is more perception than reality for people. They're just worried, and some of it, they're still doing fine, but they're just worried.
0: Oh, I think that's always part of it. I think the all of the universities that teach economics should mandate, if they don't already, some psychology courses along with an degree in macroeconomics, because as Bill has said, what Trump and Republicans are now dealing with is the challenge that Biden and Democrats dealt with not that long ago, which is when some macroeconomic indicators are like, no, like we had a soft landing from the pandemic caused recession. And yes, inflation is high, but the jobs are OK. You can't tell people trust the numbers when they're going to the store and feeling like they're paying more.
1: So the significance to me, and I mean, you can tell me if you agree or not, is that we had this bipartisan package, got rejected. One of the talking points was looming. It's not going to be as good. If it continues like this, let's say it does it again, we have a surplus. At some point, we should have done
2: something.
1: You got
2: to spend the money.
0: Yeah. And we have an election this fall in, 64 days or something that is going to determine who is at the table.
1: That's the point I want to get to, though.
0: When that budget is crafted for the next 2 years.
1: Because I know that the parties differ significantly on what that money should be used for. And I know because the one thing I did take away from the MU Law School poll a couple of polls back is the majority of taxpayers in Wisconsin wanted some money back.
0: Yeah.
1: Well, if that doesn't happen with a Democratic leadership, then there's going to be some questions that I'm going to ask.
2: Well, you also have the one Democratic candidate who said that he would do that. And he said
0: exactly
2: that he would have voted for this had he.
1: So he's on record.
0: Both candidates for governor wanted the bipartisan deal that Evers and the legislature negotiated. So maybe it'll come back.
2: When you think about for the people who voted against this over the summer, spring, May, was it?
0: Late spring, early summer.
2: What are the
1: in
2: things? Because right away, whomever wins in November almost immediately has to give a budget proposal right away as soon as they're inaugurated. And so looking ahead of what people were worried about who voted against this, of the rocky waters, what is that?
0: What that is, federal dollars, if the Congress and the president's budget doesn't provide a consistent or an increase in federal money, if tax revenues come in lower, those are business taxes, sales taxes, income taxes. So we'll have a much clearer picture in January or February as that process starts to play out. But this is the hard part of this, is forecasting what happens next. And like to the point we just talked about with the sales taxes. If the cost of goods goes up, the sales tax is worth more. So
2: a lot of
0: this is forecasting, and that's tough. But I think people feel uncertainty about the economy, and I don't know how big that surplus is going to be.
1: It's going to be interesting debate. Yeah. And I hope that the numbers continue to look that way, because I think at some point there should be, based on what I know from Wisconsin residents, based on polling, based on the MU Law School poll, they would like to see some of their hard-earned dollars back to them to alleviate some of the budget concerns they have.

0: the budget concerns they have. Quick break.
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3: Coming up on the top of the hour for the first hour wrap of Point Taken with Chris and Steve, and Joseph Ecky. Bill is on assignment, as we said earlier. A question about upcoming debates in the governor's race. I don't know that either one of the candidates is a great orator.
4: I think David Crowley
3: Dave's pretty
4: is
3: good.
4: David's much
3: pretty
4: more
3: good. He's better than
4: inspiring
3: Tom is.
4: Than Tom Tiffany
3: so
4: is.
3: I guess, what would you expect in the first debate between these two candidates? I know we only got a minute, but
4: I think
3: just
4: there
3: curious.
4: Might only be one.
3: Might just one?
5: Just the WBA one?
4: If you're Tom Tiffany, how do you explain all of this Trump stuff you voted for?
5: Oh, that's kind of a bummer. I was hoping Jaron and Matt would get to do it again.
4: I agree. I think they should get a presidential debate after the job they did in the Democratic governor's debate.
3: So you think just be one, and then as a Friday night debate.
5: Will there be more like forums that they're both invited to?
3: Yeah, there's some of those.
4: I'm not seeing a lot of Tom Tiffany getting around the state, folks, but I'd love to talk about where he was yesterday.
3: That's another question. Somebody sent me an email that said, shouldn't his favorability be better given that he's could take the whole primary off? Shouldn't people have a better feeling about
5: it? I mean, because we didn't talk about the favorability as far as the MU poll.
3: Not good for Tom Tiffany.
5: Do you care?
4: Let's talk about where he was yesterday and what kind of problems he faces when we come back.
3: Okay. All right. Hey, you can handle your own show. Joseph Ecky doing business on Friday on Point Taken. The news is next.
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0: High ball center field. Back Lara. Still back. Warning track wall. Leaping. He caught it.
1: The Brewers take on the Rangers tonight at American Family Field. 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Don't miss a pitch on the home of the Brewers, WTMJ.
2: 11 o'clock, we have 75 degrees. It's going to be mostly sunny, high of 80 today. From the WTMJ Breaking News Center, I'm Connie Weber. Words of concern and caution from Federal Reserve Chair Kevin Warsh today, who said inflation is stubbornly high and it's the Fed's job to lower prices. But Warsh didn't call for additional interest rate hikes, which is one way to do it.
3: We must be confident that underlying inflation is moving to our objective, clearly and at sufficient speed. Otherwise, we have work to do. That's our job, that's our mandate, and that's our charge to keep.
2: He spoke at the Central Bank Symposium in Jackson Hole, Wyoming. The Fed chair also said he's been impressed with the economy as it appears to have strengthened while dealing with a good amount of stress. Governor Tony Evers taking aim at the White House over its trade policy, saying Wisconsin farmers could pay the price.
4: Where in the hell are Wisconsin's Republicans in Congress?
5: Governor Evers specifically points to tensions with Canada, the state's largest export partner, and is also criticizing the Trump administration's move to temporarily increase foreign beef imports.
4: Time and time again, President Trump and Republicans are causing costs to go up, life even harder for ranchers, farmers, and producers across America.
5: The White House says its broader tariff policies are meant to strengthen U.S. trade and domestic industries, while the additional beef imports are intended to provide consumers relief from high grocery prices. Neil Doyle, WTMJ News.
2: Three new citations filed against former Dallas Cowboys quarterback Tony Romo following his arrest on suspicion of operating while intoxicated in Milwaukee last
6: Where
2: month.
6: Where are you coming from?
7: The golf course. And I'm going to meet Grandma and Grandpa.
2: That's audio of Romo from police body camera footage at the scene July 23rd. Court documents show Romo has been cited for first offense operating while intoxicated, unsafe passing on the right side, and possessing open intoxicants in his vehicle. Romo received a citation in July for refusing to take a breathalyzer test after his arrest. He can contest those citations in court on September 21st. A woman now faces charges after a swatting call leads to a shelter in place in Heartland. 50-year-old Lisa O'Donnell faces one felony count of false reporting of an emergency after she allegedly told police she was being held at gunpoint inside her apartment Wednesday afternoon. Waukesha Court Commissioner Christopher Bailey.
8: The impact on the area around where this happened by this individual making a false report of an emergency is very significant. That there was a lockdown at a local high school, there was a huge police response, makes the court believe that there's some serious ramifications and consequences for this defendant by virtue of her alleged conduct.
2: Bond set at $1,500. If convicted, O'Donnell faces over 3 years in prison. A man under investigation after allegedly stalking an ex-girlfriend for 13 years, leading police to find skeletal remains in his home. Fond du Lac Sheriff's Office found multiple skulls while searching the home during a stalking investigation. Prosecutor David Olson.
9: The defendant has been attempting to get into contact with her. He sent her letters. Sent letters to her mother, hoping to get her current address while she was out of the country. He sent letters to her place of work, to her new home, and the victim is unsure how he got her home address or how he learned of her partner and child.
2: Victim says she and the suspect dated for around 2 months in 2013. NTSB investigating an incident this week in Washington where Marine One, the president's helicopter, lost communication with air traffic controllers with the president inside. ABC's Perry Russum says it's not the first time something like this has happened.
10: Another helicopter in the Marine One squad had to relay the messages. It happened hours after the NTSB released a report suggesting construction at the White House may be to blame for another communication failure when Marine One and a plane briefly got too close. They took off at the same time. That happened early this month.
2: ABC's Perry Russum. Time now for news about your money and the WTMJ Annex Wealth Management Market Update. 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NASDAQ now down 68. 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
6: One component of a long and challenging weekend of roster construction for Packers GM Brian Gutekunst.
7: You know, with these guys, maybe that we're trying to make some decisions on every team rep that they've had since the spring, we're watching and comparing, and it's never perfect, but at the same time, I think it's a good process.
6: The Packers roster must be trimmed from 90 to 53 by 3 o'clock the afternoon of August 30th.
7: I always kind of feel at this time we got more than 53 that are good enough to make it, and we're going to have to make those choices.
6: Greg Matzik, WTMJ News.
5: Brewers blew out the New York Mets 8-2 at Citi Field. Milwaukee's won back-to-back games and will host the Rangers for a three-game set that starts tonight at American Family Field. Taking a look at the roads with your WTMJ Time Saver traffic. I-41-43 north at the 94 North Interchange. Right shoulder there is blocked due to a crash.
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5: Here's your WTMJ 5-day forecast. Mostly sunny, 80 today, partly cloudy and 64 overnight. Chance for afternoon and evening showers and storms tomorrow, high of 80. Chance of showers and storms again Sunday, 85. Chance for showers and storms Monday with a high of 86, and just a slight chance of rain or storms Tuesday, high again of 86. 74 in Madison, 73 in Green Bay, 75 in Milwaukee. I'm Connie Weber. 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
11: And Joseph Heckey is still with us, and Bill McCoshin is still on assignment, but we'll be back next week. You had quite the tease as before we went into the news, Joseph Heckey. Where was Tom Tiffany yesterday?
12: So here's the setup. One of the things you're going to hear about Tom Tiffany, and you should, is that he's got a problem when it comes to election denialism and J6 apologia. This is someone who participated in the Stop the Steal attempt and the big lie. He voted against Arizona and Pennsylvania's electors. He has said that he would have voted against Wisconsin's electors, which is kind of hard to square since he was elected in the same election that Joe Biden won Wisconsin in 2020. And so if you had all of that as a track record, and now you were trying to win an election in Wisconsin, and you were down 40 points among independents, I'm not sure why you would choose, out of all the businesses that support Republicans in this state, why yesterday you would go to Chatterhouse in the Green Bay area when the owners of Chatterhouse sponsored the buses that took people to January 6th. So, Mr. Tiffany, you're wrong on this. You were wrong then, and you're wrong now by choosing to associate yourself with people who helped create that massive mess that we saw on January 6th.
11: So as a strategy question for the Crowley campaign, how much do you harp on that? Considering, I always go back to the fact that there was a huge shift in the Harris campaign in 2024 when she stopped talking about the economy and she started talking about the threat against democracy.
12: You got to walk and chew gum at the same time.
11: So you think it should be a big deal? Crowley's campaign should make this a big deal.
12: I don't think it should be a bigger deal than the cost of living and what David Crowley's going to do to make people's lives.

0: towards more affordable or what he's going to do to improve schools. But this is a core character question that Tom Tiffany is going to struggle with because he continues to make choices like this.
1: I would argue that the reason he went there is probably there was a campaign donation involved, because that's typically why they go to speaking engagements. But two, I've been loud and clear on this. This is something that if Tom Tiffany doesn't get out front of and say 2020 was decided, Joe Biden's the president, and stop playing this sort of game where we're going to like keep rehashing these stories that none have been ever proven in court.
0: You and I both know there are a hell of a lot of Northwoods, northern Wisconsin businesses where the business owners are Republicans. Taverns, event, you know, bowling alleys.
2: I think predominantly small business owners lean right.
0: Do this type of event at any of those places. Choosing to go do it with people who are also all tied up in January 6th is a crazy choice.
1: What percentage, this is just a guess, I guess, on your side. What percentage of Republican voters think this is still their number one issue? Because it's not measured anywhere when you actually have serious
0: election
1: people.
0: Protection and yeah. Election integrity.
1: Yeah, like it doesn't ever show up in any of the real polling numbers. So, what percentage of Republican / conservative voters think this is the number one issue?
0: Less than a third of the third of Republicans.
1: I would
0: who
1: say
0: are 10%.
2: I don't know, because then there's so much support for the SAVE Act, at least when Bill's usually here saying the fact that they can't get the SAVE Act through the Senate is a big deal to Republican voters. So that to me says that there's still a lot of voters who think that our elections need more security than they have right now.
0: First of all, they don't. We've seen the numbers on this. Second of all, to the point Steve was just making, then where is it in the Marquette Law School poll?
1: It never shows right? up.
2: Are those open-ended questions?
0: And perhaps it's a version on the right of what data centers have, although the data center stuff kind of cross-cuts.
2: Yeah.
0: But, right, like, there are conversations that happen that seem bigger and more impactful than they are. And I think data centers and election stuff might be two of them.
1: This is what happens. I didn't get one today, but when we were talking about this issue, last time I mentioned Tom Tiffany, how he has to get out in front of this thing because it's just stupid. And it will hurt his campaign.
0: He can't get out from under it.
1: Well, he's got to say something that doesn't go back to 2020, because that's just the worst for him as a campaign strategy, my opinion. But when I talk to people, and I meet people all the time, they talk about the show, they talk about politics, they want to talk about, you know, the candidates, all that stuff. Nobody ever brings up 2020 to me, ever. And yet I got an email yesterday from someone saying, if there's nothing to hide, why are you so afraid of the issue? Because I believe in proving things. When you, if there was something to this other than these wild claims, and again, elections aren't perfect, so stop expecting perfect. There will be mistakes made. We know about those because the great clerks we have always report those mistakes, and they fix them. So there's not people voting for two different things or whatever, or two different parties at the same time. All those things are cleaned up in the process. But I think you have to be careful with this stuff and stop saying these things out loud because you look like idiots.
0: But it goes back to where we started the show, which is people are no longer even outraged. They're just rolling their eyes and changing the channel because Trump and this nonsense have so lost the plot, they're irrelevant. And what's the proof point on this? Mike Lindell is trying to do this in Minnesota, and he had to hit pause because he can't raise enough contributions to pay for the recount that's going to show he got his butt kicked.
1: Mike Lindell proves my point. It's stupidity, and you can keep talking about it, but it ultimately it's not going to get anywhere.
0: And it's diminishing returns because people realize, including MAGA voters and people who voted for Trump multiple times.
1: And we have texts to
0: demonstrate
1: that. It
0: was all a lie. Trump is about Trump. He is not about you. Whether it's a war with Iran, whether it's prices that you pay. No, he's more interested in monuments to himself and ballrooms gilded with literal gold than he is about whether your business will succeed or whether you can live your American dream.
1: Let's make a point to ask Bill about the issue with Tom Tiffany on next week's show, because Bill, maybe he has a better thought than I have, but I think
0: My point is not that you're right strategically. The problem is voters can smell BS on these candidates.
1: Yeah.
0: And he can't authentically get out from under it because he's got the track record.
1: Cheap shot, though. Maybe he's evolved on that issue. Quick break.
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3: Yeah. You keep saying your side is better. It's time to
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3: about the other side of the political aisle on Point Taken.
5: Come on, people now. Smile on.
6: All right. Hippie music cue. Joseph Heck here. Say something nice.
7: The world lost a legend this week in Dolly Parton, and I have to tip my cap to Donald Trump and basically every Republican who acted appropriately and honored her life and her legacy. So we were at the JV football game last night, and the flag was at half mast, and one of the coaches went, "What? Why is the flag down?" I'm the go-to guy for that. They assume I'm going to know that.
8: Oh, okay.
7: But I did in this case, because President Trump ordered all U.S. flags at half mast for a week to honor the life of Dolly Parton.
6: How come it was so easy for him to do it for that person and not
7: John McCain?
6: Yeah.
8: Well, because Dolly, I mean, given any opportunity that she's ever been presented in an interview to insult Donald Trump, she never has.
7: Right, because it's not about anything other than whether you're nice or mean to Donald Trump in the mind of Donald
8: Trump.
7: Yeah,
8: and well, so, like, to this extent that she is staying,
7: I'm trying to be nice to the
8: guy.
7: It's
8: not that she was apolitical, because obviously everything's political, but in the choices of where she put her money and what she invested in, and, you know, her idea when asked about Black Lives Matter, like, it wasn't that she strayed away from politics, but she did stray away from the
7: controversy
8: controversy and stuff like that. So I would say his reaction was largely because, like, it's not like she ever said anything mean about him, and that is a high bar for him.
6: Her quote that I read a couple of days ago or whenever she passed is that she has fans on both sides, so she didn't think it was in her best interest to, you know, make politics part of her story.
7: Is that her version of Michael Jordan being like, Republicans
8: exactly
7: buy sneakers too?
6: Yeah, yeah. All right, mine is Representative Tom Suozzi from New York, Democrat. He's a bipartisan guy, which, you know, I love that. He serves as co-chair of the Bipartisan Problem Solvers Caucus, which I was not aware of. Maybe they're not getting enough pub lately. So the work they've been working on: national debt, healthcare legislation, sepsis response, laboratory testing reform, and infrastructure improvements for police and fire department. I love the fact that this is going on. Let's give this more pub. That's my idea, to sort of give it more pub. And I'm going to actually dig deeper into this, and I'm going to try to reach out to him and see if we get him on the show.
7: That's great.
6: Because
8: hey,
6: that's a great opportunity.
7: What are we at, $40 trillion in debt?
6: Yes.
7: And 10 or 11 trillion of it was added by Trump across his two presidencies?
6: It's double. This is the scary. It doubled in 10 years.
7: Yeah. Good lesson in compound interest for people.
6: Yeah. Whatever happened to the idea of being
7: conservative? Hey, 16 and 17-year-old listeners, start putting some money in the market.
6: Yeah.
8: Yeah,
6: mm-hmm.
8: That too. Mm-hmm. All right. Well, I was going to have kind of a lame one. As far as there's a new bipartisan bill between Amy Klobuchar and Senator Mike Rounds on the Ranch Act.
7: South Dakota.
8: There's a Ranch Act, basically, where you voluntary program to convert some cropland back to, like, grassland for cattle. So it was kind of lame. But then you just sent me, Joe saved me, that there is a snarky clapback that Thomas Massie, in his last couple months.
7: Returning champion,
8: as
7: Thomas
8: a congressman.
7: Massie.
8: So I always forget how do you pronounce Jack
7: Posobiec?
8: Jack Posobiec, who's a, you know, right wing. Is he turning points USA?

0: now? Is that where he's working?
1: I think that's what the logo suggests.
0: He said, DSA is out here promising free food, free health care, end to war, end to data centers. What is the GOP offering voters? And Thomas Massey wrote back, mystery meat, 50-year mortgages, $4 a gallon gas, $6 a gallon diesel, more war, liability-free pesticides.
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0: All right, grab bag when we come back?
2: Yes. 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
3: All right, since we got most of the politics out of our systems, let's finish up with some grab bags.
4: All right, since there's only three of us, go first.
5: We've had a nice loose conversation today, but I don't want to pass over the fact that this is all just insane. What is happening right now is infuriating. And the ways that these stories intersect and the levels of stupidity bears mentioning. So here are some examples. Trump starts a dumb war in the Middle East, doesn't listen to his advisors. Now we're paying 90 cents more a gallon at the pump than we were a year ago. And the sailors aboard the USS Abraham Lincoln, thankfully, are finally getting a port call after the longest deployment at sea in U.S. Navy history. The conditions on that ship were atrocious. A 19-year-old sailor tried to commit suicide during a mental health crisis by jumping overboard. And the stupidity continues from there because now the U.S. Navy is bringing charges against that sailor as opposed to just letting him get the help that he needs. Another sailor aboard that vessel had his father arrested by immigration authorities despite the fact he has had a legal work visa. And his son is serving our country in harm's way. And so whether it's immigration, whether it's cost of living, whether it's the war in Iran, all

0: of this intersects, and it's just insane, and it needs to stop. And please, listeners, do not put your head in the sand. You have a voice in this, because the more Democrats roll up the margins in November, the more likely it is that more Republicans in Congress stand up to this administration and say, enough, stop the insanity.
1: What, would you call it a mandate?
0: I would hope so.
2: I've got a good news one. So.
1: I had a good news one, too.
0: Because mine was a bummer, but it's the reality.
2: And I wasn't aware. I saw something, but I didn't do my own investigative reporting because it was something I saw in the morning a few days ago. There's thousands of people who are cleaning downtown Milwaukee. And I saw this story. I found out. I did some investigating. Shane Colpoys from Milwaukee Journal Sentinel wrote the story, and it's headlined, "Why Are Thousands of Volunteers Scrubbing Downtown Milwaukee Clean?" And it's the fact that Jehovah's Witnesses have a massive, they have two U.S. conventions this year. One's in San Diego, one's in here. 21,000 plus people came to town. But here's the cool part. In advance of coming here, they sent their teams to clean up the streets of Milwaukee. And I'm not talking just picking up garbage, which still happens. As I'm coming to work today, they're out there picking up garbage on Michigan Avenue. So God bless them first. But they actually power washed the streets and sidewalks around the Baird Center in advance. And the DPW in Milwaukee says, we never do that. This is an amazing test.
1: This is what they do?
2: Like, this is when they go somewhere. They don't just show up. They make the city look better.
0: Acts of service.
1: Hey, Japanese fans at the World Cup, checkmate.
2: This is unbelievable. And they cite, I love this story from Shane Colpoys. This is a direct quote. "My family and I saw that all that were coming to Milwaukee and thought, what a nice opportunity to clean and give visitors the best possible view of the city. It's priceless, a once-in-a-lifetime experience, and it hadn't even started yet. And they're still doing it this morning. There was a guy picking up garbage." I love that story.
1: Well, they also were all volunteering in our help garage me find today. Parking spot. Yeah, yes. There was a bunch of people in the parking garage today wearing orange vests and, you know, you were like at Lambeau. So like, welcome, here you go, park over here.
2: Welcome to Milwaukee, Jehovah's Witness. It's their 2026 International Convention at the Baird Center this weekend. They've been here all week. They've been very lovely and nice. I've met some of them, talked to them. They tracked me down. They saw me doing the radio show, and they tracked me down out here in 3rd Street. Lovely people. Thanks for going above and beyond.
0: Do you think if the Lions beat the Packers, Mayor Johnson should just rename Michigan Avenue Wisconsin Avenue? Oh, wait, we already have one of those.
2: Yeah, yeah.
0: Boy, that's dumb.
2: We're just waiting to say
1: all right,
2: that.
1: So I think I've mentioned this before, but when I was 9, I played Little League with the boys, and I went by Chris. I had short hair. When I showed up to practice the first day, there was like, is that a girl or a boy? I'll put that picture, my Little League picture, in the newsletter.
2: There
1: this
2: you
1: weekend.
2: Go.
1: I was not very good. I will admit that. They put me in right field, and I played 1 year, and then I switched to softball, and I was better at softball. But Kinley Rasmus, on the Phoenix City Little League team, she's a daughter of a former major league pitcher, Corey Rasmus. She has emerged as like the breakout star of this year's Little League World Series. Fear the Bow. If you have not heard of this little girl's story, go check it out. She is not in right field. She is striking kids out as far as how good of a pitcher she is. It is an awesome story. It is also awesome because now there are more avenues for her to play baseball professionally, because they have brought back professional women's baseball, and it's not just softball. And as you know, as we talk about celebrating girls' sports and changing the conversation from it always just being about this one thing, celebrating actual, you know, like good stories of young girls succeeding in sports is always something I'm going to get behind. So.
0: I love that hype video I sent you.
1: Oh my God.
0: You should put a link to that.
1: I will. I'll put that in the newsletter this week.
0: We can't
1: too.
0: Go blue on the radio, but oh my God.
1: Yeah.
0: She's great. Love it.
2: All right. Are you going to stick around for the next half hour?
0: Sure. What are you going to talk about? Sure.
1: I think we're talking a little about Josh Jacobs.
2: Josh Jacobs.
1: He's going to the game tonight, so we're going to talk about Packers.
2: Yeah,
1: we
2: got a Packers week in review. Talk. So we got all that coming up last half hour. Week in review also from Jazz. Always puts it together, sort of the sounds and voices of the week on 620 WTMJ. All that coming up. Keep those texts coming. Yay or nay. Love to hear from you. And thanks for all the nice shout-outs from all the people we're talking about, some of the other things we do away from the show. All right, so we have local news update coming from Connie Weber. That's the second thing you'll hear. Before we get to any or all of that, we do it every bottom, and it's a great way to sort of catch up on the national stories. Here's the latest from ABC.
3: ABC News, I'm Mike Dubusky. Kevin Warsh, the new chairman of the Federal Reserve, pledging to tamp down on inflation at a speech in Jackson Hole, Wyoming today.
4: We must be confident

0: that underlying inflation is moving to our objective, clearly and at sufficient speed. Otherwise, we have work to do. That's our job, that's our mandate, and that's our charge to keep.
1: Warsh not calling for additional interest rate hikes, however. Meanwhile, the Bureau of Labor Statistics is updating some jobs numbers, now saying that the U.S. economy added 79,000 fewer jobs between March of 2025 and March of this year. In Nepal, the search for nearly 2,500 missing flood victims continues after devastating flash flooding swept through the Himalayas region earlier this week. Authorities there now say 579 people in Nepal are dead. Five more people are dead in China. This is ABC News.
2: 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I'm Connie Weber. Wisconsin's tornado count for the year is on pace to break the record. New information from the National Weather Service office in Green Bay. Updated details from their storms in July. Upgrading an EFU or unknown level to an EF0 tornado in Marathon County that caused damage during Wisconsin's farm tech days. In total, there have been 48 documented tornadoes in the state since the start of the year, making it the second most on record since 1950. This is more than double the yearly average in Wisconsin, which sits at 23 tornadoes. One person killed in a double shooting on Milwaukee's northwest side. Milwaukee police responded early this morning to 26th and Walnut. A suspect in a car fired shots at the victims. 39-year-old was killed. 33-year-old went to the hospital. Police still looking for the shooter. State officials demanding a construction pause on the Enbridge Line 5 reroute as the pipeline continues to leak natural gas liquids in Iron County. Wisconsin Department of Natural Resources demands answers to more than 20 questions about the leak in a letter to Enbridge. It began when an unoccupied semi-truck rolled into an excavation site and struck the pipeline Tuesday. Letter adds there are other recent events in which Enbridge has failed to comply with regulations. Enbridge estimates Line 5 will return to service sometime next week. Time now for news about your money with the WTMJ Annex Wealth Management Market Update. Markets now all down. Dow was off 2 points, 53,567. NASDAQ down 102, 26,439. S&P 500 down 12, 7,718. 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Taking a look at the roads with your WTMJ Time Saver traffic. I-41 north, about a half mile on the ramp from Elm Road. There was some debris in the road that has been cleared, that is reopened. Still working a crash, I-43 north at the 94 north interchange. Here's your WTMJ 5-day forecast. Mostly sunny, 80 today, partly cloudy, 64 overnight. Chance for afternoon and evening showers tomorrow with a high of 80. Chance for showers and storms on Sunday and Monday as well. Sunday's high 85, Monday up to 86. Tuesday, just a slight chance for showers and storms, partly cloudy, high of 86.

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6: We got about 25 minutes left in the Friday show. Got to talk to some Packers. I'm going up to the game tonight, taking my grandson, my wife, my daughter are going.
7: Can't even hang out with me after the show. You got to leave immediately.
6: Yeah, well, it's the whole thing. And I don't typically, I'm going because Max wants to go. That's the whole thing. I hate preseason games. They're a waste of time. It's sort of the pageantry of Lambeau. We'll experience that. It is. That's the one good thing about these. I could care less what the score is. So you can actually just hang out and do all the things you do. I don't drink with my grandson.
7: Here's a question. What's the right age to start taking kids to NFL games?
6: Ours is 8. So when the grandsons or granddaughters hit 8, my granddaughter's only 4.5, but when they hit 8, then we take them.
7: And you think she'll want to go at 8? Because I'm not sure when I went as a kid, I appreciated it.
6: She loves the Packers. Yeah, okay. Yeah. They watch football and they're all in. And now Max is playing tackle football, so maybe I have a greater appreciation for what happens on the field. So you know, 2 hours each way. Again, it's a preseason game. I think the big story that people are sort of talking about today is this Josh Jacobs case, and now charged. We haven't seen the video. I haven't seen the video. I don't know if it's released yet, but I'll say this, not having seen the video, I would be surprised. And he's at the end of his contract, I'm pretty sure. I asked a couple of sports folks. I don't know if he'll ever play a down for the Packers again. They have somebody they can fill in, Marshawn Lloyd, who's now healthy, played a lot in the preseason. I think they were sort of gearing him up to do that. It's a hard thing to come back from. Not that this is a Ray Rice situation. Basically, he beat up on his, I think it was his wife or girlfriend.
7: It was fiance.
6: Yeah.
7: That's like when he hit her in the elevator and she hit her head on the banister. Yeah.
6: I could be wrong, but I don't think so. I don't think he ever played a down of football in the NFL again.
7: Well, our teammate, Josh, he was saying as far as it was originally with that case, this was like 11 years ago, it was the NFL came out, suspended him for 4 games. Then the video came out, and the world saw how bad it was, and he was basically erased. And this was inside of this conversation. It was basically like, is the NFL now risk-averse as far as making that mistake again where they under-suspend or the consequences are less than they should be, and then all of a sudden the video comes out? And what sucks about this is, I think the stories about Josh Jacobs up until this was such what a good guy he was, right?
6: Yeah,
7: like there's
6: stories.
7: The story about him giving like the clothes off his back to a homeless guy. He was homeless. Like he overcame all of these odds to be as successful as he was. And he was considered, to be a really good guy. But like a red line is a red line. Like we can't simultaneously chastise good golf and Callaway for that commercial this week. And then because this guy's on our team and he's good, find excuses for why this was a fight, blah, blah, blah. It's like, no, like you can't hit people. You can't hit women. You can't hit your girlfriend. And like, there are consequences to it, especially when you do something in the public.

0: public eye that taints the team, taints the league. And it sucks because I'm sure he is a good guy. And this is a really bad moment. But yeah, it was a bad moment, and there are consequences to that.
1: Absolutely. The second part is the port, but there are consequences to bad behavior. You cannot do this. And I think at minimum he's going to get a suspension, and I would say probably 4 to 6 games. Again, we haven't seen the video yet. But beyond that, and again, a lot depends on the machinations of the season. Teams have needs. But I think there's a strong possibility, again, just based on my opinion, that he never plays for the Packers again. And whether that means it's the end of his career, he's still a pretty young guy. He's in his 20s. So, you know.
0: He also plays a pretty rough
1: position. Yeah.
0: That's the other thing we didn't talk about this week is that new CTE report.
1: Yeah.
0: There's like 1 in 4, and they think that's an undercount of people who play football will die with like a brain disease.
1: Well, having been on an NFL field during a game, the size and the speed and the impact, even if you're in the stands, you do not realize what's happening, the collisions that happen almost on every play. It's loud. It's dangerous. How these guys don't snap ankles and legs, bones all the time, I have no idea. It's amazing the amount of hostility that takes place on the field, yet they seem to get up and walk away.
0: Do you think there's ever a change with that? Like as far, I mean, because this has been, you know, a battle for a while now, as far as if there's a whole movie about it, right? With Will Smith, is what what doctors knew, what the NFL knew of these kinds of long-term brain injuries. Do you think it ever changes anything? I mean, obviously there's different helmets now.
1: Yeah.
0: And
1: well, that shows
0: there's Romeo
1: a
0: Dobbs, but there's his big helmet covering. But does it change the popularity of it?
1: No, it's never been more popular.
0: Yeah.
1: I think there will be changes. Certainly, there have already been sort of procedural changes in how the games are played. You can't hit the quarterback below the knees. So those things have happened. There's obviously penalties that can be called to sort of reduce the likelihood that someone has one of these injuries. But it's not perfect. Again, speed, size, the intensity of the game means you're going to have bad situations. I just think they're going to keep working towards trying to reduce it. But that number that you cited is scary.
0: I mean, because that's the thing as far as a parent. You're making choices as far as, like, do I want my kid to play football?
1: That's a tough call, too. I was talking to my grandson playing tackle football. It's unsettling to watch him get hit, but, I mean, he wants to do it. And, my daughters didn't play tackle football, and I didn't have to worry about that. But I had friends who did, and they agonized over that decision. And that's a tough one. And I had a family member who played serious high school football, and he got concussions, and he was not the same person after that. So, I mean, it's something you have to think about. But we will be on our way to the Packers game. We'll be celebrating with a lot of other people at Lambeau Field as they wrap up the preseason. And then we're on to the regular season. Don't forget, our friend Alex Stroph will join us every day morning after to talk about and dissect what happens in the game with Kristen and I. All right, after the break, the Week in Review, sponsored by Outdoor Living Unlimited.
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9: What we do here is go back, back, back, back, back.
8: 1, 2, 3, 4, I declare a trade war.
10: As new U.S. tariffs on Canada went into effect over the weekend, the Prime Minister of Canada vowing to match them.
11: We've got the reserves, we've got the resilience, we've got the plan, we've got the focus.
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13: Why would we want to be estranged from Canada? Why?
14: The President signing an executive order calling for Lake Ontario to change the name to Lake America.
15: Jacob Mizorowski is a superhero to these young kids.
16: You know, as a little kid, like, I definitely dreamed that I was that way too, you know.
17: This was the first time it really sunk in that, like, okay, this really is bigger than me.
16: Honestly, a pretty rare pack. I feel bad opening it. I don't think we got a hollow. No hollow.
5: And May's first offering to him is lined off of May. It deflects over to Hamilton, but May is bent over in a little bit of pain.
18: I don't know if you've ever been hit by 106, but it's probably pretty painful.
14: Dozens of Americans are among the 1,300 missing in the Himalayan mudslide. The death toll stands at more than 350 people as searches go on for those who remain unaccounted for.
19: Anti-Muslim Facebook posts by the mayor of New Berlin, Dave Amen, on his private Facebook account.
20: We've received some tips from constituents who feel that this is Islamophobic.
21: That's your opinion.
8: I have no idea what it's like to be in his brain, but to me this kind of reads as what happens when any of us spend too much time online.
22: This is indicative of something that has been going on for months, possibly years.
23: I apologize to our great staff, council members, and this wonderful community we call home.
15: The 99-year-old Milwaukee woman was brutally beaten inside of her home. Emergency responders took nearly 3 hours to arrive after the initial emergency alert.
24: And they called this press briefing, and then when the questions wanted to start rolling out, what, they took two of them and then said, okay, that's it.
25: You took a bad situation and somehow made it worse.
15: The Brown County District Attorney is formally charged Packers running back Josh Jacobs with two misdemeanors related to his May arrest.
26: Obviously, he should be very happy he's not charged with felonies as he was originally arrested for, but these are still very serious criminal cases.
27: The Fond du Lac County Sheriff's Office says they were searching the rural home of 46-year-old Benjamin Larson. Inside the home, they found several skulls, significant amounts of serial killer memorabilia, and paintings of the victim he allegedly stalked.
15: Famed country singer, American icon Dolly Parton passed away at the age of 80.
28: Dolly called me and said she wants to rest in a beautiful bed of plush cotton because after a life wearing heavy rhinestones, she finally deserves to be comfortable and have some rest.
29: She said, everybody's my children, and that just never left me when she told me that. She loved everyone.
14: Actor Tim Curry is dead at the age of 80. Curry, best known for his role as Dr. Frankenfurter in the Rocky Horror Picture Show.
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31: 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The man who was a parent from a Milwaukee team was upset with a play, ran onto the field, and tripped a 9-year-old.
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2: I'm linking my... So I think I referenced this yesterday, but yesterday I gave the speech that I had given to the child care administrators earlier this year. Got it bound and sent it over to... Not sent it. I gave it to Frankie's teachers. But then I also put it up on my very first Substack.
3: There you go.
2: I don't know how often I will be writing over there with the time constraints that I have, but I have it up on Substack. I will link it in this week's newsletter. If you would like to read it, you should subscribe. 855-616-1620. I would say if you have a child care worker in your life, or you at one point relied on child care, it's a good read. It's a little sappy, but it's a good read.
3: I remember how beneficial our daughter's child care was to their educational, emotional development, all the things, physical development. And then I see it with my grandkids. Those folks do great work.
2: I mean, I will die on this hill. Not that I'm not a good mom, but there is just absolutely no way Frankie would be as advanced and developed as she is if she was home with me every day.
3: Yeah.
2: Because I can't do what they do. I don't have the patience. I don't have the knowledge. I don't have the, the thought process around setting up the activities and how you explain things to kids of that age. And, like, if she was home with me, we would do some things, but I'd still be, like, doing the house and, like, trying to keep her occupied rather than, like, the day being about her development every day. And so I just refuse to believe that this is not a partnership when you, I mean, it's an expensive partnership, but it is a partnership that, like, she is better having more adults in her life who care about her, who have a greater skill set than me to make her thrive.
3: Yeah, I've told the story before. My 4-year-old granddaughter, she's memorized all 50 states.
2: That's impressive. She's got the capitals yet?
3: Huh?
2: She's got the capitals yet?
3: She's probably working on that. I can't even rip them all off like that. She can do them in order in the alphabetical order.
2: Did she sing the song?
3: Yes.
2: Yeah.
3: Which I know that's one of the ways you do that, but still, it's pretty impressive.
2: For four?
3: And she can knock off, she's got my late grandmother's memorization skills. She can read something, and she's already reading, which is sort of amazing, or remember something if it's taught to her, and just like verbatim, like whip it out. And that ability is very useful in life. I used to have that when I was younger. I don't have it anymore. Like, I could see something and remember it. For example, my old high school biology teacher, he would give us tests, possible questions, and then he'd give us like 200 possible questions, and then 50 of them would be in the test. I memorized all of them, and then I got A+ on the test because I just memorized the answers, mm-hmm. the questions and answers. I can't do that. I wish I still had that skill.
2: Me too.
3: I can't memorize like that anymore.
2: I used to have to be able to memorize lines.
3: Yeah.
2: That was a really good skill.
3: I don't know that I could. I see these actors doing these amazing things and these soliloquies and these great speeches. That's got to be hard to just like memorize all that stuff.
2: You know who has a great retention is Stephen Colbert. Guy can just like pull off sonnets or rap lyrics out of like in the middle of an interview. Yeah. Just start
3: reciting
2: things.
3: What's he doing now?
2: So has his podcast launched yet? I don't know. He's clearly going to do something, but maybe just taking a break for the time being.
3: Everything's podcasts.
2: Well, it's a much cheaper talk show.
3: We have a new podcast.
2: We do have a new podcast.
3: Overtime is up.
2: Are you afraid of AI?
3: Yeah.
2: So yeah, new Overtime that will also be in this week's newsletter. So text extra to 855-616-1620. So you will get that on Sunday with all of the links to all of the things. And survey question.
3: We'll have to think about that after the show.
2: All right.
3: All right, go Pack.

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0: DNR officials demand answers to a long list of questions about the spill, such as how much vapor is being released and how does Enbridge plan to bring it under control. The gas leak began when an unoccupied semi-truck rolled into an excavation site and struck the pipeline in Iron County on Tuesday. The letter adds that the DNR is immensely frustrated by other recent events where Enbridge has failed to comply with state regulations and left other questions unanswered. Jessica Gatso, WTMJ News.
1: Jurors are in the second day of deliberations in the trial of Lindsay Clancy. Nine women and three men will decide whether Clancy intentionally murdered her three children in 2023. Defense attorneys say she was suffering from postpartum psychosis. ABC's Peter Harlambous, following the case, says the jury has asked to see more evidence.
2: We understand that the jury requested two specific pieces of evidence. One is the knife that Clancy used to try to commit suicide. This was the knife that was found in her second floor bedroom. She used it to cut her wrist and cut her neck before jumping out of that window. That incident, of course, leaving her paralyzed from the waist down. The other thing was some of the pill bottles that were recovered from her home.
1: Jurors must decide whether Clancy committed first-degree murder in each child's death, which requires proof of premeditation and malice and carries a sentence of life without parole.
3: Federal Reserve Chair Kevin Warsh indicates the Fed may be open to raising key interest rates to fight inflation.
4: We must be confident that underlying inflation is moving to our objective, clearly and at sufficient speed. Otherwise, we have work to do.
3: Warsh notes there have been 65 months of sustained elevated inflation. The current rate of inflation sits at 3.6%. The Fed would like to see that number down to 2%.
1: More news about your money now. 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
3: The Milwaukee Brewers return home from the Big Apple. We're looking ahead to what's next. 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
1: Checking out the roads with your WTMJ Time Saver Traffic. Want to let you know, in case you're heading up to Sheboygan County or you're traveling through that area right now, we do have a closure. Wisconsin 42 North is closed at I-43 North because of a broken down vehicle. You're thinking, a broken down vehicle? Why is it closed? I was thinking the same, but I took a peek at the cameras for you. It is a semi that is broken down that they are trying to get out of there. So in the meantime, that is a closure in Sheboygan County. Down in the Milwaukee area, we're looking pretty good, except of course for our typical construction zones that are seeing slower drive times right now. Few disabled vehicles, no crashes. We do have one spot I want to let you know about. The ramp from Rawson Avenue to 4194 North is closed right now because of repairs. Once again, that's the ramp from Rawson Avenue to 4194 North, closed as crews get some work done.
0: Well, as we mentioned at the top, a beautiful Friday in store for us here in Milwaukee. Mostly sunny, 80 degrees your high, 64 the overnight low. We do have a chance for showers and storms back in the forecast tomorrow. 80 degrees for your Saturday. Very warm Sunday, 85, 86 on Monday as well. Humidity will kick up in the afternoon Monday. Tuesday, more of the same, 86 with a slight chance for some showers and storms. Right now it's sunny and 76 in Milwaukee at 1210.
2: 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Now, here are your hosts, Jessica Tye, and in for Greg Matzik, it's Adam Roberts.
1: Happy Friday, everybody. We could not ask for a more beautiful day.
0: Not absolutely not. The Jehovah's Witnesses convention is in town, and there are thousands of people all enjoying the beautiful weather this afternoon.
1: So true. I was leaving work last night. The market was packed.
0: It's just so busy.
1: Absolutely
0: here.
1: Packed with people. And then coming into work today, you could see everybody just mulling around town. There was a lot more traffic. A lot of people in town, and they have great weather for it. We like that. Hey, coming up at noon, what could the NFL do next in the Josh Jacobs case? A sports law expert joins us at 12:15. Plus, NASA's next big mission launches this weekend, searching for distant planets and answers to some of the biggest mysteries in the universe. But first.
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1: Happening now, an expert in human remains is trying to figure out whether skulls found in rural Fond du Lac County are authentic. A stalking investigation in Madison led to the disturbing discovery. 2 weeks ago today, detectives in Fond du Lac County helped Madison police serve a search warrant at a suspect's home. Investigators found books and memorabilia about murders and serial killers. They also found what appeared to be numerous human skulls and other skeletal remains. Authorities say an initial exam indicates many may be ancient Native American remains, but specialized testing is still needed. The Wisconsin Crime Lab, the Wisconsin Historical Society, and a group that helps return Native American remains and cultural items to tribal communities are all working together on this case. Coming up at 1:16, we'll dive into the stalking investigation that led to the disturbing discovery.
0: Today, a historic mark in the ongoing war in Iran. It's now been 6 months since the start of the conflict, and there's been no movement or agreement as of yet on Iran's nuclear program. The U.S. striking targets in Iran, the Pentagon claims, has crippled the Iranians' ability to continue a nuclear program. But 6 months in, the Iranians remaining defiant and attacking ships in the Strait of Hormuz. ABC's Martha Raddatz.
3: It's been 6 months since the U.S. and Israel launched massive strikes against Iran, wiping out its conventional military and killing more than 3,600 Iranians, according to human rights activists in Iran, including 165 people after an elementary school was struck, most of them children. All of this loss in a war the president said would be over in a matter of weeks.
0: And earlier this week, U.S. Central Command announcing the removal of mines from the strait, though shipping traffic remains light amid those ongoing regional threats.
1: Brewers fans are about to collide with country music fans. American Family Field hosts Cole Swindell tonight for a post-game concert. It's Carol.

0: people who just want to see Cole at the game and create new Brewers fans, too.
1: Absolutely. I've certainly gone to some sporting events in Milwaukee, not necessarily for the action on the field, but what was coming after.
0: Yeah, people could also buy field passes. It's going to be a good one. You should be there.

storms after the Brewers take on the Texas Rangers. First pitch, 6:40 tonight. The concert is part of the team's country music night. All fans with game tickets can stay for the show. I think this is such a cool idea, too, because you might get people

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7: It's a story we brought you as breaking news on midday. Packers running back Josh Jacobs now charged with two misdemeanors in Brown County, battery and criminal damage to property. The charges stem from a fight with his girlfriend in May. The criminal complaint says the woman told police Jacobs threw her to the ground, causing a bump on her head, and took her phone. Jacobs has not commented on the charges. Meanwhile, the NFL has its own investigation and its own standards for player conduct. What could happen next for Jacobs, both legally and professionally? We're asking. Matt Mitten is the executive director of the National Sports Law Institute at Marquette University Law School. Thanks for joining the program, Matt.
8: My pleasure.
7: Let's start with the biggest question for Packers fans. Now that Josh Jacobs has been charged, what happens next from the NFL's perspective?
8: Well, the NFL will conduct its own investigation, and they will determine basically. So the commissioner has authority pursuant to the NFL collective bargaining agreement to discipline players for off-field conduct, such as what is alleged to have occurred here. So the standards basically, if it affects the integrity of professional football or public confidence in it. And there's been plenty of cases in the past where NFL players have unfortunately engaged in domestic abuse and have been disciplined by the league for their conduct, regardless of the results of any criminal proceedings.
9: And to clarify as well, the Packers have not released Jacobs yet, but if that were to happen, Matt, the NFL will still could act separately from any sort of release and suspend Jacobs theoretically, correct?
8: Yes, that's correct, because even if the Packers decide that, for whatever reason, they don't want him to be a Packer, he could potentially play for other clubs, and the league commissioners taking into account the interest of the entire league, not just one team.
7: Matt, what facts will matter most to the NFL as it investigates this case?
8: Well, I think exactly what happens. I don't know if... you know, Josh Jacobs' girlfriend at the time, the woman who was allegedly assaulted, if she's willing to speak to NFL investigators, I think that would be something significant because police reports are public records. The NFL will take a close look at that. They'll also want Josh Jacobs' account of what happened.
9: So, Matt, one of the questions a lot of people had in the period between when we first learned of the situation back in May and now the charges being filed here in August was that three-month process for getting all of these charges filed. There were originally he was booked on five potential charges. Those were then reduced to two. What kind of your experience of investigative steps or evidence could account for the fact that they took 3 months for things to come together here?
8: Well, my background's sports law, not criminal law. So I'm not really the best person to answer that question. But suffice to say that when you have a celebrity, well-known NFL player, prosecutors always want to very carefully investigate. They should do that in all cases before formal charges are filed. So it was something where it looks like they wanted to gather all the evidence and make sure that they would be able

0: prove beyond a reasonable doubt. That's the criminal liability standard that Mr. Jacobs, you know, committed or was guilty of the, you know, ultimately the charges that were filed against him.
1: We're talking with Matt Mitten. He is the executive director of the National Sports Law Institute at Marquette University Law School. Matt, what is a realistic timeline here? Could the NFL make a decision before the Packers season begins, that the real games that count, or could this hang over the team for months?
0: Well, it's hard to say. The NFL is going to want to resolve it as quickly as possible. It's not in the best interest of the league, the Packers, or the player. But I anticipate that Commissioner Goodell is not going to act until he is satisfied that he has all of the relevant evidence. You know, again, that's looking at the police report, talking to Josh Jacobs' girlfriend. If she's in fact willing to talk, she might not be. And certainly to Josh Jacobs himself. And it's, you know, really hard to say how long that will take.
2: If during the court process, so Jacobs is due to make an appearance not until November 17th, if during that time between now and then we could see charges even reduced again, dismissed, resolved through some sort of plea deal, Matt, does that automatically determine what the NFL does, or will it act still in its own manner?
0: No, they're two entirely separate proceedings. That could certainly have an impact on it, you know, particularly if the charges were dismissed or some sort of a plea agreement. That's something that the NFL commissioner will take into account. But again, because a criminal proceeding is separate from an NFL off-field disciplinary proceeding, it's not going to be outcome determinative.
1: Matt, a couple of minutes ago, you had mentioned previous cases regarding the NFL, and we have seen the NFL impose very different suspensions and consequences in cases involving domestic violence or alleged misconduct. Why do the penalties seem to be so inconsistent from case to case?
0: Well, I think we have to look at the specific facts. You know, what's the evidence? And certainly the NFL commissioner wants to should treat like situations alike. I think one factor, an important one, is, you know, the degree of personal injury, if any, to the victim. That's a significant factor. Whether this is an isolated incident or whether it had been a pattern of abuse or harassment, because that's one of the things that would be considered, you know, if the commissioner determined that, you know, this did occur, there was abuse, assault, you know, what's the appropriate discipline? And certainly, you know, other cases, the quote precedent, so to speak, again, no two cases are exactly alike, but that's something that the commissioner certainly would consider.
2: One of the other elements to all of this is the fact that to this point, no video footage, no security camera footage has come out. It is indicated in the complaint that does exist to some degree. And if that's the case, it's likely that will come out at some point one way or another. If and when that does, Matt, does that then expedite potentially, at least from the NFL's perspective, their proceedings?
0: Well, you know, again, it's going to depend upon when the NFL commissioner feels he has all of the relevant evidence, and to the extent that video evidence is, you know, made available to the NFL, it makes it, you know, more likely that all the evidence can be, you know, compiled and looked at. So if that is provided, I think that weighs, it makes it much more likely that there'll be a faster resolution of this matter by the NFL.
1: One more quick thing before we wrap you up here, Matt. What rights does Jacobs have during the NFL investigation?
0: Well, he's entitled to be heard. So he'll get an opportunity to present his case. Presumably he has a lawyer who, you know, I don't know if it's the same lawyer that would represent him in the criminal proceedings and in the NFL disciplinary proceeding. And then the interesting thing is that the commissioner will say, consider, okay, do we find a violation that is punishable under the NFL season?

0: MBA and what is the appropriate discipline. And then if Josh Jacobs does not like that result, what's interesting, the appeal would be back to the commissioner himself or his designee. That's a very unique feature of the NFL collective bargaining agreement. Most of the other leagues, the commissioner's discipline that would be imposed on a player for misconduct would be appealed to an independent arbitrator. But you don't have that in the NFL.
1: Yeah.
0: And Commissioner Goodell has, oh, I'm sorry.
1: Oh, no, continue on.
0: Well, Commissioner Goodell is, when Paul Tagliabue was still alive, former Commissioner Tagliabue was designated as the person to hear the appeal. And there's also been retired judges, you know, federal or state court judges. So it's unlikely that Commissioner Goodell would appoint himself to review his sanction. It's likely going to be, could even be the NFL's former general counsel, Jeff Pasch, who had a lot of involvement in these cases. It's really whoever he wants under the CBA.
1: Interesting perspective. That's Matt Mitten, the executive director of the National Sports Law Institute at Marquette University Law School. Thanks so much for joining us, Matt. We appreciate it.
0: Yes, I enjoyed it. Have a good weekend.
1: 12:26 is the time. Up next, local news and your top national headlines.
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9: ABC News, I'm Mike Dubusky. The death toll in Nepal is mounting as rescuers continue to sift through the debris from Wednesday's devastating flooding, now standing at 579. ABC's Tom Sufi Burridge.
10: An important update from Nepalese officials, I think, which gives a clearer sense of the scale of this disaster, because the number of missing people in Nepal has jumped up to just short of 2,000 people. The previous official estimate was about 1,000 people, so half of that. So really, I think we're still getting a sense of the scale of this tragedy.
9: Five more people are confirmed dead from those floods in China. For a second time, a federal judge has rejected President Trump's attempt to move his criminal hush money case into federal court, where his conviction could be erased. Trump was convicted on 34 counts of falsifying business records related to a $130,000 hush money payment to Stormy Daniels. And it's day two of jury deliberations in the Lindsey Clancy trial. This is ABC News.
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1: Surveillance video will likely be the key evidence in the case against Packers running back Josh Jacobs. He's now charged with misdemeanor battery and damage to criminal property after a domestic violence incident in May. Criminal defense attorney Jonathan Lavoie tells WTMJ he expects the video to eventually be made public.
12: The video evidence might tip the scales in favor of the prosecution, and they may not need as much cooperation from the alleged victim if all of this stuff is on video. And quite frankly, from the NFL's perspective, you know, if the video looks really bad, that's the kind of stuff that shows up on TMZ and other websites, and that can be very harmful to Mr. Jacobs' football career.
1: Lavoie believes the state pursued misdemeanor charges because they couldn't meet the burden of proof for a felony. Jacobs is due in court November 17th.
11: A Milwaukee County court official suspended and accused of keeping drugs in her home is now bound for trial. Prosecutors allege Sumatria Matthews owns a home on Milwaukee's north side where police found fentanyl, cocaine, and drug processing equipment. She and her stepson, 26-year-old Tarian Matthews, will both be arraigned on felony drug charges next Thursday. Her husband, Rodney Matthews, also faces multiple felonies for drug possession and fleeing an officer after allegedly leading police on a high-speed chase.
1: Wisconsin's tornado count for the year is on pace to break a record. New information from the National Weather Service office in Green Bay updated details from the storms in July, upgrading an EFU, or unknown level, to an EF0 tornado in Marathon County. That twister caused damage during Wisconsin Farm Tech Days. In total, there have now been 48 documented tornadoes in the state since the start of the year, the second most on record since 1950. That's more than double the yearly average in Wisconsin, which is 23 tornadoes.
11: Utility We Energies is installing new technology to get power on faster after outages.
13: The company has installed over 700 smart switches across the electrical grid, which restore power immediately. We Energies spokesperson Brendan Conway.
14: Part of it is looking at reliability metrics. Part of it is looking like where you might see outages. So we are definitely determining it, but we're also making sure it's across the system.
13: We Energies estimates around 2.7 million minutes of power outages were prevented this year from the equipment, and over 30,000 We Energies customers have experienced the automatic restoration.
14: We'll continue to install these across the system to have more success and keep the lights on for everyone.
13: Elizabeth Linton in WTMJ News.
1: Wisconsin could establish statewide standards for burying loved ones outside of a cemetery.
15: A legislative study committee is examining private property burials, which are currently largely governed at the local level, creating different requirements from one community to another.
16: Under Wisconsin law, a family can take it on themselves. So like a lot of people will either do like a green burial or something on their own private property.

0: 1234.
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3: 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Brewers with the best record in baseball, hoping to get their 84th win tonight. The first of three at home against interleague foe, the Texas Rangers. Logan Henderson, who's been hot of late, he's back on the mound tonight. Our coverage starts at 6:05 on WTMJ. The Packers hosting the Cardinals in the preseason finale tonight at Lambeau. It presents one final opportunity for the depth of the roster to impress the Packers front office.
4: Packers general manager Brian Gutekunst will spend the bulk of the weekend crunching game and practice tape.
5: You know, hopefully we'll get to the end of this and make the right decisions for the Packers.
4: Gutekunst's aim is to optimize the roster. That could include adding players currently rostered by other teams.
5: There's so many phone calls going on between teams and possible trades and guys that might get cut. I mean, it's just a lot of tape watching, right? You know, a lot of, you know, maybe guys getting let go you weren't expecting to get let go.
4: The Packers roster must be trimmed from 90 to 53 by 3 o'clock August 30th. Greg Matzik, WTMJ News.
3: Tonight's game can be watched locally in Milwaukee on Channel 4. And round 2 action continues this afternoon at the PGA's Tour Championship at Eastlake Golf Club in Atlanta. Australian Minwoo Lee atop the leaderboard with an 8 under 62 in round 1 action yesterday. He tees off at 1 o'clock local. Meanwhile, American Cameron Young scooting up the leaderboard, finished at par on the day on Thursday, now 6 under through 14 holes this afternoon.
6: Let's get you an update on the roads with your WTMJ Time Saver Traffic. I do want to let you know right off the bat, just a reminder, the ramp from Rawson Avenue to 4194 North is closed right now. That's for repairs. Crews are out there making some repairs, and because of that, the ramp is closed. The ramp from Rawson Avenue to 4194 North. We're seeing some significant slowing on 94 eastbound and westbound around the ballpark in our construction zone. Also, I was taking a peek at what's going on out past Delafield, and it was just a disabled vehicle on I-94 West at Highway 67, but then I continued on, and just over the county border there in Jefferson County, I see some significant slowing, and there's two issues. Looks like the same issue, but it's a broken-down vehicle on I-94 West at the ramp from Willow Glen Road. Right shoulder is blocked because of it. And then in the same shot on this camera, Adam, I can see another disabled vehicle.
3: Oh, boy.
6: I'm looking at the one disabled vehicle, and then just a little bit up from that, you can see another one, and that's just causing people to slow down.
3: Yep.
6: So, yeah. So, extreme slowing right there. It doesn't go for too long.
3: Well, no complaints about the weather if you are stuck in traffic. An 80-degree high today, mostly sunny. That's going to be the case all afternoon. Pretty nice night tonight as well, 64 for the low. We are watching for some afternoon shower and storm.

0: chances tomorrow, 80-year high. Then we warm up Sunday, Monday, and Tuesday, mid to upper 80s for most of us. Humidity will tick up, and there's a chance of rain each day from Sunday through Tuesday. Right now in Milwaukee, it's 77 degrees at 12:39.
1: NASA is getting ready to launch a new Eye on the Universe, and this one could change what we know about space. The Nancy Grace Roman Space Telescope is set to blast off Sunday from Florida on a SpaceX rocket. It will look at some of the biggest mysteries in the cosmos, including dark energy, dark matter, and planets beyond our solar system. ABC's Jim Ryan joins us to explain what scientists hope this new telescope will find. Jim, when you hear the next big eye in the sky, what makes this telescope such a big deal?
2: Well, its field of view. Nancy Grace Roman was the first chief of astronomy at NASA, and this telescope is named for her. She's considered the mother of the Hubble Space Telescope, and this telescope is sort of a follow-up to the Hubble Space Telescope. Same 7-foot mirror on this thing, huge, and staring out into space. But its field of view is about 100 times as big as Hubble. So, in other words, Hubble gives us the individual picture in the yearbook. The Roman Space Telescope will give us the panorama of the whole graduating class. So we had a massive view of the universe in fine, fine detail.
0: So in addition then to the mirror, what other new technology, if we're comparing it directly to Hubble, which launched some 35 years ago, what new tech does the Roman telescope have?
2: Well, it has a coronagraph. This is a huge instrument that is able to look at planets, but to block out the sun or the star that's around that planet. So the coronagraph, think of yourself standing outside at night and you see bugs flying around a streetlight. So you hold your hand up to block the light of that streetlight and you can see the bugs flying around it. And so this does the same sort of thing, this coronagraph. It is able to actually block out that star and see what's around it. So what we're getting here is kind of a look at those exoplanets, the ones beyond our own solar system. I think the goal here, Adam, is to find a place where people might go to live one day.
1: Wow. Imagine that. This is fascinating. Yeah. One of the biggest missions is studying dark energy. What is dark energy and what are scientists hoping this telescope can finally tell us about it?
2: Well, where it comes from, essentially. Is it the product of the birth of stars, the death of universes? What exactly is it? So we may get some very basic answers about that. We'll get, perhaps even the answer to the lifelong question, are we alone out here? So, these instruments aboard this telescope, this observatory, will tell us something about the makeup of those planets that are out there, about the dark matter that might have created them, about the dark energy that still lies out there in space. And the orbit of this thing is fascinating. They're going to shoot it off into space. It does not orbit the Earth the way that the Swift telescope, which is going to come back down to Earth here in a few months. It's way out there, 900,000 miles away from Earth, between us and the sun. And at that point, there's this point of equilibrium, right? So that the gravitational pull of the Earth is the same as the gravitational pull of the sun. And so it will just sit there in space. It doesn't have to use up a lot of fuel, and it will continue to send back images of the universe and all the stuff in it for 5, 10, maybe 15 years. Mm.
0: So it's been a big year for space, Jim. We've got this telescope launching. Earlier this year, we had the major Artemis II mission sending people around the moon. Mm-hmm. In terms of the forecast for the future, what other major missions has NASA or SpaceX lined up?
2: Well, they're working together on a lot of this stuff. In fact, it's a SpaceX Falcon rocket that will carry the satellite into orbit on Sunday, assuming everything goes right. But you've got the Artemis 3 project coming up. The Artemis continues on now. The big prelude has already come and passed. Yeah, that's getting people out into space, testing out the equipment, making sure it all works. Next step for Artemis is to actually have humans walking on the lunar surface. That could happen as early as next year. So, yeah, stuff on the horizon that far out.
1: How big is this telescope, and what does the launch entail on Sunday?
2: It's about the size of a city bus.
1: Wow.
2: It's big. It is big and packed with equipment and instruments. And so it's been wheeled out. The fairing has been put around it. That's the protective cover that goes onto a satellite or onto a telescope like this. It's loaded onto the rocket and then lift off. The window opens at 7:26 a.m. Sunday.

0: morning Eastern time. And so, yeah, at that point, there may be a scrub, there may be a problem, maybe weather gets in the way. You know, I think there's always a chance that it won't go off at that time, but that's when the window opens. So, yeah, and if they can launch it precisely and then deposit it, drop it precisely into that spot out there in the universe, boy, it's going to last us for decades.
1: And you brought up the weather. I think everyone always gets nervous, especially with the Florida coast, that any minor thing that isn't a clear sunny day will impact this. Early look at the Sunday forecast, Jim.
0: Looks good so far. So the weather appears to be cooperating. We're still 48 hours away from the potential launch of this thing, but it all looks good right now. Sometimes it's weather, sometimes it's a computer glitch, sometimes it's some other tiny thing. Millions of parts have to work together very precisely. Then you've got the weather thrown in to make sure that this will go off on time.
2: Okay, Jim, if you could be the first person to see one thing through this telescope, what would you want it to be? Do you want to see a little Martian rolling around?
0: Well, there's so much out there to see. And using the coronagraph and, you know, seeing what's around some stars, you know, who knows what we could find out there. It's going to be incredible. And by the way, all of this data, this 1.4 terabytes of data that will be captured every single day, it'll be available to the public. Anybody can take a look at it.
1: Bet those images will be going around social media, just like that Artemis II mission, for sure.
2: My mom always said, this world is so big, there's got to be somebody else out there, right?
1: Got to be.
2: Okay, maybe we'll find out.
0: It's a big
2: out.
0: World, you're right, but it's really small in the grand scheme of things.
2: So true. NASA getting ready to launch a new eye on the universe. ABC's Jim Ryan. Thanks so much, Jim. Have a great weekend.
0: All right. See you guys.
2: It's 12:46. Up next, deep fake videos enter Wisconsin politics.
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6: On WTMJ. Well, conversations continue growing about the ever-growing capacity of artificial intelligence, as well as what guardrails should be in place with the technology, specifically concerning the ability to create so-called deep fakes, fake videos depicting real people saying or doing things they didn't actually say or do. This says the technology is now creeping into political campaigns, including in Wisconsin's hyper-competitive 3rd Congressional District. This is pitting Republican incumbent Derek Van Orden against Democrat challenger Rebecca Cook. Well, several videos posted on Van Orden's official Facebook page parodying his opponent in the race are not being identified as being AI-generated, even though they very clearly are.
7: Do you really think it matters what you peasants think? I am the anointed one. You will comply and you will vote for me. That is an order from your DC masters.
6: So this is one example of these very clearly, if you analyze them, fake videos. Although, if you compare them with the AI videos, Jessica, we saw even 3-4 years ago, the line is getting a lot more blurry.
8: If you haven't seen these videos yet, and I know some of you have, and you're probably wondering, okay, what exactly do these videos look like? How good are they? You can text WATCH right now to the Saudi Unlimited WTMJ talk and text line. That's WATCH to 855-616-1620. The thing is, these videos with AI, it's so easy now to make them look so good. But if you're really critical, you can find little things about it. But the problem is, in today's world, people are looking at things so fast that they're not looking at them critically.
6: So we're showing you an example that's basically just a standalone shot of Rebecca Cook, again, an AI deepfaked video of her speaking directly to the camera. There's other examples where it is pretty blatantly obvious. In one of them, she's using an oversized gigantic calculator. In another one, there's a cow in play driving a truck. So there are some very clear examples, even if you are just quickly scrolling. But to your point, Jessica, for ones like these that A, just look like someone talking to you, and then B, that don't very clearly contain a this was made by AI or a Grok watermark or something, which on Facebook they weren't. On Twitter they were, but not on Facebook. It is concerning. Now, legally speaking, I looked into this a little bit, and these videos, because they are not an officially financed campaign ad like you'd see on television, they do not fall under an act put through in 2024 that does require media in a campaign to specifically say if it was substantially produced in whole or in part by artificial intelligence. But the campaign, Van Orden's, is arguing, well, this was satire and this was on social media, not paid for by a campaign. That's at least the argument coming from his camp.
8: Yeah, so you've got that law that was put into place. You mentioned 2024. So that's talking about that law that goes to requiring campaign ads. So like if you see an ad on television and you've used AI, you need to say you used AI. But unfortunately, when it comes to social media content, there is no restriction right now.
6: Not right now.
8: It's 12:53. Week in review. Up next.
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1: As new U.S. tariffs on Canada went into effect over the weekend, the Prime Minister of Canada vowing to match them.
6: We've got the reserves, we've got the resilience, we've got the plan, we've got the focus.
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8: Why would we want to be estranged from Canada? Why?
9: The President signing an executive order calling for Lake Ontario to change the name to Lake America.
10: Jacob Mizorowski is a superhero to these young kids.
11: You know, as a little kid, like, I definitely dreamed that I was that way too, you know.
12: This was the first time it really sunk in that, like, okay, this really is bigger than me.
11: Honestly, a pretty rare pack. I feel bad opening it. I don't think we got a hollow. No hollow.
13: And May's first offering to him is lined off of May. It deflects over to Hamilton, but May is bent over in a little bit of pain.
14: So I don't know if you've ever been hit by 106, but it's probably pretty painful.
15: Dozens of Americans are among the 1,300 missing in the Himalayan mudslide. The death toll stands at more than 350 people as searches go on for those who remain unaccounted for.
16: Anti-Muslim Facebook posts by the mayor of New Berlin, Dave Amen, on his private Facebook account.
17: We've received some tips from constituents who feel that this is Islamophobic.
18: That's your opinion.
19: I have no idea what it's like to be in his brain, but to me, this kind of reads as what happens when any of us spend too much time online.
20: This is indicative of something that has been going on for months, possibly years.
21: I apologize to our great staff, council members, and this wonderful community we call home.
10: The 99-year-old Milwaukee woman was brutally beaten inside of her home. Emergency responders took nearly 3 hours to arrive after the initial emergency alert.
22: And they called this press briefing, and then when the questions wanted to start rolling out, what, they took two of them and then said, okay, that's it.
23: You took a bad situation and somehow made it worse.
10: The Brown County District Attorney has formally charged Packers running back Josh Jacobs with two misdemeanors related to his May arrest.
24: Obviously, he should be very happy he's not charged with felonies as he was originally arrested for, but these are still very serious criminal cases.
25: The Fond du Lac County Sheriff's Office says they were searching the rural home of 46-year-old Benjamin Larson. Inside the home, they found several skulls, significant amounts of serial killer memorabilia, and paintings of the victim he allegedly stalked.
10: Famed country singer, American icon Dolly Parton had passed away at the age of 80.
26: Dolly called me and said she wants to rest in a beautiful bed of plush cotton because after a life wearing heavy rhinestones, she finally deserves to be comfortable and have some rest.
27: She said, everybody's my children, and that just never left me when she told me that. She loved everyone.
28: Actor Tim Curry is dead at the age of 80. Curry, best known for his role as Dr. Frankenfurter in the Rocky Horror Picture Show.
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1: 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A man who was a parent from a Milwaukee team was upset with a play, ran onto the field, and tripped a nine-year-old.
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4: 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Warning track wall. 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
5: It's 1 o'clock. This is Wisconsin's Midday News for Friday, August 28th. I'm Jessica Tai. Your top story? Looking into the NFL's investigation of Josh Jacobs.
6: I'm Adam Roberts. A breakthrough in the fight against pancreatic cancer.
5: How about this Friday? Just gorgeous outside. So comfortable, too. Mostly sunny today. We have a high of 80. Partly cloudy tonight. We'll dip down to 64 for the low. It's currently 78 degrees in Milwaukee. From the WTMJ Breaking News Center, with charges now filed against Packers running back Josh Jacobs, will he face sanctions from the NFL? We talked with Matt Mitten, Executive Director for the National Sports Law Institute at Marquette University Law School.
7: Commissioner Goodell is not going to act until he is satisfied that he has all of the relevant evidence. You know, again, that's looking at the police report, talking to Josh Jacobs' girlfriend. If she's in fact willing to talk, she might not be. And certainly to Josh Jacobs himself.
5: The NFL's personal conduct policy sets a baseline 6-game unpaid suspension for a first offense involving domestic violence.
6: A man under investigation after allegedly stalking an ex-girlfriend for 13 years, leading police to find skeletal remains inside his home. The Fond du Lac Sheriff's Office found multiple skulls while searching the home during an ongoing stalking investigation. Assistant District Attorney in Dane County, David Olson.
8: To get into contact with her, he sent her letters, sent letters to her mother, hoping to get her current address while she was out of the country. He sent letters to her place of work, to her new home, and the victim is unsure how he got her home address or how he learned of her partner and child.
6: The victim from the Madison area says she and Larson dated for around 2 months back in 2013.
5: A big development here. The Food and Drug Administration has approved a breakthrough drug to treat advanced pancreatic cancer. The drug will be sold under the brand name RaisinQ.
9: The FDA approved the drug that shows promise in clinical trials with those with advanced stages of pancreatic cancer. ABC News medical contributor Dr. Darian Sutton on the results.
10: It's an oral daily pill that targets a key genetic driver of tumor growth. And in studies, it was shown that when given to patients with metastatic pancreatic cancer, it doubled their median survival to just over 13 months compared to about 6.5 months for patients on standard chemotherapy. A third of the patients saw tumor shrinkage, and some patients lived years beyond the treatment.
9: The drug also could be covered by insurance. Michelle Franzen, ABC News.
6: Some of the world's biggest tech firms have issued a dire warning about AI-driven cyber attacks. News Nation's Mills Hayes reports it comes following a series of attacks on public utilities.
11: Chicago is actually home to one of the largest water treatment centers in the world. They take the water from Lake Michigan, they clean it, and they pump it out to millions. And it's exactly the kind of critical infrastructure that these tech companies say needs greater protection.

0: protection against cyber attacks as they become more powerful and easier to carry out. And this actually comes just weeks after we saw major cyber attacks on more than 100 water systems in 12 different states.
1: The company has also said internet infrastructure and hospitals are major points of concern. So far, Wisconsin has not been impacted.
2: Today at the Johnson Space Center in Houston, Texas, President Trump awards the four Artemis II astronauts with the Congressional Space Medal of Honor. The award was created back in 1969 during the height of NASA's missions to the moon. Today, the president said NASA is working on returning astronauts to the moon and set a flag marking the 250th anniversary of the signing of the Declaration of Independence will go with them.
3: Before the end of my term, American astronauts will return to the lunar surface, and we're looking forward to that. We'll do it, and we're then going to the next step. And when we do, they'll plant this very important flag to mark the site of the first permanent American settlement on the moon. They're going to have a settlement. They're building a settlement up in the moon.
2: How big do you think that flag's going to be?
1: A pretty big flag, I would imagine. Maybe they should call
2: it. Just imagine that visual, the 250th, the flag just.
1: Maybe they should get the Acuity flag from Sheboygan, the big giant one that's off the freeway. I bet that would look good on the moon.
2: I just went by that one. It's always interesting to see. And I like how the sign explains that it is this large.
1: Oh, yeah.
2: I don't have the exact dimensions. I don't remember that by heart, but it's a big one.
1: Time for news about your money now. The WTMJ Annex Wealth Management market update. All down on Wall Street. The Dow actually has gotten right back to about even, maybe just a couple points off at 53,568. While the NASDAQ's off about 0.5% at 26,427. And the S&P 500 is down about 0.2% at 7,714. 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
2: Decided to look it up. The flagpole, nearly 100 feet taller than the Statue of Liberty. At 70 by 140 feet, the flag is the world's tallest symbol of freedom. It's pretty cool that we can drive right by it here in Wisconsin.
1: How about that?
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1: Time for a WTMJ sports update from the Gruber Law Office's One Call, That's All Sports Desk. Back at home for the Brewers tonight at American Family Field, the Interleague Texas Rangers from the American League come into town for three. Brewers back from the Big Apple, still owners of the best record in baseball at 83-51. Thursday's win over the Mets included a solid outing from The Miz, despite, as manager Pat Murphy described it afterwards, lots of slipping and sliding on the mound.
9: I think you got to recognize that he was on point without his best stuff. He was slipping and sliding on the mound. Both feet, both left and right feet, were slipping and sliding, but yeah, he still sucked it up.
1: Jacob Mizorowski now 14-5 on the season.

0: And Brewers and Rangers tonight, our coverage from American Family Field starts at 6:05 on WTMJ. Busy night at Wisconsin sports. It's also the LaFleur Family Bowl at Lambeau Field. The Packers and the Arizona Cardinals facing off in the final preseason game of the year. Brothers Matt and Mike LaFleur on opposite sidelines for the first time as NFL head coaches. You can watch tonight's preseason finale locally on Channel 4.
1: Checking out the roads with your WTMJ Time Saver traffic. We do have a disabled vehicle on the ramp from Ryan Road to 4194 South in Milwaukee County. And also the ramp from Rawson Avenue to 4194 North is still closed because of repairs. As far as our construction zones, yes, we're still seeing those delays on 94 eastbound and westbound around American Family Field. We've got a game there tonight, also a concert as well. It's a big night at AmFam Field. I'm looking at the delays right now, and actually the slowest part is headed into the city right now. So just before you reach the ballpark, it's slow going as you make your way 94 east headed into the city. Other than that, we're looking pretty good right now.
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0: No complaints about the forecast today. A gorgeous Friday, mostly sunny, 80 degrees the high, 64 tonight and partly cloudy. We will have a chance for rain tomorrow afternoon. Could be some storms mixed in as well with a high of 80. And we'll warm up into the start of next week, mid-80s on Sunday. Right now in Milwaukee, mostly sunny, 78 at

0: on Sunday. Right now in Milwaukee, mostly sunny, 78 at 110.
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2: 1 hour down, two more to go. Let's get into it.
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2: Number one, a moment of silence for Massman. The Wisconsin Football Coaches Association is asking teams across the state to hold a moment of silence before all games this weekend in honor of the football player who died last week. 17-year-old Adam Massman got hurt during a game and was rushed to the hospital but passed away. Massman would have been a senior this year at Lincoln High School in Alma Center. This was supposed to be a big year for him. And the high school is actually where family and friends will gather later today for a visitation. Those attending are being asked to wear their school colors or clothing they'd wear at a livestock show. And some of you may be saying, what? That seems different, right? Well, there's a special meaning behind that. Massman was a cattle showman as well as a high school athlete. The teenager will be laid to rest tomorrow after a funeral at the high school.
0: Number two, search teams still hard at work looking for survivors in Nepal. This after the flash flooding that raced through the Himalayas along the nation's border with Tibet earlier this week. The numbers coming in staggering. At least 579 people confirmed dead, nearly 2,000 still missing, including an estimated 90 Americans. ABC's Britt Clunette is in Nepal.
3: This morning, authorities in a desperate search for survivors in Nepal and Tibet after that catastrophic flood swept away entire villages. But overnight, rescue crews were forced to halt operations temporarily as new flooding threats sparked fears of another disaster just 2 days after the devastating landslide struck.
0: And the videos keep coming in every single day and seem to get worse and worse. Foreign financial assistance already rolling in. The Trump administration pledging at least $500,000 in relief and the British government promising up to £5 million as well. But as Britt alluded to in her report, there are growing concerns that a newly formed overflowing lake near where this initial glacier collapse occurred that started the flood could trigger further flooding. And again, at least 579 people confirmed dead and nearly 2,000 still missing this afternoon.
2: Yeah, they need all the help they can get. Number three, more charges for Tony Romo. The criminal charges against the former Dallas Cowboys quarterback are stacking up here in Milwaukee County. It all stems from Romo's arrest after a traffic stop last month.
4: To step out of the vehicle.
2: On a Wednesday at the end of July, a Milwaukee County Sheriff's deputy asked Romo how much he had to drink. Romo said zero. This is what happened when he did the walk and turn sobriety test.
5: Did I pass this test?
4: Turn around.
5: No, I didn't.
2: Now the 46-year-old has been issued three new citations related to that traffic stop. Operating while intoxicated, open container in the car, and unsafe passing on the right side. A spokesperson says Romo has taken full responsibility for his actions. A lot of you are wondering, hey, is he going to come back to CBS? What's the deal there? Well, Romo was placed on leave from his job as NFL commentator on CBS in late July, but could be returning to his role with the network. As they say, Adam, stay tuned.
0: Well done.

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0: A stalking investigation in Madison leads to a disturbing discovery in rural Fond du Lac County. 2 weeks ago, Fond du Lac County detectives helped Madison police serve a search warrant at a suspect's home. When they went inside that home, investigators say they found books and memorabilia about murders and serial killers, along with what appeared to be numerous human skulls and other skeletal remains. Authorities say an initial exam indicates many of the bones may be ancient Native American remains, but they're not sure yet. They've got some specialized testing that's going to be happening to determine if that's indeed the case. And they also say many, not all. Let's dive into the stalking investigation now that led to the discovery. Adam, you have the criminal complaint.
1: I do. So let's take a look at some of these details, and several of them are grisly in nature. So just as a warning as we go through here, but there is important information. So the complaint states the man at the center of this investigation, a man named Benjamin Larson, for 2 months back in 2013, dated the victim in the complaint, who is unidentified, before she ended the relationship, saying Larson has continued to contact her in the time that's passed since then through things such as letters, emails, gifts, and cards. She's also filed professional complaints with multiple licensing boards. In one of those emails, Larson allegedly wrote he got a tattoo of, quote, their symbol and the victim's initials, now a part of the body. One of the assistant district attorneys in Dane County, when Larson was in court about a couple of weeks ago, detailed some of the writings.
8: The defendant also wrote about coming to Madison and how she had no idea he was coming for her, how it made him feel giddy, how he circled the block dressed in all black, how he grabbed the machete that he kept in his car. He discussed about how he wanted that feeling again, and he wasn't bothered by it. He called it hunting, but I think it's fair to say that this is also something else. It's stalking. There is a grave need to protect the victim in this matter from the defendant and his conduct.
1: So Larson was taken into custody after a search warrant was conducted at his home in rural Fond du Lac County, just north of the city. It's here that detectives say they found multiple of those aforementioned items associated with different serial killers over the years, as well as other items in a basement room, including a mummy, a life-size Jason Voorhees mannequin from the Friday the 13th movies, and other things as well.
0: So there are many disturbing elements to this and accusations, but the complaint alleges that Larson stalked this Madison woman for more than 13 years. Mm-hmm. Can you even imagine that? And the woman told police she dated him for just 2 months.

0: Yeah, it was a very short relationship.
1: Yeah, just like that. In 2013, they met through mutual friends. And then she said that Larson became intensely focused on her and talked about his interest, as you mentioned, in serial killers. Well, there's one serial killer in particular that I took note of because he's one of the serial killers from Wisconsin, La Crosse, Ed Gein.
0: Mm-hmm.
1: After she moved to Canada, she said Larson sent letters and gifts to her mother's home in Madison, along with some emails, including one that was 15 pages long. And some of those allegations just give you this visual of somebody who is disturbed.
0: Absolutely. And of course, there will be a trial and a court case that proceeds in all of this, and Larson should be presumed innocent until proven guilty. On that investigation, so typically we will get press releases on matters, especially ones that are high profile in nature, from officials. The sheriff in Fond du Lac County saying that this is going to likely, the investigation that is, span several months due to, as you mentioned at the top here, Jessica, forensic testing turnaround time. Because as you mentioned, some of these skulls that were found in the basement on initial examination physically suggest they're likely ancient Native American in origin. But as you said, that's not a guarantee that all of them are. And there's, according to this complaint, a lot of bones and skulls that have to be analyzed. And the turnaround time does take some time.
1: What a job, though. I mean, think about those investigators. You've got the Fond du Lac County detectives who are helping Madison police, and they go inside this home. I mean, to find one skull is something, right?
0: Sure,
1: but
0: yes.
1: To find numerous human skulls along with bones, can't imagine being in their shoes. It's 120 on Wisconsin's Midday News.
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7: We know some of you are listening to us right now driving in the car. Your car is constantly communicating with you. The trick is figuring out what it's trying to say. In this month's Driver's Ed with Debbie, we take a closer look at the language your car uses to tell you what's going on.
8: Oh, no, no, no, no. What is that?
9: You know that moment. You start the car and some little light pops up on the dashboard. And you stare at it for a second like, is something broken? Can I still drive? Do I need to deal with this right now? Katie Allenson gets those questions all the time.
10: Oh, I can name off a number of dashboard symbols that people misunderstand. And that's just because they ask me, what does this mean? They'll take a picture of it and they'll send it to me and say, this is going off in my car. Do I need to worry about it?
9: Allenson is a human factors expert at Ford Motor Company. She also chairs the Vehicle Controls and Displays Committee at the SAE, Society of Automotive Engineers, and the International Standards Organization. So yeah, she would be the person her friends text a picture of their dashboard to. And there's one she sees a lot.
10: The one that stands out the most for me is tire pressure monitor. And that's the one that says maybe your tire's low or there's a fault in the sensor.
9: You know the one. It kind of looks like a flat tire if you squint and tilt your head a little. But even before you figure out the picture, the color is telling you something.
10: So the color coding has some legal meaning, but it's mostly for visibility and for urgency.
9: So red gets your attention. Yellow or amber, there's a problem or something you need to know about, but generally not quite as urgent. Green usually means something is on and working normally. And if you see blue...
10: So if your high beams are on, that will always be blue.
9: There you go. But here's where it gets interesting. Some dashboard symbols are confusing because they're old. Really old.
10: Some of these symbols seem impossible because they have been around for a very long time.
9: Think about the little phone handset on the steering wheel button. That old school receiver shape. There are kids driving now who may have never had a phone in their house that actually looked like that. But we still know it's a phone.
10: And we just don't change them because so many people in the market are familiar with it already. So we're just not going to change that handset to like a smartphone design because it's already understood, it's recognized, even though that metaphor isn't quite accurate anymore.
9: And when a brand new symbol does need to be created, it's not somebody sitting at a desk just doodling until one looks good. Engineers and designers come up with options, people test them, different countries test them, and that whole process can take a year, sometimes two. Because ideally, that little picture has to make sense whether you're driving here or in Timbuktu.
10: And symbols give us an opportunity to speak a common language amongst all these different drivers and different OEMs in different countries.
9: Which is pretty wild when you think about it. Your dashboard is full of this tiny language we've all sort of learned without realizing we were learning it. And one symbol Allenson wishes more people noticed. It's not a warning light. This one just saves you from pulling up to the gas pump on the wrong side.
10: It's something so simple. It's just this little arrow that indicates what side your gas tank is on. So I wish people understood that.
9: That tiny arrow next to the gas pump picture, that's it. Arrows point left, gas cap's on the left. Points right, you get it. One less lap around the gas station. So the next time your dashboard lights up, remember, somebody probably spent months, maybe years, deciding exactly what that tiny picture should say. And you've only got a second or two to understand it. Debbie Lozaga, WTMJ News.
7: I love that little nugget about the phone.
0: Yeah. It's so interesting when you think, too, because, yeah, there are, as Debbie mentioned, so many people who are just now entering the driving world who will look at that and go, what in the heck is this supposed to be?
7: Okay, and the other little tidbits, too, that you think of, we were talking during the break here beforehand about the gas. Sometimes, especially if you get in somebody else's car, you're driving somebody else's car, you don't know where the gas is to fill up. If you look and then there's a little arrow on the dashboard, that's so helpful. A lot of people don't even realize it's there.
0: It's true. Last time I was visiting a family in Texas and we rented a car from the airport, I found myself pulling up to that gas station. And as I'm getting to the pump, having that moment of worry of, wait, which side am I on? The right side? The wrong side? I am on the wrong side. Spoiler alert. Almost always.
7: It's 127. Coming up next, we've got local news and your top national headlines.
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2: I don't care about a team record. I don't care about 100 wins. I don't care about any of that. Make sure that you're in tip-top shape the moment the playoffs start.
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3: 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This is Wisconsin's Midday News for Friday, August 28th. I'm Jessica Tai. Your top story, swatting charges after a shelter in place in Heartland.
4: I'm Adam Roberts. New tech hopes to keep the electricity flowing.
3: Mostly sunny today. We have a high of 80 degrees.
5: ABC News, I'm Mike Dabusky. Almost 2,000 people are still missing after deadly flash flooding swept through the Himalayas region of Nepal this week. More than 570 people are now confirmed dead. Words of caution from Federal Reserve Chairman Kevin Warsh today, addressing inflation at the central bank's annual meeting in Jackson Hole, Wyoming.
6: The data also show moderate wage growth. But in my view, in tracking underlying inflation, wage growth has not proven a reliable indicator of future inflation for a very long time.
5: However, Warsh is not calling for changes to interest rates. All four members of the Artemis II mission were awarded the Congressional Space Medal of Honor today by President Trump, and the conservative political commentator Milo Yiannopoulos has been detained by ICE, according to that agency's detention database. Yiannopoulos was listed as a citizen of the United Kingdom and rose to prominence during the first Trump administration. This is ABC News.
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3: From the WTMJ Breaking News Center, a woman now faces charges after a swatting call led to a shelter-in-place in Heartland. 50-year-old Lisa O'Donnell faces one felony count of false reporting of an emergency after police say she told them she was being held at gunpoint inside her apartment on Wednesday. Waukesha Court Commissioner Christopher Bailey.
7: The impact on the area around where this happened by this individual making a false report of an emergency is very significant. That there was a lockdown at a local high school, there was a huge police response, makes the court believe that there's some serious ramifications and consequences for this defendant by virtue of her alleged conduct.
3: Bond was set at $1,500. If convicted, O'Donnell faces more than 3 years in prison.
4: Three new citations are filed against former Dallas Cowboys quarterback Tony Romo following his arrest on suspicion of operating while intoxicated in Milwaukee last month.
8: Where are you coming from?
9: The golf course. And I'm going to meet Grandma and Grandpa.
4: That's audio from the Milwaukee County Sheriff's body camera footage from the scene July 23rd. Court documents now show Romo has been cited for first offense operating while intoxicated, unsafe passing on the right, and possessing open intoxicants in his vehicle. He received a citation in July for refusing to take a breathalyzer test. Romo can contest all the citations in court on September 21st.
3: A Racine County public defender confesses to falsely accusing a sheriff's deputy of abusing a jail inmate. Cole Covey pleaded guilty to obstructing an officer. He claimed the deputy shoved his client into a wall twice. Prosecutors say body camera video, witness statements, and a lack of physical evidence all prove that those allegations were false. Covey admitted to lying in court and was ordered to pay a $1,000 fine. He must also report his conduct to the Wisconsin State Bar's office.
4: Wisconsin utility We Energy is installing new technology they say will get the power on faster after power outages.
10: The company has installed over 700 smart switches across the electrical grid, which restore power immediately. We Energy spokesperson Brendan Conway.
8: Part of it is looking at reliability metrics. Part of it is looking like where you might see outages. So we are definitely determining, but we're also making sure it's across the system.
10: We Energies estimates around 2.7 million minutes of power outages were prevented this year from the equipment, and over 30,000 We Energies customers have experienced the automatic restoration.
8: We'll continue to install these across the system to have more success and keep the lights on for everyone.

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1: The Packers host the Cardinals tonight in the preseason finale up at Lambeau. It is one final opportunity for the depth of the roster to impress the front office.
2: Packers general manager Brian Gutekunst will spend the bulk of the weekend crunching game and practice tape.
3: You know, hopefully we'll get to the end of this and make the right decisions for the Packers.
2: Gutekunst's aim is to optimize the roster. 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
3: There's so many phone calls going on between teams and possible trades and, you know, and guys that might get cut. I mean, it's just a lot of tape watching, right? You know, a lot of, you know, maybe guys getting let go you weren't expecting to get let go.
2: The Packers roster must be trimmed from 90 to 53 by 3 o'clock August 30th. Greg Matzik, WTMJ News.
4: What's that sound at Wisconsin State Fair Park this weekend? The rev of IndyCar returns. We'll have it with sports and traffic and weather coming up next. Outdoor Living Unlimited, WTMJ News Times.

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2: 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Back at home, the friendly confines of American Family Field for your Milwaukee Brewers tonight. After a winning effort Thursday night in the Big Apple over the Mets, the Brewers now get the AL's Texas Rangers 4-3 in Milwaukee starting this evening. It'll be Logan Henderson on the mound for the crew. Our coverage starts at 6:05. Here on your home of the Brewers, WTMJ. It's the LaFleur Family Bowl tonight in Green Bay. Packers and Arizona Cardinals. Brothers Matt and Mike LaFleur on opposite sidelines for the first time as NFL head coaches. You can watch it locally in Milwaukee on TMJ4. If you're noticing some revving sounds in West Allis this afternoon, that's because gates have opened for practice runs at the Milwaukee Mile ahead of this weekend's IndyCar doubleheader at the track. President of IndyCar Doug Bowles on WTMJ Thursday said after just one feature race last year, the group's happy to return to the doubleheader format for this year.
3: If you're going
2: to
3: be in Milwaukee and you got a chance to do it, let's make that doubleheader happen. So getting to have a race on Saturday and Sunday is a really special time for us.
2: Race times at State Fair Park include the Snap-on Makers and Fixers 250 at 1:30 Saturday, and then the big Snap-on Milwaukee Mile 250 that kicks off at noon on Sunday. And we're just over a week out from the first Wisconsin Badgers football game on WTMJ in more than a decade. Bucky facing fourth-ranked Notre Dame September 6th at Lambeau. The Irish will be without former five-star wideout Quincy Porter, who's been ruled out as he continues recovering from a left patellar tendon injury in January. Badger Sports Update sponsored by Siding Unlimited. It's siding and a whole lot more.
4: Let's get you an update on the roads right now with your WTMJ Time Saver traffic. We have a mess in the Zoo Interchange. The ramp from 94 East to 4145 North, right there in the Zoo Interchange, the right shoulder is blocked because of a crash. Emergency responders are already out there. We've also got a semi off to the left-hand side. You've got an emergency responder right there by the semi. One other semi is creeping on past, the semi that's broken down right there. You've got a crash on over at the other side. I will say, right as I was looking at this, there were two cars that looked to be involved in this crash off to the right-hand side, and I just watched one of the drivers drive off. So maybe there's some movement here with this crash, or maybe that person was just helping. But bottom line is, it's still a mess out there. We've got one car involved in the crash that is off to the side. There are people standing off on the side of the interstate. Emergency responders are there, and everybody who is trying to drive by is going extremely slow. That's a new crash in the Zoo Interchange, the ramp from I-94 East to 4145 North. Right shoulder is blocked. No thunder out there today. In fact, it is absolutely, it's a stunner in southeast Wisconsin on this Friday.
2: This
4: partly
2: is
4: cloudy.
2: Day.
4: I don't even want to say partly cloudy. I just want to say it's sunny. Maybe see a couple clouds out there. 80 degrees. Let's bring in meteorologist Lindsay Slater over at TMJ4. Lindsay, what do you talk about on a day that is just simply stunning?
5: All right. So usually, if it's a nice day today, I'm talking about, okay, we have weekend coming up. I have rain chances over the weekend. We just had an eclipse yesterday. We just got the drought monitor released. We have hurricane or tropical depression Dolly out there. Plus, we have a heat wave on the way for next week. So there's lots to talk about.
4: So there is plenty. So basically, in a nutshell, enjoy today because it won't last long. Okay, we're going to enjoy it. We're going to soak
5: correct.
4: It all up. Hey, real quickly, before we dive into the forecast and what's coming up, you mentioned Dolly. And I was curious. I was asking a couple people about this earlier this week, because how much did you learn when you were going to school about the naming of tropical storms? Because I was yesterday on the show, I was explaining that it was Diana for the D's, and then Diana was retired, and then along came Dolly, and you know, just kind of the irony of the fact that everybody's still mourning Dolly Parton, and then here comes Tropical Storm Dolly, though it has nothing to do with each other.
5: Right, and honestly, they have these names picked out for like 8 to 10 years in advance. So they're all planned out. I always am looking for a Lindsay, and there's never any Lindsay. I've never seen a Hurricane Lindsay.
4: Do you really want a Hurricane
5: one,
4: Lindsay, though?
5: No, yeah. I don't. No.
4: I don't know. That would be a very meteorologist thing to want.
5: Yeah, I know, right? But yes, these names are, quite frankly, put out years and years and years in advance. It just so happened to be literally within the same day or two that we lost an icon of the world, you know? And honestly, can we just look at it as like divine intervention? Like, you know what? There she is. She's

0: she's there. You
1: seems
0: know?
1: Like it.
0: And, you know, let's just, that makes me feel good inside. Let's go with that.
1: Are you tracking it right now? What's the latest?
0: Right now it's a tropical depression. It's still going to end up in the Lesser Antilles a little bit, but it does look like it loses some steam. And, you know, I've had folks ask me about this on, like, my social media. Like, you know, it just seems like we haven't had a lot of Atlantic hurricanes, but, man, the Pacific is already, like, well into the alphabet. And there is a reason for that. When you have an El Nino year, which we are still going up, El Nino is going to impact us most in the winter, because that's when it's getting to its peak at this point. But when you have an El Nino year, you have much more warmer waters in the Pacific and less wind shear. That is a breeding ground for hurricanes. And so that's why the Pacific has been lighting up. What it does over in the Atlantic is the exact opposite. The waters are a little cooler and you have a lot more wind shear. So a lot of these storms, when they are trying to get started, they just kind of fall apart because it's too windy in the upper levels. So whenever the Pacific Ocean has an El Nino year, that's a big one for them. And it's very much proving to be so at this point.
2: So let's bring it back here now, Lindsay. You mentioned when you were going through our storylines for the next week or so, this heat wave. So I was just reading the forecast that you guys have sent over from Storm Team 4, and I do see, you know, temperatures 85, 86 degrees. Mm-hmm. Now, when I think heat wave, I'm thinking about when we were tickling 100 degrees and going above it a few months ago. So maybe just it's important to keep in mind that context and timing of the year plays into that description.
0: 1,000%. Yeah. I mean, there is a technical term for heat wave. I probably shouldn't have said heat wave. You're totally correct on that. I just mean, like, we haven't had a stretch of mid and upper 80s with high humidity for a while. We're going to have a feel like temperature on Monday, probably in the low and mid 90s. So that kind of, I don't think we won't get to, like, heat advisories, nothing like that. But it's been, you're right, it has been a minute since we've had some of these temperatures this warm. We actually haven't hit any 90s in August. So it's been a while. In July, we had two heat domes. Those were heat waves. We had the extreme heat warnings, the heat advisories, the 100-degree temperatures, and then coupled with smoke. So July was not my favorite month. I don't think it was many, many folks' favorite month.
2: Nor I, old house in the city.
1: Oh, jeez.
0: Oh, no.
1: So let's talk about the chances for rain and storms as well. When can people expect that? And is it just a chance here or there? Or is one day more likely to see storms and rain than another?
0: So right now, I think, so obviously we're good today. Today's the postcard day. I love how you said that. That's fabulous. Going into Saturday, I would say at this point, Saturday is the better day for rain chances. Afternoon and evening chances start to bring in. Now, the bullseye of the rain, the heaviest part of it, really looks to be kind of in Green Bay. So we're kind of on the fringes of that. So I do expect some scattered activity. I do not expect it to be severe at this point. It looks pretty remedial, but I would say if you have afternoon or evening plans, you really want to stay tuned to, you know, our forecast tonight, and then again the forecast tomorrow morning with Jacob Montesano, because he'll have the very latest on the timing. Then we go to Sunday. While we're still in an active pattern, the atmosphere has a limit on it. I call it a cap. We're capped all day. I don't see much happening Sunday until maybe overnight into Monday. Monday does look a little stormy as well.
1: And what about, as long as you mentioned it, I'd love for our fans to know, and we definitely have some farmers, too, who are listening. What about the drought monitor? What are you seeing?
0: Actually, so we have seen a decrease in the D1 level drought, which is the abnormally dry. So Kenosha, Racine, and areas, a little bit of Walworth County, you're actually out of a drought. However, there are some areas still near Sheboygan, Fond du Lac that are in some D2 level conditions. Those are moderate droughts across the entire state. The moderate or D2 level conditions have increased 10%. And unfortunately, in the northwest part of the state, they are very, very dry. They have seen an increase of 8% in severe drought. Quite frankly, I don't see us in a pattern that's going to, I mean, especially with this, the heat coming, and we have some rain chances, but none of these are slam dunks or good soaking rains. I see that likely persisting going into next week as well.
1: All right. Well, soak up this day today. Enjoy it. I hope you get a chance to get outside too, Lindsay. We appreciate it.
0: You too, guys. Have a good one.
1: Lindsay Slater, TMJ4 meteorologist. It is 1:46. Up next, we're talking about a Brewers giveaway. And how about that country concert at the ballpark tonight, too? Mm-hmm.
3: He told us to load 4 yards into his 8-foot bed. But we knew that 3 full, honestly measured yards were going to fill his truck bed to the rim. After we proved that, he told us the other guys had been telling him he's been getting 4 yards in there for years. Honest measurements and honest folks who just want to do you right. So you come back. 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
0: If you see Brewers fans wearing a special giveaway hat this season, take a closer look at the bird stitched on the front. It's more than just a robin. It's a nod to Wisconsin, Brewers history, and one of the most recognizable players in franchise history. WTMJ's Julia Fellow and producer Nate Rilling share how it was all brought together by a Milwaukee artist.
3: This season, the Brewers have been collaborating with artists, including Rick Stoltz, who created the Robin Yount giveaway hat, which created quite the buzz in the Brewers broadcast booth.
4: Robin Yount is my favorite bird. Robin Yount is your favorite bird?
5: Well, I mean, say, sing to yourself, Tweedly Deedly Dee.
4: Rockin' Robin. Yeah, these caps are great. They've been doing these artistry caps.
5: Yeah,
4: this is a good one. I'm going to wear this a lot, I think. Big fan. Throw it into the rotation of caps.
3: The design was born out of a conversation the artist had with Brewers leaders about connecting fans across Wisconsin.
6: They were leaning into really trying to be inclusive of the whole state.
3: That gave Stoltz a starting point. He began making lists of things he associated with Wisconsin. And one idea quickly rose to the top.
6: The state bird, the robin, was top of the word list.
3: But Stoltz didn't want to create just another image of a robin. He wanted the design to connect with Wisconsin to the Brewers' own history. That is where Robin Yount came in.
7: Pitch. Robin drives with a left and deep. Get up! Get out of here!
3: Stoltz grew up watching Brewers baseball.
6: And then it just triggered Robin Yount. I'm of the era of like 80s Brewers baseball fan, so Robin Yount was like a hero back in the day.
3: The artist went back and studied the uniforms from that era. He used that inspiration for the bird's look.
6: And then I looked at uniforms and things of the era, so that's actually Robin Yount's rookie year uniform where they just had the M on it. So I tried to really stay true to the heritage of the club and of the brand, yet also pick a unique spin on it.
3: The final robin was drawn on Stoltz's iPad. He says the actual drawing took only about a half hour, but there was one more Yount-inspired detail he tried along the way, a mustache.
6: Robin Yount used to have a big blonde mustache, so I put a mustache on this bird and it looked awful.
3: So the mustache came off, the robin stayed. Unlike much of his work, which lives on screens or walls, the finished hat now has put Stoltz's artwork on the head of thousands of Brewers fans. And for him, the collaboration also represents something larger, the importance of putting local artists in front of large audiences.
6: It's humbling, and I really appreciate that I was given this opportunity just because there are a lot of really talented artists out there in the city.
3: Strengthening the belief in the importance of local art, especially as more imagery is being created by AI.
6: There's a connection to, you know, human creativity. Artists are on the forefront of doing that.
3: He says there's something different about seeing human creativity reflected on our city.
6: Especially now with Brewers doing so well, within the culture of Milwaukee, everybody's got Brewers gear, and trying to add something unique to that has been really fun. It's been wonderful.
3: So if you see that robin around, you know, a little more background and a lot more Milwaukee creativity stitched into this hat. Julia Fellow, WTMJ News.
0: Great sounds on that one.
8: Absolutely. Well done, Nate. Well done.
0: Tomorrow, it's the 620 WTMJ giveaway at the ballpark. I love this one. We're good with our giveaways.
8: Oh, yeah.
0: Remember last year?
8: I do remember.

0: remember, it seems like every year the lines, even though they can be long already, are extra long on our giveaway days.
1: The cribbage board last year, that was amazing. Mm-hmm. This one, so creative as well. It's a Jackson Churio Bowl.
0: See what we're doing here?
1: Put your Churios wordplay. In there. Yeah. The first 25,000 ticketed fans to the gates get one, so enjoy that. Also tonight, Brewers fans collide with country music fans. American Family Field is hosting Cole Swindell tonight for a post-game concert. It's Karen.

0: Weather forecast after the Brewers take on the Texas Rangers. First pitch, 6:40 tonight. You can hear the game right here on 620 WTMJ. Concert is part of the team's Country Music Night. All fans with game tickets can stay for the show.
1: That's fantastic. And I bet the attire will be pretty. You'll be able to see who's sticking around for the show afterwards, too, if you scan the crowd.
0: We got some big old belt buckles, some cowboy boots,
1: big
0: and a cowboy
1: hat.
0: Yeah, that's going to be a fun one.

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9: It's 2 o'clock. This is Wisconsin's Midday News for Friday, August 28th. I'm Jessica Tai. Your top story, what rights does Josh Jacobs have during his investigation by the NFL?
10: I'm Adam Roberts. Jury deliberations continue in the trial of Lindsey Clancy.
9: Partly cloudy tonight. We'll dip down to 64 degrees for a low. Today we have a high of 80 and ding, ding, ding, ding, ding, ding, ding. You know what that means, Adam?
10: What does that mean, Jessica?
9: We hit it.
10: Oh, boy.
9: We're there.
10: Without going over.
9: 80 degrees in Milwaukee right now. 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

0: Breaking news, center as Packers running back Josh Jacobs' criminal case continues. What rights does he have during the NFL investigation? We talked with the executive director for the National Sports Law Institute at Marquette.
1: He's entitled to be heard, so he'll get an opportunity to present his case. The commissioner will consider, okay, do we find a violation that is punishable under the NFL CBA, and what is the appropriate discipline?
0: Mitten joined us here on Midday. He said if Jacobs then wants to appeal any disciplinary ruling, he would appeal it back to the NFL commissioner rather than an independent arbitrator.
2: In Massachusetts, jurors continue deliberating this afternoon in the trial of Lindsay Clancy. Defense attorneys say Clancy was suffering from postpartum psychosis when she murdered her three young children in 2023. ABC's Peter Haralambos is following the trial and has more on what the jury was instructed to decide.
3: If they follow the judge's instructions, the first question they have to ask themselves is this insanity defense question. Was Clancy in a right mind? Was she aware of what she was doing, if it was right or wrong? Was she truly in the throes of postpartum psychosis? If they believe that she basically lost her grip with reality, they could go with that second option, not guilty by a lack of criminal responsibility. That means she'd be sent to a state psychiatric facility for an indefinite period of time, though she could eventually be released if her mental health improves and if she's not deemed a threat to the community.
2: Earlier today, the jury previously requested two specific pieces of evidence to review: the knife that Clancy used to try to commit suicide and some of the pill bottles that were recovered from her home.
0: The Wisconsin Department of Natural Resources is demanding a construction halt on the Enbridge Line 5 as a gas leak continues.
4: In a letter to the Canada-based energy company, DNR officials demand answers to a long list of questions about the spill, such as how much vapor is being released and how does Enbridge plan to bring it under control. The gas leak began when an unoccupied semi-truck rolled into an excavation site and struck the pipeline in Iron County on Tuesday. The letter adds that the DNR is immensely frustrated by other recent events where Enbridge has failed to comply with state regulations and left other questions unanswered. Jessica Gatso, WTMJ News.
2: It's been a busy year for tornadoes in Wisconsin, and 2026 appears on pace to break the record. New information from the National Weather Service office in Green Bay updated details from their storms in July, upgrading an EFU, or unknown, level to an EF0 tornado in Marathon County, which caused damage during Wisconsin Farm Tech Days. In total, there have now been 48 documented tornadoes in the state since the beginning of the year. That makes it the second most on record for a year since 1950, and more than double the yearly average in Wisconsin of 23 tornadoes.
0: In a new interview, Jake Reiner, the oldest son of the late Rob and Michelle Reiner, is opening up about the December murder of his parents, the arrest of his brother, in the state of his family. ABC's Trevor Ault reports.
5: For the first time since Rob and Michelle Reiner were stabbed to death, allegedly by their son Nick, the couple's oldest son, Jake Reiner, is sitting down for an interview.
6: I'll never understand. I don't care how it's explained to me. I don't care what facts come out. I will never understand why this happened.
5: Speaking with Mark Cota-Robles from our station KABC.
7: You have described that after what happened, it was losing more than half of your family.
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7: That includes Nick.
6: Yeah.
5: Jake's brother Nick has been open about his longtime battle with drug addiction and mental health problems. He's now pleaded not guilty to murder charges.
0: As his brother's murder case makes its way through the court system, Jake Reiner says he's focused on keeping his parents' legacy alive.
2: Time for news about your money, the WTMJ Annex Wealth Management Market Update. At this hour, still a down day on Wall Street. Anywhere from about 0.1% off for the Dow, sitting down 39 points at 53,529, to as much as 0.6 off for the NASDAQ. They're down 164 points at 26,377. Meanwhile, the S&P 500 is off 25 points, sitting at 7,705 on the afternoon. 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
2: Time for a WTMJ sports update from the Gruber Law Office's One Call, That's All Sports Desk. Your Milwaukee Brewers continue sizzling through summer with the best record in baseball, 83-51, and a sizable lead in the NL Central as well, following last night's win over the Mets, which included a solid outing from Jacob Mizorowski on the mound, 6 innings, giving up the 2 runs and striking out 6. Despite, as manager Pat Murphy described it afterwards, lots of slipping and sliding on the mound.
12: I think you got to recognize that he was on point without his best stuff. He was slipping and sliding on the mound. Both feet, both left and right feet were slipping and sliding, but yeah, he still sucked it up.
2: It's like a Simon and Garfunkel situation, just slip sliding away for the Miz. But getting the win, and so the Brewers head into American Family Field tonight for 3 against the Texas Rangers. We'll have coverage starting at 6:05 here on your home of the Brewers, WTMJ. It's the LaFleur Family Bowl tonight in Green Bay. Packers and the Arizona Cardinals, as brothers Matt and Mike LaFleur, will be on opposite sidelines for the first time as NFL head coaches. Tonight, though, also a big night for players hoping to make a final push for one of those coveted NFL roster spots.
13: One component of a long and challenging weekend of roster construction for Packers GM Brian Gutekunst.
14: You know, with these guys, maybe that we're trying to make some decisions on every team rep that they've had since the spring, we're watching and comparing, and it's never perfect, but at the same time, I think it's a good process.
13: The Packers roster must be trimmed from 90 to 53 by 3 o'clock the afternoon of August 30th.
14: I always kind of feel at this time we got more than 53 that are good enough to make it, and we're going to have to make those choices.
13: Greg Matzik, WTMJ News.
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0: Checking out the roads with your WTMJ Time Saver traffic. I like what I'm seeing right now. The broken down vehicles that we had earlier, they're gone. They're out of there. The tow trucks came, gave them the boot, so to speak. The crashes that we had, those have cleared as well. The only thing we have on the big map at this moment are the delays in our construction zones. So if you're traveling right now, especially the biggest problem spot right now is 94 eastbound and westbound around the ballpark. And that's going to be extra busy tonight as well, because we've got the Brewers game, first pitch at 6:40. Also have the Cole Swindell, the after game concert. It's going to be a big night around the ballpark, but already we are seeing significant delays.
2: Now, no complaints for your WTMJ forecast today. We'll be right around 80 degrees for our high. Tonight, 64 and partly cloudy. We talked with Storm Team 4 meteorologist Lindsay Slater earlier about weekend's rain chances. They're not going to be super significant, but something to watch out for in the afternoon, especially Saturday, high of 80. And the warm-up begins Sunday, 85, 86 on Monday. Same story on Tuesday. Right now at 80 degrees in Milwaukee at 210.
15: 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Now, here are your hosts, Jessica Tye, and in for Greg Matzik, it's Adam Roberts.
0: Happy Friday, everybody. What a wonderful Friday. It is so comfortable outside. The sun is shining. I've got my sunglasses smushed in my bag there, Adam.
2: You know, it's so tough for me to wear sunglasses with my glasses already on, but I almost thought about doing it this morning because I'm coming in to work, coming a little bit from sometimes on the west, and the sun just

0: bam, hit me right in the face. I won't complain, though, about the lack of humidity, which definitely is an added bonus for today.
1: And the humidity is coming in the days ahead. So definitely soak this up today. Enjoy it. Get outside if you can. Coming up this hour, hemp businesses are booming here in Wisconsin, but a federal ban could change everything. We're going to talk with the organizers of this weekend's Cannabis Festival coming up at 2:15. But first,
2: here's your top two at two on Wisconsin's Midday News.
1: Number one, an expert in human remains right now is trying to figure out whether skulls found in rural Fond du Lac County are authentic. A stalking investigation in Madison led to the disturbing discovery. 2 weeks ago today, detectives in Fond du Lac County helped Madison police serve a search warrant at a suspect's home. Investigators found books and memorabilia about murders and serial killers. In fact, one serial killer from right here in Wisconsin. They also found what appeared to be numerous human skulls and other skeletal remains. Authorities say an initial exam indicates many may be ancient Native American remains, but specialized testing is still needed. And they say many, not all. And the key word there, may. We don't know yet. The Wisconsin Crime Lab, the Wisconsin Historical Society, and a group that helps return Native American remains and cultural items to tribal communities are all working together on this case.
0: Number two, as we continue Decision Wisconsin coverage on WTMJ, we could soon see changes in the city of Milwaukee after a lengthy ballot counting delay during the August 11th primary. Now the city's top election official could be ready to implement a series of changes to prevent another error. A letter detailed by Milwaukee Election Commission Executive Director Paulina Gutierrez, which the Milwaukee Journal Sentinel has obtained, says election workers will be now required under these proposed changes to verbally announce which step they are taking when downloading results to flash drives. Recall, on election night, August 11th, that was the key issue. There were flash drives that were supposed to contain vote information, but instead contained audit log information on accident. Gutierrez was on Channel 12's Upfront a few weeks ago and reiterated she believes it all comes down to human error.
3: Our teams are trained. They had the written instructions with them. They had done it before. And unfortunately, the mistakes still happen. I can't get into someone's head, but what I know is that we're learning from this mistake and making enhancements so that it doesn't happen again.
0: And those errors caused those results to be delayed until the early morning hours. I was here in the newsroom on election coverage that night. So essentially, the two biggest changes that seem to be coming out of this would be, as I mentioned before, these election workers at Central Count, where they tabulate all the ballots, will have to verbally announce what steps are taking. So, for example, if you're putting in the flash drives, my read on this is you'll have to say out loud,
1: I am putting in the flash drive.
0: And I'm putting the flash drive out now, and I'm taking the second flash drive, and that's my read. Also, according to this letter, election workers will refer to images that show the correct screens workers should be using to obtain info they need. So they'll have to actually reference and say, yep, see, look at this. This is what I am supposed to be getting here. And that comes, I would assume, likely from the images that circulated afterwards showing some of the photogs from the news stations who were at Central Count were sitting on the screens as they had the rolling circle and said audit logs. So these are not official yet. There's a process that would need to go through. But it seems as though at least these changes are being speculated on or proposed, rather, by the head of the Milwaukee Election Commission.
1: It's 2:14. Smoke lounges, dab bars, live music, and Cannabis 101. A cannabis festival is coming to West Bend tomorrow, and we are going to speak with the organizers. In fact, I think they are walking into the studio as I speak. The studio, up in smoke, next.
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1: In a land full of festivals, add another. And this one's new and unique. Rooted in Wisconsin, a cannabis festival is happening tomorrow at Washington County Fair Park in West Bend. About 40 Wisconsin businesses will showcase hemp flower, gummies, beverages, and other products as the industry faces a major question. What happens if the most intoxicating hemp products are banned later this year? Mike Sickler, owner of Terrasol Brands in Milwaukee, and Stephanie Lemke, owner of Canna Bloom Pharmacy in Hartford, are both organizers of the new festival, and they're live with us in the studio. Thank you both for being here today.
11: Thank you for having us.
1: So what was the motivation, Mike, behind starting this cannabis festival, and was the timing key?
12: Timing's key, but also motivation is really, with all the legal things we've been doing up at the state capitol, you know, state and federal side, with all the groups that we're in, we've all kind of become friends. You know, we just never really knew each other, but this brought us all together. And with all the division and uncertainty, we decided that we need to have like a fun experience that shows a positive side of it. And with the impending or looming bans coming at the end of the year, we thought this was a great time to do it. And it just sort of fell into place.
0: So talking about this festival, first ever of its kind, you're going to have a lot of vendors involved. I think I saw around 40, specifically from those based here in Wisconsin. So for either of you, if someone's listening to this and thinking, what can I expect from a first ever of its kind festival like this? What will people find as they walk through the festival?
11: Well, there is 40 vendors, and they're all from Wisconsin. That was a requirement. So we have a lot of different things. So we have the vendors. We have speakers from 12 to 4 o'clock. Mm-hmm. We have a comedian at 2. We have live music from 11 a.m. till 9 p.m. In my booth particular, I have two glass blowers on torches at all times. I have a dab bar, a smoke lounge.
1: What is a dab bar? Because some people don't know. I did not know what a dab bar was. What is a dab bar?
11: Sure. So... for the dab bar, it is a way for people to use concentrates, and we're working with it's Token Roll TMJ or TNJ dash or
1: sorry, not TMJ, bar. Not us.
11: No. It's TNJ. TNJ dab bar, and they are going to, like, Mike, he's one of the people. He took a tennis shoe and made a battery out of it. So they put what they call bangers, and they put it in and heat it up, and then they put the concentrate in and they smoke it. So they're able to do a concentrate, like a vaporization of either cold or hot, and smoke it.
1: Okay.
11: So there will be
1: some smoke, because I was teasing
11: There's going to be a lot of smoke.
1: I was teasing your segment. I said the studio up in smoke coming up. And then I looked at Adam afterwards. And I said, actually, I don't know if there will be any smoke there. So will be smoke.
12: We consumption
11: got really
12: event, yes.
11: Lucky that Washington County Fair Park was allowing us to smoke. So there will be at least 3 smoking lounges. Terrasol, Canna Bloom Pharmacy, and 3 Tall Pines all have smoking lounges. There's a lot of games and activities, beer pong. Or not beer pong.
12: Bong. Yeah, bong, it's bong pong.
1: Bong pong.
11: Bong pong. There's no alcohol. I'm sorry.
12: I know.
11: See, I haven't done this before. There's bong pong.
1: So you've got all kinds of activities.
11: Disc golf course.
12: Yeah, we're setting up a custom 9-hole disc golf course from Riverside Disc. We've got, and that's free to play. So really, it's $10 to get in, and you get a whole day of music, activities, tons of free samples, all the vendors, education. Senator LaTanya Johnson's going to come speak at noon.
1: What would the proposed federal ban mean for your business and the customers who rely on these products? I know this is something that you both are thinking heavily about.
12: We are working. There's no definite answer yet, but in our state, both sides of the aisle look like they are actually going to come together a little bit here and try to propose something that our state can help keep the existing industry alive. And that's a bipartisan thing. So we should know more in the next few weeks to that and whether it'll come through with a session that's coming up in our state. So federally, though, that will help us stay safe because we can write laws in our state that we will follow over the federal hemp ban. Yeah.
1: Are you guys concerned, though? Are you concerned about what could happen here and what could happen for your business?
11: I think we're always concerned, but we're very optimistic. We've put a lot of our hearts and souls into our businesses, you know, for the last 8 years. And we've done everything right. We've, like, make sure that we regulate ourselves. From the beginning, we make sure people are 21. We make sure that we're, you know, getting COA tests and making sure everything is good, right? Mm-hmm. Lab tests. So we're making sure. And, like, we've been going to, you know, the states and testifying and talking to them and letting them know and, you know, what we think should be appropriate. Because we want to make sure that it's safe for all of our consumers, you know. Mm-hmm. So we've done everything that we can and, you know, getting our customers to write letters and all that stuff. So we are concerned, but we're just moving forward and hoping that the government will do the right thing because it brings a lot of money in, you know, money, jobs and everything else. So, you know, I would love to get in front of some of these people and, you know, talk to them. And we have, but, you know, some listen and some don't.
0: On that front, you mentioned economic potentially consequences. Michael, posed to you, can you expand a bit on if this goes through you? And you mentioned that there is some discussion happening that could maybe potentially work around this or push it down the road. But if things go forward as planned right now for November 12th and that ban goes through, what's the immediate economic consequence for our state?
12: Immediate. So the numbers that have been gathered over like the last year or two is about 3,500 jobs could be pretty much instantly wiped out. We're talking from farmers, like, you know, staff on a farm. You got the process, you got the harvesters, you got people trimming the buds. You've got the people who process it into concentrates and different materials for like raw goods. You've got retailers, plus you have like the consumers who use it. So the impact, about 3,500 jobs could be gone come December if things aren't rectified or changed. And then we also are looking at over $150 million of revenue that Wisconsin will be losing to outstates like, you know, Michigan or Illinois, because they're just going to cross the border and get it. But with flock cameras and strict stuff like that, they're really tracking people crossing borders from dispensaries into our state because that'll be a felony. So there's a lot of concern, a lot of impact that's going to happen, which won't be positive for our state.
1: Stephanie, are you thinking about how you might possibly have to change your business?
11: I am. So I have cannabis smoking lounges where people can come in. It's a bar so that they can come in and do THC drinks and they can do vapor products and stuff like that. So, I mean, just like you were talking like earlier, you know, doing like a speakeasy where you do like a mocktail. And, you know, maybe a bar where I have to sell alcohol, which is something that I'm very much against. But, you know, if we have to do stuff like that to make our businesses work until the legality of it happens, then, you know, we're going to do whatever we can to stay in business, including, like I was telling you yesterday, is I'll stay open until somebody stops me.
1: I think you told me I'll stay open until somebody arrests me, right?
11: Mm-hmm. Yeah, I said that.
12: Sometimes you do have to stand up for what you think is right. And to ban a plant that's, granted, like the current use of it is extended. It's what people originally thought it was, more fiber, like materials. But there's a huge benefit. And unfortunately, we aren't a legal state in the marijuana sense. You know, we're kind of falling behind it with the rest of the, you know, country. So hopefully we can keep this industry alive.
7: So for people who want to go, can they still get tickets?
12: Oh, yes. Plenty of tickets available day of. There is VIP tickets. Gets you in early, gets you special seating, little tote bags, some goodies. Yes, plenty of tickets, and the doors open at 11 o'clock tomorrow.
7: All

0: All right, that's a new one, Rooted in Wisconsin, a cannabis festival happening tomorrow at Washington County Fair Park in West Bend. Your favorite Wisconsin cannabis vendors, they say, the Big Cheese Cannabis Cup Judging, nine-hole disc golf, educational guest speakers. I think there's Cannabis 101 is one of the items on the agenda tomorrow, smoke lounges, music, and more. Rooted in Wisconsin. Thanks for filling me in, guys. I appreciate it.
1: Thanks for having us.
0: It's 226 coming up next. 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
1: 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I'm Jessica Tai. Your top story, a public defender pleads guilty.
2: I'm Adam Roberts. A warrant on stalking charges leads to finding skeletal remains.
1: Partly cloudy tonight. We have a low of 64 degrees. Partly cloudy tomorrow, too. Chance for storms in the evening. It's 80 now.
3: ABC News, I'm Mike Dubusky. All eyes are on a courthouse in Massachusetts right now, where day two of jury deliberations are underway in the trial of Lindsay Clancy. She's charged with murdering her three children in 2023 by strangulation. Her lawyers have said she was suffering from postpartum psychosis. Tens of thousands of people are participating in a Defend the Vote march in Washington, D.C. right now, organized by the Reverend Al Sharpton's National Action Network. Vermont Senator Bernie Sanders taking aim at the Trump administration while at the event.
4: Today we have a president who, along with the Supreme Court members he appointed, is carrying out the most significant assault on voting rights since segregation, targeting virtually every aspect of the electoral system.
3: Meanwhile, President Trump awarding the crew of the Artemis II mission Congressional Space Medals of Honor today. This is ABC News.
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1: From the WTMJ Breaking News Center, a Racine County public defender confesses to falsely accusing a sheriff's deputy of abusing a jail inmate.
5: Cole Covey pled guilty to obstructing an officer for claiming the deputy shoved his client into a wall twice. Body camera video, witness statements, and a lack of physical evidence proved the allegations false. Covey admitted to lying and was ordered to pay a $1,000 fine. He also must report his conduct to the Wisconsin State Bar's office. Elizabeth Linton in WTMJ News.
2: A woman now facing charges after a swatting call police say leads to a shelter in place in Heartland. 50-year-old Lisa O'Donnell facing one felony count of false reporting of an emergency. This after authorities say she allegedly told police she was being held at gunpoint inside her apartment Wednesday afternoon, leading to that shelter-in-place order. Waukesha Court Commissioner Christopher Bailey during O'Donnell's first appearance in court on Thursday.
6: That there was a lockdown at a local high school, there was a huge police response. Makes the court believe that there's some serious ramifications and consequences for this defendant by virtue of her alleged conduct.
2: The court set bond at $1,500. If convicted, O'Donnell faces over 3 years in prison.
1: One person is dead after a drive-by shooting on Milwaukee's northwest side. Milwaukee police responded early this morning to 26 in Walnut. Someone in a car fired shots at the victims. A 39-year-old died right there at the scene. A 33-year-old was taken to the hospital for injuries. Police are still looking for the shooter.
2: The state of Wisconsin could soon establish statewide standards for burying loved ones outside of a cemetery.
7: A legislative study committee is examining private property burials, which are currently largely governed at the local level, creating different requirements from one community to another.
8: Under Wisconsin law, a family can take it on themselves. So like a lot of people will either do like a green burial or something on their own private property.
7: Funeral director Nathan Popp testifying before the committee. State lawmakers discussed creating uniform rules for documenting those sites while keeping private burials legal. Legislation could be introduced next year. Neil Doyle, WTMJ News.
1: 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Four straight series wins for the boys. That's awesome. We're looking ahead to tonight. Sports, traffic, and weather are next. Outdoor Living Unlimited, WTMJ News Time. It's coming up on 2:34.
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1: Time for a WTMJ sports update from the Gruber Law Office's One Call, That's All Sports Desk. Your Milwaukee Brewers remain red hot, 83-51. That's good for a 7-game lead over the Cubs in the NL Central and a 3-game advantage over the Dodgers for the top record, not just in baseball, but in the National League. Important for that coveted 1 seed in the postseason. The Brewers' action continues tonight. They're back at home at American Family Field, first of 3 against the AL West's Texas Rangers, who, despite finding themselves with a sub-500 record, given the pretty substandard condition of the AL West right now, they are just 1 game out from the 500 Houston Astros for the top of the division. It'll be Logan Henderson on the mound tonight for the crew. Our coverage starts at 6:05 ahead of a 6:40 first pitch on your home of the Brewers, WTMJ. The Packers host the Cardinals in the preseason finale tonight. It can be watched locally in Milwaukee on Channel 4. And round 2 action continues at the PGA's Tour Championship, held this weekend at East Lake Golf Club in Atlanta. Quick scoreboard update. American dominance in the top 5 right now. Cameron Young, Sam Burns, Gary Woodland, Ryan Gerard, and Akshay Byashia, all at 8 under on the day for a 5-way tie atop the leaderboard.
2: 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Not too bad. No crashes to report. We do have our typical construction zones, including right around American Family Field, the ballpark there, that are slow due to the construction, the work, and the construction barrels. Other than that, we just have one broken down vehicle right now in Milwaukee County. It's I-43 South at North Avenue. Right shoulder is blocked.
1: Your WTMJ 5-day forecast. Clouds will be on the increase tonight with a low of 66. Storm Team 4 meteorologist Lindsay Slater says Saturday is looking a bit sticky with some shower and storm chances and a high of 80 for the afternoon. Hot and muggy then on your Sunday and 85, up to 87 possibly on Monday for some of us. Humidity and a chance of storms as well. And then that humidity sticks into the middle of the week. Tuesday 86 and Wednesday a forecast high of 85 degrees. It's 80 right now and mostly sunny in Milwaukee at 2:38.
2: AI is getting better at helping us. But now some of the biggest tech companies are warning it's also getting better at helping hackers. More than 100 companies, including OpenAI, Anthropic, Microsoft, and Amazon Web Services, just warned we may be just months away from these AI-powered cyber attacks. We may just have a few months to prepare for a new wave of these. Rich Frankel is a former FBI special agent in charge, and he joins us live with what we need to know. Great to have you back, Rich.
3: Thank you. Glad to be back.
2: So what has AI changed for a hacker? What can an attacker do today that was either much harder before or more expensive just a year or two ago?
3: So at the lower end, and by the way, this doesn't mean that it's easy or anything, but at the end that hits more of us, you know, the regular person, you can use AI to fraudulently make any document, any email. You can fraudulently put faces out there and voices, so that when you think you're speaking to the bank or you're speaking to the your power provider, you may not be speaking to them, or if they claim to be the FBI or IRS, you may not be speaking to them. You could be speaking to a hacker who's asking for your personal identifiable information, your credit card information, your dates of birth, and getting all that. And now they've got all your information to either pass out and sell to other people, or actually to try and figure out what your passwords are and get into your databases. So that's on one side. On the other side, what they're starting to do is actually use AI to scan for holes in cybersecurity protocols of companies, infrastructure, government agencies. It used to be that people would do this, or they would have, you know, algorithms that would do it. But the AI algorithms are so much more advanced and so much faster that something that would take maybe 90 days or longer to find that hole on an average is now, they're afraid it's going to take a day to get in. Which then doesn't give time for the cybersecurity companies or for the owners of those companies to protect those holes if they haven't already done so.
1: So this letter says many of these organizations are dealing with issues like unpatched software, authentication weaknesses, excessive permissions. But these problems, Rich, existed before artificial intelligence came onto the scene. So the question is AI

0: creating these new vulnerabilities from scratch, or is it mostly making long-standing weaknesses maybe more easier and faster to potentially exploit?
1: That's more what this letter, I think, is focused on. Down the line, I think we're going to have an issue with AI just somehow almost using a sledgehammer to get through cybersecurity. But right now, it's just what you said and what the letter has talked about, is that now is the time. It's a shrinking window, basically, to get in there and secure the critical infrastructures, the companies, and the government agencies with the technology that we have, and to stop those holes from being exploited. And it's going to take time. It's going to take money. And if the companies or infrastructure or whatever is not willing to do so, then, you know, come 3-4 months from now, they're going to be in a whole heap of trouble because they're not going to be able to close them down in time because of AI.
2: A lot of times you have outsiders saying, hey, there's an issue. Outsiders sounding the alarm. But in this case, it's the companies building these powerful AI systems who are saying, we've got a problem. Should we take that as a sign that this threat is especially serious?
1: Yeah, and even on top of that, you have experts out there, we've talked about this, and we've seen it through reports, that AI sometimes has gotten out of control a little bit. At least on 2 or 3 occasions, AI has been able to actually hack into companies without the direction of the host or owning company. And it just did it kind of on its own. It started looking for holes in those systems. The other thing that is indicative of this is that several of the AI companies are not giving out their strongest or their best product. I don't know a time when, you know, we'd ever see a cyber company not giving out its best product, but they're saying that they don't want to give it out because basically they're not sure who's going to use it for what purpose yet, and is it going to be legitimate or not, and are they going to be able to stop it once these criminals or whomever start using it. So I think right now the companies are in a little bit of a dilemma of, you know, how do they attack it? And so that's why I think they're also all getting together and saying, hey, we have to figure this out now, because if we don't do it now, we're going to get overtaken by our own technology.
0: So then as we look down the road, even just like the next 6 months or so, what does measurable action look like? What could we expect in response from this warning, whether it's from the government, these companies themselves, or some of these critical infrastructure operators it says could be at risk?
1: So just 2 things. Cybersecurity and technology companies quickly have to test and build out all their tools that are AI, that make AI-powered defensive, accessible and deployer critical infrastructure. In other words, they have to really, you know, find out what they've got, build it out, and then start utilizing it and letting others utilize it. In other words, they have to be able to, you know, share it with others. And whether it's shared through a licensing agreement and payment, or is it something more where they're all going to come together and kind of, do like that, the open technology where everyone can build off of the same thing and make it better. And then you need the governments in there, the U.S. government or other, friendly governments in there to share actionable intelligence that shows what the bad guys are doing. We've done it at times. We've done it for terrorism. We've done it for criminal matters. Now it's got to be done for cyber.
2: Wow. Time's ticking. AI companies warning cyber attacks could surge within months as public concerns grow. That's Rich Frankel, former FBI special agent in charge. Thanks so much, Rich.
1: Thank you.
2: It's 2:45, Stories of the Strange, up next.
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8: You do fill in on Fridays quite a bit on Midday, I feel like. 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
7: We do, and I get to flex my strange muscles for this one.
8: You enjoy it.
7: I do. So let's head out east for Story of the Strange number one. We're going to Rhode Island today. Local authorities dubbing it Squidpocalypse 2026.
8: Uh-oh.
7: Well, if that doesn't get you interested, I don't know what will. So we head to the sunny coastal town of, and I hope I'm not offending my friends in the Northeast when I try to say this name, Narragansett, Rhode Island. I know that's true because I looked it up multiple times. So it's a warm, sunny day in our coastal community of Narragansett, Rhode Island, a couple of weeks ago in mid-August, when a tractor trailer rolls over on a Rhode Island roadway, leaving a stench as a truckload of more than 2 tons of squid spills onto the road. And then
8: that seems so slimy, too.
7: It gets worse. It then sits in the road for hours on this hot, as I mentioned, sunny day. So the police chief there, when they arrived on scene, quote, "The scene started to smell quite bad as the squid had already been out in the sun for a few hours. But don't just take the police chief's word for it. Let's go to the experts on the ground.
9: Squid has a distinctive odor to it, and I'm a fisherman and I use squid for bait. So I'm used to it, but it can be very foul smelling, especially if it lands on the road and stays there for a while."
7: That's our expert resident fisherman talking with the gathered media on the scene, who I can only assume had their microphones in one hand and two fingers over their nose with the other hand. So this trailer had been taking the squid to a processing facility, then it dislodged, tipping over onto its side as the driver tried to navigate a turn. You want to know how long the squid was on the road?
8: Too long.
7: Police first got there just before 9:30. They didn't have the road open again until 5:15 that evening. You can imagine the impact on those just trying to have a nice day at the beach.
10: When my friend posted about it and I was on the island reading, she said you might have to climb over a mountain of squid to get to Block Island today. And then her next story was a photo of it, and I was like, oh my gosh, it is indeed real. It felt like something out of SpongeBob or something.
7: I don't know, it's kind of funny to imagine 2 tons of Squidwards in the road.
11: Hey, use your mirrors, fool!
7: So the driver and passenger uninjured, that's the good news. No other vehicles involved in this, but needless to say, residents of the wonderful community of Narragansett will remember Squidpocalypse for years to come. They've already dubbed it on Facebook, the police have, the spill that put slippery when wet to shame.
8: Oh, geez. Oh, that's a good one. I think

0: one beats mine, but mine is strange as well.
1: Let me hear it.
0: So many toe beans, so little time.
1: Do tell.
0: A Wisconsin kitten was just born with 29 toes. 29. It's a Maine Coon kitten named Erebus Anomaly.
1: Great name.
0: Yeah, right. I know. It works. She tiptoed into the record books for being born with the most toes ever counted on a cat. It always cracks me up, these records. Like, who started this record? And now, more cats are going for it. Well, this cat, it's a boy, by the way, he had a genetic abnormality, which causes some cats to be born with unusually high numbers of toes. And this Wisconsin kitten sets a Guinness World Record for it. The previous world record was 28 toes. So this kitten beats it by one. That previous one, by the way, set in 2002 by a Canadian cat named Jake, which was then matched in March by Toby, which was a cat from Michigan. But I guess the cat's owners are up in Kaukauna. Hmm. They run a breeding cattery operation called Blue Northern Maine Coons. And they thought as soon as this cat was born, they looked at it and said, he may have a shot.
1: You know, it's so interesting. We always hear about how humane societies are always saying, people, come in, come in. We have so many animals that need a new home. And it's oftentimes, in my experience, from what I've seen, animals that do have these abnormalities may unfortunately get looked over. But that's unfortunate because Erebus here looks like a perfectly fine, good kitty.
0: Well, they're loving it. They're saying this makes you special. And indeed it does. Mm. 29 toes on a Wisconsin kitten. Strange indeed. Meow. It's 252.
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6: There's now a push from the skies to give Dolly Parton a permanent tribute in Music City.
7: A plane flew over downtown Nashville Friday morning, trailing a banner that read change.org/Dolly Parton Airport. The banner promoting a petition calling for Nashville International Airport to be renamed for the singer, songwriter, and philanthropist who died Tuesday. The change.org site says Dolly's light should be celebrated across Tennessee. Its final line urges people to sign it so we could all soon be departing from Parton. As of noon Friday, more than 150,000 people had added their signatures. Sherry Preston, ABC News.
8: Great wordplay from Sherry.
6: Okay, right? Sherry, gotta love a Sherry Preston story. Mm-hmm. And she has roots here at WTMJ.
8: Yes, she does.
6: I love that. She always says, I love you guys, when we do interviews with her at the end. I love you guys.
8: And we love her too.
6: and it feels legit. Have fun if you're going to the Brewers game tonight. It's going to be a blast. And it's not just going to be Brewers fans. It's going to be Brewers fans plus country music fans out there tonight.
8: I'd be really curious. Yeah, you mentioned that we have the Cole Swindell show after the game tonight. I would love to see if any one of our WTMJ fans goes out tonight, a panoramic shot, especially if you're sitting kind of in the middle of American Family Field.
6: How many cowboy hats are in the crowd?
8: How many hats? How many pink boots? How many just clearly people are there? Yes, great. Brewers, Rangers, fantastic. But I'm really here for the after the game show.
6: Okay, this reminds me. So a little inside baseball here, but I was trying to get Cole Swindell on our show today. And should I check one more time?
8: One more time.
6: We only have seconds left. His people, we were in contact with the people, mm-hmm. and at 11:30, so about a half hour before the show, they said, what questions would you ask him? Mm-hmm. I don't usually like to give out my questions.
8: Yeah.
6: I never like to do it, but come on, this is just a fun one. I said, we make it fun and easy. Here are a few questions we might ask. But I guess I'm waiting for the response. He's preparing. He's preparing for all of
8: vocal
6: you.
8: Vocal warm-ups
6: take a
8: little
6: while.
8: They never said no.
6: But have a blast if you're going. It's going to be great. Cole Swindell tonight. It's a post-game concert. I think the Brewers are so smart with this because you might get some people who normally don't go to a game who are coming in just for the concert. They watch the game. They stay for the concert. It's all part of the team's country music night. It's going to be a blast. Have a great weekend, everybody. We'll see you on Monday.
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5: It's 3 o'clock. I'm John Mercure. Your top story, a disturbing search for a Fond du Lac County stalker's home.
0: I'm Julia Fellow. Rescue efforts continue after that devastating flooding in Nepal.
6: I'm Debbie Lozaga, northbound on 41, starting off with some delays from Burleigh all the way to Hampton. On the southbound side, slowing from just before Good Hope Road to Silver Spring. Southbound 43 is also backing up right past Good Hope Road, and then back on the brakes just south of Hampton all the way down into the Marquette. Westbound 94, you got delays from 27th Street to about Holly Road. Eastbound slowing from just about 84th Street to Holly Road, and then from the stadium to 35th. I'm Debbie Lozaga with your WTMJ Time Saver Traffic.
5: Tonight, increasing clouds, a low of 66. Tomorrow, sticky, a chance for rain in the afternoon, a high of 80 degrees. From the WTMJ Breaking News Center, a man is under investigation after allegedly stalking an ex-girlfriend for 13 years, leading police to find skeletal remains inside his home.
7: The Fond du Lac County Sheriff's Office says they were searching the rural home of 46-year-old Benjamin Larson as part of a Madison Police stalking investigation. Inside the home, they found several skulls, significant amounts of serial killer memorabilia, and paintings of the victim he allegedly stalked. The victim says she and Larson dated for around 2 months in 2013, and he has repeatedly attempted to contact her since. Investigators are sending the remains to a lab to determine their origins. Elizabeth Linton in WTMJ News.
0: A woman now faces charges after a swatting call leads to a shelter in place in Heartland. A 50-year-old named Lisa O'Donnell faces one felony count of false reporting of an emergency. She's accused of telling police she was being held at gunpoint inside her apartment Wednesday afternoon. Waukesha Court Commissioner Christopher Bailey during her first court appearance in court Thursday.
8: That there was a lockdown at a local high school, there was a huge police response. Makes the court believe that there's some serious ramifications and consequences for this defendant by virtue of her alleged conduct.
0: Bond was set at $1,500. If convicted, she faces more than 3 years in prison.
5: The threat of more flooding has led rescue efforts in Nepal to be put on hold. News Nation's Ranash Bhushal.
9: Most of the rescue operation is being done through helicopters, as the road connection is not that great. The latest information that I have is that no new number of people who have been rescued, mostly tourists, that has remained the same. There were 977 people who were missing, and out of that number, they were saying that only 121 people have been rescued so far.
5: The U.S. State Department says 90 Americans are among the missing, while three others have been rescued.
0: Jurors continue deliberating in Massachusetts in the trial of Lindsay Clancy. She is accused of killing her three young children. Defense attorneys say she was suffering from postpartum psychosis when she murdered her three children. This was in 2023.
10: ABC's Peter Haralambos on what the jury was instructed to decide.
11: If they follow the judge's instructions, the first question they have to ask themselves is this insanity defense question. Was Clancy in a right mind? Was she aware of what she was doing, if it was right or wrong? Was she truly in the throes of postpartum

0: psychosis. If they believe that she basically lost her grip with reality, they could go with that second option, not guilty by a lack of criminal responsibility. That means she'd be sent to a state psychiatric facility for an indefinite period of time, though she could eventually be released if her mental health improves and if she's not deemed a threat to the community.
1: The jury previously requested two specific pieces of evidence to review today. They wanted to see the knife that Clancy used to try to commit suicide and some of the pill boxes that were recovered from her home.
2: The Wisconsin Department of Natural Resources is demanding a construction halt on the Enbridge Line 5 reroute as a gas leak continues.
3: In a letter to the Canada-based energy company, DNR officials demand answers to a long list of questions about the spill, such as how much vapor is being released and how does Enbridge plan to bring it under control. The gas leak began when an unoccupied semi-truck rolled into an excavation site and struck the pipeline in Iron County on Tuesday. The letter adds that the DNR is immensely frustrated by other recent events where Enbridge has failed to comply with state regulations and left other questions unanswered. Jessica Gatso, WTMJ News.
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2: The first thing I thought about is, what am I going to do?
3: Peggy and Willie were injured when a driver ran a stop sign.
2: I was injured pretty bad, and they rushed out to me and made sure that I got the medical attention that I needed to make that recovery. One call, that was all, and everything went well.
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1: Time for a WTMJ Sports Update from the Gruber Law Office's One Call That's All Sports Desk. The Brewers return home to Milwaukee from the Big Apple, still owners of the best record in baseball. Thursday's win over the Mets included six solid innings from Jacob Mizorowski, despite, as manager Pat Murphy described it afterwards, slipping and sliding on the mound following an afternoon of rain.
2: I think you got to recognize that he was on point without his best stuff. He was slipping and sliding on the mound, both feet. Both left and right feet were slipping and sliding, but he still sucked it up.
1: Brewers and Rangers tonight at American Family Field. 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The LaFleur Family Bowl is tonight in Green Bay between the Packers and the Arizona Cardinals. Brothers Matt and Mike LaFleur will be on opposite sides for the first time as NFL head coaches. You can watch tonight's preseason finale locally in Milwaukee on TMJ4.
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2: All right, we made it. It's Friday. Hope your week has gone well. Hope you got nice plans for the weekend.
3: That went by quick.
2: It did go by quick.
3: For me, it did.
2: It was a busy week.
3: It was.
2: Busy news week.
3: I'm going to the Brewers on Sunday.
2: Ooh, you are?
3: Yeah.
2: That's fun. I'm going to the Lance Sidejohn
3: movie
2: thing on Sunday. And tonight, Gary Sinise is in town doing a concert, and I'm going to that tonight. So.
3: Oh, my gosh.
2: It's going to be a fun weekend. All right, let's get to what we're doing today.
1: This is the Three at 3 on Wisconsin's Afternoon News.
2: All right, number one, we start with the Brewers. So this happened last night.
4: First pitch to Cherio, a fly ball to right, deep. Back goes Binge, track wall gone. Two-run home run for Jackson Cherio, and the Brewers lead it 4-0.
2: Yeah, you want a little bit more? This also happened.
4: The 2-2 pitch, and a fly ball to left. Back on it is Robert at the track wall gone. Jackson Cherio with his second homer of the night. It's a two-run shot.
3: Wow.
4: And the Brewers with an 8-2 lead here in Queens.
2: Jackson Cherio on fire. He went 4-for-5 with 2 homers, 4 RBIs, 4 runs scored, and a stolen base. I spent a lot of time looking this up because it's hard to find these specific kind of stats. He is the only other guy besides Jimmy Fox back in 1929 to ever have 4 hits, 2 homers, 4 ribbies, 4 runs scored, and a stolen base in the same game.
3: Wow.
2: The only guy ever. In our morning meeting this morning, I said, I think I saw a stat where there were a handful of guys and he was the youngest. No, him and one other guy.
3: Wow.
2: Are the only ones ever to do it. The Miz on the mound, you heard in sports, Murph talking a little bit about how the mound wasn't ideal, and so Miz was having a tough time. Tough time. He still gave up 2 runs and struck out like 6 guys in the Brewers won. Yeah. Yeah, because it was really sloppy out there. So there we go. Brewers tonight, 6:05 here on WTMJ.
3: Number two, Tony Romo update, facing 3 new citations following his alleged OWI arrest in Milwaukee. First offense, the former Cowboys quarterback and Wisconsin native, cited for first offense while driving intoxicated, unsafe passing. And now we've learned he is accused of possessing open intoxicants in his vehicle. CBS Sports placed him on leave indefinitely. J.J. Watt now replacing him alongside Jim Nance, the top NFL team. CBS says there's no timetable or final decision. Romo's representative said yesterday that he accepts full responsibility, is working with CBS on next steps. I bet he's under a 10-year, $180 million CBS contract with about $72 million remaining through 2030. That's a lot to leave on the table.
2: That is a lot of money for sure. Hey, the third thing is a crazy story out of Chicago. So a semi-truck in Memphis is set, scheduled to go to Dallas with like $650,000 worth of Nike shoes. And someone stole the truck with all the shoes. And then a Nike guy noticed that the truck had been diverted to Chicago. So the Nike office person got in touch with authorities in Chicago. They tracked down the truck. Indeed, it was a stolen semi-truck with $647,000 of Nike shoes. Some of them were high-end specialized Nikes. And they found the truck. Yeah, there were different versions of Air Jordans. There were different customized one-on-one kind of shoes. There were 3,000 pairs of Nikes in the semi-truck, and someone was trying to steal them. And so now they have been recovered, but they haven't found the driver of the truck. They haven't found the person that set this whole thing up or orchestrated it all. So down in Cook County, they're still looking for that person. That's a lot of Nike shoes.
3: I know. The street value would be just to be able to sell it right away.
2: Yeah, exactly. Like, and they're trying to figure out what the person had intended to do with these. To steal the whole semi-truck, that's just craziness. It is 3:13 at WTMJ. So you may have heard over the past couple of days, with the passing of Dolly Parton.

0: Parton that she said part of what led to her health issues was the love she had and the care she gave for her longtime husband as he had poor health. The role of the caregiver is something that really can't be taken for granted and can be very, very difficult. We are joined up next by Rebecca McNamee of Azura Living. She will be with us talking about the role of the caregiver and what you need to look for if you are a caregiver or have one in your life. It is 313 at WTMJ. 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

0: Also backing up from just before Meadowbrook Road all the way to Elmhurst Road as well. Taking it a little bit further east, we've got more backups eastbound from Highway 164 to Highway F, and then again past Barker Road, back on the brakes right about at 84th Street to Holly Road, and from the stadium to 35th. So you're on and off the brakes. Whew. On the westbound side, you've got some delays from 35th Street pretty much all the way to Holly Road. And then we've also got southbound 43, kind of a hefty ride from Capitol Drive all the way down to about Fond du Lac Avenue. Then you slow down again through the Marquette down to the KK River. I'm Debbie Lazaga with your WTMJ Time Saver Traffic.
1: The WTMJ 5-day forecast. Tonight, partly cloudy, low 64 degrees. Tomorrow, chance for afternoon rain, a high of 80. On Sunday, chance for more rain late in the day, warmer, a high of 85. On Monday, warm, humid, scattered showers, a high of 86. On Tuesday, chance for rain, a high of 86 degrees. 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Dolly Parton, as part of sorting through what led to her health issues, we've discovered that Dolly Parton said in 2025, I didn't take care of myself. I let a lot of things go that I should have been taking care of. She went on to explain that her immune system and digestive system were out of whack. She was so consumed with taking care of her husband that she didn't take care of herself. The role of the caregiver is so important. We wanted to bring in an expert who could help us sort through this. Rebecca McNamee is with Azura Memory Care and Assisted Living. Rebecca, thank you so much for being here with us.
2: Thank you for having me.
1: I think we take it for granted that when someone's taking care of someone that they love and they're just doing it and doing it and doing it, that they just get through it and do whatever it takes. How tough can it be if that's your reality day after day, week after week, year after year?
2: Very tough, very tough. A lot of caregivers, especially if their loved one is living at home, can spend, 40 hours or more sometimes on caregiving activities. So it's definitely something that is emotionally, financially, and physically exhausting.
3: I mean, and she was a multimillionaire, John.
1: Right.
3: So, I mean, she had all disposable income. You know, my dad's going through that too. Mm-hmm. My stepmom made it back after a massive heart attack. But I feel like he is consumed by it, but I don't know what to say to him. What do I say to someone to check in on them?
2: Yeah. Bringing up that point about Dolly Parton having all the financial resources and things, I want to say that I think for a lot of people, they feel that if they're not personally responsible, they're letting their loved one down. And I think that when it comes to caring for yourself as a caregiver and then also supporting a caregiver, it's encouraging them to ask for and accept help. And I think that that can be a big roadblock for a lot of people trying to do right by their loved one and, take care of them. But it really does take a village. And so the recommendation that I would have would be to kind of encourage that person to ask help and accept it.
3: Maybe she was keeping it under wraps. And my dad doesn't like to complain either. You know, mm-hmm. They don't want to talk to someone and say what's wrong.
2: Mm-hmm. Mm-hmm.
1: Related to that, how do we know? How does someone recognize if your caregiver loved one is burnt out or if they need help when, like Julia's dad, is strong and a doer and he just takes it on? How do we recognize that we need to get this person help because they're struggling?
2: Mm-hmm. I think irritability, someone being quick to anger. A lot of times when someone is dealing with caregiver burnout, unfortunately, they also kind of push the people that they love away, like their support system, because when your body is overwhelmed, we're just naturally a little more quick to become angry, become defensive, all of those things. So if you notice a loved one maybe who is a caregiver and they're starting to have some changes in their personality where they just seem angrier or more quickly to be irritable or annoyed, that could be a sign of caregiver burnout.
3: And I also thought, my dad knows everything. He knows FMLA. No, he didn't. He didn't even know that. So is it that a lot of caregivers don't even understand the resources out there like Azura?
2: Oh, yeah, definitely. Definitely. I think so in my role as a social worker, a lot of what I do is try to help people become aware of these resources because a lot of folks don't know. And it's not something that's necessarily like advertised. Like, people don't just know, what does my county offer for aging or disability support, or what are the good assisted living facilities in the area? Like, people don't know that unless you're immersed in that. And it can feel very overwhelming to even start to figure that out if it feels like this mountain that you have no idea how to climb.
1: What are practical ways, Rebecca, for caregivers to build respite or build relief into their routine when they're in the midst of this?
2: Mm-hmm. Well, I kind of want to return

0: that phrase, it takes a village. I think that when it comes to caring for an older adult, the best thing that there can be is a network of a support system so that it's not just all on one person. Things that I might recommend if someone doesn't have that, if they have the financial means to, hiring a private caregiver, even if it's just for like an hour or a few hours a week, to, like you said, get that respite, get that break, get that chance to kind of do what you need to do to take care of yourself so that you don't suffer the health effects of caregiver burnout.
1: You raised such a good question, because I have a neighbor and his wife has Alzheimer's and she's still at home.
0: Mm-hmm.
1: And he has someone come into the house from 9 a.m. to noon every single day. And he's the primary caregiver, but someone comes in the house, and I only realized this when I saw him walking down the street, and he said, I walk during that 3 hours. I go to the library. Sometimes I go to Starbucks, and I have 3 hours where I know I can recharge and then tackle the rest of the day. How important is it, if you're the caregiver, to give yourself a little bit of time?
0: Really helpful. Really helpful. And I like that you brought up that your friend uses movement. I think that exercise, you know, we're talking about irritability and things like that, like, those are all very physical bodily reactions, and exercise is definitely something that helps regulate anxiety, irritability, all of those things. So I think that it's extremely important to take time out of the day for self-care, and if there's time or the ability to add movement to that self-care, I think that's hugely helpful.
2: How do you navigate someone that, you know, where they've done as much as they can and they don't have to feel guilty, you know, taking them into full-time care?
0: Mm-hmm. How would I navigate someone who's maybe at
2: like someone who's coming to Azura and mm-hmm. says, I feel bad that I'm letting my wife come here?
0: Oh, yeah, absolutely. Well, I would definitely tell that person, you are doing the right thing. Getting the care that your loved one needs is taking care of them. Recognizing that I'm not able to manage all of this at home anymore is doing right by them. And I think a lot of times people think that by taking their loved one out of the home, it means that they failed. And I like to try to shift that perspective to know you didn't fail. This is just the next step that you need to take to continue taking care of this person.
1: So at a place like Azura, you guys have specialized training, literally. Your teams are specialized, trained to take care of people with Alzheimer's, dementia, those sort of symptoms, transforming the culture of care. What do you say to somebody who says, I'm just not sure where to begin? Do you guys offer tours? Do you mm-hmm. offer where people can talk to someone as they try to navigate this?
0: Yeah, definitely. I think that a lot of people feel like if they initiate something, they're going to be like locked in or trapped into some sort of arrangement. And that's not the case. Like a lot of these, like Azura, like we are definitely very welcoming of tours, of conversations. Sometimes there will be people who like initiate a conversation and they don't actually end up feeling ready for that move for maybe months later. But having that connection or that rapport built up is part of what gives them that sense of safety to, you know, come and move in. So I think that the relationship component is important. And if you are considering moving your loved one into a residential living facility, a good staff will be willing to help try to make you feel comfortable with them and with their building.
1: Rebecca McNamee is a social worker with Azura Memory Care and Assisted Living. Really good perspective. Thank you, Rebecca.
0: Yeah, thanks for having me.
1: It is 324 WTMJ. Let's check the markets. So the head of the Fed decided to talk about what would happen in September after saying he wouldn't. And he said they're probably going to raise interest rates. And guess what? The markets didn't like that at all. The NASDAQ, after being in the green all day, ended down 139 or 0.5%. The S&P was off 19 points or 0.25%. The Dow was off 10 points on the day. Annex, know the difference with Annex.
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9: It's 3:30. I'm John Mercier. Your top story, a Kenosha man charged with sexual assault.
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11: I'm Debbie Lozaga. We're seeing delays right now with a broken down vehicle that's stuck in the left lane on the ramp from 175 southbound to 94 eastbound. So watch out for that. We've got delays on westbound 94 from 35th Street to Holly Road, eastbound from 84th all the way to 35th. Northbound on 41, we do have backups from just before Burleigh all the way past Silver Spring. Southbound slowing down from about just before Good Hope Road all the way down to Burleigh. I'm Debbie Lozaga with your WTMJ Time Saver Traffic.
10: Increasing clouds tonight, a low of 66. Tomorrow, sticky with showers and storm chances in the afternoon and into the evening, a high of 80. Right now in Milwaukee, it is 78 degrees.
9: From the WTMJ Breaking News Center, a former church youth leader in Kenosha has been charged with sexually assaulting his adopted daughter.
12: According to a criminal complaint, Dale Robert Nixon's adopted daughter told Kenosha police he sexually assaulted her once a week for around 5 years, starting when she was 10 years old. She told investigators the assaults happened up to 5 times a week, estimating more than 260 incidents. When police asked Nixon if he knew about the allegations, he replied, quote, maybe. He's charged with child enticement, causing mental harm to a child, sexual assault, and incest. Elizabeth Linton in WTMJ News.
10: A Milwaukee Public Schools security guard and track coach is accused of grooming students for the past 4 months. Antonius Party is charged with 4 felonies, including sexual misconduct by a school staffer. He was working at Lincoln Center for the Arts Middle School on the east side. Prosecutors allege he had sexually suggestive conversations and sent nude photos to multiple students using Instagram. He was arrested Tuesday, no longer employed at the school. He faces more than 35 years in prison if convicted.
9: The Trump administration's war with Iran is now entering its 6th month. News Nation's Vinay Simlot.
13: After a military campaign, the Trump administration says it's turning its focus to economic pressure on Iran. Now, the president said he initially launched this operation to stop Iran from getting a nuclear weapon. But 6 months in, Iran has not signed a nuclear deal, and Americans are paying more for gas after Iran attacked the Strait of Hormuz.
9: U.S. Central Command says they have successfully removed mines laid by a

0: Iran's military in the strait, and that shipping traffic is once again moving.
1: The oldest son of late Rob and Michelle Reiner, Jake Reiner, is opening up about the December murder of his parents and the arrest of his brother and the state of his family in a new interview. ABC's Trevor Ault.
2: For the first time since Rob and Michelle Reiner were stabbed to death, allegedly by their son Nick, the couple's oldest son, Jake Reiner, is sitting down for an interview.
3: I'll never understand. I don't care how it's explained to me. I don't care what facts come out. I will never understand why this happened.
2: Speaking with Mark Cota-Robles from our station KABC.
4: You have described that after what happened, it was losing more than half of your family.
3: Mm-hmm.
4: That includes Nick.
3: Yeah.
2: Jake's brother Nick has been open about his longtime battle with drug addiction and mental health problems. He's now pleaded not guilty to murder charges.
1: As his brother's murder case makes its way through the courts, Jake Reiner says he's focused on keeping his parents' legacy alive.
0: Wisconsin could establish statewide standards for burying loved ones outside of a cemetery.
5: A legislative study committee is examining private property burials, which are currently largely governed at the local level, creating different requirements from one community to another.
6: Under Wisconsin law, a family can take it on themselves. So like a lot of people will either do like a green burial or something on their own private property.
5: Funeral director Nathan Popp testifying before the committee. State lawmakers discuss creating uniform rules for documenting those sites while keeping private burials legal. Legislation could be introduced next year. Neil Doyle, WTMJ News.
1: Time for a WTMJ sports update from the Gruber Law Office's One Call That's All Sports desk. The gates are now open for practice runs at the Milwaukee Mile for this weekend's IndyCar doubleheader. At the track, IndyCar president Doug Bowles told Wisconsin's Afternoon News yesterday, after one feature race last year, they were happy to return to a doubleheader in 2026.
7: If you're going to be in Milwaukee and you got a chance to do it, let's make that doubleheader happen. So getting to have a race on Saturday and Sunday is a really special time for us.
1: Race times at State Fair Park this weekend include Snap-on Makers and Fixers 250 at 1:30 tomorrow, followed by the Snap-on Milwaukee Mile 250 at noon Sunday. It'll be LaFleur versus LaFleur tonight at Lambeau as the Packers take on the Cardinals in the final preseason game of the season. Quarterback Jordan Love will not suit up for tonight's matchup. Kickoff is at 7 o'clock, and you can see the game on TMJ4 in Milwaukee. The Packers need to trim the roster by 53 by 3 o'clock on Sunday. And the Brewers blew out the New York Mets 8-2 in their rubber match at Citi Field. They're back at home tonight for a three-game series against the Rangers. Logan Henderson taking the mound. Our coverage starts at 6:05 right here on WTMJ.
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1: All right. Happy Friday. Glad that you are with us. We like to do a little segment sometimes on Fridays. We do it every Friday now, and this is what we call it.
2: In case you missed it.
3: All right. I'm excited about this one. Deputies are searching for a reported lion and cub believed to be somewhere in central Indiana. A resident reported seeing roughly 300-pound lioness wearing a blue harness with a smaller cub nearby. What's that noise? That's a lioness.
1: Whoa.
3: Deputies and Indiana State Police conducted an extensive search, 4-hour search, using ground units, thermal drones. No big cats found, but someone took a picture and saw it outside his backyard in Indiana. What a sight to see. One of those things. And also, someone had a drone, was using a drone, and saw it.
1: Oh, my God. That would be terrifying.
3: So, lionesses...
4: It would be, but they're so cute.
1: I know.
3: So, lionesses with cubs are notoriously protective.
1: Ooh.
3: Right?
1: Yeah.
3: Even with, you know, the father of the cub.
1: Oh, that's terrifying.
3: So, this is all not good. Do you think that someone just dropped it off and wanted to... just get rid of it?
1: Maybe. Why would they have it?
4: A harness on?
3: Yeah, it had a harness.
1: Yeah, they must have then, right? That's crazy. Oh, that's scary. We heard lions like that when we were on our trip to Africa, but they were far away and we were in protected vehicles.
3: So stay tuned.
2: In case you missed it.
1: All right, Deb, you go next.
4: Okay. Well, you know, I being in the traffic, I keep an eye on all sorts of different traffic issues. Well, in L.A. on Tuesday, on an L.A. freeway, they faced a salty obstacle when a truck lost a pallet of Utz cheese ball containers onto the roadway. The California Highway Patrol confirmed the pickup truck lost about 120 containers of cheese balls on the 105 freeway in Linwood shortly after 5 p.m. on Tuesday. Now, that is smack dab in the middle of their rush hour. Not good. And the video from the scene shows the ball cheese balls basically littering all of the westbound lanes. California Highway Patrol officials, or CHIPS as we used to call them, said extra traffic delays were actually caused by drivers stopping on the freeway to find and retrieve undamaged cheese ball containers. Yes, that's probably what we would have done had they been beer.
1: Oh my gosh. That's
4: crazy. So, yeah. So, yes. So, get your cheese balls, Utz cheese balls in California. Yikes.
1: All right.
2: In case you missed it.
1: Dateline Madison for mine. I'm staying close to home today.
4: Hello.
1: Wisconsin Governor Tony Evers is responding to President Donald Trump's executive order renaming Lake Ontario on Thursday. So remember, Trump signed an executive order in the Oval Office amid the ongoing trade war with Canada, with the president announcing the lake would be renamed Lake America. Well, in response, Governor Evers took to social media to sign a sarcastic executive order of his own.
3: There's no audio on it, John.
1: What a great video the governor's office posted.
3: I was trying to nab it for you. I'm like, what's going on?
1: Yeah,
3: so there's no audio on it. He's just
1: on
3: signing a napkin.
1: So the governor has a napkin, and he's got a ballpoint pen, and he basically wrote on the napkin, Lake Wisconsin. So you can text the word watch, and you can see this video with no audio of the governor.
3: What, yeah, what's
1: text
3: that
1: text watch to 855-616-1620. Apparently, the governor's communication people are already done with his term.
3: Governor
1: since he
3: having a hard time with
1: again.
3: Technology.
1: Yeah, exactly. So this is what he did. He said, no, we should rename Lake Michigan Lake Wisconsin. I think we should go further. You know the Upper Peninsula of Michigan, which is actually part of Wisconsin? We should make that part of Wisconsin, right?
4: Yes.
1: Rename the Upper Peninsula Upper Wisconsin. Or how about the Upper Dairyland? We're going to the Upper Dairyland.
3: So all it says
4: is... It's actually touching our land.
1: It touches our land, Deb. You're right. Mm-hmm. We should rename it the peninsula formerly known as Michigan.
4: That's too long.
1: Yeah, that's too long.
0: You're and
1: right.
0: Even
4: a symbol like
0: that's
4: Prince.
0: A legal thing. If you sign a contract

0: Even if it's on a napkin, it's legal.
1: It's legal.
0: It says Lake Wisconsin with the governor's signature, but obviously he's being cheeky.
2: In case you missed it.
1: It is 3:42 at WTMJ. Jason Wilde, the latest on the Josh Jacobs situation, and the last preseason game is tonight. 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
2: 3:46, traffic and then weather. Debbie Lozica, how are the roads right now?
3: We've got some backups along southbound 43, pretty much from Capitol Drive down through the Marquette and over the high-rise bridge. It'll start to slow down again at Lincoln down to the KK River crossing. On the northbound side, we've got some backups out of the Plainfield curve, pretty much all the way up through the Marquette. We've also got more backups all the way to, all the way up to past Locust. So give yourself tons of time to get through that area. We've also got an issue on the ramp from 175 southbound to eastbound 94 in the stadium. Left lane is blocked with a broken down vehicle, so that's going to be affecting the ride there. Eastbound 94 itself is slowing down just east of 92nd Street all the way to 35th. Westbound from just before 35th Street all the way to Holly Road. I'm Debbie Lozaga with your WTMJ Time Saver Traffic.
2: Here is your WTMJ 5-day forecast. Partly cloudy tonight, a low of 64. Tomorrow, a chance of evening showers and storms. Sunday, very warm, more storm chances. Monday, partly cloudy, very humid, a chance of showers. Tuesday, slight chance of showers, partly cloudy, a high of 86 degrees. Right now in Milwaukee, mostly sunny and 78 degrees.
1: 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Let's welcome in Jason Wilde. Wilde and Tausch, 9 a.m. to noon, Monday through Friday. Jason, good to see you. Thank you so much for being here with us.
4: Can you see me? Because I can't see you, so I'm nervous that I've messed this up.
2: I saw you. Yeah, I see your bobbleheads.
1: Oh, yeah. He's
2: We're just
1: right
2: getting
1: there.
2: It worked out.
1: Producer
2: Come on,
1: Nate.
2: Nate
1: is getting you all hooked up. Yeah.
4: All right.
1: Hey, what are Josh Jacobs' teammates saying about the allegations that he's facing?
4: No idea.
2: What's...
4: They came out yesterday on a day off, so we'll see if anybody talks about it tonight after the game. It is certainly going to be a distraction. There's no two ways about it. Now, I've spent way more time talking about the legal system in the last 24 hours than I have about football, which is obviously understandable. But the bottom line is that his first court appearance is scheduled for November 17th. The Packers statement doesn't flat out say it, but it kind of says it without saying it, that they're not going to cut him. I think it's significant that he was initially, when he was arrested, the potential charges, one was a felony. Now it's two misdemeanors. In no way am I being dismissive of the seriousness or significance of these accusations. That said, I don't know if it will rise to the point where, say, with the Detroit Lions had a player named Terrion Arnold who was charged with multiple felonies. It was a theft and a variety of accusations there. They released him right away. The Packers, I think, are not interested in doing that for now. That could certainly change. But the bottom line is that this is going to be a distraction. I don't think he's going to get suspended before the case has been fully adjudicated. But I do want to warn people of one possibility, and I'm not saying it's a likely scenario, but the NFL does have something called the commissioner's exempt list. And what that basically means is that you're still getting your paycheck, you're not technically suspended, but you're on that list and you can't play. And I don't know if that's something that the league office might consider doing with him. They would have to make a decision somewhat soon, given the fact that they open the season September 13th. In Minnesota, but in corresponding with the NFL spokesman, Brian McCarthy, who I've known for a long time, he gave kind of the boilerplate answer of we are continuing to monitor developments just as we have since the case began.
2: Can he be on the sidelines at the game tonight, even though he's injured?
4: Yeah, he'll. I mean, and he's not injured anymore. He was able to practice throughout the week. He had been missing time, to your point, Julia, with a groin injury for a couple of weeks. But he's been practicing. He was practicing before that injury. But he is not going to play tonight, and it has nothing to do with the case. They are not going to

0: play their starters. So if you are a ticket holder to tonight's game, I hope you have other fun ideas for how you're going to pass the time, because you're not going to get to see your starters out there on the field, Jordan Love included.
1: As you've indicated, the Packers have indicated they're not going to cut him right now. If that video drops on TMZ come Monday and it's horrific, and I have not seen it, I'm not suggesting it is, but just an if and a hypothetical, could the Packers change their mind?
0: Absolutely, and I think that's why you issue the statement that they did. Now, I would also add, I did talk to someone yesterday about it, and again, I want to be crystal clear here. The accusations, I don't want to minimize them at all, but when you suggest how a video could change things, that obviously refers to a running back named Ray Rice, who was really given a slap on the wrist for something that he had at the time allegedly done to his girlfriend. And then a video came out, and it was, to use your word, John, horrific. I was told, the person I talked to said that they do not believe that this is a Ray Rice type of video, but to your point, that is exactly why you don't come out and say, well, we're going to stand by Josh, because that video comes out and I don't know what threshold it would be for it to get public opinion to be very strong against them, which it may be already, but video always changes things. And I think you make a really good point.
1: What's he like in the locker room? Most of us have never talked to him. Is he quiet? Is he gregarious? Is he popular with his teammates?
0: Yeah, all of those. He's very outgoing. He is very popular. He is viewed as a colossal leader in that locker room. He has been like an older brother to Marshawn Lloyd, the running back who dealt with all those injuries for the last 2 years. I will tell you this. We vote on an award every year in the media for the players who most help us do our jobs. And Tom Silverstein from the Journal Sentinel and I, other groups of beat writers in other cities call it the Good Guy Award. And both Tom and I said, look, I am not calling it that, because you don't know if he's a good guy or not. He may be good with the media, but that doesn't mean he's a good guy. And we have to be really careful about our word choice. So we called it the Stand Up Guy Award. We named it for my mentor, Tom Mulhern, who covered the Packers for a long time and passed away in 2014. And Josh Jacobs has won that award each of the last 2 years. He shared it with Xavier McKinney 2 years ago, and he shared it with Evan Williams and Christian Watson this past season. He has been a stand-up guy for us. Now, we have not spoken to him since his arrest in May, so they have shielded him from speaking to the media. Once the season starts, I think there are requirements for players that they have to speak to the media, regardless of their legal entanglements. And I would think he would tell us, look, I'm not going to talk about the situation, but I will be happy to talk about football. But, yeah, I will just say this. I have a friend who knows him pretty well and also knows Matt LaFleur well. And I think there was a lot of surprise in 1265 Lombardi Avenue when it was him that was accused of this behavior.
2: So with that said, what are the vibes like as you went into Lambeau today?
0: So, it's funny because – if you want to look at it through one prism of the last preseason game, this is meaningless. The starters aren't playing. I can't give away my season tickets if I'm a season ticket holder. People go for free to just get to go into the stadium. On the flip side, I love preseason games. These are one of my favorite times of the year because there are a bunch of guys that are going to be out there tonight trying to keep their NFL dream alive. And unfortunately for some, this could be the last time they set foot on an NFL field and not get another opportunity. And then there's some guys that may make the team based on this final push tonight and what they do in this game, or find their way onto the practice squad when they wouldn't have been brought back. So I just think that this is, when it comes to the human condition, I love preseason football. And I've seen plenty of guys who weren't supposed to make the team end up making the team and then springboarding into a really good NFL career. We'll see if anybody can do that tonight.
1: All right, we only got 1 minute left with you, Jason. Tucker Kraft won't play tonight, but he's looked great so far. He looked great earlier this week. Any update on his contract situation?
0: No, and look, I'm not here to carry water for him. Tausch and I got into a rare heated argument on this because I don't understand what the holdup is. The Packers don't like to give out too much guaranteed money in a contract. So let's say he's going to be the highest paid tight end. That's the expectation.

0: he's got to surpass $20 million or $19 million per year to get that. So let's hypothetically say the contract is 4 years, $84 million, right? That's a $21 million a year average. If the Packers only want to guarantee $30 million of the $84 million and Tucker Kraft wants to guarantee $50 million of the $84 million, then meet at the middle in $40 million and get it done because he's one of your most important players. And I just don't understand what's holding this up.
1: Jason Wilde, Wilde and Tausch, 9 a.m. to noon, Monday through Friday. Great perspective. I know it's not an easy topic. Jason, thank you so much.
0: Of course, guys. I'm going to try and do this video more often. Maybe next time I'll be able to see you. I know Nate worked really hard to get us connected.
2: Yeah. You don't see us? Do you see us?
0: No. No, I don't.
2: Oh.
0: I just see me and a black screen. So
2: oh,
0: I'm sure you both
2: you.
0: Look beautiful. You look amazing, I'm sure. And we'll try for it next time. All right. Take care. Be good.
2: Thanks.
1: Take care.
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4: 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Foremost Farms USA plans to close its plant in Marshfield, resulting in the layoffs of all 68 employees. The company said it will close the facility on or around December 15th. A proposal from Richfield-based Cream City Real Estate Investments calls for 2 six-story apartment buildings, each with 155 units in St. Francis. The plan also calls for a grocery store, a retail building, paths and green space, pickleball courts, and a playground. The city expects to hold a public information meeting on the project September 16th. I'm Linda Spice from MilwaukeeBusinessJournal.com on 620 WTMJ.
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1: It's 4 o'clock. I'm John Mercure. Your top story, a public defender found guilty in court.
2: I'm Julia Fellow. Rescue efforts continue after devastating flooding in Nepal.
3: I'm Debbie Lozaga, starting off here with an accident. Eastbound 94, right at the ramp from Barker Road, the right shoulder is blocked right now. Delays stretching all the way back to 164. More backups from 92nd Street to 35th Street. Then on southbound 43, you got backups mainly from Capitol Drive down through the Marquette. On the northbound side, backing up out of the Marquette all the way up to Locust. Also southbound on 41, hitting the brakes right at Highway 145 all the way down past Good Hope Road to Silver Spring. Northbound's backed up from Burleigh to Silver Spring. I'm Debbie Lozaga with your WTMJ Time Saver Traffic.
1: Tonight, increasing clouds, a low of 66. Tomorrow, sticky. Showers and storms are possible in the afternoon or evening, a high of 80 degrees. From the WTMJ Breaking News Center, a Racine County public defender confesses to falsely accusing a sheriff's deputy of abusing a jail inmate.
4: Cole Covey pled guilty to obstructing an officer for claiming the deputy shoved his client into a wall twice. Body camera video, witness statements, and a lack of physical evidence proved the allegations false. Covey admitted to lying and was ordered to pay a $1,000 fine. He also must report his conduct to the Wisconsin State Bar's office. Elizabeth Linton in WTMJ News.
2: A suspended Milwaukee County courts official accused of keeping drugs in her home is now bound for trial. Prosecutors are accusing Sumatria Matthews of owning a home in Milwaukee's North Side where police found fentanyl, cocaine, and drug-possessing equipment. She and her stepson, 26-year-old Terrion Matthews, will both be arraigned on felony drug charges next week. Her husband also faces multiple felonies for drug possession and fleeing an officer. He's accused of leading police on a high-speed chase as well.
1: The threat of more flooding has led rescue efforts in Nepal to be put on hold. News Nation's Ranish Bushnal.
5: Most of the rescue operation is being done through helicopters as the road connection is not that great. The latest information that I have is that no new number of people who have been rescued, mostly tourists, that has remained the same. There were 977 people who were missing, and out of that number, they were saying that only 121 people have been rescued so far.
1: The U.S. State Department says about 90 Americans are among the missing. Three others have been rescued.
2: Three students were injured in a stabbing at America's High School outside El Paso, Texas. This morning, the injured victims were rushed to the hospital. El Paso Sheriff Jerome Washington.
6: The juvenile offender was 14 years of age, the male. The two male juvenile victim witnesses are also 14 years of age, and one female victim who was 14 years of age.
2: Police later took the suspect into custody.
1: Wisconsin's tornado count for the year still on pace to break the record. New information from the National Weather Service in Green Bay. Updated details from their storms in July. Upgrading tornadoes in Marathon County that caused damage during Wisconsin Farm Tech Days. In total, there have now been 48 documented tornadoes in the state since the start of the year, making it the second most on record since 1950 and more than double the yearly average in Wisconsin.
2: Our state's DNR demanding a construction halt on Enbridge Line 5 reroute.
3: In a letter to the Canada-based energy company, DNR officials demand answers to a long list of questions about the spill, such as how much vapor is being released and how does Enbridge plan to bring it under control. The gas leak began when an unoccupied semi-truck rolled into an excavation site and struck the pipeline in Iron County on Tuesday. The letter adds that the DNR is immensely frustrated by other recent events where Enbridge has failed to comply with state regulations and left other questions unanswered. Jessica Gatso, WTMJ News.
1: Coming up, the LaFleur Family Bowl tonight in Green Bay.
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0: Big Apple, still owners of the best record in baseball. Last night's win over the Mets included six solid innings from Jacob Mizorowski, despite, as manager Pat Murphy described it afterwards, slipping and sliding on the mound following an afternoon of rain.
1: I think you got to recognize that he was on point without his best stuff. He was slipping and sliding on the mound. Both feet, both left and right feet were slipping and sliding, but he still sucked it up.
0: Brewers and Rangers tonight at American Family Field. 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And brothers Mike and Matt LaFleur on opposite sides for the first time as NFL head coaches in Green Bay tonight. And it's a chance for players hoping to make a final push for a coveted NFL roster spot.
2: One component of a long and challenging weekend of roster construction for Packers GM Brian Gutekunst.
3: You know, with these guys, maybe that we're trying to make some decisions on every team rep that they've had since the spring, we're watching and comparing, and it's never perfect, but at the same time, I think it's a good process.
2: The Packers roster must be trimmed from 90 to 53 by 3 o'clock the afternoon of August 30th.
3: I always kind of feel at this time we got more than 53 that are good enough to make it, and we're going to have to make those choices.
2: Greg Matzik, WTMJ News.
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0: All right, happy Friday. Let's get right to Adam Roberts, who's joined us here in the studio to talk about this week's Reporter's Notebook. Hey, Adam, happy Friday.
9: Hey, same to you too, John and Julia. Yes, we are back again with another edition of Reporter's Notebook, on air and online for WTMJ. And I got another good one for you. I talked a little bit about this earlier in the week, the situation involving the press conference that went awry involving the City of Milwaukee's Department of Emergency Communications and their idea to give some transparency and provide some answers on that disturbing audio from that 911 dispatch call in late July involving a 99-year-old woman who had her home broken into. She was beaten basically within an inch of her life on the city's south side at the end of last month. And so as the month since then has transpired, there's been a lot of questions about this, and there were not a lot of answers given by the department at this press conference, and it drew the ire of a lot of, not just us here, we were very frustrated that that went down the way it did, but there's audible frustration from across the media in the city. The new update on this story is, I had mentioned there was a source that told me a memo was within the DEC that was to be released, but there was some redacted information that had to be parsed through and taken out yet. Well, now the Milwaukee Journal Sentinel has obtained that memo. It's 4 pages long, and it previews potential changes, which could in fact be coming to the center, which contradicts a bit of what was said at this press conference, where they honed in a lot on, you know, we have a robust system of training in place. The dispatcher at the top of the chain here is not going to be fired. They're just going to receive additional extra training, and we're pursuing all this accreditation. Well, the new report seems to indicate that, in fact, yes, changes are coming. That was definitely not what was communicated earlier this week. So we're going to expand a little bit upon that. WTMJ's Nazir Spencer was at the press conference, was one of those reporters kind of pushing back, saying, hey, man, you brought us here. We got deadlines to keep, so give us something to work with. So we'll expand upon that a little bit coming up on the show this week.
0: That was a very strange situation. I mean, they called the news conference. They made promises about what they would provide and what they would discuss.

0: Gus. Then journalists, including Nazir, show up at the press conference and they don't really talk about anything. And then it ended really in a weird way. They were in over their heads and they cut off questioning, saying, well, we need this room for another event.
1: Let
0: we need
1: the
0: to
1: guy
0: clear the
1: leave.
0: Room.
1: And then the woman looked like a Karen.
0: It was odd.
2: And the irony being that when you scheduled this a week ago, and not to try to lean too one-sided here, but you scheduled this a week ago and the whole impetus was promising transparency. It's not a great look when two questions in, you suddenly have this, oh, we need the room for something else, and then just leave. Also, a new update on this. So I reported that Alderman Scott Spiker has been trying to plan some sort of a public forum for this to just be broken down in its entirety. And tell you what, if you think reporters get mad when there's no answers given, public officials don't let their anger hide so well compared to some of us in the media. That is coming up now. Looks like it's been scheduled for September 11th before the Public Safety and Health Commission. Okay. So that is coming up here in a couple of weeks. Hopefully, more answers will be given than were given on Wednesday.
1: And maybe a lawsuit that taxpayers will be on the hook for.
0: Could be. Could be. I mean, that poor 99-year-old woman. Thank God she survived.
2: So we'll detail all of that and more coming up Sunday at 10 a.m. right here on WTMJ. And in just a short while, you'll get a preview on the podcast up on WTMJ.com.
0: All right. WTMJ's Adam Roberts. Thanks, Adam. We appreciate it.
2: You bet.
0: Up next, maybe you've seen the story. A 9-year-old kid at a youth football game in Racine is tripped when another parent runs on the field and on purpose trips him in the middle of a play. The coach of that team, the team that had the kid tripped, is with us up

0: The team that had the kid tripped is with us up next on WTMJ.
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0: If you missed this.
1: So crazy. They were up by so much that Jackson Churio, who's a righty, came up to the dish and decided, you know what? I've never done this before. I'm going to try it from the other side.
2: Jackson Churio batting left-handed, smokes one out to center.
0: Or this.
3: 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Take a look at my ball.
1: Ooh, that's really, really sweet. 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
1: Traffic and weather. All right, here we go, Debbie.
5: Yep, we've got delays out there for sure. Eastbound 94, the off-ramp to Highway 83 is closed right now because of a crash from westbound 94. So just be extra careful with that. We've also got delays basically from Highway 67 all the way past that point to about Elmhurst Road. So that's going to be backing things up on the eastbound side. More backups then from 164 past Barker Road, 92nd Street to Holly, and then the stadium to 35th. Westbound backed up from 35th Street to Holly Road, and then you're okay until you get to about Meadowbrook Road. Then it's going to be slow all the way to about Maple Avenue, so keep that in mind. It's also going to be slowing down right past the accident scene at Highway 83. So give yourself tons of time there. The bypass slowing down southbound on 894 from before Lincoln all the way down to about Oklahoma Avenue. We've got a crash on the right shoulder there, and then more backups from just south of Beloit Road down and around the Hale to about 51st. I'm Debbie Lozaga with your WTMJ Time Saver Traffic.
1: The WTMJ 5-day forecast. Tonight, partly cloudy, low of 64. Tomorrow, chance for afternoon storms, a high of 80. On Sunday, cloudy, warm, better chance for rain, a high of 85. Monday, warm, humid, chance for rain, a high of 86. Tuesday, slight chance for storms, a high of 86 degrees. All right, you've heard the story by now. Youth football game takes place in Mount Pleasant last Saturday. A 9-year-old is in the middle of running a play. He's got the football. And an adult, a parent from the other team, the Milwaukee team, comes onto the field and trips him. If you want to text the word watch right now, you can see the play. We'll send it right to your phone. Text the word watch to 855-616-1620. Just a really terrible thing and a shocking thing when you see it for the first time. Channing Schultz is the coach of the young kid that was tripped, and he is with us. Coach, thank you so much for being with us.
6: Yeah, no problem. Thanks for having me.
1: How's the young man doing? I mean, he wasn't hurt physically, it doesn't look like, but how's he doing mentally? I mean, this is shocking and jarring.
6: Yeah, he's actually one of them kids that's real reserved. You really don't know when he's happy or sad, but one of the best workers on the team, always first one at practice, last one to leave. Great talent. He actually at practice had a little sore thumb. He couldn't practice, so I don't know if that was from the incident or. So that was just news by his mom today. So, and he's one of them kids that won't tell you he's tired. You got to physically take him out the game. So, yeah, I don't know if that has to do with that, but other than that, he was, you know, ready to practice and ready to go. So,
7: Coach Schultz, here's my question for you. As people text watch to 855-616-1620, we're just seeing the end of this play. It looks like he might be getting a touchdown. I don't know. What was going on as this was happening? Can you take me through what was this play? Where were we in the game? You know, was the other team losing? Is this a dad? What happened?
6: Yeah, so we're currently in the second quarter. It's a sweep left to Juju. That was number 88. And he's a younger kid. He's playing up the league, so that's how talented he is. And he was scoring, which would have been his second touchdown for the game. And I don't know if that parent thought that was a way to stop him. But, yeah, he ran to the sideline. He actually tripped him inside the touchdown. So for him to come on the field, I think he stepped 3 to 5 yards to the field. And, yeah, he stuck his leg out there. And, you know, to me, he tried to hurt my kid, so.
1: Now, you were out of town when this happened, right?
6: Yes, correct. I was in Puerto Rico, yes.
1: What was your reaction when your phone started blowing up?
6: Oh, I thought it was a joke. I didn't think my parents, because, you know, my parents are really committed for videos.

0: and you know, I watch little things to help my kids get better. And you know, I put my phone down for 3 seconds and I had about 15 missed calls. So I'm like, what's going on? And I get this video and I'm just like, this got to be fake. There's no way. And then I ended up calling somebody and they told me it was real. They shared a video of him going to the car, saying aggressive things. Him and his, I think that was his wife, just, you know, threatening people as they leave. And it was just crazy. I didn't want to believe it. I was disgusted when I seen it.
1: If you want to see the play we're talking about, text the word watch to 855-616-1620. The coach of that young man is with us on the line, Channing Schultz. Coach, if you had been on the sideline and you had seen this unfold, how do you think you would have handled it? What would have happened?
0: Oh, man, I'm a pretty fast guy. I probably would have sprinted over there and the game would have been over. I would have refused to be on the field with that type of energy. And I think the refs could have did a better job because, to my knowledge, from my parents prior to that, the game was getting out of hand in the first quarter where, you know, coaches and parents were constantly coming on the field. So that I think that could have definitely could have been prevented if the refs would have been more controlling the game, telling parents to come to the sideline. Because my parents was like, after every play, parents were coming on the sideline and coming to the field. So those things, to me, they just don't happen. I think it was just built up emotion, and it should never happen. But the refs could have did a better job at controlling the game. Where the game would have been over if I was there, though, 100%.
2: So unacceptable. You know, as we're watching this over and over, if you text watch to 855-616-1620, Coach, he is tripped so hard that the young boy's shoe flies off. I mean, how much more injured do you think he could have been?
0: Oh, I right when I seen it, you know, he easily could have broke, you know, Juju's leg. He literally just turned 9 years old. It is disgusting. It's, you know, and for him to tell the police officers that he was attempting to slide is like, you know, even that's the most cowardly thing. You know, you did something, man up and say what you did. And, you know, I get some help because obviously he's going through some mental things for him to think that's okay. And, you know, I hope for him to get help. You know, I don't wish nothing bad on people, you know, but he definitely needs to be off the sideline for a long time and needs to get some help.
1: So the Milwaukee team says they have banned the parents. Mount Pleasant police found this guy after he left the field. They gave him a citation for disorderly conduct. This afternoon, we found out that there was a discussion with prosecutors there in Racine County about charging him with something more. That's not going to happen, it appears. Should more have been done? Should more have happened to this guy?
0: Yeah, I'm all about helping people, man. I want to see people get help. But with this situation, I think he needs help. And I think he got the best out of it because he definitely should have been arrested. I don't see that. That's intent. He was committed. You can even see if you slow it down, he's watching my kid get closer to the sideline. He didn't try to play it off. He didn't have any remorse. And, you know, the parents and the grandmother, they're very upset with the results. And, you know, and I feel for them. You know, I have a son on the team, but all of my kids are like a son to me. So I definitely feel for them. That to me is unacceptable.
2: What's your message to parents as, you know, we're only getting started with the season?
0: Just a message. We got to be better role models. The kids look up to what we do. And that's why, you know, my kids, I showed them the right way to do things because that could have got out of hand. You know, there was rumors that there was possibly weapons on the field that we don't know of. Nothing was confirmed, but you never know if one of my parents would have tagged or if there was a big fight, you know, if he did have a weapon, things could have got out of hand. So I thank God that nothing happened. I thank God that it was handled like that and everybody was able to control themselves. But parents got to do a better job. This is a kid's game. And we got to do a better job at leading the youth and being a better example. And, you know, if he can't control his emotions, what is he teaching the kids over there? So,
1: the coach of the Case Eagles, Channing Schultz, thank you so much, Coach, for being with us. We appreciate it.
0: Yeah, thank you, guys. And I appreciate you guys getting the word out and just letting people know what's going on. So thank you, guys, very much.
1: You're welcome. The video is surreal. We'll continue to roll the video for a few more minutes. If you text the word watch to 855-616-1620, 855-616-1620. Let's check the markets. 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Everything ended in the red on this Friday. The NASDAQ was down 139. That's more than 0.5% on the day. The S&P dropped 19 points. That's 0.25%.

0: 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That's less than 0.1%. 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
0: If you're looking for one last summer adventure, Potawatomi has you covered. 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
6: Hey, John. Thanks for having me.
0: Boy, everybody's talking Brewers. 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
6: 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We have Brewers shuttles. They start approximately 1 hour and 15 minutes before the game. 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
0: Man, I absolutely love that. 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
0: Oh, man, and I know car lovers are going to love this one. There's a cool event coming up there.
6: Yeah, we sure do. On Saturday, September 19th, we're hosting our second annual Fenders and Flannels Car Show. 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
0: 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All right, what else do we need to know as we plan our summer trip here or up north?
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0: 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All right, if people want more information, where should they go?
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7: 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I'm a husband, dad, numbers guy, and a small businessman. 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
1: It's 4:30. I'm John Mercure. Your top story, a coach of a boy tripped during a youth football game speaks out.
2: I'm Julia Fellow, a former MPS security guard facing charges.
3: I'm Debbie Lozaga. 175 southbound, right at the ramp from Wisconsin Avenue. The right shoulder blocked with a broken down vehicle that was in traffic. So if you're seeing delays, that's why. Those are working themselves out. 894 southbound, right about at Oklahoma Avenue. The right lane is blocked with a crash. And so that means we've got backups all the way back through the Zoo interchange to Blue Mound Road. Southbound 41 also backing up from just before Highway 145 all the way down to Silver Spring. Northbound from before Burleigh past Silver Spring as well. I'm Debbie Lozaga with your WTMJ Time Saver Traffic.
2: Clouds increase tonight, a low of 66. Tomorrow, really sticky storm chances in the afternoon into the evening, a high of 80. Right now in Milwaukee, it is 78 degrees.
1: From the WTMJ Breaking News Center, a man will not be charged for tripping a 9-year-old during a youth football game. Coach of the Case Eagles, Channing Schultz, says the boy was tripped while making a touchdown. He tells Wisconsin's Afternoon News the parent will not be charged.
4: He got the best out of it because he definitely should have been arrested. I don't see that. That's intent. He was committed. You can even see if you slow it down, he's watching my kid get closer to the sideline. He didn't try to play it off. He didn't have any remorse.
1: The parent was issued a disorderly conduct citation. The boy was not injured.
2: A Milwaukee Public School security guard and track coach is accused of grooming students for the past 4 months. Antonius Party is charged with 4 felonies, including sexual misconduct by a school staffer. He's accused of working at Lincoln Center for the Arts Middle School on the east side when prosecutors allege he sexually had suggestive conversations and sent nude photos to multiple students using Instagram. He was arrested Tuesday, no longer employed at the school, now faces up to 35 years in prison if convicted.
1: Jurors have stopped deliberating for the week in Massachusetts in the trial of Lindsay Clancy. Defense attorneys say she was suffering from postpartum psychosis when she murdered her 3 young children in 2023. ABC's Peter Haralambos on what the jury was instructed to decide.
5: If they followed the judge's instructions, the first question they have to ask themselves is this insanity defense question. Was Clancy in a right mind? Was she aware of what she was doing, if it was right or wrong? Was she truly in the throes of postpartum psychosis? If they believe that she basically lost her grip with reality, they could go with that second option, not guilty by a lack of criminal responsibility. That means she'd be sent to a state psychiatric facility for an indefinite period of time, though she could eventually be released if her mental health improves and if she's not deemed a threat to the community.
1: The jury will begin to re-deliberate on Monday morning.
2: Some of the world's biggest tech firms have issued a dire warning about AI-driven cyber attacks. News Nation's Mills Hayes.
6: Chicago is actually home to one of the largest water treatment centers in the world. They take the water from Lake Michigan, they clean it, and they pump it out to millions. And it's exactly the kind of critical infrastructure that these tech companies say needs greater protection against cyber attacks as they become more powerful and easier to carry out. And this actually comes just weeks after we saw major cyber attacks on more than 100 water systems in 12 different states.
2: The companies also said internet infrastructure and hospitals are major points of concern.
1: The Milwaukee Elections Commission is proposing changes to its Election Day procedures following an hours-long delay in reporting results during the August 11th primary.
7: Those changes, detailed in a letter from Milwaukee Election Commission Executive Director Paulina Gutierrez to state officials, would include requiring election workers to verbally announce which step they're taking when downloading results to flash drives. It follows a lengthy reporting delay during the August primary when the download team at Central Count mistakenly loaded audit logs rather than election results to 5 tabulators. The situation will be discussed by the Wisconsin Elections Commission during their meeting next Monday. Adam Roberts, WTMJ News.
2: Governor Tony Evers taking aim at the White House over its trade policy, saying Wisconsin farmers are going to pay the price.
8: Where in the hell are Wisconsin's Republicans in Congress?
9: Governor Evers specifically points to tensions with Canada, the state's largest export partner, and is also criticizing the Trump administration's move to temporarily increase foreign beef imports.
8: Time and time again, President Trump and Republicans are causing costs to go up, life even harder for ranchers, farmers, and producers across America.
9: The White House says its broader tariff policies are meant to strengthen U.S. trade and domestic industry, while the additional beef imports are intended to provide consumers relief from high grocery prices. Neil Doyle, WTMJ News.

0: Time for a WTMJ sports update from the Gruber Law Office's One Call That's All Sports Desk. The gates are open for practice runs at the Milwaukee Mile for this weekend's IndyCar doubleheader at the track. IndyCar President Doug Bowles told Wisconsin's Afternoon News that after just one feature race last year, they were happy to return to a doubleheader this year.
1: If you're going to be in Milwaukee and you got a chance to do it, let's make that doubleheader happen. So getting to have a race on Saturday and Sunday is a really special time for us.
0: Race times at State Fair Park this weekend include the Snap-on Makers and Fixers 250 at 1:30 tomorrow. The Snap-on Milwaukee Mile 250 is at noon on Sunday. It'll be LaFleur versus LaFleur tonight at Lambeau Field as the Packers take on the Cardinals in the final preseason game of the season. Quarterback Jordan Love will not suit up for tonight's matchup. Jason Wilde telling us moments ago, neither will most of the starters. Kickoff is set for 7. You can see the game on TMJ4 in Milwaukee. The Packers need to trim the roster to 53 by 3 p.m. on Sunday. And the Brewers blew out the Mets 8-2 in the rubber match at Citi Field yesterday. They're back at home tonight for a 3-game set against the Texas Rangers. Logan Henderson takes the mound. Our coverage starts at 6:05 right here on WTMJ.
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3: Welcome back. You're listening to WTMJ, Wisconsin's Afternoon News. John and Julia with you. A trade war with Canada, a contentious mayor, Jacobs faces misdemeanor charges and more. 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
4: What we do here is go back.
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6: As new U.S. tariffs on Canada went into effect over the weekend, the Prime Minister of Canada vowing to match them.
7: We've got the reserves, we've got the resilience, we've got the plan, we've got the focus.
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9: Why would we want to be estranged from Canada? Why?
10: The President signing an executive order calling for Lake Ontario to change the name to Lake America.
11: Jacob Mizorowski is a superhero to these young kids.
12: You know, as a little kid, like, I definitely dreamed that I was that way too, you know.
13: This was the first time it really sunk in that, like, okay, this really is bigger than me.
12: Honestly, a pretty rare pack. I feel bad opening it. I don't think we got a hollow. No hollow.
14: And May's first offering to him is lined off of May. It deflects over to Hamilton, but May is bent over in a little bit of pain.
15: So I don't know if you've ever been hit by 106, but it's probably pretty painful.
10: Dozens of Americans are among the 1,300 missing in the Himalayan mudslide. The death toll stands at more than 350 people as searches go on for those who remain unaccounted for.
16: Anti-Muslim Facebook posts by the mayor of New Berlin, Dave Amen, on his private Facebook account.
17: We've received some tips from constituents who feel that this is Islamophobic.
18: That's your opinion.
19: I have no idea what it's like to be in his brain, but to me this kind of reads as what happens when any of us spend too much time online.
20: This is indicative of something that has been going on for months, possibly years.
21: I apologize to our great staff, council members, and this wonderful community we call home.
11: The 99-year-old Milwaukee woman was brutally beaten inside of her home. Emergency responders took nearly 3 hours to arrive after the initial emergency alert.
22: And they called this press briefing, and then when the questions wanted to start rolling out, what, they took two of them and then said, okay, that's it.
23: You took a bad situation and somehow made it worse.
11: The Brown County District Attorney is formally charged Packers running back Josh Jacobs with two misdemeanors related to his May arrest.
24: Obviously, he should be very happy he's not charged with felonies as he was originally arrested for, but these are still very serious criminal cases.
25: The Fond du Lac County Sheriff's Office says they were searching the rural home of 46-year-old Benjamin Larson. Inside the home, they found several skulls, significant amounts of serial killer memorabilia, and paintings of the victim he allegedly stalked.
11: Famed country singer, American icon Dolly Parton had passed away at the age of 80.
26: Dolly called me and said she wants to rest in a beautiful bed of plush cotton because after a life wearing heavy rhinestones, she finally deserves to be comfortable and have some rest.
27: She said, everybody's my children, and that just never left me when she told me that. She loved everyone.
10: Actor Tim Curry is dead at the age of 80. Curry best known for his role as Dr. Frankenfurter in the Rocky Horror Picture Show.
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6: 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A man who was a parent from a Milwaukee team was upset with a play, ran onto the field and tripped a nine-year-old.
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3: 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The Josh Jacobs situation. A little bit of new information today. A lot of new perspective coming in. We will be joined by renowned criminal defense attorney Russell Jones up next on WTMJ.
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6: 4:45, traffic and then weather. Debbie Lossica, how are the roads right now?
7: We've got backups on southbound, on southbound 43, we got backups from Good Hope Road all the way to Bender Road, back on the brakes from just about Setter Street all the way down through the Marquette Interchange, all the way down to the KK River Crossing. Northbound, not doing great. We got delays out of the Plainfield Curve all the way up to Locust. Also, 894 southbound at Oklahoma Avenue. The right shoulder is blocked with a crash there, so that's making for some big delays. And another crash on 894 westbound, right about at Loomis, has the two left lanes blocked. And we've got big delays back through the Mitchell Interchange. I'm Debbie Lozaga with your WTMJ Time Saver Traffic.
6: Your WTMJ 5-day forecast tonight, partly cloudy, a low of 64. Tomorrow, a chance of evening showers and storms are possible, a high of 80. Sunday, a chance of showers and storms, very warm, a high of 85. Monday, very warm and humid, more storm chances, a high of 86. Tuesday, slight chance of showers, mostly partly cloudy for your Tuesday, a high of 86. Right now in Milwaukee, it's sunny and 78 degrees.
8: 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Fallout continues related to Green Bay Packers running back Josh Jacobs, charged with two misdemeanors, battery and criminal damage to property. He will not play in the game tonight. The NFL says they're aware and they're investigating. The Packers say that they are also aware of it and they are considering what to do next. I paraphrase both of those. We are joined on the hotline by Russell Jones, renowned criminal defense attorney. Mr. Jones, thank you so much for being here.
9: Yeah, thanks for having me.
8: Hey, I want to ask you kind of an inside question. You deal with this all the time, so take me inside this, how this plays out. Initially, police several months ago recommended charges of felony strangulation and suffocation, that's their words, intimidation of a victim, other charges related to domestic violence. A long investigation takes place up in Green Bay, and now Josh Jacobs is charged with two misdemeanors and there are no domestic violence designations. That's a really big discrepancy. I know things change. How unusual is it for there to be that big of a discrepancy between what police recommend and what ends up happening?
9: Sure. Well, I mean, it happens frequently that police will arrest people and recommend charges, but it's really up to the district attorney. But the domestic violence enhancers here might not have applied because I don't know the circumstances of the relationship, but for the domestic violence enhancer to apply, they either have to have a child in common, have been married or are married, or have lived together at some point. So if those three things didn't exist, then they couldn't charge the domestic violence sort of enhancements.
6: Okay, so this happened May 23rd. We finally got charging documents on August 27th, yesterday. Is that unusual to wait this long?
9: It can happen. It is a little unusual. I suspect the reluctance potentially of the complaining witness might be a factor. If their complaining witness ultimately doesn't show up for trial, the charges will be dismissed. So I think that the district attorney might have been trying to determine maybe what they think they could secure without the complaining witness, or potentially what Jacob's people might be willing to negotiate down and plead out. But I certainly think that this is certainly the person involved matters here.
8: Okay. I have a bunch of questions, but since you brought that up, I wanted to ask you about this. This is Brown County. I worked up in Green Bay for a long time. The relationships are different up there. They just are. If this is you or me or somebody else who's not a Green Bay Packer, could this have ended up differently, do you believe, based on your experience?
9: I certainly think who they're charging matters, and I also think the complaining witness matters. I mean, like I said, if the complaining witness doesn't come to trial, it's not up to the complaining witness to bring the charges, but the complaining witness will have to show up and testify. And so if they don't think she's cooperative, or if there might be some sort of way that she may be persuaded not to show up to court, then the district attorney ends up dismissing the charges.

0: So it wouldn't surprise me if this ends up pleading out to being a disorderly conduct forfeiture and not a criminal conviction in the end.
1: So
0: That wouldn't surprise me at all.
1: the only thing is that I would say the same thing, but there's surveillance footage in the garage where it allegedly took place, and it shows in the criminal complaint that, he pushed her to the ground, she hit her head, it corroborated according to the court record. She was on the ground for a while and staggered to her feet. So if
0: Sure.
1: there is
0: So,
1: video evidence, do we need the witness to cooperate?
0: you would have for a strangulation or suffocation
1: Okay.
0: felony charge, which is the referral, right? So, if the, and I haven't seen the video, but if the video shows him pushing her to the ground, that would substantiate a battery, and maybe some property got damaged in that video. So, that could substantiate a criminal damage to property without the complaining witness if you have other witnesses to the event itself, right? So, but again, battery requires it to be against her consent. And without her saying this was against, my consent, I know that sounds sort of silly under the law, but you have to say it was against your consent. That's an element of the crime.
2: So let's talk about the video part of this. Video in the garage, the exact language that Julia referenced. This is according to the criminal complaint. Josh Jacobs has not been convicted of anything, but the complaint says Jacobs grabbed her and threw her to the ground and she struck her head. He then took her phone from her while she was on the ground. She laid on the ground for a while and then struggled to walk back into the house. If there's video of that happening, how damaging is that for Josh Jacobs' case?
0: Well, certainly the video is a problem, and I think that we remember the Ray Rice case where the video was a problem, and I think that might be a bigger problem for Josh Jacobs with the Packers and with the league. But in terms of a criminal conviction, I know this sounds, like I said, a little absurd, but you and I could decide to consensually punch each other, right? We go boxing, or you and I could get into a fight, and if it's consensual, it's not a crime. If it's just misdemeanor battery, if it's a substantial battery, that's a different issue. So they still need her cooperation at some level. The video certainly is going to be damaging. There's also an element of consent on criminal damage to property. You have to, I can damage my own phone. I can throw my own phone on the ground. If you hand me your phone and say, hey, smash my phone, I can do that if you give me consent to do it. I know that sounds absurd, but that's the law. And so the district attorney here is likely hedging their bets, knowing that they may not have a cooperative complaining witness, and charging him with the misdemeanor is probably the path of least resistance.
1: Because there's also body camera footage of when of them going to the neighbor's house where she was basically hiding and still on the phone with 911 operators when they arrived, and they showed a lump on her head. So could they just use the words against her if she decides to, I don't know, plead the fifth?
0: Well, she wouldn't be pleading the fifth. She would just not show up to a
1: Okay.
0: subpoena or, not cooperate. And then you've got an issue of hearsay, right? So just because she said it on a body cam, the district attorney would have to establish that there's a hearsay exception, and there's many of them, and they very well likely could on a 911 call with like an excited utterance or a present sense impression, or on a body cam for the same reason. And if a judge rules that those statements are admissible without her there, then they could go forward without her statements. But again, there, it depends what's actually said on that footage. If the police officer said, did you consent to this? And she said no, and the judge allows that as hearsay, as an exception to hearsay, then they would not need the complaining witness to maybe substantiate a battery and a criminal damage to property, which is likely why those are the charges rather than the suffocation felony charge, which strangulation suffocation requires really her evidence of impeding her breathing, which likely wasn't asked on the video.
2: So I just want to make sure I understand, because your field of expertise. Police show up, police talk to everybody there. They refer charges, likely based on what they saw, maybe talking to her. Now months go by, investigators try to talk to her, and maybe she's not as cooperative or doesn't say as much. That makes it, based on what you're saying, almost impossible for the DA to file that suffocation strangulation charge, I guess is my question. If she's not saying or cooperating in a way that she did when they showed up at the house initially.
0: Well, actually, even if she cooperated with law enforcement in a follow-up interview, that's still hearsay, right? So the hearsay rule requires her to show up.

0: And you also have a right of confrontation, right, under the Sixth Amendment. So Josh Jacobs has the ability to say, I get to confront my accuser. If my accuser doesn't show up to court, then you have to find an exception under the law for her statements to come into court. And that would be the hearsay exceptions I'm talking about. So my guess is the district attorney looked at what was said on the video, looked at what was shown on the video and maybe on body cam and follow-up statements and said, what can I prove if she isn't cooperative? And then made his charging decision from there.
1: You're a good attorney. Wow. So what? How much of an uphill battle is this for his defense since he's so high profile?
0: I think it's a case where it might very well plead out. I don't know. If I don't have the evidence in front of me, so it's difficult for me to assess it, right? But if he was my client, the first thing I would want to see is the video, any body cam, and any statements she made. And I would want to know her level of cooperation, because if she doesn't show up to court, right, I don't get the right, or Jacobs doesn't get the right to confront her, and then her statements might not come into court, which makes the case potentially dissolved. So it really comes down to what the district attorney thinks they can prove and how cooperative she ultimately will be at the trial stage.
2: Defense attorney Russell Jones, really good perspective. Thank you so much for being with us, Mr. Jones.
0: Thank you very much. Have a good day.
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4: Snap-on Incorporated announces it will continue as title sponsor of IndyCar Weekend at the Milwaukee Mile for multiple years. The Kenosha-based tools manufacturer also renewed a multi-year partnership with IndyCar and Indianapolis Motor Speedway. Foremost Farms USA plans to close its plant in Marshfield, resulting in the layoffs of all 68 employees. The company said it will close the facility on or around December 15th. A proposal from Richfield-based Cream City Real Estate Investments calls for 2 6-story apartment buildings, each with 155 units in St. Francis. The plan also calls for a grocery store, a retail building, paths and green space, pickleball courts, and a playground. The city expects to hold a public information meeting on the project September 16th. I'm Linda Spice from MilwaukeeBusinessJournal.com on 620 WTMJ.
5: 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From the Annex Wealth Management Studios, this is News Radio WTMJ, a Good Karma Sports Station.
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0: It's 5 o'clock. I'm John Mercure. Your top story, a disturbing search of a Fond du Lac County stalker's home.
1: I'm Julia Fellow. Rescue efforts paused in Nepal.
2: I'm Debbie Lozaga, and on 894 westbound at Loomis, we've got the shoulders blocked with a crash. So delays are stretching back through the Mitchell Interchange all the way back to the airport spur. We've also got on 894 southbound at Oklahoma Avenue, right shoulder blocked with a crash, backing things up through the zoo in all directions. Also eastbound 94, right at the ramp from Moreland Road, the right shoulder is blocked with a crash there. I'm Debbie Lozaga with your WTMJ Time Saver Traffic.
0: Tonight, increasing clouds, a low of 66. Tomorrow, chance for storms in the afternoon or evening, a high of 80 degrees. From the WTMJ Breaking News Center, a man is under investigation after allegedly stalking an ex-girlfriend for 13 years, leading police to find skeletal remains inside his home.
3: The Fond du Lac County Sheriff's Office says they were searching the rural home of 46-year-old Benjamin Larson as part of a Madison Police stalking investigation. Inside the home, they found several skulls, significant amounts of serial killer memorabilia, and paintings of the victim he allegedly stalked. The victim says she and Larson dated for around 2 months in 2013, and he has repeatedly attempted to contact her since. Investigators are sending the remains to a lab to determine their origins. Elizabeth Linton in WTMJ News.
1: With formal charges now filed against Packers running back Josh Jacobs, will he face sanctions from the NFL? Matt Mitten is the executive director for National Sports Law Institute at Marquette University Law School. He tells WTMJ.
4: Commissioner Goodell is not going to act until he is satisfied that he has all of the relevant evidence. You know, again, that's looking at the police report, talking to Josh Jacobs' girlfriend. If she's in fact willing to talk, she might not be. And certainly to Josh Jacobs himself.
1: The NFL's personal conduct policy sets a baseline 6-game unpaid suspension for first offense involving domestic violence.
0: The threat of more flooding has led rescue efforts in Nepal to be put on hold. News Nation's Ranash Bhushal.
5: Most of the rescue operation is being done through helicopters as the road connection is not that great. The latest information that I have is that no new number of people who have been rescued, mostly tourists, that has remained the same. There were 977 people who were missing, and out of that number, they were saying that only 121 people have been rescued so far.
0: A lake that was formed by the flooding is in danger of breaching. The U.S. State Department says about 90 Americans are among the missing, while 3 others have been rescued.
1: The oldest son of the late Rob and Michelle Reiner, Jake Reiner, is now opening up about the December murder of his parents and the arrest of his brother and the state of his family in a new interview. ABC's Trevor Ault.
6: For the first time since Rob and Michelle Reiner were stabbed to death, allegedly by their son Nick, the couple's oldest son, Jake Reiner, is sitting down for an interview.
7: I'll never understand. I don't care how it's explained to me. I don't care what facts come out. I will never understand why this happened.
6: Speaking with Mark Cota-Robles from our station KABC.
8: You have described that after what happened, it was losing more than half of your family.
7: Mm-hmm.
8: That includes Nick.
7: Yeah.
6: Jake's brother Nick has been open about his longtime battle with drug addiction and mental health problems. He's now pleaded not guilty to murder charges.
1: As his brother's murder case makes its way through the court system, Jake Reiner said he's focused on keeping his parents' legacy alive.
0: A Racine County public defender confesses to falsely accusing a sheriff's deputy of abusing a jail inmate. Cole Covey pled guilty to obstructing an officer for claiming the deputy shoved his client into a wall twice. Prosecutors say body camera video, witness statements, and a lack of physical evidence prove the allegations to be false. Covey admitted to lying in court and was ordered to pay a $1,000 fine. He must also report his conduct to the Wisconsin State Bar's office.
1: Wisconsin could establish statewide standards for burying loved ones outside of a cemetery.
9: A legislative study committee is examining private property burials, which are currently largely governed at the local level, creating different requirements from one community to another.
10: Under Wisconsin law, a family can take it on themselves. So like a lot of people will either do like a green burial or something on their own private property.
9: Funeral director Nathan Pop testifying before the committee. State lawmakers discuss creating uniform rules for documenting those sites while keeping private burials legal. Legislation could be introduced next year. Neil Doyle, WTMJ News.
0: Newly installed smart switches are helping We Energy's customers gain power after outages almost immediately.
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1: That in the past would have taken a crew to come out. And it's simple, but it's really cutting edge technology. What this switch can do is quickly determine if there really is an issue or if it's only on one of the lines and not all the lines. And then it closes it and it restores power.
0: The company has more than 700 smart switches monitoring the electrical grid.
1: We estimated about 2.7 million minutes of power outages were prevented this year from equipment like this.
0: Elizabeth Linton in WTMJ News.
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0: Time for a WTMJ Sports Update from the Gruber Law Offices. One Call, That's All Sports Desk. The Brewers return home from the Big Apple. Still owners of the best record in baseball. They're 83-51. Thursday's win over the Mets included six solid innings from Jacob Mizorowski, despite, as manager Pat Murphy described it afterwards, having issues on the mound following an afternoon of rain.
1: I think you got to recognize that he was on point without his best stuff. He was slipping and sliding on the mound. Both feet, both left and right feet, were slipping and sliding. But, yeah, he still sucked it up.
0: Brewers and Rangers tonight at American Family Field. Coverage begins at 6:05 on WTMJ. The LaFleur Family Bowl is tonight in Green Bay between the Packers and the Arizona Cardinals. Brothers Matt and Mike LaFleur will be on opposite sidelines for the first time as NFL head coaches. Also the last time for many players to make a final push for a coveted NFL roster spot. You can watch tonight's preseason finale locally in Milwaukee on TMJ4.
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0: Wisconsin's Afternoon News is on the air, broadcasting live from the Annex Wealth Management Studios at The Avenue in beautiful downtown Milwaukee. 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
1: All right, so a parent trips a Racine youth football player during the middle of the game. The coach of the team that the tripped kid was on is with us. You'll hear from him coming up in about 5 minutes on WTMJ. But first,
0: this is the 5 o'clock focus on Wisconsin's Afternoon News.
2: We are focusing on a stalking case here in our state. Uncovered a disturbing collection of evidence that Fond du Lac police say they found in the suspect's home. It includes actual human skulls, skeletal remains, a glass casket to see it inside. And now there are serious questions about the safety of the alleged stalking victim. 47-year-old Benjamin Larson of Fond du Lac County is now charged with felony stalking after investigators say he spent more than a decade obsessively pursuing a woman that he only briefly dated in 2013. And he wouldn't give up. He would not quit. According to court records, the contact continued even after she moved away. He reportedly sent letters and emails to her, gifts, referenced her husband and child by name.
1: Oh, boy.
2: And is accused of filing complaints against her with her work, her professional licensing boards in multiple states. In one message, he's accused of telling her he would continue to try to contact her until she responded, even suggesting he would show up at her home. That's when the woman went to police, telling investigators she just wanted it to stop, expressing concern about what he might do next and her child's safety for that matter. Then came the search of Larson's Fond du Lac County home. Investigators say they discovered a serial killer memorabilia, including material connected to Ed Gein, along with human skulls and the skeletal remains that I mentioned. Police say they busted into a locked basement room and found more skulls, a life-size silicone doll, and a nude painting that investigators say exactly resembled the alleged victim. Even more disturbing, investigators say they found writings in which he expressed rage towards the woman's husband and child and described violent fantasies.
1: Oh.
2: A forensic anthropologist stepped in and says the initial examination of those skulls shows it may be ancient Native American remains, but they're doing additional testing right now. He's released. He posted bond.
1: Oh, no.
2: $15,000.
1: Oh, she's probably terrified.
2: Court records indicate a condition is to not contact her.
1: Oh, okay. Yeah, just please behave, please.
2: He's due back in court September 11th. For now, he faces that stalking charges while they continue to examine those skeletal remains, and he's just released.
1: I can't believe he's released.
2: That
1: shouldn't she be terrified?
2: Painting and the fantasies.
1: The fantasy threats against her husband?
2: And the
1: That's
2: child.
1: That's terrifying.
2: Let's not do that. And then there's a silicone doll.
1: Oh, boy. Ugh. That's a crazy story. It's 513 at WTMJ. 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
6: Traffic and weather. First, it's Debbie Lozaga. Hey, Deb.
7: Hey there. Well, they cleared the accident on 894 southbound at Oklahoma Avenue, so that's good news. We do still have the other accident on westbound 894 at Loomis, where we have both shoulders blocked with the accident. So careful with that. Delays coming out of the Mitchell Interchange to Loomis. Northbound 4394, heavy from just past Howard Avenue all the way through the Marquette up to Keefe. On the southbound side, heavy from just south of Brown Deer Road to Bender and then back on the brakes from Capitol Drive all the way down to the KK River crossing. Also, a crash on eastbound 94 right at the ramp from Highway 18. The right shoulder is blocked with that, and so we've got delays stretching back to Highway 16 with this. I'm Debbie Lozaga with your WTMJ Time Saver Traffic.
6: The WTMJ 5-day forecast. Tonight, partly cloudy, low 64. Tomorrow, chance for afternoon or evening rain, a high of 80. On Sunday, cloudy, warm, a high of 85. Monday, cloudy, warm, humid, a high of 86. Tuesday, slight chance for storms, a high of 86 degrees. All right, you've heard the story by now. Youth football game takes place in Mount Pleasant last Saturday. A 9-year-old is in the middle of running a play. He's got the football. And an adult, a parent from the other team, the Milwaukee team, comes onto the field and trips him. If you want to text the word watch right now, you can see the play. We'll send it right to your phone. Text the word watch to 855-616-1620. Just a really terrible thing and a shocking thing when you see it for the first time. Channing Schultz is the coach of the young man that was the young kid, I should say, that was tripped, and he is with us. Coach, thank you so much for being with us.
8: Yeah, no problem. Thank you for having me.
6: How's the young man doing? I mean, he wasn't hurt physically, it doesn't look like, but how's he doing mentally? I mean, this is shocking and jarring.
8: Yeah, he's actually one of them kids that's real reserved. You really don't know when he's happy or sad, but one of the best workers on the team, always first one at practice, last one to leave. Great talent. He actually at practice had a little sore thumb. He couldn't practice. So I don't know if that was from the incident or so that was just news by his mom today. So, and he's one of them kids that won't tell you he's tired. You got to physically take him out the game. So, yeah, I don't know if that has to do with that. But other than that, he was, you know, ready to practice and ready to go. So,
1: Coach Schultz, here's my question for you. As people text watch to 855-616-1620, we're just seeing the end of this play. It looks like he might be getting a touchdown. I don't know. What was going on as this was happening? Can you take me through what was this play? Where were we in the game? You know, was the other team losing? Is this a dad? What happened?
8: Yeah, so we're currently in the second quarter. It's a sweep left to Juju. That was number 88. And he's a younger kid. He's playing up the league. So,

0: just how talented he is. And he was scoring, which would have been his second touchdown for the game. And I don't know if that parent thought that was a way to stop him. But, yeah, he ran to the sideline. He actually tripped him inside the touchdown. So for him to come on the field, I think he stepped 3 to 5 yards to the field. And, yeah, he stuck his leg out there. And, you know, to me, he tried to hurt my kid. So.
1: Now, you were out of town when this happened, right?
0: Yes, correct. I was in Puerto Rico, yes.
1: What was your reaction when your phone started blowing up?
0: Oh, I thought it was a joke. I didn't think my parents, because, you know, my parents are really committed for videos. And, you know, I watch little things to help my kids get better. And, you know, I put my phone down for 3 seconds and I had about 15 missed calls. So I'm like, what's going on? And I get this video and I'm just like, it's got to be fake. There's no way. And then I ended up calling somebody and they told me it was real. They shared a video of him going to the car, saying aggressive things. Him and his, I think that was his wife, just, you know, threatening people as they leave. And it was just crazy. I didn't want to believe it. I was disgusted when I seen it.
1: If you want to see the play we're talking about, text the word watch to 855-616-1620. The coach of that young man is with us on the line, Channing Schultz. Coach, if you had been on the sideline and you had seen this unfold, how do you think you would have handled it? What would have happened?
0: Oh, I mean, I probably, you know, I'm a pretty fast guy. I probably would have sprinted over there and the game would have been over. I would have refused to be on the field with that type of energy. And I think the refs could have did a better job because to my knowledge from my parents prior to that, the game was getting out of hand in the first quarter where, you know, coaches and parents were constantly coming on the field. So that I think that could have that definitely could have been prevented if the refs would have been more controlling the game, telling parents to come to the sideline. Because my parents was like after every play, parents were coming on the sideline and coming to the field. So those things to me, they just don't happen. I think it was just built up emotion, and it should never happen. But the refs could have did a better job at controlling the game, where the game would have been over if I was there, though, 100%.
2: So unacceptable. You know, as we're watching this over and over, if you text watch to 855-616-1620, Coach, he is tripped so hard that the young boy's shoe flies off. I mean, how much more injured do you think he could have been?
0: Oh, right when I seen it, you know, he easily could have broke, you know, Juju's leg. He literally just turned 9 years old. It is disgusting. It's, you know, and for him to tell the police officers that he was attempting to slide is like, you know, even that's the most cowardly thing. You know, you did something, man up and say what you did. And, you know, I you know, get some help because obviously he's going through some mental things for him to think that's okay. And, you know, I hope for him to get help. You know, I don't wish nothing bad on people, you know, but he definitely needs to be off the sideline for a long time and needs to get some help.
1: So the Milwaukee team says they have banned the parents. Mount Pleasant police found this guy after he left the field. They gave him a citation for disorderly conduct. This afternoon, we found out that there was a discussion with prosecutors there in Racine County about charging him with something more. That's not going to happen, it appears. Should more have been done? Should more have happened to this guy?
0: Yeah, I'm all about helping people, man. I want to see people get help, but with this situation, I think he needs help, and I think he got the best out of it because he definitely should have been arrested. I don't see that. That's intent. He was committed. You can even see if you slow it down, he's watching my kid get closer to the sideline. He didn't try to play it off. He didn't have any remorse. And, you know, the parents and the grandmother, they're very upset with the results. And, you know, and I feel for him. You know, I have a son on the team, but all of my kids are like a son to me. So I definitely feel for him. That to me is unacceptable.
2: What's your message to parents as, you know, we're only getting started with the season?
0: Just a message. We got to be better role models. The kids look up to what we do, and that's why, you know, my kids, I showed them the right way to do things because that could have got out of hand. You know, there was rumors that there was possibly weapons on the field that we don't know of. Nothing was confirmed, but you never know if there, you know, if one of my parents would have tagged or if there was a big fight, you know, somebody, you know, if he did have a weapon, things could have got out of hand. So I thank God that nothing happened. I thank God that it was handled like that and everybody was able to control themselves. But parents got to do a better job. This is a kid's game. And we got to do a better job at leading the youth and

0: being a better example. And, you know, if he can't control his emotions, what is he teaching the kids over there? So,
1: the coach of the Case Eagles, Channing Schultz. Thank you so much, Coach, for being with us. We appreciate it.
0: Yeah, thank you, guys, and I appreciate you guys getting the word out and just letting people know what's going on. So thank you, guys, very much.
1: You're welcome. All right, yep, you got it. Hey, at 5:24, let's check the market. It's just a crazy story. That, I mean, what adult thinks that that's okay to, like, trip a kid?
2: And when you text watch to 855-616-1620, the video just makes it even worse.
1: Yeah, it's awful. All right, here's the markets on this Friday. They were all in the green most of the day, and then the new Fed chair said that rates are likely to go up in September, and the markets went down. The NASDAQ was off 139 points, or 0.5% today. The S&P was down 19 points. That's 0.25%. The Dow fell 10 points on the day. 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
5: It's 5:30. I'm John Mercier. This is Wisconsin's Afternoon News. Your top story, the coach of a boy tripped during a youth football game speaks out.
6: I'm Julia Fellow. Three teens injured in a Texas stabbing.
7: I'm Debbie Lozga. Eastbound 94, right at Highway F in Waukesha County. We have the right shoulder blocked with a crash. This is to go along with the other one on eastbound 94, right at Highway 18, the right shoulder blocked there. More delays from Highway 100, pretty solid all the way to Holly Road, and then again from the stadium to 35th. Westbound is way backed up from about 25th Street all the way to Holly Road. I'm Debbie Lozga with your WTMJ Time Saver Traffic.
6: Increasing clouds tonight, a low of 66. Tomorrow, sticky and storm chances. In the afternoon into the evening, a high of 80. Right now here in Milwaukee, it is 77 degrees.
5: From the WTMJ Breaking News Center, a parent who tripped a child during a youth football game will not be formally charged. Coach of the Case Eagles, Channing Schultz, says the 9-year-old was tripped during the second quarter during a game that was already out of hand against the Milwaukee Colts. Coach tells Wisconsin's Afternoon News.
8: I think the refs could have did a better job because, to my knowledge, from my parents prior to that, the game was getting out of hand in the first quarter where, you know, coaches and parents were constantly coming on the field. So that I think that could have definitely could have been prevented.
5: The boy apparently was not injured, which means the parents will not face abuse charges. He was cited for disorderly conduct.
6: A woman now faces charges after a swatting call leads to a shelter in place in Heartland. 50-year-old Lisa O'Donnell now faces a felony count of false reporting an emergency. She's accused of telling police that she was being held at gunpoint inside her apartment. This happened Wednesday afternoon, caused a lockdown with a Lutheran school across the street. Waukesha Court Commissioner Christopher Bailey during her first appearance in court yesterday.
9: That there was a lockdown at a local high school, there was a huge police response. Makes the court believe that there's some serious ramifications and consequences for this defendant by virtue of her alleged conduct.
6: Bond was set at $1,500. If convicted, she faces more than 3 years in prison.
5: Outside El Paso, Texas, three students were injured in a stabbing at the Americas High School campus this morning. The injured victims were transported to local hospitals in stable condition. El Paso Sheriff Jerome Washington.
10: The juvenile offender was 14 years of age, the male. The two male juvenile witnesses are also 14 years of age, and one female victim who was 14 years of age.
5: District police later took the suspect into custody.
6: The Trump administration's war with Iran is now entering its sixth month. News Nation's Vinay Simla.
11: After a military campaign, the Trump administration says it's turning its focus to economic pressure on Iran. Now, the president said he initially launched this operation to stop Iran from getting a nuclear weapon. But 6 months in, Iran has not signed a nuclear deal, and Americans are paying more for gas after Iran attacked the Strait of Hormuz.
6: U.S. Central Command says they have successfully removed landmines laid by Iran's military in the strait, and that shipping traffic is once again moving.
5: The Wisconsin Department of Natural Resources is demanding a construction halt on the Enbridge Line 5 reroute as a gas leak continues.
12: In a letter to the Canada-based energy company, DNR officials demand answers to a long list of questions about the spill, such as how much vapor is being released and how does Enbridge plan to bring it under control. The gas leak began when an unoccupied semi-truck rolled into an excavation site and struck the pipeline in Iron County on Tuesday. The letter adds that the DNR is immensely frustrated by other recent events where Enbridge has failed to comply with state regulations and left other questions unanswered. Jessica Gatso, WTMJ News.
6: Governor Tony Evers is taking aim at the White House over its trade policies, saying Wisconsin farmers could pay the price the most.
13: Where in the hell are Wisconsin's Republicans in Congress?

0: Congress.
1: Governor Evers specifically points to tensions with Canada, the state's largest export partner, and is also criticizing the Trump administration's move to temporarily increase foreign beef imports.
2: Time and time again, President Trump and Republicans are causing costs to go up, life even harder for ranchers, farmers, and producers across America.
1: The White House says its broader tariff policies are meant to strengthen U.S. trade and domestic industries, while the additional beef imports are intended to provide consumers relief from high grocery prices. Neil Doyle, WTMJ News.
3: The Milwaukee Elections Commission is proposing changes to its Election Day procedures following an hours-long delay in reporting results during the August 11th primary.
4: Those changes, detailed in a letter from Milwaukee Election Commission Executive Director Paulina Gutierrez to state officials, would include requiring election workers to verbally announce which step they're taking when downloading results to flash drives. It follows a lengthy reporting delay during the August primary, when the download team at Central Count mistakenly loaded audit logs rather than election results to five tabulators. The situation will be discussed by the Wisconsin Elections Commission during their meeting next Monday. Adam Roberts, WTMJ News.
5: Some of the world's biggest tech firms has issued a dire warning about AI-driven cyber attacks. News Nation's Mills Hayes.
6: Chicago is actually home to one of the largest water treatment centers in the world. They take the water from Lake Michigan, they clean it, and they pump it out to millions. And it's exactly the kind of critical infrastructure that these tech companies say needs greater protection against cyber attacks as they become more powerful and easier to carry out. And this actually comes just weeks after we saw major cyber attacks on more than 100 water systems in 12 different states.
5: The companies also said internet infrastructure and hospitals are other major points of concern.
3: Time for a WTMJ Sports Update from the Gruber Law Offices. One call, that's all. Sports desk. The gates are open for practice runs at the Milwaukee Mile for this weekend's IndyCar doubleheader at the track. IndyCar President Doug Bowles tells Wisconsin's Afternoon News that after just one feature race last year, they were happy to return to a doubleheader in Milwaukee this year.
7: If you're going to be in Milwaukee and you got a chance to do it, let's make that doubleheader happen. So getting to have a race on Saturday and Sunday is a really special time for us.
3: Race times at State Fair Park this weekend include the Snap-on Makers and Fixers 250 at 1:30 tomorrow, then the Snap-on Milwaukee Mile 250 at noon on Sunday. It'll be LaFleur versus LaFleur tonight at Lambeau Field as the Packers take on the Cardinals in the final preseason game of the season. Quarterback Jordan Love will not suit up for tonight's matchup. Kickoff is set for 7 p.m., and the Packers need to trim their roster to 53 by 3 p.m. on Sunday. Plus, the Brewers blew out the New York Mets 8-2 in their rubber match at Citi Field yesterday. They are back at home tonight for a three-game series against the Texas Rangers. Logan Henderson takes the mound. Coverage starts at 6:05 on WTMJ.
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2: All right, Chief Meteorologist Brian Niznanski is with us, and he's out and about. Where are you, Niz?
3: Yo, what's going on, guys? I'm at Hart Park tonight, big football game.
2: Oh, yeah.
3: Marquette taking on Kenosha Bradford. Kenosha Bradford's got a really good team coming to town here. Obviously, Marquette.
2: Always good.
3: Perennial power. Always good. So, should be a good night. But we're here especially because they're playing football back here at Hart Park. Can you believe it's been just over a year since the severe floods totally devastated this stadium here?
2: Yeah, that place was in really rough shape. That's cool. How is it out there? It seems like it's a really nice evening.
3: Yeah, it's great. I just walked on the turf a little bit to field. You can tell it's just brand new. I mean, super cool for these kids. Obviously, a beautiful backdrop for high school football, and should be a great game, and the weather's great. I mean, doesn't football season just sum up our weather in Wisconsin? We start these first few weeks like midsummer, like shorts, tank tops, and then you end the year in Madison and you just hope it's 30 degrees and sunny, you know?
2: Yeah, yeah. You're right.
4: How excited are you about the Packers?
2: Yeah.
3: Oh, I'm pumped. Yeah. I mean, I feel good. I mean, obviously the Josh Jacobs news is not good news. I mean, like, first and foremost, like, off the field stuff, get whatever needs to be, you know, taken care of. And then on the field, I mean, a big blow to the team. So hopefully it's not a distraction that lingers all year long.
2: Hey, did you see the eclipse last night?
3: I did. Yeah,
2: it was cool.
4: Me too.
3: It was. Yeah. And the clouds worked out. There was a little patch of clouds right when it started at like 9 something from my vantage point. But then it got out of here. And, you know, when we peaked, I think around 11:13 last night, I was just getting home from work. I made a point to go in the backyard. And yeah, it's always cool. I mean, technically not a full lunar eclipse. It was like 96% or something. But it's kind of crazy that 4% that is able to still shine through, how bright that can
2: be.
4: Yeah, but it was a full moon. I mean, I thought it was incredible.
2: It was cool.
4: I liked it, having a little sliver so you can really put a perspective on what you were looking at.
3: Oh, totally. Yeah. I mean, I'm just being picky. I mean, it was great. You know, a lot of times just a little bit of cloud cover could ruin things. And I'm glad things panned out. And yeah, it's just been a great end to our week, guys.
2: Julia liked it because all those idiots that try to tell us the earth is flat could clearly see that there's something circular going on all around everywhere.
3: No, there's like a guy with like a, it's like a puppet. He's got like above our flat earth, he's got like a string and he's hanging the moon around and shining the flashlight on it and stuff. Like, yeah. it's, yeah. I mean, clearly, I mean, can we debunk that one?
2: Yes.
3: Like, by now, can we get rid of that one? You know, I like a good conspiracy. Don't get me wrong. But that one we can put to rest, I think.
2: Yeah, that's insane. All right, Niz, kind of lead us through tonight, the next few days. I know a lot of people have plans over the weekend, are kind of wondering if you can give some detailed timing on tomorrow's rain and Sunday, kind of time it for us.
3: Unfortunately, if you have outdoor plans tomorrow, the rain looks to be coming in quite a bit sooner than maybe when I checked in with you guys yesterday or the day before that. I think much of the area is going to be at least seeing some scattered showers by the early afternoon. Tomorrow, and then showers become more likely later afternoon and evening. Not terribly heavy rainfall, and I don't think we're looking at severe weather. In fact, I think tomorrow's rain is going to have very little lightning or thunder to it. So just showers, but it will be enough to make things wet. And if you have outdoor plans, you know, like I have a 40th birthday party that I'm going to, not mine, I'm past that, but a good friend and neighbor.
2: Yeah.
3: And I know they were planning and hoping for a backyard party.
2: Yep.
3: So I don't know what they're going to be doing. And I'm sure a lot of people are kind of thinking the same thing.
2: Yeah, I think you're right. Then how does Sunday look in the next few days after that?
3: Yeah. So Sunday, again, not a washout. And I think Sunday might be the first half of the day for the rain. It might be

0: of a morning thing, so maybe we end the weekend now on a dry note. Again, not a washout. Sunday, though, has a better chance of actual storms, so just have to keep an eye on that. Things are also going to be warming up, too. We're looking at highs in the 80s, even with the rain chances tomorrow, and then maybe some middle 80s on Sunday, and then maybe even upper 80s to close to 90 by Monday. So things starting to heat up. Still a slight chance of storms on Monday and again on Tuesday. I wouldn't cancel outdoor plans, but just kind of know what you're getting into for tomorrow. Like, I have also, like, youth, I got some kids' soccer games and stuff, and I anticipate it not being, you know, nearly enough rain to cancel those sporting events. So plan on, you know, an umbrella or whatever you need to do.
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0: 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All right, we'll see you later.
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4: I-46. Debbie Lozica, how are the roads this Friday?
5: Well, on 94 southbound, just south of Layton Avenue, we had some debris that was blocking the right lane. Looks like they may have gotten it cleared out of the way. So things are moving a little better through the Mitchell interchange. We also have 45 northbound to eastbound 43. That would be the Rock Freeway. The right lane is blocked with a crash there. Now, as far as the delays are concerned on eastbound 94 with this accident that we have at Highway F, the right shoulder is blocked with that, so delays coming in from Highway 16. Also, a crash at Moreland Road on the right shoulder as well. More delays then from the county line all the way to about 68th Street. On the westbound side, you're seeing delays from 27th Street all the way into the stadium interchange. I'm Debbie Lozaga with your WTMJ Time Saver Traffic.
0: Let's welcome in Jason Wilde, Wilde and Tausch, 9 a.m. to noon, Monday through Friday. Jason, good to see you. Thank you so much for being here with us.
6: Can you see me? Because I can't see you, so I'm nervous that I've messed this up.
4: I saw you. Yeah, I see your bobbleheads.
0: Oh, yeah.
4: We're just
0: right
4: getting
0: there.
4: It worked out.
0: Producer
4: Come on,
0: Nate.
4: Nate
0: is getting you all hooked up. Yeah.
6: All right.
0: Hey, what are Josh Jacobs' teammates saying about the allegations that he's facing?
6: No idea. Because they came out yesterday on a day off, so we'll see if anybody talks about it tonight after the game. It is certainly going to be a distraction. There's no two ways about it. Now, I've spent way more time talking about the legal system in the last 24 hours than I have about football, which is obviously understandable. But the bottom line is that his first court appearance is scheduled for November 17th. The Packers statement doesn't flat out say it, but it kind of says it without saying it, that they're not going to cut him. I think it's significant that he was initially, when he was arrested, the potential charges, one was a felony. Now it's two misdemeanors. In no way am I being dismissive of the seriousness or significance of these accusations. That said, I don't know if it will rise to the point where, say, with the Detroit Lions had a player named Terrion Arnold who was charged with multiple felonies. It was a theft and a variety of accusations there. They released him right away. The Packers, I think, are not interested in doing that for now. That could certainly change. But the bottom line is that this is going to be a distraction. I don't think he's going to get suspended before the case has been fully adjudicated. But I do want to warn people of one possibility, and I'm not saying it's a likely scenario.

0: NFL, but the NFL does have something called the Commissioner's Exempt List. And what that basically means is that you're still getting your paycheck. You're not technically suspended, but you're on that list and you can't play. And I don't know if that's something that the league office might consider doing with him. They would have to make a decision somewhat soon, given the fact that they open the season September 13th in Minnesota. But in corresponding with the NFL spokesman, Brian McCarthy, who I've known for a long time, he gave kind of the boilerplate answer of, we are continuing to monitor developments just as we have since the case began.
1: Can he be on the sidelines at the game tonight, even though he's injured?
0: Yeah, he'll. I mean, and he's not injured anymore. He was able to practice throughout the week. He had been missing time, to your point, Julia, with a groin injury for a couple of weeks. But he's been practicing. He was practicing before that injury. But he is not going to play tonight, and it has nothing to do with the case. They are not going to play their starters. So if you are a ticket holder to tonight's game, I hope you have other fun ideas for how you're going to pass the time, because you're not going to get to see your starters out there on the field, Jordan Love included.
2: As you've indicated, the Packers have indicated they're not going to cut him right now. If that video drops on TMZ come Monday and it's horrific, and I have not seen it, I'm not suggesting it is, but just an if and a hypothetical, could the Packers change their mind?
0: Absolutely, and I think that's why you issue the statement that they did. Now, I would also add, I did talk to someone yesterday about it, and again, I want to be crystal clear here. The accusations, I don't want to minimize them at all, but when you suggest how a video could change things, that obviously refers to a running back named Ray Rice, who was really given a slap on the wrist for something that he had at the time allegedly done to his girlfriend. And then a video came out, and it was, to use your word, John, horrific. I was told, the person I talked to said that they do not believe that this is a Ray Rice type of video. But to your point, that is exactly why you don't come out and say, well, we're going to stand by Josh, because that video comes out, and I don't know what threshold it would be for it to get public opinion to be very strong against them, which it may be already, but video always changes things, and I think you make a really good point.
2: What's he like in the locker room? Most of us have never talked to him. Is he quiet? Is he gregarious? Is he popular with his teammates?
0: Yeah, all of those. He's very outgoing. He is very popular. He is viewed as a colossal leader in that locker room. He has been like an older brother to Marshawn Lloyd, the running back who dealt with all those injuries for the last 2 years. I will tell you this. We vote on an award every year in the media for the players who most help us do our jobs. And Tom Silverstein from the Journal Sentinel and I, other groups of beat writers in other cities call it the Good Guy Award. And both Tom and I said, look, I am not calling it that, because you don't know if he's a good guy or not. He may be good with the media, but that doesn't mean he's a good guy. And we have to be really careful about our word choice. So we called it the Stand Up Guy Award. We named it for my mentor, Tom Mulhern, who covered the Packers for a long time and passed away in 2014. And Josh Jacobs has won that award each of the last 2 years. He shared it with Xavier McKinney 2 years ago, and he shared it with Evan Williams and Christian Watson this past season. He has been a stand-up guy for us. Now, we have not spoken to him since his arrest in May. So they have shielded him from speaking to the media. Once the season starts, I think there are requirements for players that they have to speak to the media, regardless of their legal entanglements. And I would think he would tell us, look, I'm not going to talk about the situation, but I will be happy to talk about football. But, yeah, I will just say this. I have a friend who knows him pretty well and also knows Matt LaFleur well. And I think there was a lot of surprise in 1265 Lombardi Avenue when it was him that was accused of this behavior.
1: So with that said, what are the vibes like as you went into Lambeau today?
0: So, look, it's funny, because if you want to look at it through one prism of the last preseason game, this is meaningless. The starters aren't playing. I can't give away my season tickets if I'm a season ticket holder. You know, people go for free to just get to go into the stadium. On the flip side, I love preseason games. These are one of my favorite times of the year, because there are a bunch of guys that are going to be out there tonight trying to keep their NFL dream alive.

0: unfortunately for some, this could be the last time they set foot on an NFL field and not get another opportunity. And then there's some guys that may make the team based on this final push tonight and what they do in this game, or find their way onto the practice squad when they wouldn't have been brought back. So I just think that this is, when it comes to the human condition, I love preseason football, and I've seen plenty of guys who weren't supposed to make the team end up making the team and then springboarding into a really good NFL career. We'll see if anybody can do that tonight.
1: All right, we only got 1 minute left with you, Jason. Tucker Kraft won't play tonight, but he's looked great so far. He looked great earlier this week. Any update on his contract situation?
0: No, and look, I'm not here to carry water for him. Tausch and I got into a rare heated argument on this because I don't understand what the holdup is. The Packers don't like to give out too much guaranteed money in a contract. So let's say he's going to be the highest paid tight end. That's the expectation. He's got to surpass $20 million or $19 million per year to get that. So let's hypothetically say the contract is 4 years, $84 million, right? That's a $21 million a year average. If the Packers only want to guarantee 30 of the $84 million, and Tucker Kraft wants to guarantee 50 of the 84, then meet at the middle in 40 and get it done, because he's one of your most important players. And I just don't understand what's holding this up.
1: Jason Wilde, Wilde and Tausch, 9 a.m. to noon, Monday through Friday. Great perspective. I know it's not an easy topic. Jason, thank you so much.
0: Of course, guys. I'm going to try and do this video more often. Maybe next time I'll be able to see you. I know Nate worked really hard to get us connected.
2: Yeah. You don't see us? Do you see us?
0: No. No, I don't. Oh. I just see me and a black screen. So I'm sure you both look beautiful. You look amazing, I'm sure. And we'll try for it next time. All right. Take care. Be good.
2: Thanks.
1: Take care.
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4: Snap-on Incorporated announces it will continue as title sponsor of IndyCar Weekend at the Milwaukee Mile for multiple years. The Kenosha-based tools manufacturer also renewed a multi-year partnership with IndyCar and Indianapolis Motor Speedway. Foremost Farms USA plans to close its plant in Marshfield, resulting in the layoffs of all 68 employees. The company said it will close the facility on or around December 15th. A proposal from Richfield-based Cream City Real Estate Investments calls for 2 six-story apartment buildings, each with 155 units in St. Francis. The plan also calls for a grocery store, a retail building, paths and green space, pickleball courts, and a playground. The city expects to hold a public information meeting on the project September 16th. I'm Linda Spice for MilwaukeeBusinessJournal.com on 620 WTMJ.
5: 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From the Annex Wealth Management Studios, this is

0: Motor Speedway. Foremost Farms USA plans to close its plant in Marshfield, resulting in the layoffs of all 68 employees. The company said it will close the facility on or around December 15th. A proposal from Richfield-based Cream City Real Estate Investments calls for two six-story apartment buildings, each with 155 units in St. Francis. The plan also calls for a grocery store, a retail building, paths and green space, pickleball courts, and a playground. The city expects to hold a public information meeting on the project September 16th. I'm Linda Spice from MilwaukeeBusinessJournal.com on 620 WTMJ.
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8: 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Back Lara. Still back. Warning track wall. Leaping. He caught it.
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9: From ABC News, I'm Dave Packer. Today marks 6 months since the start of the war in Iran. Shortly after it started, President Trump told the American people...
10: We took a little excursion because we felt we had to do that to get rid of some evil. And I think you'll see it's going to be a short-term excursion.
9: But today, there's still no movement or agreement on Iran's nuclear program. The U.S. struck nuclear targets in Iran that the Pentagon claims crippled their ability to continue a nuclear program. But the Iranians say that they'll keep putting pressure on the U.S. and have crippled traffic in the Strait of Hormuz. ABC's Martha Raddatz.
11: Iran, of course, is still firing at ships. The president on Thursday once again insisting Iran is feeling the pressure after his warning of devastating economic sanctions on the regime. But so far, the Iranians have shown nothing but defiance.
9: A desperate search for survivors continues in Nepal today. Officials say the death toll has reached 543, and that could soon be rising. ABC's Tom-Sophie Borridge on the rescue effort.
12: This is a highly complex operation in very, very challenging conditions for those rescue teams. We're seeing helicopters clearly playing a key role, trying to get into those remote communities, which were simply devastated by that wall of debris and water on Wednesday. 2.5 days on from this disaster, the scale of tragedy in Nepal, Kira, is becoming clearer. Nepalese officials now believe that close to 2,000 people are missing.
9: The jury has been sent home as deliberations continue in the Lindsay Clancy murder trial. The Massachusetts mother acknowledges she killed her three children, but claims she's not criminally responsible because she was suffering from postpartum psychosis. ABC's Peter Haralambos.
13: We understand that the jury requested two specific pieces of evidence. One is the knife that Clancy used to try to commit suicide. This was the knife that was found in her second floor bedroom. She used it to cut her wrist and cut her neck before jumping out of that window. That incident, of course, leaving her paralyzed from the waist down.
9: You're listening to ABC News.

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5: Great to be back home in Milwaukee as the Brewers entertain the Texas Rangers. 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Hi again, everybody. Jeff Levering with you. Alongside is Lane Grindle, and our producer and engineer is Kent Sommerfeld. Game one of this series features Logan Henderson going for the Brewers. Cody Bradford, a left-hander, goes for Texas. The Brewers fresh off of another series victory against the New York Mets. 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We'll be back as the On Deck Show built by Menards continues in a moment on the Brewers Radio Network.
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2: Major League Baseball has been put on notice.
1: On the home of the Brewers,

0: beginning of August, and maybe it existed before, but maybe now it is more out there with the conditions of the mountains. I can only imagine grounds crews around the league, and when Miz is about ready to pitch on one of their mounds when he's not at home, there has to be some sort of a conversation, whether it's you and the grounds crew or Miz and the grounds crew, about, hey, we got to get my landing area into a place where I feel comfortable with it.
1: Well, I mean, that just goes to show you. I mean, there's these groundskeepers are the best in what they do. They're the best. But you can't do anything about the conditions. You can't do anything about the mound when it rains for 4 hours during the day and you got the tarp on it and you think you got it off and then it drizzles more while the tarp is off. I mean, it's just, it is what it is. And they did a great job and they did everything the umpires asked. The umpires were cooperative. I sound like I'm easy to deal with, don't I, Jeff?
2: But absolutely.
1: They really did. They've done a great job with it. But we don't want to have any pitchers out there that aren't on stable ground, because the pitching injury rate is high enough.
0: Yeah.
1: And you take young pitchers in August and September, and you got to make sure they're healthy and we're not taxing them in any way.
0: The other thing, too, is that Miz now feels more comfortable with himself to actually say something, whereas last year he might not have said something.
1: Right, no question. The kid has matured, and the kid's a great competitor, and he's showing that. He didn't have to go back out for the sixth. We gave him the option. It was the top of the order coming back third time around. And he said, no, I want it. I said, you told me your leg is sore from slipping and sliding and landing. He goes, that's okay. I want it. And it wasn't just an emotional. He didn't even say, I want it. He said, I got it.
0: Mm-hmm.
1: So felt great about it.
0: Yeah, it was a 7-pitch inning, too. So, yeah, he had it. We'll have more with Murph in just a moment on the Brewers Radio Network.
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0: On Deck Show, Bill Byman Arts continues. Got Brewers manager Pat Murphy with us. And Murph, you got the Texas Rangers that are coming into town this weekend. They've got pitching, the offense. When you look at that lineup, again, it's very similar to Seattle when they came into town. The record does not show how good this team can be.
1: Yeah, this is a playoff contender. They were built, I've said this probably on 7 or 8 occasions this year, they're built to win. Mm-hmm. Their system is great. What they've done to elevate the Rangers back into playoff contention year in and year out is a credit to their front office and manage baseball operations. And it's like, yeah, they're a great club. You look at that lineup, it's daunting, you know, but We just got to go play. You can't, right now, the names on the back of the jerseys can't come into play. You just got to play the game. They're all good. They're major league players. Some of the players, you know, nobody's heard of Ewing or Benj or some of the guys young.

0: positive what we're going to get. We're in, you know, still in that stretch, but when he's at his best, he might touch 91 miles an hour, but he plays the vertical game really well. He's got a very good changeup, and he'll get swings and misses on his fastball like it's 95 because of the extension. And he's one of these guys who I think when he succeeds, he wins between the ears. He is very bright. He has maximized every speck of ability that he has because I think his pitching IQ, and you know, I'm curious to see how he fares against this team.
1: You also very bright, and we appreciate you sharing some of that brightness with us on the broadcast here today.
0: Well, that's very kind. I tell my wife, please. I'd appreciate that.
1: Jared, we appreciate it. Great to see you. 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
1: 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The Rangers come in 66-68. They are a game back of first in the AL West. They lead off with Jock Peterson, the designated hitter. Batting second is the shortstop, Corey Seager. Batting third in left field, Wyatt Langford. Brandon Nimmo is the cleanup hitter in right field. Ezekiel Duran plays third base and bats fifth. Batting sixth in center field, Evan Carter. Jake Berger bats seventh at first base. Cody Freeman is the second baseman batting eighth, and batting ninth is the catcher, Danny Jansen. Again for the Rangers, Peterson, Seager, Langford, Nimmo, Duran, Carter, Berger, Freeman, and Jansen. And on the mound is the left-hander, Cody Bradford, for the Rangers tonight. The Brewers 83-51, the best record in baseball. They've got a 7.5-game lead now in the NL Central. Leading off is the second baseman, Bryce Terang. Jackson Churiel will bat second in left field. Batting third at first base, Jake Bowers. Cleanup hitter is the catcher, William Contreras. Batting fifth, the designated hitter, Christian Yelich. Batting sixth, the shortstop, Joey Ortiz. Garrett Mitchell will bat seventh in center field. Sal Frelick is in right field batting eighth, and batting ninth, the third baseman, David Hamilton. Again for the Brewers, Terang, Churiel, Bowers, Contreras, Yelich, Ortiz, Mitchell, Frelick, and Hamilton. And on the mound for the Crew tonight is the right-hander, Logan Henderson. The umpires are presented by Cannon and Dunphy, Milwaukee's premier personal injury attorneys. 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

0: Reynolds Justice. At first base, the crew chief, Chris Conroy. Brennan Miller is the second base umpire. Austin Jones is at third. And Ben May has home plate here tonight for game one. 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

0: Hamilton, Ortiz, Terang, and Bowers, third to first on the infield. 3-1. Seager fouled it in and out of the glove of Contreras. Three balls, two strikes. Brewers with the City Connect tops on. Wisco across the chest. The blue and mango tops. Rangers in the all-gray uniforms. Piked in red, white, and blue. 3-2 pitch. Hit into right. Frelick back towards the gap. Runs it down. Two up and two down. Solid contact from Corey Seager. But Sal Frelick had a great jump on it. Made the play. Number three hitter is Wyatt Langford. Langford 6 out of 10 in that series against the White Sox, including a home run, and also drew 6 walks. So he was on base a ton. Here's the pitch, and it's down and away. He was the first Ranger to ever have 6 hits and 6 walks in a 3-game span, which seems ridiculous when you think about some of the offensive superstars that have worn Rangers uniforms. There's a strike on Wyatt Langford. Multiple MVPs, home run hitters, all of it. Langford the first to have 6 or more hits or 6 or more walks in a 3-game span. Hitting 262 overall with 15 home runs and 36 driven in. Playing in left field tonight, right-handed hitter waits on Henderson's pitch. Hits it off the end of the bat. Terang on the shortstop side has it, throws to first, and out! Bryce Terang right in front of the shortstop. Joey Ortiz throws it on the run and got a pick from Jake Bowers on the other side. What a gem to open up this ball game from Bryce Terang defensively. We head to the home half of inning number one. Brewers coming up. No score on the Brewers Radio Network presented by American Family Insurance.
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0: Dazzling play by Bryce Terang, and now he gets to lead off at the bottom of the first inning against left-hander Cody Bradford. Bradford making just his 5th start this year, squaring to bunt, lays it down up the first base side. Bradford picks it up and throws wide down the right field line. Terang into second base, and the Brewers have the leadoff man at second base to open up this game. Perfect bunt up the first base side with the left-hander falling off towards third. Picked it up, threw wide, and Terang very easily taking second base. A base hit and an E1 on Bradford, and here comes the Brewers offense. Jackson Churio coming off of a 4-for-5 night in Queens, including

couple of home runs. And drove in four, stole a base. Runner at second, nobody out. The pitch is a changeup for a strike. And it's 0-1. Churio overall at 283. 19 home runs, driven in 54. Waits on Bradford's 0-1. Hit in the air, right side, not very deep. Going over is Nimmo. He's behind it. He will make the catch. Terang is going to tag. Nimmo's throw is cut off. An effective at bat for Churio. I'm sure he wanted to drive in Bryce Terang from second base, but at least he got him to third with less than two outs for Jake Bowers. Second best RBI man on the team. 272, 23 homers and 75 RBIs. He has not started since the Little League Classic in Williamsport. He was diagnosed with shin splints. So add that to his broken toe on his right foot to go along with it. So he's in there against Bradford. Infield is up for Texas. And the pitch down and away, knocked down by the catcher Jansen. The rest of the defensive alignment for Texas: Langford's in left, Carter's in center, Nimmo in right, Duran, Seager, Freeman, and Berger. Third to first on the infield, and the former Brewer Danny Jansen is doing the catching. Appleton native. 1-0 to Jake Bowers is inside, straighten him up. Fastball at 90. Quick trip around the bases is presented by Old Wisconsin. Tonight's contestant in the quick trip around the bases contest is Chad Dalton of Seneca. Brewers are poised to score in this opening inning. Here comes a 2-0 to Bowers. It's off the inside corner. Three balls, no strikes. Brewers score in the first. Chad wins a $100 Quick Trip gift card. Compliments of Quick Trip and Old Wisconsin. 3-0 on Bowers. Green light. We'll find out. Nope. And he took a ball outside. Runners are on the corners for William Contreras. First walk. 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Contreras, three hits in the opening game in New York. Hitless after that, 0 for his last nine. Did drive in a run in last night's game against the Mets. Brewers getting after Bradford early in this one. Double play depth up the middle now. And the pitch is a strike at the knees. Again, Bradford won't blow you away with his stuff. Tops out 90, 91 miles an hour with the fastball. Wide array of off-speed stuff. Start number five this year. The 0-1. Inside, one ball, one strike. Contreras is the Brewers' cleanup hitter. 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He is in tight. Trying to hug him with that fastball. Two balls and one strike. Terang the runner at third. Bowers the runner at first. Bradford's pitch. Changeup hit foul, and that was a hanger. Right down the middle at 81 miles an hour. Contreras fouled it away off on the right side. Two balls, two strikes on William. 266 with a dozen homers, driven in 66. The pitch. Broken back ground ball, softly hit. Seager has it. He's got one play at first. He makes the play. Terang scores. It's 1-0 Milwaukee. That bat died a hero for William Contreras. Got in on his hands with a fastball. Terang scoring from third easily. And the Brewers give Chad Dalton of Seneca $100 for the Quick Trip gift card. Compliments of Quick Trip and Old Wisconsin. See if they can tack on another run with Christian Yelich. Runner at second is Bowers. Yelich doing the DHing and takes a ball low.